0: At the festival, others were getting into the race car spirit and watching loud, fast cars cross the finish line somewhere new.
1: The main event, a 90-lap Indy race, is scheduled to proceed on time Sunday afternoon. John Woodward, CTV News.
2: The first leg in the Triple Crown of Canadian horse racing took place today at Woodbine Racetrack.
3: He's going to streak away, and can we dread a dream? I'd love to see a Triple Crown winner. She's got the Kings plate by 7 or 8 lengths. Military time second.
2: That was Luster, this year's winner of the prestigious race. The filly was considered the favorite going into the $1 million event. Luster becomes the first since 2022 to win both the King's Plate and the Woodbine Oaks in the same year.
4: King's Plate, of course, is the longest continuously run horse race in North America, and really happy to be able to be here today with a group of friends and enjoying the excitement.
5: We love it. We come here every year, so we live across the street. So we're regulars here. It's an amazing vibe.
6: Wonderful day. Great turnout today. Great to see the Governor General's Horse Guards here. Excited to see the procession. Awesome energy. Love being here.
7: Great day. Beautiful day at the track.
8: We come every year. Usually we come for his birthday, and it's been a sunny day today. And despite all of the traffic getting in here, we have been having a great time.
9: We can't imagine a better day. The weather's been phenomenal. Everybody's having a great time. People are getting in. The racing's been fantastic. The atmosphere's been fantastic. And so we're just really, really pleased with how it's going today. This is the premium race in Canada for Canadian bred horses. It's 167 years old, been run continuously, and it is the highlight of the Canadian horse racing year.
2: Turning to transit now, a heads up for subway riders on Line 1. There is no service between Sheppard West and St. Clair West this weekend. The TTC says the closure is for planned track work. Shuttle buses are running. And regular service, it's set to resume first thing Monday morning at 6. And getting back to Indy, public transit, probably your best bet if you do plan to head to the Indy in Markham. Metrolinx adding more trains to accommodate fans heading to the Indy. 3 additional GO trains in the morning departing Union Station, heading to Unionville. And then 3 corresponding return trips added to get everyone back to the city in the afternoon and evening. Taste of Manila, it is back in the city for another year, the event billing itself as Canada's largest Filipino street festival. More than 500,000 people expected to turn out this weekend to take in food, music, community, and more. Organizers say the festival showcases diverse flavors, live entertainment, and cultural experiences. Taste of Manila, it is on today until 11 p.m., back again tomorrow, 9 a.m. to 10 p.m.
10: Filipino, stuff like barbecue, you know, all our Filipino delicacies. We also have everybody here, all the organizations of the Filipino communities.
11: So that people will know our food and culture, and also we have to make people know what kind of delicacies that Filipinos are enjoying.
12: We've been here since in 10 years. From 10 years, we still keep coming back here. And yeah, thanks God, we still like even rain or shine. The people is still coming.
2: And for the event, Bathurst shut down between Laurel Crest Avenue and Wilson. It's on until 2 Monday morning, that closure. The Toronto Waterfront Night Market continuing this weekend at Hotel X. That's where guests can enjoy live music, cultural exhibits, and sink their teeth into a variety of different Asian street foods.
13: It brings together a market, lantern festival, and it's a musical festival as well, all in one event. So it's perfect for everybody. It's back in its 17th year, and this is actually the 5th year that the music festival is happening.
2: And even more events to check out this weekend. The Upfront Indigenous Festival of Arts, Music, and Culture. It's being held downtown on Scott Street today and tomorrow. The Wheels on the Danforth Car Show in Scarborough, that happens today. While the Panorama India Day Festival and Grand Parade, it's being held in Nathan Phillips Square tomorrow. For more on all of these events, a full list, you can find it on our website, cp24.com. Durham police are asking for help finding a pilot who went missing after flying out of the Oshawa airport. Investigators say 73-year-old David Douglas departed the airport around 8:30 yesterday morning in a single-engine, home-built plane. He was expected to return an hour later but didn't show up. Officials say he is an experienced pilot who usually flies in the area south of Kawartha Lakes, north of Lake Scugog. He's described as 5'7" with a slim build and a mustache. Anyone with information is asked to contact police. 5 people taken to hospital, including one in critical condition after a crash in Scarborough. Police say 2 vehicles collided in the Shepherd Avenue and Kennedy Road area around 1:15 this afternoon. Paramedics tell us one person suffered life-threatening injuries, while 4 others suffered minor injuries. There is no word yet on what caused the crash. The investigation still ongoing. Police are looking for a driver who allegedly left the scene of a multi-vehicle crash in the junction. Investigators say 3 vehicles collided in the Old Weston Road and DuPont Street area shortly after 6:30 this morning. Callers reported seeing the occupants of one of the vehicles take off on foot. The vehicles sustained significant damage, but paramedics say they didn't take anyone to hospital. Police are investigating a stabbing near Jarvis and Wellesley that left a man in his 30s seriously hurt. Officers were called to the area just before midnight. They found the victim suffering from stab wounds. He was rushed to hospital. His injuries have since been deemed non-life-threatening. Police say the suspect fled the area. No description has been released. Police are also investigating a stabbing near Keel and Rogers Road. It happened just before 11:30 last night. A man in his 30s was taken to hospital with non-life-threatening injuries. There's no word on suspects, and so far no arrests have been made. Police are investigating after shots were fired in the Midland and Eglinton area. Officers responded to a building on Gilder Drive just before 7 last night for reports of a shooting. Police say several suspects with firearms fled in multiple directions. One arrest has been made. Police still looking for other suspects. No injuries are reported. A motorcyclist has been killed in a crash on the 401 in Pickering. OPP say the 22-year-old man from Scarborough died after colliding with an electronic signboard inside a construction zone just after 2 a.m. approaching Brock Road. The highway was closed for several hours but has since reopened.
14: We have heard from some witnesses reported that the vehicle was traveling at what they would say is a high rate of speed. There was 2 lanes that were closed due to construction. We do believe at this time that the motorcyclist went into the closure behind the pylons that were blocking these lanes in the construction zone, and it struck a electronic signboard warning of upcoming construction or lanes closing ahead. As a result of that collision, the rider who was wearing his helmet was ejected from the motorcycle. He was pronounced deceased at the scene.
2: Anyone who witnessed the crash is being asked to call the OPP. This is Toronto's breaking news, CP24. We're going to have a look at Toronto's top stories next.
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0: look at some of the top stories we're following this evening. Police are searching for a suspect who allegedly fled after a multi-vehicle crash in Toronto's Junction. What investigators are saying about the person they're looking for. Halton Public Health says a bat found in Burlington this week has tested positive for rabies. More on that just ahead. And police are asking for help finding a 73-year-old pilot who's been missing since yesterday morning. More details on this coming up. Stay with CP24 for more on these stories. For more details, head to cp24.com and the CP24 app. Well, the Blue Jays were looking to gain even more ground in their playoff push when they face the Yankees at home this afternoon.
1: This is hit to deep left center field. Off the wall. Clement is getting the wave on his way to the plate and in there.
0: Charles McAdoo hit an RBI double in the seventh to give the Jays a 2-1 lead. They went on to win 4-1, moving them into a tie for the final AL wildcard spot, if you can believe it. Former top prospect Ricky Tiedemann also made his major league debut, giving up one run in an inning and two-thirds. Before the game, the Jays announced Vladimir Guerrero Jr. was placed on the 7-day injured list over a concussion. Now the Jays close out their series with the Yankees tomorrow afternoon at 1:37. Joining us now to talk about this team's recent success is SiriusXM host Ryan Payton. Thanks for being with us, Ryan. Lots to go over here. What do you attribute this success that we're seeing from the Jays this month?
2: Yeah, if I knew, I'd be managing or I'd be in baseball. But no, it's a long season, and I think one of the biggest things about this is that we're seeing this and the belief in each other. And we saw this, Melissa, last year on their way. They came again an inning away from winning the World Series. It doesn't matter over the course of the next season where they've been struggling. The belief is still there with the team, and I think that is such a huge factor in this. And it's to me. Another factor I think that we're seeing with Toronto is they're realizing that the divisional crown is done, and that's been done for months. So what's next? What's next is just to get in, and they were in last year, and just win series. You don't need to win 5, 6, 7, 8 in a row. That would be great. But win 3 of 4, win 2 of 3, just keep winning series, and you'll find ways to climb up the ladder. So belief in each other, everybody finding a role and finding a way to fill it. And again, give John Schneider a ton of credit. He's managing the team very well, and it's so exciting. I was talking with the group before I came on with you, and yeah, just getting chills as to what's happening right now with the Blue Jays. It's awesome.
0: Tell me about the role of some of these newer names people might be kind of like getting to know right now. I'm thinking McAdoo. I'm thinking Bateman.
2: Yeah, and it's I loved the Bateman said the other day when he was interviewed. He said, you know, the organization, the city, the entire fan base has brought me in and accepted me. And it's like I've been here for a long time, not been a day or two, whatever it was. And he said, look, they gave up a lot. They gave up trust in someone, one of their cores of their team, and they have a belief in me. And this is another example of Major League Baseball and in any sports. You can have the big thing, as you mentioned, Vladdy, too. He's on the 7-day injured list with that concussion. But Vladdy is basically, you know, the engine, or he drives the engine. And Springer, when he's on, he's also one of those main guys. But it's the ones like the Batemans and McAdoo today with that double. He was the difference in the game. Fill those roles, and that's what makes the game so tough, and that's what makes the game so good, is that you don't have to be the star every single night. You can find someone who's the eighth seed or in the eighth spot, the ninth spot, something like coming off the bench for just one at bat or going in for an inning of work. It doesn't matter, but everybody knows their role, and I think that's been a huge factor. So the young guys, the newer ones, they're impressing me a lot.
0: Okay, so there is a long list of teams that are tied for this wild card spot right now. Who should we be keeping our eye on?
2: Yeah, that's the thing about this, too. So Minnesota, Texas, Detroit, and you know, again, back the fact that we're talking about this is amazing, because July 24th, the team was 6.5 games back. I was looking at the schedule, and before we get into the teams, certainly any one of those teams can just get on a run, and they're going to be battling Toronto all the way through. So I'm not going to pick one or two. I'm going to say maybe 4 or 5 of the ones in contention run up the Jays. But if you look at their schedule, Toronto has New York. They have them tomorrow, obviously. Then they have Tampa. They also have Kansas Kansas City, and they have Seattle, and they have New York again this month. The only divisional team they face in their division in September, the entire month, is Baltimore. They face them six times. So you don't face New York, don't face Boston, you don't face Tampa Bay, you face Baltimore. So basically the season's going to be in their hands. But it's too close to call, to be honest with you, about the teams chasing them right now. Again, just keep winning series. You never know what's going to happen in this crazy game called baseball.
0: And I like your take on the fan base, you know, who have been turning out for this team on a Monday night sometimes to see the Jays kind of blow it in the end, but still, you know, hanging on, cheering on for

0: And Jays with you more and more as ideally they're going to keep this winning streak going.
1: Can't wait. Fingers crossed. Go Jays. Thanks, Melissa.
0: Go Jays. Go. Thanks for that. Turning to other news we are following tonight, Halton Public Health says a bat found in Burlington this week has tested positive for rabies. Officials say this is the first confirmed case of rabies in a bat in the region this year. Rabies is a viral disease spread through the saliva of affected animals. Public health officials say it can be fatal if untreated, but in humans, the disease can be prevented with the rabies vaccine. If you find a bat in your home, you're being advised to contact your local animal control services. The Toronto Humane Society hosting its largest fundraising event of the year today. It is called Paws in the Park. It is held in the organization's backyard space on River Street. They were there to enjoy some activities. Vendors were there as well, and adoptable animals were there to meet.
2: You can have a meet and greet after you fill out a questionnaire and speak with someone from our adoption team. But we have plenty of information on our adoption page on our website. Today's a great day to come check out our adoption fair, have a lot of fun. There's a lot going on today, and we hope you come on down.
0: This is Toronto's breaking news, CP24. We're going to have a look at Toronto's top stories next.
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2: What key automaker may be shutting its doors for good and the devastating impact it could have on one community. 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
4: Closed captioning of this CP24 program is brought to you by Diamond and Diamond Lawyers, Canada's largest personal injury law firm with over $1 billion in total settlements.
2: Current and former NHL stars gearing up for this year's edition of Hockey Night in Brampton. Leafs captain Austin Matthews led one of the teams that took part in the game last year. The event helps raise money to support the William Osler Health System. Puck drop set for Wednesday night at the CAA Centre.
5: It's going to be a special night in Brampton. There are still tickets available, but this event usually sells out every year. It's become Canada's largest charity hockey game. Last year, we even had one pledge come in of $50 million. And so the numbers are just astronomical, how much this event has raised to build Brampton Second Hospital. And we're grateful for the partnership with the Toronto Maple Leafs, who've continued to support this event every year.
2: Hockey Night in Brampton raised more than $6 million last year. The Argos were looking for their third straight win visiting the Edmonton Elks this afternoon.
6: Arbuckle goes left, and they're giving him the touchdown. Nick Arbuckle into the end zone for the Argos.
2: Nick Arbuckle gave the Argos a boost heading into halftime with a touchdown in the final minute, but that would be the closest the Boatmen would get to getting ahead of the Elks, who dominated the game 42-12. The Argos are back at home next Saturday, taking on the Tiger Cats at 7 p.m. A Sarnia cyclist is biking hundreds of kilometers through Midwestern Ontario, all the way to his hometown in Wingham. With more on his ride and the cause he's raising money for, here's CTV's Scott Miller.
7: Brad Burton is about halfway through his Ride the Midwest journey, pedaling his way across southwestern Ontario.
8: Living in

0: Sarnia, being from Wingham and driving up and down Lake Huron all the time, I just thought what kind of better way to kind of enjoy this, the rural Ontario, than to be on the bike. And it went from an idea of just essentially being a ride to putting a purpose to it with supporting the Wingham and District Hospital Foundation.
1: Burton will bike more than 500 kilometers over 4 days, hitting Sarnia, Sable Beach, Listowel, and ending in Wingham this Sunday. His goal, to raise as much money as he can for the hospital that cared for his father during his final days.
0: That's just immediate, but like my grandparents moved up to Wingham and they both used care in the hospital. My aunt and uncle then moved into their residence. Same idea, they both had to endure a lot of things and the hospital was always there for them.
1: Burton will cover over 125 kilometers each day. During training, the most he biked in one day was 95K.
0: It's kind of a little bit of that mental, kind of the question marks that are in your head that you start to focus on little issues like your knee or your neck, and kind of can play a factor into everything. But today's been great. Obviously the sun's nice once again. A little bit of a north wind would be nice to switch directions, but so far so good.
1: He's raised a little more than $3,000 so far towards keeping small town healthcare viable in Wingham and area.
0: We need those people that are in close proximity to help out, and that's kind of the driving goal behind this whole thing.
1: Near Ripley, Scott Miller, CTV News.
2: 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We're going to have a look at Toronto's top stories after the break.

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0: music to my ears.
1: Oh, he's a fan. Indy Weekend in Markham finally in full swing, a day after the events were canceled yesterday due to issues with the track. Police asking for help finding a 73-year-old pilot who's been missing since yesterday morning. More details just ahead. And the Blue Jays, with a big win over the Yankees, helping the team gain critical ground in their push for the playoffs. This is Toronto's breaking news, CP24. Hello, I'm Melissa Duggan. Racing fans gathering in Markham today, where the city is hosting the Ontario Honda Dealers Indy for the first time, after the event was moved from its longtime home in Toronto. CTV's John Woodward has more from the track.
2: As the cars raced by, many fans were entranced by the sound of those engines.
3: I just like the loudness, watching the cars racing. It's just a fun experience.
2: The sheer power of the cars, a big draw to the Honda Dealers Indy in Markham on Saturday for fans of all ages.
0: I love all the action, the vibe, the feeling. It's like music to my ears.
2: This day, the first time that sound was heard on the Markham track. It's the first year the race has moved north from Toronto's roar on the lakeshore, where cars raced since the mid-80s. A sound that could have been heard Friday, but problems with setting up track features like a pedestrian bridge prompted a delay, leaving a festival full of fans with no cars to watch.
4: It's been good today, better than yesterday.
5: What happened yesterday?
4: It was very, kind of confusing and hectic.
2: Call that a checkered start. IndyCar apologized and said the only race like it in Canada would catch up on Saturday.
6: The city of Markham did what we needed to do.
2: Markham's mayor told CTV News the city spent $13 million on the asphalt, which was ready 2 months ago, and he was glad the event was finally in gear.
6: When it comes to attracting tourists to our city, we hit it out of the park with this one. There's 150,000 people coming to the city of Markham over the course of the weekend.
7: Who's your favorite driver?
2: An amazing experience for Ben Goldberg and family to get a selfie with driver Pato O'Ward, and he says the track is nice too.
8: I think the track is actually really fun. I think they did a great job. That hairpin in the straights is a lot of fun. There's something very nostalgic about the Toronto one though. 40 years, you can't recreate nostalgia. So it'll be a challenge, but you know what? They got 5 years to prove themselves.
2: At the festival, others were getting into the race car spirit and watching loud, fast cars cross the finish line somewhere new.
9: The main event, a 90-lap Indy race, is scheduled to proceed on time Sunday afternoon. John Woodward, CTV News.
1: The first leg in the Triple Crown of Canadian horse racing took place today at Woodbine Racetrack.
10: He's going to streak away, and can we dread a dream? I'd love to see a Triple Crown winner. She's got the King's Plate by 7 or 8 lengths. Military time second.
1: Luster is this year's winner of the prestigious race. The filly was considered the favorite going into the $1 million event. Luster becomes the first since 2022 to win both the King's Plate and the Woodbine Oaks in the same year.
11: King's Plate, of course, is the longest continuously run horse race in North America, and really happy to be able to be here today with a group of friends and enjoying the excitement.
12: We love it. We come here every year, so we live across the street. So we're regulars here. It's an amazing vibe.
13: Wonderful day. Great turnout today. Great to see the Governor General's Horse Guards here. Excited to see the procession. Awesome energy. Love being here.
14: Great day. Beautiful day at the track.
15: We come every year. Usually we come for his birthday, and it's been a sunny day today. And despite all of the traffic getting in here, we have been having a great time.
16: We can't imagine a better day. The weather's been phenomenal. Everybody's having a great time. People are getting in. The racing's been fantastic. The atmosphere's been fantastic. And so we're just really, really pleased with how it's going today. This is the premium race in Canada for Canadian bred horses. It's 167 years old, been run continuously, and it is the highlight of the Canadian horse racing year.
1: Turning to transit, heads up for subway riders on Line 1. There's no service between Sheppard West and St. Clair West this weekend. The TTC says the closure is for planned track work. Shuttle buses are running in place. Regular service will resume Monday morning at 6. And getting back to Indy for a second, public transit is probably your best bet if you do plan to head to the Indy in Markham this weekend. Metrolink's adding more trains to accommodate fans heading to the Indy. There are three additional GO trains departing Union Station heading to Unionville in the morning, and then three corresponding return trips getting back to the city in the afternoon and evening. The Toronto Waterfront Night Market continues this weekend at Hotel X. Guests can enjoy live music, cultural exhibits, and sink their teeth into a variety of different Asian street foods.
7: It brings together a market, lantern festival, and it's a musical festival as well, all in one event. So it's perfect for everybody. It's back in its 17th year, and this is actually the fifth year that the music festival is happening.
1: The Upfront Festival is being held in the city this weekend. CTV's Jessica Smith has all the details about the celebration of Indigenous arts, music, and culture.
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17: 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Jessica Smith, CTV News.
1: Durham police asking for help finding a pilot who went missing after flying out of the Oshawa airport. Investigators say 73-year-old David Douglas departed the airport around 8:30 yesterday morning in a single-engine home-built plane. He was expected to return about an hour later but didn't show up. Officials say he is an experienced pilot who usually flies in the area south of Kawartha Lakes and north of Lake Scugog. He's described as 5'7" with a slim build and a mustache. Anyone with information is being asked to contact police. Five people taken to hospital, including one who is in critical condition after a crash in Scarborough. Police say two vehicles collided in the Sheppard Avenue and Kennedy Road area around 1:15 this afternoon. Paramedics tell us one person suffered life-threatening injuries, four others suffered minor injuries. No word yet on what caused the crash. The investigation is ongoing. Police are looking for a driver who allegedly left the scene of a multi-vehicle crash in the junction. Investigators say three vehicles collided in the Old Weston Road and DuPont Street area shortly after 6:30 this morning. Callers reported seeing the occupants of one of the vehicles take off on foot. The vehicle sustained significant damage, but paramedics say they didn't take anyone to hospital. Police investigating a stabbing near Jarvis and Wellesley that left a man in his 30s seriously injured. Officers were called to the area just before midnight and found the victim suffering from stab wounds. He was rushed to hospital. His injuries have now been deemed non-life-threatening. Police say the suspect fled the area. No description has been released. Police investigating a stabbing near Keel and Rogers Road. It happened just before 11:30 last night. A man in his 30s was taken to hospital with non-life-threatening injuries. There's no word on suspects, and so far no arrests have been made.
3: Police investigating after shots were fired in the Midland and Eglinton area. Officers responded to a building on Gilder Drive just before 7 last night for reports of a shooting. Police say several suspects with firearms fled in multiple directions. One arrest has been made. Police are looking for more suspects. No injuries reported. Police have released a photo of a man arrested in a sexual assault investigation, and they say there may be more victims. 44-year-old Ghulam Khan is charged with sexual assault after a victim reported being sexually assaulted by a licensed taxi operator in the Market Street and Esplanade area. Anyone with information can contact investigators at 52 Division. A motorcyclist has been killed in a crash on the 401 in Pickering. OPP say the 22-year-old man from Scarborough died after colliding with an electronic signboard inside a construction zone just after 2 a.m. approaching Brock Road. The highway was closed for several hours. It has since reopened.
21: We have heard from some witnesses reported that the vehicle was traveling at what they would say is a high rate of speed. There was two lanes that were closed due to construction. We do believe at this time that the motorcyclist went into the closure behind the pylons that were blocking these lanes in the construction zone and it struck a electronic signboard warning of upcoming construction or lanes closing ahead. As a result of that collision, the rider who was wearing his helmet was ejected from the motorcycle. He was pronounced deceased at the scene.
3: Anyone who witnessed the crash is being asked to call the OPP. This is Toronto's breaking news, CP24. We're going to have a look at Toronto's top stories next.
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28: Harvey's believes if it ain't broke, don't fix it, which is why our flame-grilled quarter-pound Angus burger is raised without the use of antibiotics, added hormones, or steroids. Nothing broke about that, but you can still fix it however you want.

0: look at some of the stories we're following tonight. Police searching for a driver who allegedly fled after a multi-vehicle crash in Toronto's Junction. What investigators are saying about the person they're looking for just ahead. Halton Public Health says a bat found in Burlington this week has tested positive for rabies. More on that ahead. And police are asking for help finding a 73-year-old pilot who went missing yesterday morning, hasn't been seen since. More details coming up. Stay with CP24 for more on these stories. And for more details, head to cp24.com and the CP24 app. An entire community in Ontario still reeling after learning a key employer may be shutting down for good and being sold off. The Stellantis assembly plant in Brampton has been idle for nearly 3 years. And for those businesses that were banking big bucks that it would open back up, this is a devastating blow. CTV's Kamal Karamali reports.
1: This place would be full.
2: It was only a few years ago, this Caribbean restaurant in Brampton, Ontario, would almost always be packed.
3: So every seat would be full?
1: Every seat.
2: Now, most days, it looks like this, leaving owner Afsal Mohammed with few options.
1: Our business has dropped about 50%. Might put it up for sale. Right now, it's still on the market for sale, but I can't get anybody to buy it.
2: A community that built itself around the massive Stellantis assembly plant, now left struggling since the plant closed its doors. What was meant to be a temporary retooling of the space nearly 3 years ago turned into an extended shutdown last year when Stellantis moved production plants to the U.S. Then on Friday, another blow.
4: This is a gut punch.
2: The union representing the plant's over 2,000 workers says the company is considering permanently closing and selling off the plant.
5: Just saying those words out loud is like a bad, bad dream.
2: The union says no official sale agreement has been announced by the company, but under its collective agreement, Stellantis would need to give 1 year's notice of sale or closure. The car manufacturer says it's still looking for a solution for the Brampton assembly plant, but there are challenges.
6: We passed a motion at Brampton City Council to prohibit any other use than auto use. And so if the company thought they could sell the property for a quick buck, it will be worthless because they will not be able to use it for any purpose other than automotive.
2: The surrounding community and the city still reeling, catching many off guard, like the owner of Shelley's Kitchen. Your business really depends on a lot of these people.
7: Yeah, for real, it does.
2: But at least in this shop, some plant workers
8: thinking about this for about an hour
2: can still be found. Dave Sears still coming back for his daily meals, even though he doesn't work across the street anymore.
9: I thought for sure we would be going back. I'm surprised. I'm confused. A little bit mad. There's a lot of people need to work.
2: In hopes the plant's potential permanent closure doesn't also mean places like these close their doors for good. Kamal Karamali, CTV News, Brampton, Ontario.
0: A court victory for the Ford government in its effort to remove bike lanes from some streets in Toronto. The province passed legislation to remove bike lanes along Bloor, Yonge and University back in 2024. Cycling advocates filed a charter challenge and won in Ontario Superior Court. That ruling challenged by the Ford government. And now the Ontario Court of Appeal says the lower court acted incorrectly and it was illegitimate for courts to involve themselves in what was a matter of legislative policy. Michael Longfield with Cycle Toronto says the decision is disappointing for cycling advocates.
10: I think it's tempting to sort of refer to common sense, when we don't want to deal with the complexity of real issues. There's a reason why the Ministry of Transportation exists. There's a reason why, that department hires engineers and policy experts to make decisions. And, you know, again, this is a decision that I think is based on politics and trying to, stoke a culture war. And I think it's really disappointing. And I think, frankly, Ontarians and Torontonians are tired of it.
0: A statement from Ontario's transportation minister reads in part, our government received a mandate from the people to tackle the traffic and gridlock costing Ontario's economy more than $56 billion every year. We've always been clear bike lanes should go where they make sense on secondary roads, not at the expense of vehicle lanes on our busiest streets. The Blue Jays were looking to gain even more ground in their playoff push when they faced the Yankees at home this afternoon.
11: This is hit to deep left center field. Off the wall. Clement is getting the wave on his way to the plate and in there.
0: Charles McAdoo hit an RBI double in the seventh to give the Jays a 2-1 lead. They went on to win 4-1, moving them into a tie for the final AL wildcard spot. Former top prospect Ricky Tiedemann also made his major league debut, giving up one run in an inning and two thirds. Before the game, the Jays announced Vladimir Guerrero Jr. was placed on the 7-day injured list because of a concussion. The Jays close out their series with the Yankees tomorrow afternoon at 1:37. This is Toronto's breaking news, CP24. We're going to have a look at Toronto's top stories next.
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2: and Diamond. And former NHL stars gearing up for this year's edition of Hockey Night in Brampton. Leafs captain Austin Matthews led one of the teams that took part in the game last year. 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
3: It's going to be a special night in Brampton. There are still tickets available, but this event usually sells out every year. It's become Canada's largest charity hockey game. Last year, we even had one pledge come in of $50 million. And so the numbers are just astronomical, how much this event has raised to build Brampton Second Hospital. And we're grateful for the partnership with the Toronto Maple Leafs, who have continued to support this event every year.
2: Hockey Night in Brampton raised more than $6 million last year. The Argos were looking for their third straight win, visiting the Edmonton Elks this afternoon.
4: Arbuckle goes left, and they're giving him the touchdown. Nick Arbuckle into the end zone for the Argos.
2: Nick Arbuckle gave the Argos a boost heading into halftime with a touchdown in the final minute, but that would be the closest the Boatmen would get to getting ahead of the Elks, who dominated the game 42-12. The Argos are back at home next Saturday, taking on the Tiger Cats at 7 p.m. A Sarnia cyclist is biking hundreds of kilometers through Midwestern Ontario, all the way to his hometown in Wingham. With more on his ride and the cause he's raising money for, here's CTV's Scott Miller.
5: Brad Burton is about halfway through his Ride the Midwest journey, pedaling his way across southwestern Ontario.
6: Living in Sarnia, being from Wingham, and driving up and down Lake Huron all the time, I just thought what kind of better way to kind of enjoy the rural Ontario than to be on the bike. And it went from an idea of just essentially being a ride to putting a purpose to it with supporting the Wingham and District Hospital Foundation.
5: Burton will bike more than 500 kilometers over 4 days, hitting Sarnia, Sable Beach, Listowel, and ending in Wingham this Sunday. His goal, to raise as much money as he can for the hospital that cared for his father during his final days.
6: That's just immediate, but like my grandparents moved up to Wingham and they both used care in the hospital. My aunt and uncle then moved into their residence. Same idea, they both had to endure a lot of things and the hospital was always there for them.
5: Burton will cover over 125 kilometers each day. During training, the most he biked in one day was 95K.
6: It's kind of a little bit of that mental kind of the question marks that are in your head that you start to focus on little issues like your knee or your neck and kind of can play a factor into everything. But today's been great. Obviously the sun's nice once again. A little bit of a north wind would be nice to switch directions, but so far so good.
5: He's raised a little more than $3,000 so far towards keeping small town healthcare viable in Wingham and area.
6: We need those people that are in close proximity to help out, and that's kind of the driving goal behind this whole thing.
5: Near Ripley, Scott Miller, CTV News.
2: 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We're going to have a look at Toronto's top stories after the break.

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0: What key automaker may be shutting its doors for good and the devastating impact it could have on one community. 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
1: Indy Weekend in Markham. It is finally in full swing for fans young and old, a day after events were canceled due to issues with the track. Police are asking for help finding a 73-year-old pilot who's been missing since yesterday morning. More details on that ahead. And the Blue Jays, with a big win over the Yankees, helping the team gain critical ground in their push for the playoffs. This is Toronto's breaking news, CP24. Hello, I'm Melissa Duggan. Racing fans gathering in Markham today, where the city is hosting the Ontario Honda Dealers Indy for the first time after the event moved from its longtime home in Toronto. CTV's John Woodward has more from the track.
2: As the cars raced by, many fans were entranced by the sound of those engines.
3: I just like the loudness, watching the cars racing. It's just a fun experience.
2: The sheer power of the cars, a big draw to the Honda Dealers Indy in Markham on Saturday for fans of all ages.
4: I love all the action, the vibe, the feeling.
5: It's like music to my ears.
2: This day, the first time that sound was heard on the Markham track. It's the first year the race has moved north from Toronto's roar on the lakeshore, where cars raced since the mid-80s. A sound that could have been heard Friday, but problems with setting up track features like a pedestrian bridge prompted a delay, leaving a festival full of fans with no cars to watch.
6: It's been good today, better than yesterday.
7: What happened yesterday?
6: It was very, kind of confusing and hectic.
2: Call that a checkered start. IndyCar apologized and said the only race like it in Canada would catch up on Saturday.
8: The city of Markham did what we needed to do.
2: Markham's mayor told CTV News the city spent $13 million on the asphalt, which was ready 2 months ago, and he was glad the event was finally in gear.
8: When it comes to attracting tourists to our city, we hit it out of the park with this one. There's 150,000 people coming to the city of Markham over the course of the weekend.
9: Who's your favorite driver?
2: An amazing experience for Ben Goldberg and family to get a selfie with driver Pato Award, and he says the track is nice too.
10: I think the track is actually really fun. I think they did a great job. That hairpin in the straights is a lot of fun. Yeah. There's something very nostalgic about the Toronto one though. 40 years, you can't recreate nostalgia. So it'll be a challenge, but you know what? They got 5 years to prove themselves.
2: At the festival, others were getting into the race car spirit and watching loud, fast cars cross the finish line somewhere new.
11: The main event, a 90-lap Indy race, is scheduled to proceed on time Sunday afternoon. John Woodward, CTV News.
1: The first leg in the Triple Crown of Canadian horse racing took place today at Woodbine Racetrack.
12: He's going to streak away, and can we dread a dream? I'd love to see a Triple Crown winner. She's got the King's Plate by 7 or 8 lengths. Military Time second.
1: That was Luster, this year's winner of the prestigious race. The filly was considered the favorite going into the $1 million event. Luster becomes the first since 2022 to win both the King's Plate and the Woodbine Oaks in the same year.
13: King's Plate, of course, is the longest continuously run horse race in North America, and really happy to be able to be here today with a group of friends and enjoying the excitement.
14: We love it. We come here every year, so we live across the street. So we're regulars here. It's an amazing vibe.
15: Wonderful day. Great turnout today. Great to see the Governor General's Horse Guards here. Excited to see the procession. Awesome energy. Love being here.
16: Great day. Beautiful day at the track.
17: We come every year. Usually we come for his birthday, and it's been a sunny day today. And despite all of the traffic getting in here, we have been having a great time.
18: We can't imagine a better day. The weather's been phenomenal. Everybody's having a great time. People are getting in. The racing's been fantastic. The atmosphere's been fantastic. And so we're just really, really pleased with how it's going today. This is the premium race in Canada for Canadian bred horses. It's 167 years old, been run continuously, and it is the highlight of the Canadian horse racing year.
1: Turning to transit now, a heads up for subway riders on Line 1. There is no service between Sheppard West and St. Clair West this weekend. The TTC says the closure is for planned track work. Shuttle buses are running. And regular service, it's set to resume first thing Monday morning at 6. And getting back to Indy, public transit, probably your best bet if you do plan to head to the Indy in Markham. Metrolink's adding more trains to accommodate fans heading to the Indy. Three additional GO trains in the morning departing Union Station, heading to Unionville. And then three corresponding return trips added to get everyone back to the city in the afternoon and evening. Taste of Manila, it is back in the city for another year, the event billing itself as Canada's largest Filipino street festival. More than 500,000 people expected to turn out this weekend to take in food, music, community, and more. Organizers say the festival showcases diverse flavors, live entertainment, and cultural experiences. Taste of Manila, it is on today until 11 p.m., back again tomorrow, 9 a.m. to 10 p.m.
0: Pino, mostly stuff like barbecue, you know, all our Filipino delicacies. We also have everybody here, all the organizations of the Filipino communities.
9: So that people will know our food and culture, and also we have to make people know what kind of delicacies that Filipinos are enjoying.
19: We've been here since in 10 years. From 10 years, we still keep coming back here. And yeah, thanks God, you still like even rain or shine. The people are still coming.
1: And for the event, Bathurst shut down between Laurel Crest Avenue and Wilson. It's on until 2 Monday morning, that closure. The Toronto Waterfront Night Market continuing this weekend at Hotel X. That's where guests can enjoy live music, cultural exhibits, and sink their teeth into a variety of different Asian street foods.
20: It brings together a market, lantern festival, and it's a musical festival as well, all in one event. So it's perfect for everybody. It's back in its 17th year, and this is actually the fifth year that the music festival is happening.
1: And even more events to check out this weekend. The Upfront Indigenous Festival of Arts, Music, and Culture. It's being held downtown on Scott Street today and tomorrow. The Wheels on the Danforth Car Show in Scarborough, that happens today. While the Panorama India Day Festival and Grand Parade, it's being held in Nathan Phillips Square tomorrow. For more on all of these events, a full list, you can find it on our website, cp24.com. The Durham police are asking for help finding a pilot who went missing after flying out of the Oshawa airport. Investigators say 73-year-old David Douglas departed the airport around 8:30 yesterday morning in a single-engine, home-built plane. He was expected to return an hour later but didn't show up. Officials say he is an experienced pilot who usually flies in the area south of Kawartha Lakes, north of Lake Scugog. He's described as 5'7" with a slim build and a mustache. Anyone with information is asked to contact police. Five people taken to hospital, including one in critical condition, after a crash in Scarborough. Police say two vehicles collided in the Sheppard Avenue and Kennedy Road area around 1:15 this afternoon. Paramedics tell us one person suffered life-threatening injuries, while four others suffered minor injuries. There's no word yet on what caused the crash. The investigation still ongoing. Police are looking for a driver who allegedly left the scene of a multi-vehicle crash in the junction. Investigators say three vehicles collided in the Old Weston Road and DuPont Street area shortly after 6:30 this morning. Callers reported seeing the occupants of one of the vehicles take off on foot. The vehicles sustained significant damage, but paramedics say they didn't take anyone to hospital. Police are investigating a stabbing near Jarvis and Wellesley that left a man in his 30s seriously hurt. Officers were called to the area just before midnight. They found the victim suffering from stab wounds. He was rushed to hospital. His injuries have since been deemed non-life-threatening. Police say the suspect fled the area. No description has been released. Police are also investigating a stabbing near Keele and Rogers Road. It happened just before 11:30 last night. A man in his 30s was taken to hospital with non-life-threatening injuries. There's no word on suspects, and so far no arrests have been made. Police are investigating after shots were fired in the Midland and Eglinton area. Officers responded to a building on Gilder Drive just before 7 last night for reports of a shooting. Police say several suspects with firearms fled in multiple directions. One arrest has been made. Police still looking for other suspects. No injuries are reported.
3: A motorcyclist has been killed in a crash on the 401 in Pickering. OPP say the 22-year-old man from Scarborough died after colliding with an electronic signboard inside a construction zone just after 2 a.m. approaching Brock Road. The highway was closed for several hours but has since reopened.
21: We have heard from some witnesses reported that the vehicle was traveling at what they would say is a high rate of speed. There was two lanes that were closed due to construction. We do believe at this time that the motorcyclist went into the closure behind the pylons that were blocking these lanes in the construction zone and struck a electronic signboard warning of upcoming construction or lanes closing ahead. As a result of that collision, the rider who was wearing his helmet was ejected from the motorcycle. He was pronounced deceased at the scene.
3: Anyone who witnessed the crash is being asked to call the OPP. This is Toronto's breaking news, CP24. We're going to have a look at Toronto's top stories next.
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0: some of the top stories we're following this evening. Police are searching for a suspect who allegedly fled after a multi-vehicle crash in Toronto's Junction. What investigators are saying about the person they're looking for. Halton Public Health says a bat found in Burlington this week has tested positive for rabies. More on that just ahead. And police are asking for help finding a 73-year-old pilot who's been missing since yesterday morning. More details on this coming up. Stay with CP24 for more on these stories. For more details, head to cp24.com and the CP24 app. Well, the Blue Jays were looking to gain even more ground in their playoff push when they face the Yankees at home this afternoon.
1: This is hit to deep left center field. Off the wall. Clement is getting the wave on his way to the plate and in there.
0: Charles McAdoo hit an RBI double in the seventh to give the Jays a 2-1 lead. They went on to win 4-1, moving them into a tie for the final AL wildcard spot, if you can believe it. Former top prospect Ricky Tiedemann also made his major league debut, giving up one run in an inning and two-thirds. Before the game, the Jays announced Vladimir Guerrero Jr. was placed on the seven-day injured list over a concussion. Now the Jays close out their series with the Yankees tomorrow afternoon at 1:37. Joining us now to talk about this team's recent success is SiriusXM host Ryan Payton. Thanks for being with us, Ryan. Lots to go over here. What do you attribute this success that we're seeing from the Jays this month?
2: Yeah, if I knew, I'd be managing or I'd be in baseball. But no, it's a long season, and I think one of the biggest things about this is that we're seeing this and the belief in each other. And we saw this, Melissa, last year on their way. They came again an inning away from winning the World Series. It doesn't matter over the course of the next season where they've been struggling. The belief is still there with the team, and I think that is such a huge factor in this. And it's, to me, another factor, I think, that we're seeing with Toronto is they're realizing that the divisional crown is done, and that's been done for months. So what's next? What's next is just to get in. And they were in last year. And just win series. You don't need to win 5, 6, 7, 8 in a row. That would be great. But win 3 of 4. Win 2 of 3. Just keep winning series, and you'll find ways to climb up the ladder. So belief in each other, everybody finding a role and finding a way to fill it. And again, give John Schneider a ton of credit. He's managing the team very well, and it's so exciting. I was talking with the group before I came on with you, and yeah, just getting chills as to what's happening right now with the Blue Jays. It's awesome.
0: Tell me about the role of some of these newer names people might be kind of like getting to know right now. I'm thinking McAdoo. I'm thinking Bateman.
2: Yeah, and it's I love the Bateman said the other day when he was interviewed, he said, you know, the organization, the city, the entire fan base has brought me in and accepted me. And it's like I've been here for a long time, not been a day or two, whatever it was. And he said, look, they gave up a lot. They gave up trust in someone, one of their cores of their team, and they have a belief in me. And this is another example of Major League Baseball and in any sports. You can have the big thing, as you mentioned, Vladdy, too. He's on the 7-day injured list with that concussion. But Vladdy is basically, you know, the engine, or he drives the engine. And Springer, when he's on, he's also one of those main guys. But it's the ones like the Batemans and McAdoo today with that double. He was the difference in the game. Fill those roles, and that's what makes the game so tough, and that's what makes the game so good, is that you don't have to be the star every single night. You can find someone who's the eighth seed or in the eighth spot, the ninth spot, something like coming off the bench for just one at bat or going in for an inning of work. It doesn't matter, but everybody knows their role, and I think that's been a huge factor. So the young guys, the newer ones, they're impressing me a lot.
0: Okay, so there was a long list of teams that are tied for this wild card spot right now. Who should we be keeping our eye on?
2: Yeah, that's the thing about this, too. So Minnesota, Texas, Detroit, and you know, again, back the fact that we're talking about this is amazing, because July 24th, the team was 6.5 games back. I was looking at the schedule, and before we get into the teams, certainly any one of those teams can just get on a run, and they're going to be battling Toronto all the way through. So I'm not going to pick one or two. I'm going to say maybe 4 or 5 of the ones in contention run up the Jays. But if you look at their schedule, Toronto has New York. They have them tomorrow, obviously. Then they have Tampa. They also have Kansas Kansas City, and they have Seattle, and they have New York again this month. The only divisional team they face in their division in September, the entire month, is Baltimore. They face them six times. So you don't face New York, don't face Boston, you don't face Tampa Bay, you face Baltimore. So basically the season's going to be in their hands. But it's too close to call, to be honest with you, about the teams chasing them right now. Again, just keep winning series. You never know what's going to happen in this crazy game called baseball.
0: And I like your take on the fan base, you know, who have been turning out for this team on a Monday night sometimes to see the Jays kind of blow it in the end, but still, you know, hanging on, cheering on for them.
2: Best fans, and I'm not just saying this, best fans in the game. You get 40,000 at least every single day, every single night in that stadium. And the stadium is electric. You go to the ballpark, it's turned into such a fan-friendly kind of atmosphere, not just for the older people and watching, but also for the young kids as well. But even if the Jays were dead out of it, you know, a month ago, they were well back in the standings. They still came out to cheer on the team. Every single player that has played in Toronto the last few seasons, especially last year, said it is one of the best places to play Major League Baseball, and it is. So if I had a hat on, hats off to the fan base in Toronto.
0: SiriusXM host Ryan Payton, appreciate you being with us. I look forward to talking

0: to enjoy some activities. 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
1: 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Have a lot of fun. There's a lot going on today, and we hope you come on down.
0: This is Toronto's breaking news, CP24. 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
0: Current and former NHL stars gearing up for this year's edition of Hockey Night in Brampton. Leafs captain Austin Matthews led one of the teams that took part in the game last year. The event helps raise money to support the William Osler Health System. 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
15: It's going to be a special night in Brampton. There are still tickets available, but this event usually sells out every year. It's become Canada's largest charity hockey game. Last year, we even had one pledge come in of $50 million. And so the numbers are just astronomical, how much this event has raised to build Brampton Second Hospital. And we're grateful for the partnership with the Toronto Maple Leafs, who've continued to support this event every year.
0: Hockey Night in Brampton raised more than $6 million last year. The Argos were looking for their third straight win, visiting the Edmonton Elks this afternoon.
16: Arbuckle goes left, and they're giving him the touchdown. Nick Arbuckle into the end zone for the Argos.
0: Nick Arbuckle gave the Argos a boost heading into halftime with a touchdown in the final minute, but that would be the closest the Boatmen would get to getting ahead of the Elks, who dominated the game 42-12. The Argos are back at home next Saturday, taking on the Tiger Cats at 7 p.m. A Sarnia cyclist is biking hundreds of kilometers through Midwestern Ontario, all the way to his hometown in Wingham. With more on his ride and the cause he's raising money for, here's CTV's Scott Miller.
17: Brad Burton is about halfway through his Ride the Midwest journey, pedaling his way across southwestern Ontario.
18: Living in Sarnia, being from Wingham and driving up and down Lake Huron all the time, I just thought what kind of better way to kind of enjoy the rural Ontario than to be on the bike. And it went from an idea of just essentially being a ride to putting a purpose to it with supporting the Wingham and District Hospital Foundation.
17: Burton will bike more than 500 kilometers over 4 days, hitting Sarnia, Sable Beach, Listowel, and ending in Wingham this Sunday. His goal, to raise as much money as he can for the hospital that cared for his father during his final days.
18: That's just immediate, but like my grandparents moved up to Wingham, and they both used care in the hospital. My

0: aunt and uncle then moved into their residence. Same idea. They both had to endure a lot of things, and the hospital was always there for them. And
1: Burton will cover over 125 kilometers each day. During training, the most he biked in one day was 95K.
0: It's kind of a little bit of that mental kind of the question marks that are in your head that you start to focus on little issues like your knee or your neck, and kind of can play a factor into everything. But today's been great. Obviously the sun's nice once again. A little bit of a north wind would be nice to switch directions, but so far so good.
1: He's raised a little more than $3,000 so far towards keeping small town healthcare viable in Wingham and area.
0: We need those people that are in close proximity to help out, and that's kind of the driving goal behind this whole thing.
1: Near Ripley, Scott Miller, CTV News.
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0: years.
1: Oh, he's a fan. Indy Weekend in Markham finally in full swing, a day after the events were canceled yesterday due to issues with the track. Police asking for help finding a 73-year-old pilot who's been missing since yesterday morning. More details just ahead. And the Blue Jays, with a big win over the Yankees, helping the team gain critical ground in their push for the playoffs. This is Toronto's breaking news, CP24. Hello, I'm Melissa Duggan. Racing fans gathering in Markham today, where the city is hosting the Ontario Honda Dealers Indy for the first time after the event was moved from its longtime home in Toronto. CTV's John Woodward has more from the track.
2: As the cars raced by, many fans were entranced by the sound of those engines.
3: I just like the loudness, watching the cars racing. It's just a fun experience.
2: The sheer power of the cars, a big draw to the Honda Dealers Indy in Markham on Saturday for fans of all ages.
4: I love all the action, the vibe, the feeling.
0: It's like music to my ears.
2: This day, the first time that sound was heard on the Markham track. It's the first year the race has moved north from Toronto's roar on the lakeshore, where cars raced since the mid-80s. A sound that could have been heard Friday, but problems with setting up track features like a pedestrian bridge prompted a delay, leaving a festival full of fans with no cars to watch.
5: It's been good today, better than yesterday.
6: What happened yesterday?
5: It was very, kind of confusing and hectic.
2: Call that a checkered start. IndyCar apologized and said the only race like it in Canada would catch up on Saturday.
7: The city of Markham did what we needed to do.
2: Markham's mayor told CTV News the city spent $13 million on the asphalt, which was ready 2 months ago, and he was glad the event was finally in gear.
7: When it comes to attracting tourists to our city, we hit it out of the park with this one. There's 150,000 people coming to the city of Markham over the course of the weekend.
8: Who's your favorite driver?
2: An amazing experience for Ben Goldberg and family to get a selfie with driver Pato Award, and he says the track is nice too.
8: I think the track is actually really fun. I think they did a great job. That hairpin in the straights is a lot of fun. There's something very nostalgic about the Toronto one though. 40 years, you can't recreate nostalgia. So it'll be a challenge, but you know what? They got 5 years to prove themselves.
2: At the festival, others were getting into the race car spirit and watching loud, fast cars cross the finish line somewhere new.
9: The main event, a 90-lap Indy race, is scheduled to proceed on time Sunday afternoon. John Woodward, CTV News.
1: The first leg in the Triple Crown of Canadian horse racing took place today at Woodbine Racetrack.
10: He's going to streak away, and can we dread a dream? I'd love to see a Triple Crown winner. She's got the King's Plate by 7 or 8 lengths. Military time second.
1: Luster is this year's winner of the prestigious race. The filly was considered the favorite going into the $1 million event. Luster becomes the first since 2022 to win both the King's Plate and the Woodbine Oaks in the same year.
11: King's Plate, of course, is the longest continuously run horse race in North America, and really happy to be able to be here today with a group of friends and enjoying the excitement.
12: We love it. We come here every year, so we live across the street. So we're regulars here. It's an amazing vibe.
13: Wonderful day. Great turnout today. Great to see the Governor General's Horse Guards here. Excited to see the procession. Awesome energy. Love being here.
14: Great day. Beautiful day at the track.
15: We come every year. Usually we come for his birthday, and it's been a sunny day today. And despite all of the traffic getting in here, we have been having a great time.
16: We can't imagine a better day. The weather's been phenomenal. Everybody's having a great time. People are getting in. The racing's been fantastic. The atmosphere's been fantastic. And so we're just really, really pleased with how it's going today. This is the premium race in Canada for Canadian bred horses. It's 167 years old, been run continuously, and it is the highlight of the Canadian horse racing year.
1: Turning to transit, a heads up for subway riders on Line 1. There's no service between Sheppard West and St. Clair West this weekend. The TTC says the closure is for planned track work. Shuttle buses are running in place. Regular service will resume Monday morning at 6. And getting back to Indy for a second, public transit is probably your best bet if you do plan to head to the Indy in Markham this weekend. Metrolink's adding more trains to accommodate fans heading to the Indy. There are 3 additional GO trains departing Union Station heading heading to Unionville in the morning, and then three corresponding return trips getting back to the city in the afternoon and evening. The Toronto Waterfront Night Market continues this weekend at Hotel X. Guests can enjoy live music, cultural exhibits, and sink their teeth into a variety of different Asian street foods.
17: It brings together a market, lantern festival, and it's a musical festival as well, all in one event. So it's perfect for everybody. It's back in its 17th year, and this is actually the fifth year that the music festival is happening.
1: The Upfront Festival is being held in the city this weekend. CTV's Jessica Smith has all the details about the celebration of Indigenous arts, music, and culture.
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20: We're supporting vendors who are Indigenous entrepreneurs, often small businesses. 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
18: Open to everyone to help bridge gaps, share knowledge, and create connections. The Upfront Festival of Indigenous Arts, Culture, and Music is completely free to attend and runs here at Birksie Park through to August 16th. Jessica Smith, CTV News.
1: Durham police asking for help finding a pilot who went missing after flying out of the Oshawa airport. Investigators say 73-year-old David Douglas departed the airport around 8:30 yesterday morning in a single-engine home-built plane. He was expected to return about an hour later but didn't show up. Officials say he is an experienced pilot who usually flies in the area south of Kawartha Lakes and north of Lake Scugog. He's described as 5'7" with a slim build and a mustache. Anyone with information is being asked to contact police. Five people taken to hospital, including one who is in critical condition after a crash in Scarborough. Police say two vehicles collided in the Shepherd Avenue and Kennedy Road area around 1:15 this afternoon. Paramedics tell us one person suffered life-threatening injuries, four others suffered minor injuries. No word yet on what caused the crash. The investigation is ongoing. Police are looking for a driver who allegedly left the scene of a multi-vehicle crash in the junction. Investigators say three vehicles collided in the Old Weston Road and DuPont Street area shortly after 6:30 this morning. Callers reported seeing the occupants of one of the vehicles take off on foot. The vehicle sustained significant damage, but paramedics say they didn't take anyone to hospital. Police investigating a stabbing near Jarvis and Wellesley that left a man in his 30s seriously injured. Officers were called to the area just before midnight and found the victim suffering from stab wounds. He was rushed to hospital. His injuries have now been deemed non-life-threatening. Police say the suspect fled the area. No description has been released. Police investigating a stabbing near Keel and Rogers Road. It happened just before 11:30 last night. A man in his 30s was taken to hospital with non-life-threatening injuries. There's no word on suspects, and so far no arrests have been made. Police investigating after shots were fired in the Midland and Eglinton area. Officers responded to a building on Gilder Drive just before 7 last night for reports of a shooting. Police say several suspects with firearms fled in multiple directions. One arrest has been made. Police are looking for more suspects. No injuries reported. Police have released a photo of a man arrested in a sexual assault investigation, and they say there may be more victims. 44-year-old Ghulam Khan is charged with sexual assault after a victim reported being sexually assaulted by a licensed taxi operator in the Market Street and Esplanade area. Anyone with information can contact investigators at 52 Division.
3: A motorcyclist has been killed in a crash on the 401 in Pickering. OPP say the 22-year-old man from Scarborough died after colliding with an electronic signboard inside a construction zone just after 2 a.m. approaching Brock Road. The highway was closed for several hours. It has since reopened.
4: We have heard from some witnesses reported that the vehicle was traveling at what they would say is a high rate of speed. There was two lanes that were closed due to construction. We do believe at this time that the motorcyclist went into the closure behind the pylons that were blocking these lanes in the construction zone and struck a electronic signboard warning of upcoming construction or lanes closing ahead. As a result of that collision, the rider who was wearing his helmet was ejected from the motorcycle. He was pronounced deceased at the scene.
3: Anyone who witnessed the crash is being asked to call the OPP. This is Toronto's breaking news, CP24. We're going to have a look at Toronto's top stories next.
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0: at some of the stories we're following tonight. Police searching for a driver who allegedly fled after a multi-vehicle crash in Toronto's Junction. What investigators are saying about the person they're looking for just ahead. Alton Public Health says a bat found in Burlington this week has tested positive for rabies. More on that ahead. And police are asking for help finding a 73-year-old pilot who went missing yesterday morning, hasn't been seen since. More details coming up. Stay with CP24 for more on these stories. And for more details, head to cp24.com and the CP24 app. An entire community in Ontario still reeling after learning a key employer may be shutting down for good and being sold off. The Stellantis assembly plant in Brampton has been idle for nearly 3 years. And for those businesses that were banking big bucks that it would open back up, this is a devastating blow. CTV's Kamal Karamali reports.
1: This place would be full.
2: It was only a few years ago, this Caribbean restaurant in Brampton, Ontario, would almost always be packed.
3: So every seat would be full?
1: Every seat.
2: Now, most days, it looks like this, leaving owner Afsal Mohammed with few options.
1: Our business has dropped about 50%. Might put it up for sale. Right now, it's still on the market for sale, but I can't get anybody to buy it.
2: A community that built itself around the massive Stellantis assembly plant, now left struggling since the plant closed its doors. What was meant to be a temporary retooling of the space nearly 3 years ago turned into an extended shutdown last year when Stellantis moved production plants to the U.S. Then on Friday, another blow.
4: This is a gut punch.
2: The union representing the plant's over 2,000 workers says the company is considering permanently closing and selling off the plant.
5: Just saying those words out loud is like a bad, bad dream.
2: The union says no official sale agreement has been announced by the company, but under its collective agreement, Stellantis would need to give 1 year's notice of sale or closure. The car manufacturer says it's still looking for a solution for the Brampton assembly plant, but there are challenges.
6: We passed a motion at Brampton City Council to prohibit any other use than auto use. And so if the company thought they could sell the property for a quick buck, it will be worthless because they will not be able to use it for any purpose other than automotive.
2: The surrounding community and the city still reeling, catching many off guard, like the owner of Shelley's Kitchen. Your business really depends on a lot of these people.
7: Yeah, for real, it does.
2: But at least in this shop, some plant workers
8: thinking about this for about an hour
2: can still be found. Dave Sears still coming back for his daily meals, even though he doesn't work across the street anymore.
9: I thought for sure we would be going back. I'm surprised. I'm confused. A little bit mad. There's a lot of people need to work.
2: In hopes the plant's potential permanent closure doesn't also mean places like these close their doors for good. Kamal Karamali, CTV News, Brampton, Ontario.
0: A court victory for the Ford government in its effort to remove bike lanes from some streets in Toronto. The province passed legislation to remove bike lanes along Bloor, Yonge and University back in 2024. Cycling advocates filed a charter challenge and won in Ontario Superior Court. That ruling challenged by the Ford government. And now the Ontario Court of Appeal says the lower court acted incorrectly and it was illegitimate for courts to involve themselves in what was a matter of legislative policy. Michael Longfield with Cycle Toronto says the decision is disappointing for cycling advocates.
10: I think it's tempting to sort of refer to common sense, when we don't want to deal with the complexity of real issues. There's a reason why the Ministry of Transportation exists. There's a reason why, that department hires engineers and policy experts to make decisions. And, you know, again, this is a decision that I think is based on politics and trying to, stoke a culture war. And I think it's really disappointing. And I think, frankly, Ontarians and Torontonians are tired of it.
0: A statement from Ontario's Transportation Minister reads in part, our government received a mandate from the people to tackle the traffic and gridlock costing Ontario's economy more than $56 billion every year. We've always been clear bike lanes should go where they make sense on secondary roads, not at the expense of vehicle lanes on our busiest streets. The Blue Jays were looking to gain even more ground in their playoff push when they faced the Yankees at home this afternoon.
11: This is hit to deep left center field. Off the wall. Clement is getting the wave on his way to the plate and in there.
0: Charles McAdoo hit an RBI double in the seventh to give the Jays a 2-1 lead. They went on to win 4-1, moving them into a tie for the final AL wildcard spot. Former top prospect Ricky Tiedemann also made his major league debut, giving up one run in an inning and two thirds. Before the game, the Jays announced Vladimir Guerrero Jr. was placed on the 7-day injured list because of a concussion. The Jays close out their series with the Yankees tomorrow afternoon at 1:37. This is Toronto's breaking news, CP24. We're going to have a look at Toronto's top stories next.
3: What do you think is going on?
12: These victims are going to end up being alien.
13: This is a threat no one's ever seen before.
12: 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In black as a night. And we shall escape my sight.
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0: And former NHL stars gearing up for this year's edition of Hockey Night in Brampton. Leafs captain Austin Matthews led one of the teams that took part in the game last year. The event helps raise money to support the William Osler Health System. Puck drop set for Wednesday night at the CAA Center.
6: It's going to be a special night in Brampton. There are still tickets available, but this event usually sells out every year. It's become Canada's largest charity hockey game. Last year, we even had one pledge come in of $50 million. And so the numbers are just astronomical, how much this event has raised to build Brampton Second Hospital. And we're grateful for the partnership with the Toronto Maple Leafs, who have continued to support this event every year.
0: Hockey Night in Brampton raised more than $6 million last year. The Argos were looking for their third straight win, visiting the Edmonton Elks this afternoon.
33: Arbuckle goes left, and they're giving him the touchdown. Nick Arbuckle into the end zone for the Argos.
0: Nick Arbuckle gave the Argos a boost heading into halftime with a touchdown in the final minute, but that would be the closest the Boatmen would get to getting ahead of the Elks, who dominated the game 42-12. The Argos are back at home next Saturday, taking on the Tiger Cats at 7 p.m. A Sarnia cyclist is biking hundreds of kilometers through Midwestern Ontario, all the way to his hometown in Wingham. With more on his ride and the cause he's raising money for, here's CTV's Scott Miller.
1: Brad Burton is about halfway through his Ride the Midwest journey, pedaling his way across southwestern Ontario.
2: Living in Sarnia, being from Wingham, and driving up and down Lake Huron all the time, I just thought what kind of better way to kind of enjoy the rural Ontario than to be on the bike. And it went from an idea of just essentially being a ride to putting a purpose to it with supporting the Wingham and District Hospital Foundation.
1: Burton will bike more than 500 kilometers over 4 days, hitting Sarnia, Sable Beach, Listowel, and ending in Wingham this Sunday. His goal, to raise as much money as he can for the hospital that cared for his father during his final days.
2: That's just immediate, but like my grandparents moved up to Wingham and they both used care in the hospital. My aunt and uncle then moved into their residence. Same idea, they both had to endure a lot of things and the hospital was always there for them.
1: Burton will cover over 125 kilometers each day. During training, the most he biked in one day was 95K.
2: It's kind of a little bit of that mental kind of the question marks that are in your head that you start to focus on little issues like your knee or your neck and kind of can play a factor into everything. But today's been great. Obviously, the sun's nice once again. A little bit of a north wind would be nice to switch directions, but so far, so good.
1: He's raised a little more than $3,000 so far towards keeping small-town healthcare viable in Wingham and area.
2: We need those people that are in close proximity to help out, and that's kind of the driving goal behind this whole thing.
1: Near Ripley, Scott Miller, CTV News.
0: This is Toronto's breaking news, CP24. We're going to have a look at Toronto's top stories after the break.

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1: I would say it's a big step up. We depend on it.
0: What key automaker may be shutting its doors for good and the devastating impact it could have on one community. Later on CTV National News and Watch on Crave.
2: Bottle Max now has more chances to win?
3: Oh yeah, like up to 90 new prizes of $100,000 on every draw.
2: Yeah, right, and aliens exist.
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0: my ears.
1: I bet it is. The roar of the engines finally heard today in Markham, a day after Ontario Honda Dealers Indy events were canceled due to issues with the track. Police asking for help finding a 73-year-old pilot who's been missing since yesterday morning. More details on that ahead. And the Blue Jays with a big win over the Yankees, helping the team gain critical ground in their push for the playoffs. It is 10 o'clock and 21 degrees. This is Toronto's breaking news, CP24. Hello, I'm Melissa Duggan. Racing fans gathering in Markham today, where the city is hosting the Ontario Honda Dealers Indy for the first time after the event moved from its longtime home in Toronto. CTV's John Woodward has more from the track.
2: As the cars raced by, many fans were entranced by the sound of those engines.
3: I just like the loudness, watching the cars racing. It's just a fun experience.
2: The sheer power of the cars, a big draw to the Honda Dealers Indy in Markham on Saturday for fans of all ages.
4: I love all the action, the vibe, the feeling.
0: It's like music to my ears.
2: This day, the first time that sound was heard on the Markham track. It's the first year the race has moved north from Toronto's roar on the lakeshore, where cars raced since the mid-80s. A sound that could have been heard Friday, but problems with setting up track features like a pedestrian bridge prompted a delay, leaving a festival full of fans with no cars to watch.
5: It's been good today, better than yesterday.
6: What happened yesterday?
5: It was very, kind of confusing and hectic.
2: Call that a checkered start. IndyCar apologized and said the only race like it in Canada would catch up on Saturday.
7: The city of Markham did what we needed to do.
2: Markham's mayor told CTV News the city spent $13 million on the asphalt, which was ready 2 months ago, and he was glad the event was finally in gear.
7: When it comes to attracting tourists to our city, we hit it out of the park with this one. There's 150,000 people coming to the city of Markham over the course of the weekend.
8: Who's your favorite driver?
2: An amazing experience for Ben Goldberg and family to get a selfie with driver Pato Award, and he says the track is nice too.
8: I think the track is actually really fun. I think they did a great job. That hairpin in the straights is a lot of fun. Yeah. There's something very nostalgic about the Toronto one though. 40 years, you can't recreate nostalgia. So it'll be a challenge, but you know what? They got 5 years to prove themselves.
2: At the festival, others were getting into the race car spirit and watching loud, fast cars cross the finish line somewhere new.
9: The main event, a 90-lap Indy race, is scheduled to proceed on time Sunday afternoon. John Woodward, CTV News.
1: Keeping with the speed theme, the first leg in the Triple Crown of Canadian horse racing took place today at Woodbine Racetrack.
10: He's going to streak away, and can we dread a dream? I'd love to see a Triple Crown winner. She's got the King's Plate by 7 or 8 lengths. Military time second.
1: Luster is this year's winner of the prestigious race. The filly was considered the favorite going into the $1 million event. Luster becomes the first since 2022 to win both the King's Plate and the Woodbine Oaks in the same year.
11: King's Plate, of course, is the longest continuously run horse race in North America, and really happy to be able to be here today with a group of friends and enjoying the excitement.
12: We love it. We come here every year, so we live across the street, so we're regulars here. It's an amazing vibe.
13: Wonderful day. Great turnout today. Great to see the Governor General's Horse Guards here. Excited to see the procession. Awesome energy. Love being here.
14: Great day. Beautiful day at the track.
15: We come every year. Usually we come for his birthday, and it's been a sunny day today, and despite all of the traffic getting in here, we have been having a great time.
16: We can't imagine a better day. The weather's been phenomenal. Everybody's having a great time. People are getting in. The racing's been fantastic. The atmosphere's been fantastic, and so we're just really, really pleased with how it's going today. This is the premium race in Canada for Canadian bred horses. It's 167 years old, been run continuously, and it is the highlight of the Canadian horse racing year.
1: Turning to transit, a heads up for subway riders on Line 1. There's no service between Sheppard West and St. Clair West this weekend. The TTC says the closure is for planned track work. Shuttle buses, they are running. Regular service will resume Monday morning at 6. And getting back to the Indy for a second, public transit, probably your best bet if you do plan to head to the Indy in Markham. Metrolink's adding more trains to accommodate fans heading there. There are three additional GO trains departing Union Station in the morning, heading to Unionville, and then three corresponding return trips added to get people back to the city in the afternoon and in the evening. Taste of Manila, it is back in the city for another year. The event bills itself as Canada's largest Filipino street festival. More than 500,000 people expected to turn out this weekend to take in the food, the music, the community. Organizers say the festival showcases diverse flavors, live entertainment, and cultural experiences. Taste of Manila, it is on today until 11 p.m. It's back tomorrow, 9 a.m. to 10 p.m.
17: Filipino, mostly stuff like barbecue, all our Filipino delicacies. We also have everybody here, all the organizations of the Filipino communities.
18: So that people will know our food and culture, and also we have to make people know what kind of delicacies that Filipinos are enjoying.
19: We've been here since in 10 years. From 10 years, we still keep coming back here. And yeah, thanks God, we still like even rain or shine. The people are still coming.
1: And the heads up, the event has closed Bathurst. It shut it down between Laurel Crest Avenue and Wilson until 2 on Monday morning. The Toronto Waterfront Night Market continues this weekend at Hotel X. That's where guests can enjoy live music, cultural exhibits, and sink their teeth into a variety of different Asian street foods.
20: It brings together a market, lantern festival, and it's a musical festival as well, all in one event. So it's perfect for everybody. It's back in its 17th year, and this is actually the fifth year that the music festival is happening.
1: Plenty of other events also happening this weekend, like the Upfront Indigenous Festival of Arts, Music, and Culture. It's being held downtown on Scott Street. It's continuing tomorrow. Wheels of the Danforth Car Show in Scarborough and the Panorama India Day Festival and Grand Parade. It's going to be held in Nathan Phillips Square tomorrow. For a full list of these events and more, head to our website, cp24.com. Durham police asking for help finding a pilot who went missing after flying out of the Oshawa airport. Investigators say 73-year-old David Douglas departed the airport around 8:30 yesterday morning in a single-engine home-built plane. He was expected to return an hour later but didn't show up. Officials say he is an experienced pilot who usually flies in the area south of Kawartha Lakes and north of Lake Scugog. He's described as 5'7" with a slim build and a mustache. Anyone with information is asked to contact police. A man is in critical condition following a crash in Scarborough. Two vehicles collided in the Sheppard Avenue and Kennedy Road area around 1:15 this afternoon. Police say a 56-year-old man driving a Dodge Caravan was making a left turn out of a parking lot when another vehicle collided with him. The man was taken to hospital with life-threatening injuries. The driver of the other vehicle and two children in the car were also taken to hospital with minor injuries. The investigation is ongoing. Police are urging anyone with dash cam footage to come forward. Police are looking for a driver who allegedly left the scene of a multi-vehicle crash in the junction. Investigators say three vehicles collided in the Old Weston Road and DuPont Street area shortly after 6:30 this morning. Callers reported seeing the occupants of one of the vehicles taking off on foot. The vehicles sustained significant damage, but paramedics say they didn't take anyone to hospital. Police investigating a stabbing near Jarvis and Wellesley that left a man in his 30s seriously hurt. Officers were called to the area just before midnight and found the victim suffering from stab wounds. He was rushed to hospital. His injuries have now been deemed to be non-life-threatening. Police say the suspect fled the area. No description has been released. Police are also investigating a stabbing near Keel and Rogers Road. It happened just before 11:30 last night. A man in his 30s was taken to hospital with non-life-threatening injuries. There's no word on suspects, and so far, no arrests have been made. breaking news. One person has been rushed to hospital after a shooting in Scarborough. It happened around 9:15 tonight in the Lawrence Avenue and Galloway Road area. Toronto police say they responded to reports of a shooting outside of an apartment building and located a male victim who had been shot. Paramedics tell us he was taken to hospital with serious life-threatening injuries. Police have not released any details about a possible suspect or suspects. The investigation still ongoing. Stay with CP24 for the latest on this developing story. A motorcyclist has been killed in a crash on the 401 in Pickering. OPP say the 22-year-old man from Scarborough died after colliding with an electronic signboard inside of a construction zone just after 2 a.m. approaching Brock Road. The highway was closed for several hours. It has since reopened.
3: We have heard from some witnesses reported that the vehicle was traveling at what they would say is a high rate of speed. There was two lanes that were closed due to construction. We do believe at this time that the motorcyclist went into the closure behind the pylons that were blocking these lanes in the construction zone, and it struck a electronic signboard warning of upcoming construction or lanes closing ahead. As a result of that collision, the rider who was wearing his helmet was ejected from the motorcycle. He was pronounced deceased at the scene.
1: Anyone who witnessed the crash is being asked to call the OPP. It is 10:11, 21 degrees. This is Toronto's breaking news, CP24. We're going to have a look at Toronto's top stories next.
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0: at some of the top stories we're following tonight. Police are searching for a driver, possibly others who allegedly fled after a multi-vehicle crash in Toronto's Junction. What investigators are saying about this crash just ahead. Halton Public Health says a bat found in Burlington this week has tested positive for rabies. We have details on this. And police are asking for help finding a 73-year-old pilot who went missing yesterday morning. More details on this as well. Stay with CP24 for more on these stories. For more details, head to cp24.com and the CP24 app. An entire community in Ontario still reeling after learning a key employer may be shutting down for good and being sold off. The Stellantis assembly plant in Brampton has been idle for nearly 3 years. And for those businesses that were banking big bucks that it would be opening back up, well, it's a devastating blow. CTV's Kamal Karamali reports.
1: This place would be full.
2: It was only a few years ago this Caribbean restaurant in Brampton, Ontario would almost always be packed.
3: So every seat would be full?
1: Every seat.
2: Now most days it looks like this, leaving owner Afsal Mohammed with few options.
1: Our business has dropped about 50%. Might put it up for sale. Right now it's still in the market for sale, but I can't get anybody to buy it.
2: A community that built itself around the massive Stellantis assembly plant now left struggling since the plant closed its doors. What was meant to be a temporary retooling of the space nearly 3 years ago turned into an extended shutdown last year when Stellantis moved production plants to the U.S. Then on Friday, another blow.
4: This is a gut punch.
2: The union representing the plant's over 2,000 workers says the company is considering permanently closing and selling off the plant.
5: Just saying those words out loud is like a bad, bad dream.
2: The union says no official sale agreement has been announced by the company, but under its collective agreement, Stellantis would need to give 1 year's notice of sale or closure. The car manufacturer says it's still looking for a solution for the Brampton assembly plant, but there are challenges.
6: We passed a motion at Brampton City Council to prohibit any other use than auto use. And so if the company thought they could sell the property for a quick buck, it will be worthless because they will not be able to use it for any purpose other than automotive.
2: The surrounding community and the city still reeling, catching many off guard, like the owner of Shelley's Kitchen. Your business really depends on a lot of these people.
7: Yeah, for real, it does.
2: But at least in this shop, some plant workers
8: thinking about this for about an hour
2: can still be found. Dave Sears still coming back for his daily meals, even though he doesn't work across the street anymore.
9: I thought for sure we would be going back. I'm surprised. I'm confused. A little bit mad. There's a lot of people need to work.
2: In hopes the plant's potential permanent closure doesn't also mean places like these close their doors for good. Kamal Karamali, CTV News, Brampton, Ontario.
0: A court victory for the Ford government in its effort to remove bike lanes from some streets in Toronto. The province passed legislation to remove bike lanes along Bloor, Yonge and University back in 2024. Cycling advocates filed a charter challenge and won in Ontario Superior Court. That ruling was challenged by the Ford government. And now the Ontario Court of Appeal says the lower court acted incorrectly and it was illegitimate for courts to involve themselves in what was a matter of legislative policy. Michael Longfield with Cycle Toronto says the decision is disappointing for cycling advocates.
10: I think it's tempting to sort of refer to common sense, when we don't want to deal with the complexity of real issues. There's a reason why the Ministry of Transportation exists. There's a reason why, that department hires engineers and policy experts to make decisions. And, you know, again, this is a decision that I think is based on politics and trying to, stoke a culture war. And I think it's really disappointing. And I think, frankly, Ontarians and Torontonians are tired of it.
0: A statement from Ontario Transportation Minister Pravin Sakaria reads in part, our government received a mandate from the people to tackle the traffic and gridlock costing Ontario's economy more than $56 billion every year. We've always been clear bike lanes should go where they make sense on secondary roads, not at the expense of vehicle lanes on our busiest streets. This is Toronto's breaking news, CP24. We're now Toronto's top stories next.
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12: BattleMax now has more?
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12: Yeah, right. 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
14: What? 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

0: Current and former NHL stars gearing up for this year's edition of Hockey Night in Brampton. Leafs captain Austin Matthews, he led one of the teams that took part in the game last year. The event helps raise money to support the William Osler Health System. Puck drop, it is set for Wednesday night at the CAA Center. The Blue Jays were looking to gain even more ground in their playoff push when they face the Yankees at home this afternoon.
1: This is hit to deep left center field. Off the wall. Clement is getting the wave on his way to the plate and in there.
0: Making it happen. Charles McAdoo hit an RBI double in the seventh to give the Jays a 2-1 lead. They went on to win 4-1, moving them into a tie for the final AL wildcard spot. A former top prospect, Ricky Tiedemann, also made his major league debut, giving up one run in an inning and two-thirds. The win helped the Jays in their late charge for a wild card spot in the postseason. We spoke to some excited fans after the game.
2: It was a great game. I thought they had us in the first half, but it was a great game.
3: They went on a slide, and now they're tied for the wild card, third wild card spot. Can't go wrong, right?
4: Oh, I can smell it. I can smell it. This is our year. Plan the parade. Plan the parade.
5: It was excellent. They're doing a lot, and they're going to keep going.
6: Beautiful game. Awesome ball by the Blue Jays. You know, boys dug deep. Boys got the dub. Boys are in the wild card spot. The boys are digging. We're going to keep going from here. Let's go. October baseball. Let's go.
0: Some confident fans there. We spoke to SiriusXM host Ryan Payton about what the Jays need to do to keep this winning momentum going.
7: Vladdy is basically, you know, the engine, or he drives the engine. And Springer, when he's on, he's also one of those main guys. But it's the ones like the Batemans and McAdoo today with that double. He was the difference in the game. It's the smaller role players that find a way to fill those roles. And that's what makes the game so tough. And that's what makes the game so good, is that you don't have to be the star every single night. You can find someone who's the eighth seed, or in the eighth spot, the ninth spot, something like coming off the bench for just one at bat, or going in for an inning of work. It doesn't matter, but everybody knows their role, and I think that's been a huge factor. So the young guys, the newer ones, they're impressing me a lot.
0: Before the game, the Jays did announce that Vladimir Guerrero Jr. was placed on the 7-day injured list because of a concussion. The Jays go for the series sweep tomorrow afternoon at 1:37. The Argos were looking for their third straight win, visiting the Edmonton Elks this afternoon.
8: Arbuckle goes left, and they're giving him the touchdown.
0: Nick Arbuckle gave the Argos a boost heading into halftime with a touchdown in the final minute, but that would be the closest the Bowmen would come to getting ahead of the Elks, who dominated the game 42-12. The Argos are back home next Saturday, taking on the Tiger Cats at 7 p.m. Toronto FC have snapped their winless streak, hosting the New England Revolution tonight.
9: Now for Mihailovic, couldn't handle it himself, and now Doors!
0: The Reds coming out strong, taking a 2-0 lead into halftime. New England cut the deficit late, making for a tense finish as Toronto held on defensively. The Reds secured a 2-1 victory, their first win since April. Toronto FC returns to the pitch Wednesday when they visit Charlotte FC. A Sarnia cyclist is biking hundreds of kilometers through Midwestern Ontario, all the way to his hometown in Wingham. With more on his ride and the cause he's raising money for, here's CTV's Scott Miller.
10: Brad Burton is about halfway through his Ride the Midwest journey, pedaling his way across southwestern Ontario.
11: Living in Sarnia, being from Wingham, and driving up and down Lake Huron all the time, I just thought, what kind of better way to kind of enjoy this, the rural Ontario, than to be on the bike. And it went from an idea of just essentially being a ride to putting a purpose to it with supporting the Wingham and District Hospital Foundation.
10: Burton will bike more than 500 kilometers over 4 days, hitting Sarnia, Sable Beach, Listowel, and ending in Wingham this Sunday. His goal, to raise as much money as he can for the hospital that cared for his father during his final days.
11: That's just immediate, but like, my grandparents moved up to Wingham and they both used care in the hospital. My aunt and uncle then moved into their residence. Same idea, they both had to endure a lot of things, and the hospital was always there for them.
10: Burton will cover over 125 kilometers each day. During training,

0: The most he biked in one day was 95K.
1: It's kind of a little bit of that mental, kind of the question marks that are in your head that you start to focus on little issues like your knee or your neck, and kind of can play a factor into everything. But today's been great. Obviously, the sun's nice once again. A little bit of a north wind would be nice to switch directions, but so far, so good.
0: He's raised a little more than $3,000 so far towards keeping small-town healthcare viable in Wingham and area.
1: We need those people that are in close proximity to help out, and that's kind of the driving goal behind this whole thing.
0: Near Ripley, Scott Miller, CTV News.
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0: Visions is the music he's talking about, and it was finally heard today in Markham, a day after Ontario Honda Dealers Indy events were cancelled due to issues with the track. Police are asking for help finding a 73-year-old pilot who's been missing since yesterday morning. More details on that ahead. And the Blue Jays, with a big win over the Yankees, helping the team gain critical ground in their push for the playoffs. It is 10:30, 20 degrees. This is Toronto's breaking news, CP24. Hello, I'm Melissa Duggan. Breaking news, one person has been rushed to hospital after a shooting in Scarborough. It happened around 9:30 tonight in the Lawrence Avenue and Galloway Road area. Toronto police say they responded to reports of a shooting outside of an apartment building. They located a male victim who had been shot. Paramedics tell us he was taken to hospital with serious, life-threatening injuries. Police have not released any details about a possible suspect or suspects. The investigation is still very much underway at this point. Stay with CP24 for the latest on this developing story. Racing fans gathering in Markham today, where the city is hosting the Ontario Honda Dealers Indy for the first time after the event was moved from its longtime home in Toronto. CTV's John Woodward has more from the track.
1: As the cars raced by, many fans were entranced by the sound of those engines.
2: I just like the loudness, watching the cars racing. It's just a fun experience.
1: The sheer power of the cars, a big draw to the Honda Dealers Indy in Markham on Saturday for fans of all ages.
3: I love all the action, the vibe, the feeling.
4: It's like music to my ears.
1: This day, the first time that sound was heard on the Markham track. It's the first year the race has moved north from Toronto's roar on the lakeshore, where cars raced since the mid-80s. A sound that could have been heard Friday, but problems with setting up track features like a pedestrian bridge prompted a delay, leaving a festival full of fans with no cars to watch.
5: It's been good today, better than yesterday.
6: What happened yesterday?
5: It was very, kind of confusing and hectic.
1: Call that a checkered start. IndyCar apologized and said the only race like it in Canada would catch up on Saturday.
7: The city of Markham did what we needed to do.
1: Markham's mayor told CTV News the city spent $13 million on the asphalt, which was ready 2 months ago, and he was glad the event was finally in gear.
7: When it comes to attracting tourists to our city, we hit it out of the park with this one. There's 150,000 people coming to the city of Markham over the course of the weekend.
8: Who's your favorite driver?
1: An amazing experience for Ben Goldberg and family to get a selfie with driver Pato Award, and he says the track is nice too.
9: I think the track is actually really fun. I think they did a great job. That hairpin in the straights is a lot of fun. Yeah. There's something very nostalgic about the Toronto one though. 40 years, you can't recreate nostalgia. So it'll be a challenge, but you know what? They got 5 years to prove themselves.
1: At the festival, others were getting into the race car spirit and watching loud, fast cars cross the finish line somewhere new.
10: The main event, a 90-lap Indy race, is scheduled to proceed on time Sunday afternoon. John Woodward, CTV News.
0: The first leg in the Triple Crown of Canadian horse racing took place today at Woodbine Racetrack.
11: He's going to streak away, and can we dread a dream? I'd love to see a Triple Crown winner. She's got the King's Plate by 7 or 8 lengths. Military time second. Side of Dixie Law and back.
0: Lester. Lester is this year's winner of the prestigious race. The filly was considered the favorite going into the $1 million event. Lester becomes the first since 2022 to win both the King's Plate and the Woodbine Oaks in the same year.
12: King's Plate, of course, is the longest continuously run horse race in North America, and really happy to be able to be here today with a group of friends and enjoying the excitement.
13: We love it. We come here every year, so we live across the street, so we're regulars here. It's an amazing vibe.
14: Wonderful day. Great turnout today. Great to see the Governor General's Horse Guards here. Excited to see the procession. Awesome energy. Love being here.
15: Great day. Beautiful day at the track.
16: We come every year. Usually we come for his birthday, and it's been a sunny day today, and despite all of the traffic getting in here, we have been having a great time.
17: We can't imagine a better day. The weather's been phenomenal. Everybody's having a great time. People are getting in. the racing's been fantastic. The atmosphere's been fantastic. And so we're just really, really pleased with how it's going today. This is the premium race in Canada for Canadian bred horses. It's 167 years old, been run continuously, and it is the highlight of the Canadian horse racing year.
0: To transit heads up for subway riders on Line 1. There's no service between Sheppard West and St. Clair West this weekend. The TTC says the closure is for planned track work. Shuttle buses are running in place. Regular service set to resume Monday morning at 6. Public transit, probably your best bet if you do plan to head to the Indy in Markham tomorrow. Metrolink's adding more trains to accommodate fans heading to the Indy. There are three additional GO trains departing Union Station, heading to Unionville in the morning, and three corresponding return trips added to get back to the city in the afternoon and evening. Taste of Manila, it is back in the city for another year. The event billing itself as Canada's largest Filipino street festival. More than 500,000 people expected to turn out this weekend to take in the food, music, community. Organizers say the festival showcases diverse flavors, live entertainment, and cultural experiences. Taste of Manila on today for just a few more minutes, but you can check it out tomorrow as well when it's running from 9 a.m. until 10 p.m.
8: Filipino, mostly stuff like barbecue, all our Filipino delicacies. We also have everybody here, all the organizations of the Filipino communities.
18: So that people will know our food and culture, and also we have to make people know what kind of delicacies that Filipinos are enjoying.
19: We've been here since in 10 years. From 10 years, we still keep coming back here. And yeah, thanks God, we still like even rain or shine. The people is still coming.
0: And for the event, Bathurst is shut down between Laurel Crest Avenue and Wilson until 2 Monday morning. The Toronto Waterfront Night Market, it continues this weekend at Hotel X. That's where guests can enjoy live music, cultural exhibits, and sink their teeth into a variety of different Asian street foods.
20: It brings together a market, lantern festival, and it's a musical festival as well, all in one event. So it's perfect for everybody. It's back in its 17th year, and this is actually the fifth year that the music festival is happening.
0: There are a ton of events happening this weekend to check out the Upfront Indigenous Festival of Arts, Music, and Culture. It's being held downtown on Scott Street. There's Wheels of the Danforth Car Show in Scarborough and the Panorama India Day Festival and Grand Parade. It's going to be held in Nathan Phillips Square tomorrow. For more on these events, we've got a full list on our website, cp24.com. Durham police asking for help finding a pilot who went missing after flying out of the Oshawa airport. Investigators say 73-year-old David Douglas departed the airport around 8:30 yesterday morning in a single-engine home-built plane. He was expected to return an hour later but didn't show up. Investigators say he is an experienced pilot who usually flies in the area south of Kawartha Lakes and north of Lake Scugog. He's described as 5'7" with a slim build and mustache. Anyone with information asked to contact police. A man is in critical condition following a crash in Scarborough. Two vehicles collided in the Sheppard Avenue and Kennedy Road area around 1:15 this afternoon. Police say a 56-year-old man driving a Dodge Caravan was making a left turn out of a parking lot when another vehicle collided with him. The man was taken to hospital with life-threatening injuries. The driver of the other vehicle and two children in the car were taken to hospital with minor injuries. The investigation ongoing. Police are urging anyone with dash cam footage to come forward. Police are looking for a driver who allegedly left the scene of a multi-vehicle crash in the junction. Investigators say three vehicles collided in the Old Weston Road and DuPont Street area shortly after 6:30 this morning. Callers reported seeing the occupants of one of the vehicles take off on foot. The vehicles sustained significant damage, but paramedics say they didn't take anyone to hospital. Police investigating a stabbing near Jarvis and Wellesley that left a man in his 30s seriously injured. Officers were called to the area just before midnight and found the victim suffering from stab wounds. He was rushed to hospital, but his injuries have now been deemed non-life-threatening. Police say the suspect fled the area. No description has been released. Police also investigating a stabbing near Keel and Rogers Road. It happened just before 11:30 last night. A man in his 30s was taken to hospital with non-life-threatening injuries. There's no word on suspects. So far, no arrests have been made. A motorcyclist has been killed in a crash on the 401 in Pickering. OPP say the 22-year-old man from Scarborough died after colliding with an electronic signboard inside a construction zone just after 2 a.m. approaching Brock Road. The highway was closed for several hours. It has since reopened.
2: We have heard from some witnesses reported that the vehicle was traveling at what they would say is a high rate of speed. There was two lanes that were closed due to construction. We do believe at this time that the motorcyclist went into the closure behind the pylons that were blocking these lanes in the construction zone and it struck a electronic signboard warning of upcoming construction or lanes closing ahead. As a result of that collision, the rider who was wearing his helmet was ejected from the motorcycle. He was pronounced deceased at the scene.
0: Anyone who witnessed the crash is asked to contact the OPP. This is Toronto's breaking news, CP24. We're going to have a look at Toronto's top stories next.
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26: Hello? 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Is Mom with you?
27: Hi, honey.
26: Put her on speaker.
27: Got it.
26: Mom, Dad, I won Lotto 649, and I'm sending you on that cruise.
27: Really? We're going?
26: You're going.

0: at some of the stories we are following tonight. Police are searching for a driver, possibly others, who allegedly fled after a multi-vehicle crash in Toronto's Junction. What witnesses are saying about the crash just ahead. Halton Public Health says a bat found in Burlington this week has tested positive for rabies. More on that on the way. And police asking for help finding a 73-year-old pilot who was missing since yesterday morning. Details coming up. Stay with CP24 for more on these stories. And for more details, head to cp24.com and the CP24 app. An entire community in Ontario still reeling after learning a key employer may be shutting down for good and being sold off. The Stellantis assembly plant in Brampton has been idle for nearly 3 years. And for those businesses that were banking big bucks that it would open back up, it's been a devastating blow. CTV's Kamal Karamali reports.
1: This place would be full.
2: It was only a few years ago, this Caribbean restaurant in Brampton, Ontario, would almost always be packed.
3: So every seat would be full?
1: Every seat.
2: Now, most days, it looks like this, leaving owner Afsal Mohammed with few options.
1: Our business has dropped about 50%. Might put it up for sale. Right now, it's still on the market for sale, but I can't get anybody to buy it.
2: A community that built itself around the massive Stellantis assembly plant, now left struggling since the plant closed its doors. What was meant to be a temporary retooling of the space nearly 3 years ago turned into an extended shutdown last year when Stellantis moved production plants to the U.S. Then on Friday, another blow.
4: This is a gut punch.
2: The union representing the plant's over 2,000 workers says the company is considering permanently closing and selling off the plant.
5: Just saying those words out loud is like a bad, bad dream.
2: The union says no official sale agreement has been announced by the company, but under its collective agreement, Stellantis would need to give 1 year's notice of sale or closure. The car manufacturer says it's still looking for a solution for the Brampton assembly plant, but there are challenges.
6: We passed a motion at Brampton City Council to prohibit any other use than auto use. And so if the company thought they could sell the property for a quick buck, it will be worthless because they will not be able to use it for any purpose other than automotive.
2: The surrounding community and the city still reeling, catching many off guard, like the owner of Shelley's Kitchen. Your business really depends on a lot of these people.
7: Yeah, for real, it does.
2: But at least in this shop, some plant workers
8: thinking about this for about an hour
2: can still be found. Dave Sears still coming back for his daily meals, even though he doesn't work across the street anymore.
9: I thought for sure we would be going back. I'm surprised. I'm confused. A little bit mad. There's a lot of people need to work.
2: In hopes the plant's potential permanent closure doesn't also mean places like these close their doors for good. Kamal Karamali, CTV News, Brampton, Ontario.
0: A court victory for the Ford government in its effort to remove bike lanes from some streets in Toronto. The province passed legislation to remove bike lanes along Bloor, Yonge, and University back in 2024. Cycling advocates filed a charter challenge and won in Ontario Superior Court. That ruling challenged by the Ford government. And now the Ontario Court of Appeal says the lower court acted incorrectly and it was illegitimate for courts to involve themselves in what was a matter of legislative policy. CP24 spoke with residents along Bloor to see how they feel about the bike lane ruling reversal.
10: It's disappointing. I think it's become like a total culture war issue that, A, I don't think really a lot of people care that much about and make stoke it into this like big issue.
11: I need the bike lanes because I can't afford a car. I can't afford insurance. My girlfriend here from Montreal, my friend Bonjour, Miss Montreal, she's afraid to ride in the bike lanes. But I said, I can't afford the Ubers. I can't afford anything.
0: A statement from Ontario's Transportation Minister Prabhu Sukaria reading in part, our government received a mandate from the people to tackle the traffic and gridlock costing Ontario's economy more than $56 billion every year. We've always been clear, bike lanes should go where they make sense on secondary roads, not at the expense of vehicle lanes on our busiest streets. This is Toronto's breaking news, CP24. We're going to have a look at Toronto's top stories next.
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0: Tonight, fears of an uncertain future.
1: I would say it's a big step up. We depend on it.
0: What key automaker may be shutting its doors for good and the devastating impact it could have on one community. Later on CTV National News and Watch on Crave.
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0: Current and former NHL stars are gearing up for this year's edition of Hockey Night in Brampton. Leafs captain Austin Matthews led one of the teams that took part in the game last year. The event helps raise money to support the William Osler Health System. Puck drop is set for Wednesday night at the CAA Center.
6: It's going to be a special night in Brampton. There are still tickets available, but this event usually sells out every year. It's become Canada's largest charity hockey game. Last year, we even had one pledge come in of $50 million. And so the numbers are just astronomical, how much this event has raised to build Brampton Second Hospital. And we're grateful for the partnership with the Toronto Maple Leafs, who have continued to support this event every year.
0: Crave Series heated rivalry, putting Canadian actors and hockey culture in the spotlight. And now the University of Victoria is taking the global phenomenon into the classroom. CTV's Brendan Strain explains.
18: Will you come to my cottage this summer? Don't go to Russia.
19: Heated rivalry, the Crave original series about a pair of pro hockey players, adversaries on the ice, and out of their skates secret lovers, became an instant hit with viewers. Now being distributed internationally to more than 130 countries around the globe.
20: I think of the show sort of as a fast burn but slow yearn.
21: It's a story about queer joy.
19: This September, the University of Victoria will offer two courses using the series to explore storytelling, culture, law, and queer representation, beginning with English 321.
20: Where we're focusing on really how the written novels are adapted for screen.
19: Then taking it a step further, exploring the fan fiction that has been written about the show.
20: We'll talk about adaptation theory and genre theory and queer theory and things like, you know, critical race studies and masculinity studies.
19: That course is currently full at 112 seats, with a wait list being taken.
21: Within the early minutes of registration, it was filled.
19: Jillian Calder is a professor at UVic's Faculty of Law, teaching a program called Queering Law.
21: The course looks at the way that law regulates the lives of queer people in Canada.
19: Calder will be using a series of legal issues embedded within the show as a jumping off point for her students. Topics such as sexual consent.
21: So that's going enable me to teach the Hockey Canada cases from last year and that we saw a little bit in the media this week.
19: Heated rivalry has helped bring two separate worlds, professional hockey and queer culture, together for a mainstream audience. They are two topics that have not always shared the same space. Now UVic is using the hit series to dive deeper into those issues, helping students better understand how relevant the show's content is to our current times. Brendan Strain, CTV News, Saanich.
0: The Blue Jays were looking to gain even more ground in their playoff push when they faced the Yankees at home this afternoon.
22: This is hit to deep left center field. Off the wall. Clement is getting the wave on his way to the plate and in there.
0: Charles McAdoo hitting an RBI double in the seventh to give the Jays a 2-1 lead. They went on to win 4-1, moving them into a tie for the final AL wildcard spot. Former top prospect Ricky Dieterman also made his major league debut, giving up one run in an inning and two-thirds. The win helped the Jays in their late charge for a wild card spot in the postseason. We spoke to some excited fans after the game.
4: It was a great game. I thought they had us in the first half. It was a great game. They went on a slide, and now they're tied for the wild card, third wild card spot. Can't go wrong, Rick.
5: Oh, I can smell it. I can smell it. This is our year. Plan the parade. Plan the parade.
14: It was excellent. They're doing a lot, and they're going to keep going.
23: Beautiful game. Awesome ball by the Blue Jays. You know, boys dug deep. Boys got the dub. Boys are in the wild card spot. The boys are digging. We're going to keep going from here. Let's go. October baseball. Let's go.
0: Like the sounds of that, we spoke to SiriusXM host Ryan Payton about what the Jays need to do to keep this winning momentum going.
24: Vladdy is basically, you know, the engine, or he drives the engine. And Springer, when he's on, he's also one of those main guys. But it's the ones like the Batemans and McAdoo today with that double. He was the difference in the game. It's the smaller role players that find a way to fill those roles. And that's what makes the game so tough. And that's what makes the game so good, is that you don't have to be the star every single night. You can find someone who's the eighth seed, or in the eighth spot, the ninth spot, something like coming off the bench for just one at bat, or going in for an inning of work. It doesn't matter, but everybody knows their role, and I think that's been a huge factor. So the young guys, the newer ones, they're impressing me a lot.
0: The Argos were looking for their third straight win, visiting the Edmonton Elks this afternoon.
25: Arbuckle goes left, and they're giving him the touchdown. Nick Arbuckle into the end zone for the Argos.
0: Nick Arbuckle gave the Argos a boost heading into halftime with a touchdown in the final minute, but that would be the closest the Boatmen would come to getting ahead of the Elks, who dominated the game 42-12. The Argos are back home next Saturday, taking on the Tigercats at 7 p.m. Toronto FC have snapped their winless streak, hosting the New England Revolution tonight.
26: Now from Mihailovic, couldn't handle it himself, and now Dorsch!
0: The Reds coming out strong, taking a 2-0 lead into halftime. New England cut the deficit late, making for a tense finish as Toronto held on defensively. The Reds secured a 2-1 victory, their first win since April. Toronto FC returns to the pitch Wednesday when they visit Charlotte FC. This is Toronto's breaking news, CP24. We're going to have a look at Toronto's top stories after the break.

0: people of King's Landing, gather. If your world is to survive, I must light the way.
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1: The roar of the engines finally heard in Markham a day after Ontario Honda dealers' Indy events were canceled due to issues with track. Police asking for help finding a 73-year-old pilot who has been missing since yesterday morning. More details on that. And the Blue Jays, with a big win over the Yankees, helping the team gain critical ground in their push for the playoffs. This is Toronto's breaking news, CP24. Hello, I'm Melissa Duggan. We are following developing news out of Scarborough, where one person has been rushed to hospital after a shooting. It happened around 9:15 tonight in the Lawrence Avenue and Galloway Road area. Toronto police say they responded to reports of a shooting outside of an apartment building. They located a male victim who had been shot. Paramedics tell us he was taken to hospital with serious life-threatening injuries. Police have not released any details about a possible suspect or suspects. The investigation is still ongoing. Stay with CP24 for the latest on this developing story. Racing fans gathering in Markham today, where the city is hosting the Ontario Honda Dealers Indy for the first time after the event moved from its longtime home in Toronto. CTV's John Woodward has more from the track.
2: As the cars raced by, many fans were entranced by the sound of those engines.
3: I just like the loudness, watching the cars racing. It's just a fun experience.
2: The sheer power of the cars, a big draw to the Honda Dealers Indy in Markham on Saturday for fans of all ages.
4: I love all the action, the vibe, the feeling.
0: It's like music to my ears.
2: This day, the first time that sound was heard on the Markham track. It's the first year the race has moved north from Toronto's roar on the lakeshore, where cars raced since the mid-80s. A sound that could have been heard Friday, but problems with setting up track features like a pedestrian bridge prompted a delay, leaving a festival full of fans with no cars to watch.
5: It's been good today, better than yesterday.
6: What happened yesterday?
5: It was very, kind of confusing and hectic.
2: Call that a checkered start. IndyCar apologized and said the only race like it in Canada would catch up on Saturday.
7: The city of Markham did what we needed to do.
2: Markham's mayor told CTV News the city spent $13 million on the asphalt, which was ready 2 months ago, and he was glad the event was finally in gear.
7: When it comes to attracting tourists to our city, we hit it out of the park with this one. There's 150,000 people coming to the city of Markham over the course of the weekend.
8: Who's your favorite driver?
2: An amazing experience for Ben Goldberg and family to get a selfie with driver Pato Award, and he says the track is nice too.
9: I think the track is actually really fun. I think they did a great job. That hairpin in the straights is a lot of fun.
10: Yeah.
9: There's something very nostalgic about the Toronto one though. 40 years, you can't recreate nostalgia. So it'll be a challenge, but you know what? They got 5 years to prove themselves.
2: At the festival, others were getting into the race car spirit and watching loud, fast cars cross the finish line somewhere new.
11: The main event, a 90-lap Indy race, is scheduled to proceed on time Sunday afternoon. John Woodward, CTV News.
1: The first leg in the Triple Crown of Canadian horse racing took place today at Woodbine Racetrack.
12: He's going to streak away, and can we dread a dream? I'd love to see a Triple Crown winner. She's got the King's Plate by 7 or 8 lengths. Military Time second.
1: Luster is this year's winner of the prestigious race. The filly was considered the favorite going into the $1 million event. Luster becomes the first since 2022 to win both the King's Plate and the Woodbine Oaks in the same year.
13: King's Plate, of course, is the longest continuously run horse race in North America, and really happy to be able to be here today with a group of friends and enjoying the excitement.
14: We love it. We come here every year, so we live across the street. So we're regulars here. It's an amazing vibe.
15: Wonderful day. Great turnout today. Great to see the Governor General's Horse Guards here. Excited to see the procession. Awesome energy. Love being here.
16: Great day. Beautiful day at the track.
17: We come every year. Usually we come for his birthday, and it's been a sunny day today. And despite all of the traffic getting in here, we have been having a great time.
18: We can't imagine a better day. The weather's been phenomenal. Everybody's having a great time. People are getting in. the racing's been fantastic. The atmosphere's been fantastic. And so we're just really, really pleased with how it's going today. This is the premium race in Canada for Canadian bred horses. It's 167 years old, been run continuously, and it is the highlight of the Canadian horse racing year.
1: To transit, a heads up for subway riders on Line 1. There's no service between Sheppard West and St. Clair West this weekend. The TTC says the closure is for planned track work. Shuttle buses are running. Regular service set to resume Monday morning at 6. And getting back to the Indy, public transit, likely your best bet if you do plan to head to the Indy in Markham tomorrow. Metrolink's adding more trains to accommodate fans heading to the Indy. Three additional GO trains departing Union Station, heading to Unionville in the morning, and then three corresponding return trips added to get back to the city in the afternoon and evening. Taste of Manila, it is back in the city for another year. The event is billed as Canada's largest Filipino street festival. More than 500,000 people expected to turn out this weekend to take in the food, the music, the community. Organizers say the festival showcases diverse flavors, live entertainment, and cultural experiences. Taste of Manila, it is running again tomorrow from 9 a.m. until 10 p.m.
8: Filipino, mostly stuff like barbecue, all our Filipino delicacies. We also have everybody here, all the organizations of the Filipino communities.
10: So that people will know our food and culture, and also we have to make people know what kind of delicacies that Filipinos are enjoying.
19: We've been here since in 10 years. From 10 years, we still keep coming back here. And yeah, thanks God, we still like even rain or shine. The people is still coming.
1: For the event, Bathurst is shut down between Laurel Crest Avenue and Wilson until 2 Monday morning. The Toronto Waterfront Night Market, it continues this weekend at Hotel X. Guests can enjoy live music, cultural exhibits, and sink their teeth into a variety of different Asian street foods.
20: It brings together a market, lantern festival, and it's a musical festival as well, all in one event. So it's perfect for everybody. It's back in its 17th year, and this is actually the fifth year that the music festival is happening.
1: Durham police asking for help finding a pilot who went missing after flying out of the Oshawa airport. Investigators say 73-year-old David Douglas departed the airport around 8:30 yesterday morning in a single-engine home-built plane. He was expected to return an hour later but didn't show up. Officials say he is an experienced pilot who usually flies in the area south of Kawartha Lakes, north of Lake Scugog. He's described as 5'7" with a slim build and a mustache. Anyone with information is asked to contact police. A man is in critical condition following a crash in Scarborough. Two vehicles collided in the Sheppard Avenue and Kennedy Road area around 1:15 this afternoon. Police say a 56-year-old man driving a Dodge Caravan was making a left turn out of a parking lot when another vehicle collided with him. The man was taken to hospital with life-threatening injuries. The driver of the other vehicle and two children in the car were taken to hospital with minor injuries. The investigation is ongoing. Police urging anyone who has dash cam footage to come forward. Police are looking for a driver who allegedly left the scene of a multi-vehicle crash in the junction. Investigators say three vehicles collided in the Old Weston Road and DuPont Street area shortly after 6:30 this morning. Callers reported seeing the occupants of one of the vehicles taking off on foot. The vehicles sustained significant damage, but paramedics say they didn't take anyone to hospital. This is Toronto's breaking news, CP24. We're going to have a look at Toronto's top stories next.
21: Five legs done. We're at the halfway point.
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0: look at some of the top stories we're following. Police are searching for a driver, possibly others, who allegedly fled after a multi-vehicle crash in Toronto's Junction. What witnesses are telling police. Halton Public Health says a bat found in Burlington this week has tested positive for rabies. More on that just ahead. And police are asking for help finding a 73-year-old pilot missing since yesterday morning. Stay with CP24 for more on these stories. For more details, head to cp24.com and the CP24 app. Brampton Mayor Patrick Brown is reacting to news Stellantis may try to close and sell off its assembly plant in the city.
1: The potential sale has not been verified from Minister Jolie's office. It has not been verified from the company. And so right now we're sort of dealing with speculation. The union has heard rumors that they want to sell it to maybe a defense contractor. But my understanding is the federal government would not support the sale of the property to any other use that is not automotive.
0: Stellantis chose to hold off on building its Jeep Compass at the Brampton plant on Williams Parkway after the Trump administration imposed tariffs on the Canadian auto sector. The automaker has since planned to move its production to Illinois, potentially impacting thousands of jobs here. Unifor says the automaker has informed the union it is holding talks with an unnamed third party on potentially selling the facility.
2: I want to be clear here, and I need our members to understand this point. Stellantis has not provided our union with formal written notice of closure of the Brampton plant as required under our collective agreement. In fact, under the terms of our agreement, the company must provide us no less than 1 year's notice of any such closure or sale. What the company has indicated is its intent to open discussions with another firm about the potential sale of the plant. To say that we are disappointed would be an understatement.
3: The company has informed us that it is seriously considering the closure and sale of Brampton. Just saying those words out loud is like a bad, bad dream. Our members have been waiting for answers for 18 months. With the hope that they get back to work building cars. I speak with them every day. I hear from their families. I hear from our retired members. I hear from our members in the supply chain. Talk with officials in the city of Brampton. Thousands and thousands of people waiting for answers.
0: And a statement from Stellantis states, we are preparing to enter the collective bargaining process and have nothing to announce at this time. Our focus remains on finding a sustainable manufacturing solution for Brampton Assembly. The Toronto Humane Society hosting its largest fundraising event of the year today. Paws in the Park being held in the organization's backyard on River Street. There were activities to enjoy and also a chance to meet some of the animals that are up for adoption. This is Toronto's breaking news, CP24. We're going to have a look at Toronto's top stories next.
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0: astronomical how much this event has raised to build Brampton Second Hospital. And we're grateful for the partnership with the Toronto Maple Leafs, who've continued to support this event every year.
1: Brave Series heated rivalry, putting Canadian actors and hockey culture in the spotlight. And now the University of Victoria is taking the global phenomenon into the classroom. CTV's Brendan Strain explains.
2: Will you come to my cottage this summer? Don't go to Russia.
3: Heated rivalry, the Crave original series about a pair of pro hockey players, adversaries on the ice, and out of their skates secret lovers, became an instant hit with viewers. Now being distributed internationally to more than 130 countries around the globe.
4: I think of the show sort of as a fast burn but slow yearn.
5: It's a story about queer joy.
3: This September, the University of Victoria will offer two courses using the series to explore storytelling, culture, law, and queer representation, beginning with English 321.
4: Where we're focusing on really how the written novels are adapted for screen.
3: Then taking it a step further, exploring the fan fiction that has been written about the show.
4: We'll talk about adaptation theory and genre theory and queer theory and things like, you know, critical race studies and masculinity studies.
3: That course is currently full at 112 seats, with a wait list being taken.
5: Within the early minutes of registration, it was filled.
3: Jillian Calder is a professor at UVic's Faculty of Law, teaching a program called Queering Law.
5: The course looks at the way that law regulates the lives of queer people in Canada.
3: Calder will be using a series of legal issues embedded within the show as a jumping off point for her students. Topics such as sexual consent.
5: So that's going enable me to teach the Hockey Canada cases from last year, and that we saw a little bit in the media this week.
3: Heated rivalry has helped bring two separate worlds, professional hockey and queer culture, together for a mainstream audience. They are two topics that have not always shared the same space. Now UVic is using the hit series to dive deeper into those issues, helping students better understand how relevant the show's content is to our current times. Brendan Strain, CTV News, Saanich.
1: The Blue Jays were looking to gain even more ground in their playoff push when they face the Yankees at home this afternoon.
6: This is hit to deep left center field. Off the wall. Clement is getting the wave on his way to the plate. Get in there.
1: Charles McAdoo hitting an RBI double in the seventh to give the Jays a 2-1 lead. They went on to win 4-1, moving them into a tie for the final AL wildcard spot. Former top prospect Ricky Dieterman also made his major league debut, giving up one run in an inning and two-thirds. The win helped the Jays in their late charge for a wildcard spot in the postseason. We spoke to some excited fans after the game.
7: It was a great game. I thought they had us in the first half. It was a great game.
8: They went on a slide, and now they're tied for the wild card, third wild card spot. Can't go wrong.
9: Oh, I can smell it. I can smell it. This is our year. Plan the parade. Plan the parade.
10: It was excellent. They're doing a lot, and they're going to keep going.
11: Beautiful game. Awesome ball by the Blue Jays. You know, boys dug deep. Boys got the dub. Boys are in the wild card spot. The boys are digging. We're going to keep going from here. Let's go. October baseball. Let's go.
1: Like the sounds of that, we spoke to SiriusXM host Ryan Payton about what the Jays need to do to keep this winning momentum going.
12: Vladdy is basically, you know, the engine, or he drives the engine. And Springer, when he's on, he's also one of those main guys. But it's the ones like the Batemans and McAdoo today with that double. He was the difference in the game. It's the smaller role players that find a way to fill those roles. And that's what makes the game so tough. And that's what makes the game so good, is that you don't have to be the star every single night. You can find someone who's the eighth seed, or in the eighth spot, the ninth spot, something like coming off the bench for just one at bat, or going in for an inning of work. It doesn't matter, but everybody knows their role, and I think that's been a huge factor. So the young guys, the newer ones, they're impressing me a lot.
1: The Argos were looking for their third straight win, visiting the Edmonton Elks this afternoon.
13: Arbuckle goes left, and they're giving him the touchdown. Nick Arbuckle into the end zone for the Argos.
1: Nick Arbuckle gave the Argos a boost heading into halftime with a touchdown in the final minute, but that would be the closest the Boatmen would come to getting ahead of the Elks, who dominated the game 42-12. The Argos are back home next Saturday, taking on the Tiger Cats at 7 p.m. Toronto FC have snapped their winless streak hosting the New England Revolution tonight.
14: Now from the Highlanders, couldn't handle it himself, but now Doors!
1: The Reds coming out strong.

Taking a 2-0 lead into halftime, New England cut the deficit late, making for a tense finish as Toronto held on defensively. The Reds secured a 2-1 victory, their first win since April. Toronto FC returns to the pitch Wednesday when they visit Charlotte FC. This is Toronto's breaking news, CP24. We're going to have a look at Toronto's top stories after the break.

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0: 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Research shows that today, more than 27% of Ontarians identify as having a physical or cognitive disability. From the aging population to invisible and episodic disabilities to situational, temporary, and permanent disabilities. 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Accessibility is no longer just a philanthropic discussion because it impacts every single one of us. Accessibility isn't the finish line, it's the foundation. And once you realize that, you'll start to see it everywhere. I didn't say go! Winner!
1: The race is on a little behind schedule, but qualifying at the Ontario Honda Dealers Indy took place after last night's postponement. Now in the books, two successful practice sessions this afternoon and qualifying tonight. Good evening. Driver Lewis Foster is sitting in the pole position after clocking the fastest time. On a condensed day of events in Markham after organizers canceled Friday's track sessions because the course was not complete in time. It's Markham's inaugural turn at hosting the Indy since it moved north from Toronto. CTV's John Woodward was trackside.
2: As the cars raced by, many fans were entranced by the sound of those engines.
3: I just like the loudness, watching the cars racing. It's just a fun experience.
2: The sheer power of the cars, a big draw to the Honda Dealers Indy in Markham on Saturday for fans of all ages.
4: I love all the action, the vibe, the feeling.
5: It's like music to my ears.
2: This day, the first time that sound was heard on the Markham track. It's the first year the race has moved north from Toronto's roar on the lakeshore, where cars raced since the mid-80s. A sound that could have been heard Friday, but problems with setting up track features like a pedestrian bridge prompted a delay, leaving a festival full of fans with no cars to watch.
6: It's been good today, better than yesterday.
7: What happened yesterday?
6: It was very, kind of confusing and hectic.
2: Call that a checkered start. IndyCar apologized and said the only race like it in Canada would catch up on Saturday.
8: The city of Markham did what we needed to do.
2: Markham's mayor told CTV News the city spent $13 million on the asphalt, which was ready 2 months ago, and he was glad the event was finally in gear.
8: When it comes to attracting tourists to our city, we hit it out of the park with this one. There's 150,000 people coming to the city of Markham over the course of the weekend.
9: Who's your favorite driver?
2: An amazing experience for Ben Goldberg and family to get a selfie with driver Pato Award, and he says the track is nice too.
10: I think the track is actually really fun. I think they did a great job. That hairpin in the straights is a lot of fun. Yeah. There's something very nostalgic about the Toronto one though. 40 years, you can't recreate nostalgia. So it'll be a challenge, but you know what? They got 5 years to prove themselves.
2: At the festival, others were getting into the race car spirit and watching loud, fast cars cross the finish line somewhere new.
11: The main event, a 90-lap Indy race, is scheduled to proceed on time Sunday afternoon. John Woodward, CTV News.
1: And if you're heading to the Indy tomorrow afternoon, it's best you leave your car at home. Metrolinx is adding more trains to accommodate fans heading to the racetrack. There were three additional GO trains departing Union Station, heading to Unionville in the morning, and three corresponding return trips added to get back to the city in the afternoon and evening. And a heads up for subway riders on Line 1, there is no service between Sheppard West and St. Clair West this weekend. The TTC says the closure is planned for track work. Shuttle buses are running in place. Regular service will resume Monday morning at 6. Well, the odds were in its favor, and Leicester certainly hasn't lost his shine at the 167th King's Plate.
12: He's going to streak away, and can we dread a dream? I'd love to see a Triple Crown winner. She's got the King's Plate by 7 or 8 lengths.
1: Military. Leicester Racer is this year's winner of the prestigious race at Woodbine Racetrack. The filly was considered the favorite going into the $1 million event. Luster becomes the first since 2022 to win the King's Plate and the Woodbine Oaks in the same year. Well, more news in a moment. Here is a live look at the city this evening, and it is clear and looking lovely, but we might have a little bit of precipitation, but that's not right now. Let's take a look at your satellite radar. You can see that the precipitation is really to the north and to the south of us, and we're looking really at a clear night. As we move along and we look at, I'm clicking away there, and it is not moving. Not moving, kids. If you can click for me, thank you very much. Right now, it is feeling like 24, so it's very comfortable. 24 degrees is what it feels like with the Humidex. 18 in Hamilton, 19 in London, and 23 in Windsor, which looks like the hot spot because the humidity brings it up to 31. As we move on our maps, thank you. Overnight at a glance, so we are going to be a little above normal, 19 degrees, increasing clouds, winds from the east to 40 kilometers an hour, so it will be a little blustery. Sunrise at 6:23, and at 8 a.m. it will be 20 degrees. Well, we're following developing news in Scarborough, where one person has been rushed to hospital after a shooting. Police say it happened around 9:15 tonight in the Lawrence Avenue and Galloway Road area. Investigators say they responded to reports of a shooting outside an apartment building and located a male victim who has been shot. Paramedics tell us he was brought to hospital with serious life-threatening injuries. Police have not released any details about a possible suspect or suspects. The investigation is ongoing. And accidents continue to pile up. Today, five people are in hospital after a two-vehicle crash in Scarborough this afternoon. It happened just after 1 p.m. in the Kennedy Road and Shepherd Avenue East area. Paramedics tell CTV News that one person is in life-threatening condition, while four other people have minor injuries. Police say the drivers involved remained at the scene. The cause of this crash is under investigation. And a motorcyclist has been killed in a crash on the 401 in Pickering. OPP say the 22-year-old man from Scarborough died after colliding with an electronic signboard inside a construction zone just after 2 a.m. approaching Brock Road.
9: It appears that this motorcyclist may have actually ventured into the closed area of the highway, thinking that it was an open lane or an open space for him. And I don't know how he was able to collide with that electronic sideboard that was warning motorists of the construction up ahead.
1: The highway was closed for several hours. OPP is asking anyone who witnessed the crash to contact them. And police in Durham region are asking for the public's help finding a missing pilot and his aircraft. Police say 73-year-old David, who was identified by family as David Douglas, departed from Oshawa Executive Airport in a single-engine, home-built plane at 8:30 a.m. Friday. He's an experienced pilot, but he didn't return by 9:30 as expected. Durham police say the aircraft's last known location was believed to be around Balsam Lake. Anyone with information is asked to call their local police service or Durham police. Well, more news coming up in a moment, including your full look at the weather. Everybody, please stay with us. We'll be back.
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1: Thank you for staying with us, everyone. Looking outside, it really is quite a lovely evening, and I hope it's going to be good for sleeping. Looking at our satellite radar, you can see that we really don't have much precipitation. A hint of cloud coming through overnight, but really no precipitation to worry about. As we move on and look at our current conditions, right now it's feeling like 24 in Toronto, 17 in Muskoka, 25 in Goderich, and 18 in Kingston. This is, of course, with the Humidex, because the real weather, I don't count that as real. I just go to the Humidex. Okay, let's move on before I get in trouble. Overnight at a glance, it's going to be 19 degrees. Norm for this time of year is 16, so we're a little above. Increasing cloud, as you can see a little bit on our satellite radar there. Wind coming from the east at 20 to 40 kilometers an hour. Sunrise at 6:23. As we move along, we can see that there's the Humidex, I think we've had this one. Let's keep going along there because we've already talked about what it's like right now. And we've looked at our lows. We'll continue to go through. I think we've kind of looped through. We'll go to the next one. Wake up weather. Here we go. 5 a.m. It's going to be 19 degrees, partly cloudy. At 7, it's going to be 20 degrees. The sun is going to be peaking out, but it will still be cloudy. And the clouds really stay with us throughout the day. It's going to feel like 25, the Humidex. Let's go to our next board, everyone. And it is our highs. Yep, 32 for Toronto. You can see 60% chance of humidity, which is going to, mean something for those that are racing because they might have to put their slick tires on. I think that's what they say. Moving along at our next board, let's look at the next, looking at the Indy. There you can see it says mainly cloudy at 2 p.m. So if there is rain, it might not hit Markham, everybody. Let's move along to our last board because we're running out of time. And we see the next 7 days right there. You can pretty much see for yourself. It's a mixed bag, and the humidity is gone by the end of the week, but a solid 25, and it's looking good for next weekend. And good luck to the drivers who are out there. Okay, everybody, in sports, the Blue Jays were looking to continue to gain even more ground in their playoff push as they hosted the Yankees this afternoon.
23: This is hit to deep left center field. Off the wall. Clement is getting the wave on his way to the plate. Head in there.
1: Charles McAdoo hit an RBI double in the seventh to give the Jays a 2-1 lead. They went on to win 4-1, moving them into a tie for the final AL wildcard spot. That's right now. Things could change overnight. Former top prospect Ricky Tiedemann also made his major league debut, giving up one run in an inning and two-thirds. And if you saw the collision last night, you would understand. The Jays announced Vladimir Guerrero Jr. was placed on the 7-day injured list because of a concussion. The Jays close out their series with the Yankees tomorrow afternoon at 1:37. Well, the Argos were looking for their third straight win, visiting the Edmonton Elks this afternoon.
24: Arbuckle goes left, and they're giving him the touchdown.
0: for the Argos.
1: Nick Arbuckle gave the Argos a boost heading into halftime with a touchdown in the final minute, but that would be the closest the Boatmen would come to getting ahead of the Elks, who dominated the game 42-12. The Argos are back home next Saturday taking on the good old Tiger Cats at 7 p.m. And it took 13 games to do it, but Toronto FC have snapped their winless streak, defeating the New England Revolution tonight.
0: Now for Mihailovic, couldn't handle it himself, and now Dorsch!
1: The Reds came out strong, taking a 2-0 lead into halftime. New England cut the deficit late, making for a tense finish as Toronto held on defensively. The Reds secured a 2-1 victory, their first win since April. Toronto FC returns to the pitch Wednesday when they visit Charlotte FC. Stay with us, folks. Richard Krause when we come back.
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12: You know, in this business, especially working in Toronto, you get to meet a lot of people who are in the business. So Matt Johnson has done BlackBerry, he's done Nirvana, the band, the show, the movie, which was very successful last year at TIFF and in theaters. And now he's a big-time movie director. Not that he wasn't before. He's got a new film out called Tony. It's about Anthony Bourdain. Now, Richard Krause joins us now. Richard, I'm not one to watch cooking shows. I have enough trouble in the kitchen. I can cook, but I don't want to make it fancy. So a lot of people love chefs, celebrity chefs, and Anthony Bourdain is a man who lived a life, to put it mildly. Richard Krause, take it away.
13: Huge fan of Anthony Bourdain over here. And I picked up his book, Kitchen Confidential, when it first came out. And it was a book that in a lot of ways kind of reflected my own career working in restaurants and bars and restaurants and that kind of thing. So interesting to have that background when you walk into this movie, Tony, which is based on a very short piece of Anthony Bourdain's life. It is the part of his life where, as he says in the title card before the movie starts, where he was a spoiled, miserable, narcissistic, self-destructive, and thoughtless young lout, badly in need of a good butt-kicking. And that's the Tony Bourdain that we meet here. He's been going to Vassar. He thinks he's going to be the next great American writer. He thinks that he's going to get a scholarship so he can take a year off to write a novel in New York City. When that doesn't happen, he kind of falls apart, goes to Provincetown, where he drinks away all his money, gets in fights, gets robbed, ends up broke and working in a restaurant as a dishwasher. And that was his first restaurant job and the job that kind of came to define the next 40 or more years of Anthony Bourdain's life. And we do meet him when he is undisciplined. He's got one foot in being a teenager, the other in being an adult, and he's not quite sure which way is the path forward. It's a fascinating character portrait. And the thing that I liked about it is because Anthony Bourdain holds such a big part in a big place in the pantheon of popular culture. People still really admire this guy, that it would have been very easy to make a movie about him that smooths off a lot of the rough edges. This movie doesn't. It's warts and all, which is, I think, probably what Anthony Bourdain would have wanted in the storytelling of his life. So it's called Tony, directed by the great Matt Johnson, and it is in theaters right now.
12: Okie dokie. So obviously Anthony Bourdain had his demons with substance abuse. Yeah. So let's go to The Wrong Girls, which is a movie about, we don't really have stoner comedy movies anymore, but Kristen Stewart, she's gone there.
13: He sure has. And, you know, we don't really have stoner movies anymore, and we don't really have ever stoner movies that feature women as the main characters. And so here we have Kristen Stewart and Alia Shawkat. They play roommates. They are stoners. They're high all the time, so they forget to pay their rent. They don't have any money. When Kristen Stewart's character is mistaken for someone else in a nightclub and given a bag filled with very expensive and very experimental and powerful drugs, they decide that this is the solution to all their problems. They are going to sell these drugs and make the money they need to pay their rent. But first, they have to try the drugs.
12: Uh-huh.
13: And they do. And it sets them off on a psychedelic journey unlike anything else. It gives them the power of telekinesis. They can move things with their minds. They can read people's minds. Their cats begin to speak with them. And their cats are voiced by Camille Nanjiani and Seth Rogen. Very funny. And they go off on, you know, sort of typical stoner adventures. And this is kind of a throwback to movies like Half-Baked and that kind of thing that were very popular in the 80s and 90s. It's a little sloppy, I think intentionally so. It's very funny if you like stoner movies. And Kristen Stewart, I have never seen do comedy before, and I wish she would do more of it because she's really, really funny in this movie. It's called The Wrong Girls, and it's in theaters right now.
12: Okay, well, her wife directed it, so maybe that brought out the comedy. Really quickly, Sterling Point, if you see my tan, it's because I spent a lot of time in cottage country, and this was actually shot here in Ontario, and there's a Canadian connection. So my young friends tell me I should watch Sterling Point. Does my not-so-young friend Richard Krause tell me I should watch it?
13: I will not take that remark in stride. I'm not a young man anymore. I know it. So this movie, show, it's on Prime Video, called Sterling Point, directed by Megan Park, who is the Canadian director behind this. And it's a coming-of-age story about a 17-year-old who has grown up in New York City but inherits a house from her mysterious grandfather. And the house, of course, is in Canada. And this is a little blast of early 2000s nostalgia. It is a story about finding belonging. It's beautifully shot, beautifully acted, and it's charming. Beyond anything else, it's just really charming. It's called Sterling Point, and it's on Prime Video right now.
12: Okay, Richard Krause, film critic, thanks for joining us, my friend. I'll let you get back to your weekend. Enjoy, and we'll see you next week.
13: Talk to you soon. Thanks.
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11: Many people know the character Winnie the Pooh, but not many know the medical story behind his best pal, Christopher Robin. Now a new edition of the beloved story is helping to shine a light on the characters as well as a chronic autoimmune disorder. Pauline Chan reports.
12: Here is Edward Bear coming downstairs now, bump, bump, bump, on the back of his head behind Christopher Robin. It is, as far as he knows, the only way of coming downstairs. These days, because his muscles do not always do what he asks of them, with myasthenia gravis, MG, even something as ordinary as stairs can feel like a great expedition.
13: Hamira Osman of Muscular Dystrophy Canada reads A.A. Milne's beloved story of Winnie the Pooh. Milne's son, on whom Christopher Robin is based, lived with myasthenia gravis, and this special online version includes comments from myasthenia patients highlighting how Pooh's experiences mirror their own.
14: The condition is an autoimmune condition, meaning that our own bodies are generating antibodies to a very particular part of our anatomy. And in the case of myasthenia, it's at the interface where the nerve talks to the muscle.
15: I kept falling down the bus every time I tried to go up in the morning. Like, you know, I'm 19-year-old, I'm going to high school. And then I noticed like something was really off. Like, why am I falling all the time?
13: And Serene Zevker identifies with Pooh Bear's difficulty moving.
15: We all have a problem with climbing up anything, that we feel the tiredness and the drowsy feeling of fatigue.
13: Serene was extremely lucky. Her myasthenia was diagnosed in a matter of days.
14: There can be a substantial delay for patients in getting to the right diagnosis, up to 5 to 7 years, actually.
12: In that time, they can experience irreversible muscle damage, muscle weakness, and this is why it's so important to raise awareness on myasthenia gravis.
13: Dr. Charles Kasarjan says part of the problem is that MG has such a wide range of symptoms, and also that they wax and wane.
16: That weakness can affect classically the eyes, so people can have droopy eyelids, double vision because it affects the movement of the eyes. They can have difficulty swallowing or speaking. So they can choke, they can have weakness of their arms or legs. And then one of the things that's a bit scarier is they can have weakness of their breathing muscles.
13: The hope is that the new version of Winnie the Pooh will open the eyes of physicians and the public to this little recognized and often invisible illness.
17: Pauline Chan, CTV News.
11: And that is our report this evening. 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For all the hardworking people in front of and behind the camera, I will see you tomorrow. So long. Good night.

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1: 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We're the interactive real estate show right here on CP24. I'm Teddy Wilson, and thank you very much for tuning in. 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And as always on Hot Property, we'd love to hear from you with your questions about the market. 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And we'll be taking your viewer questions in just a little bit. And here to break down this week's topics and your questions, Al Sinclair from RE/MAX Hallmark Realty, Diane Alvernaz of Monster Mortgage, and Lindsay Scanlon from Tribute Communities. Welcome.
2: Hello.
3: Hey,
2: Teddy.
3: Hey,
1: ladies, gentlemen. Thanks for being here. And thank you for watching. So we're going to start off with new home sales because new home buyers across Ontario are responding positively to the enhanced HST rebate program. So that is the conclusion of a just released report from the Building Industry and Land Development Association, or BILD, and the Ontario Home Builders Association. That's the OHBA. The data shows 8,410 new homes sold in the second quarter of this year, of 2026. So that compares to 3,645 sold in the first quarter, or rather the second quarter of 2025. So comparing those second quarters from last year and this year, now that amounts to a whopping 130% increase. So really notable. Prime Minister Mark Carney and Ontario Premier Doug Ford announced the program on March 30th of this year, just one day before it was set to come into force. Now, this applies to any home purchased before March 31st, 2027, that is valued at or below $1 million. And on a $1 million home, that would save a potential buyer $130,000. Lindsay, I want to start with you because this has been a huge boon for new home sales. It appears to be a major factor driving sales. This is something that the development and building industry had been lobbying for quite some time. And it expands on the original credit, which was for new homes, but just for first-time buyers. So the expansion of the credit to all new homes under $1 million, has it achieved what folks in the industry were hoping it might at this point?
4: It's a wonderful first start. It's a great sign that it's working. It's only the first quarter that we're seeing the numbers for, so hopefully it improves from here on out. We know that it was announced on March 30th. It's now fully in effect and all the forms and all the everything's enacted now, so hopefully the next quarter will be even better. These numbers are great and it's a great start. It is still not what we're used to over a long-term average, so it's a great start, and we hope that it continues that way. It's also really great for the economy. Like these home sales, this is potentially saving like 17,000 jobs.
1: Right.
4: There have been a lot of jobs lost in the new home construction industry, so we're hoping that more sales keeps this industry going. So it's a great first start.
1: Yeah, we think in this context a lot about builders and buyers, but it's a great point about all of these jobs.
4: The economy
1: go along with
4: sure.
1: this. Diane, what are your thoughts on this, especially from the financing side?
2: Yeah, I mean, certainly it sounds like it's been a great investment, and everybody's hoping that it gets extended down the road because it is temporary, and I encourage everybody to take advantage. Advantage of it. But I would say the most inquiries we've had recently are from people who have purchased a property subsequent to April 1st, and this has been backdated to April 1st, 26.
1: That's right.
2: But there's nothing in their contract about this program. Mm. So I just wanted to shout out and say, contact your builder.
1: Okay, yeah.
2: And primarily for owner-occupied properties, because if it's an investment property, it qualifies, but the process is a bit different.
1: Yeah.
2: But if you purchased subsequent to April 1st, contact your builder for an amendment
1: right.
2: to the purchase price. And then, because the lender's going to require something to make any sort of adjustment to your financing that we have put in place prior to the program being set in stone.
1: Yeah. Al, you work mostly on the retail side, but you sell all sorts of homes and condos. What's your take on this, and will this be a positive thing for the market overall, seeing this significant jump in new home sales?
5: Yeah, once you start, you can't go back. And I always work on a few developments. We've got a few developments right now,
1: so,
5: and we've also got, obviously, a ton of resale that we do. So I'm seeing both. I'm seeing the resale and I'm seeing the brand new development. And what we're seeing is the new development, which was complete zero. It was flat, dead. It's really picked up. So that's good. Uh-huh. But what it's done is the resale's kind of piggybacked on it too, because the buyers are seeing that the market has picked up, sales have picked up, you know, overall. And so now's the time to get in. And so I think it's helping the resale as well. But we've definitely seen a big jump in new home sales.
1: Yeah, and Lindsay, just quickly back to you. You know, in March, the federal government and the province also passed a bill like $8 billion to allow municipalities to reduce development charges. Is that another good step along this path to spurring more new builds, do you think?
4: Yes, and we're not seeing the full effects of that yet.
1: Right.
4: So that's still underway, and it's different for different municipalities, but that should also have an effect on affordability and keeping the whole industry moving as well.
1: Yeah, it's a fascinating discussion and we'll keep covering it for sure. Al, back to you. Talk about three great properties on the market you want to highlight. We're starting one at 51 Morrow Road in Trent Hills.
5: Yeah, this is Trent Hills, which is near Rice Lake, just north of Coburg, off the 401 there.
1: Oh, right.
5: So this is a really beautiful property. It's out at 1.299 and we're on a 1.56 acre lot. Just minutes from the charming village of Hastings and the Trent Severn River Waterway.
1: Oh, yeah, it's beautiful.
5: We're offering four spacious bedrooms. 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
1: All right, and second up, right in my neck of the woods where I live in the city, actually, 230 King Street East in Toronto.
5: Yeah, this is actually an investor's dream. We got a great tenant in there. We're looking at offers any time, but this is at 444. I'm not holding back offers on this one, which I probably could. One bedroom, one bath. This is at King and Sherburn, and it's over 500 square feet. It's got great amenities, great bike storage, gym, party room, rooftop deck, garden, sauna, lots of visitor parking. And it's just steps to the St. Lawrence Market, the Distillery District, George Brown, St. James Campus. A lot of cafes down there. But it's Suite 706. It offers a rare 160-foot south-facing terrace. It feels like your own outdoor oasis. Ooh. But give us a shout. We'll get you in there anytime.
1: All right. And your third property tonight, 5496 Rice Lake Scenic Drive, number 130. This is in Hamilton Township?
5: Yeah, this is Hamilton Township, which is in, we call it Northumberland. And this is just north of Coburg, 20 minutes from the 401. And Rice Lake. This is lakeside living on the shores of Rice Lake. It's right on Rice Lake, and it's a great quiet property, great waterfront. It's a very clean lake with no weeds. Been fully renovated. I should have priced this higher, but I didn't. I priced it at $899, and even at that, we're not gonna hold back offers on it. But you got to check this out. You can tell by the pictures. The views are great. $899. These were going for $1.5. I mean, back in the day, $899, this isn't going to last long. So if you want to take advantage of the market right now, get in there at this one. And we're not open housing it, but we'll get you in. I'll get you in anytime you want.
1: All right, there you go. Thanks so much, Al. 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Okay, my friends, up next, thinking of doing some renovations, I'll ask our panel which type of home renos actually drive up the value of your house or condo and which renos might not see the best return on investment. 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That's the email address. And we'll be right back.
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0: Hey, my friends, and welcome back to Hot Property. Thanks for tuning in. We're going to be taking your viewer questions in just a little bit. But as I like to say before that is this. Most homeowners at some point will want or need to do some renovations. Whether you want to spruce up a house or condo and make it more appealing to buyers before putting it on the market, or maybe change some element of your home that never felt quite right, or just fix something big or small that needs fixing. And aside from the original purchase of a house or condo, renos are one of the biggest investments homeowners can make. So before you spend your hard-earned money, it may be handy to know which upgrades are most likely to increase the value of your home versus those that recoup only some of your costs versus renos that could actually work against your home's value. And once you determine which renos are best for your home, are there any incentives or programs out there to help with some of the cost? So let's start with what we're gonna spend on home renos. And Diane, what advice do you have for people in terms of financing this? And do you have any thoughts on best bang for your buck?
1: Yeah, I mean, certainly we do a lot of renovation financing, just generally.
0: Yeah.
1: But from a listing perspective, if a seller is looking to do some work before they list, then they're going to look at something that's more of an open product because it's going to be temporary. Mm-hmm. So, you know, a home equity line of credit might be the best vehicle for them. And I mean, generally right now, there's not a lot of people who have the money to put into properties when they're selling it. So, you know, unless maybe you're looking at a basement apartment, you know, so that it makes it easier for somebody to purchase and affordable because they can rent it out or family members, that kind of thing.
0: Yeah.
1: So now from a buyer's perspective, there are some purchase plus improvement programs out there. Not as simple as they sound though, because the reno isn't really reimbursed until mm-hmm. after the work is completed. So you need to have some access to funds up front, and that it can be built in the into the mortgage, but they're not going to release the additional funds at the time of the mortgage until the renovations are complete.
0: Yeah.
1: So alternatively there, we're seeing that people may put less down and keep some money aside. So we need to work with those ratios and see what works so they can keep some money aside to do the work that they may require. Because everybody's different, right?
0: Somebody
1: might be okay with the floors or working slowly on improvements. But if there's something you definitely need to have done before you can move in, then keep the money aside and we'll work on the down payment side.
0: Yeah, think about the balance of your own math. Lindsay, obviously on the new home side, you know, these homes are already renovated because they're new, but folks have the ability to spend extra on upgrades. And I'm sure if somebody's buying a new home, they're thinking about return on investment on those upgrades. So what's your advice?
2: I think there's always the buzzwords for resale, for resale value later. So things like hardwood flooring, granite, all the things that you want to say in the description of the house, those are all very important. When you're buying brand new and you're thinking ahead of the upgrades to include that are going to hold value, the things that the builder have to do. Think about the things that the builder has to do for you that you can't do later. So when you're buying a new home, you want to look, you know, a lot of Tribute's homes have 9-foot ceilings. Maybe you want 10.
0: Right.
2: Maybe that's going to stand out and that's not something you can go and do later. So structural upgrades through a builder are what you want to focus on. And then later for renos, the buzzwords.
0: Yeah. Al, my goodness, I don't know if we could possibly count the number of homes you've sold in your career. So when you're selling a home or
3: 10,000.
0: But who's counting, right?
3: I don't count sheep, I count homes.
0: So when you're working with sellers, though, I mean, you must see people throughout the course of owning the home, whether they're about to sell or earlier, spend money on home renos. So which renos are the best bang for the buck and which should we avoid?
3: The best bang for the buck is getting the right agent, because the agent will spend the money. And what I do is we'll get in there and go with an experienced agent that's got a budget and a good budget. And that's what I do is we'll get in there. I'll get my design team in. We'll do touch ups. We'll get, you know, we'll stage it. We'll make a, you know, we'll put lipstick on a pig, and we can make a house look really good, and it's no cost to the seller. But what you want, you have to be careful, and people start, they'll do the kitchen cupboards. Well, now you haven't done the counters, or if they've done the counters, they haven't done the cupboards, and they don't have the budget. And then, so once you do one thing, you've got to do everything. Hmm. It's a slippery slope.
0: Right.
3: So stop, you know, the first thing I would say to do would be flooring. But when you start getting into counters in a kitchen, you got to do the whole thing.
0: Right.
3: You can't just do one because then the rest looks really bad. So like I said, it's a slippery slope. But the best thing to do, get a good experienced agent with a good budget to come in, save you money. Because, man, if you're renovating, you may just be burning money. The new people come in and go, I'm ripping that out, and you just burn 50 grand.
0: Because it's to people's taste, right?
3: Everyone's different. Mm-hmm. And you'd be amazed. You put three people in a house, and they've got three different opinions, and they're all right.
0: Right.
3: But, it's so important to get the right agent, with the right eye
0: right.
3: and the right budget.
0: And maybe if you don't have a huge budget, avoid a reno that then triggers the need for other renos, because that'll just keep
3: adding up. Once you start, right? If that kitchen's done
0: yeah.
3: and the bathrooms aren't, then the bathrooms look really bad.
0: Right.
3: So you better not do in that kitchen.
0: Yeah.
3: Because a renovation's a renovation.
0: Yeah. It's an interesting discussion. Lindsay, let's go back to you. Great tribute property you want to highlight tonight. Take us, if you will, to Curtis Glen.
2: 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Curtis Glen is a beautiful community. It's located in picturesque South Curtis in the Durham region, surrounded by natural beauty, yet moments from the modern conveniences and comforts of a bustling town. It's about an hour away from Toronto by car, right along the 401. We're also a quick 3-minute drive to the Curtis GO station to take you anywhere in the GTA and beyond. And train service will be coming soon to the Curtis station. So it's a great opportunity to get in the area before that development. Curtis Glen is a great family community to move into as well. There's some great schools in Curtis, plus you're about 20 minutes away from Durham College and Ontario Tech University in North Oshawa. The Lake Ridge Health System has hospitals nearby in both Oshawa and Bowmanville. 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

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Welcome back to Hot Property. Glad you're with us. Let's open the virtual viewer mailbag. Our first question comes in from Stacy. Thanks for writing in. We are doing renovations of about $260,000 on our town condo. It's turning a two-bedroom to five with open

0: bedroom open concept. You know, if you want to renovate, great, but don't be making a two bedroom townhome five bedrooms, because it's gonna bite you.
1: It kind of contrasts with Stacy's desire too to have this big open kitchen. Like one would highlight the other in terms of smaller bedrooms. What would you say, Lindsay?
2: Yeah, five bedrooms from two doesn't seem very open concept and airy.
1: Right.
2: I'm concerned about the size of it as well, and the amount of money spending in this market is a lot too. $260,000 yes. grand on a reno is a lot to be spending when prices aren't.
0: Probably use that to buy a detached home in this market.
1: Yeah, it's interesting. Yeah, so Stacy, maybe a lot to think about there. Diane, I wanna go to you for a second and talk about how folks, if they want to look into a second mortgage, can maybe work with Monster Mortgage on that.
3: Absolutely. And you know, this this upcoming slide, it's gonna seem very basic, but I think we just wanna really reinforce that there is still a place more than ever for a second mortgage.
1: Right.
3: But really, it should be viewed as a temporary product because it is very costly.
1: Right.
3: But it could be very helpful. You know, somebody who is in a position where they can't make payments for the first year or for 1 year, then we could build that into a second mortgage. So these days, we're only typically going up to 75% of the value. That used to be more like 80%. But you know, if you need to pay some debts so that you can rebuild your credit, and then we can consolidate the second with your first mortgage a year down the road.
1: Right.
3: But as I said, the main point is that it should be viewed as a temporary vehicle, but a very useful one.
1: Yeah, it's interesting. And some folks are in this position where they're probably going to be looking at it.
3: Absolutely.
1: All right. Thanks so much, Diane. Up next, we'll keep the viewer mailbag open, answer a few more of your questions, and you can get those to us anytime right there. Hot Property at cp24.com. Don't go anywhere. We'll be right back.
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0: Welcome back to Hot Property. This question comes in from Reed, who writes, I hate to start looking ahead to autumn, but it feels like the economy and housing market have stabilized, or at least we know what's happening. Are there factors suggesting real estate will heat up in the fall? Al, looking ahead to the fall market.
1: Big time. Okay. I've been banging that drum all summer. July and August have been pretty quiet, and you know, April, May, June were really busy, and there's no reason for it to slow down except summer, and it is going to pick up. I think September 15th, I think the first week, well, it's Labor Day, September 7th, and then the next week kids are back in school.
0: Yeah.
1: September 15th, you watch, things are going to take off, and I'm putting money on it.
0: All right. How much money? We'll talk about that. Diane,
2: listen,
0: what would you say?
2: Heating up may be a little bit too aggressive, but I would say improving for sure.
0: Yep.
2: Bank of Canada projected to remain flat, so that would be good news to everybody.
0: Yeah, Lindsay, in the top of the show, we highlighted those big new sales numbers for new homes. What do you think of the fall?
3: Yeah, that was just the beginning of it, I think. That was the first quarter of the HST rebate in effect, fully in effect, and I think it's only going to get better. I think if we have Q3 positive numbers, the end of the year is going to shine, because two in a row makes people more

0: comfortable. So it's a great start so far, and I'm super excited for the fall market.
1: Yeah, it's interesting, and we have seen in the last couple months a bit of that shift, as you said, a bit of a slow summer, but there does feel like there's some wind in the sails right mm-hmm. now.
2: But we've put my money where my mouth is. I put off buyers. We put off listings until September 15th.
1: There you go. Interesting. All right. Thank you for watching and for your great questions. And thanks to our panel, as always, for their insight and information. That's it for Hot Property. If you missed us, pop online. 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We'll be there for you. Thanks for watching. Good night. See you next week. Bye-bye.

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0: engines finally heard in Markham a day after Ontario Honda dealers' Indy events were canceled due to issues with track. Police asking for help finding a 73-year-old pilot who has been missing since yesterday morning. More details on that. And the Blue Jays, with a big win over the Yankees, helping the team gain critical ground in their push for the playoffs. This is Toronto's breaking news, CP24. Hello, I'm Melissa Duggan. We are following developing news out of Scarborough, where one person has been rushed to hospital after a shooting. It happened around 9:15 tonight in the Lawrence Avenue and Galloway Road area. Toronto police say they responded to reports of a shooting outside of an apartment building. They located a male victim who had been shot. Paramedics tell us he was taken to hospital with serious life-threatening injuries. Police have not released any details about a possible suspect or suspects. The investigation is still ongoing. Stay with CP24 for the latest on this developing story. Racing fans gathering in Markham today, where the city is hosting the Ontario Honda Dealers Indy for the first time after the event moved from its longtime home in Toronto. CTV's John Woodward has more from the track.
1: As the cars raced by, many fans were entranced by the sound of those engines.
2: I just like the loudness, watching the cars racing. It's just a fun experience.
1: The sheer power of the cars, a big draw to the Honda Dealers Indy in Markham on Saturday for fans of all ages.
3: I love all the action, the vibe, the feeling.
4: It's like music to my ears.
1: This day, the first time that sound was heard on the Markham track. It's the first year the race has moved north from Toronto's roar on the lakeshore, where cars raced since the mid-80s. A sound that could have been heard Friday, but problems with setting up track features like a pedestrian bridge prompted a delay, leaving a festival full of fans with no cars to watch.
5: It's been good today, better than yesterday.
6: What happened yesterday?
5: It was very, kind of confusing and hectic.
1: Call that a checkered start. IndyCar apologized and said the only race like it in Canada would catch up on Saturday.
7: The city of Markham did what we needed to do.
1: Markham's mayor told CTV News the city spent $13 million on the asphalt, which was ready 2 months ago, and he was glad the event was finally in gear.
7: When it comes to attracting tourists to our city, we hit it out of the park with this one. There's 150,000 people coming to the city of Markham over the course of the weekend.
8: Who's your favorite driver?
1: An amazing experience for Ben Goldberg and family to get a selfie with driver Pato Award, and he says the track is nice too.
8: I think the track is actually really fun. I think they did a great job. That hairpin in the straights is a lot of fun. Yeah. There's something very nostalgic about the Toronto one though. 40 years, you can't recreate nostalgia. So it'll be a challenge, but you know what? They got 5 years to prove themselves.
1: At the festival, others were getting into the race car spirit and watching loud, fast cars cross the finish line somewhere new.
9: The main event, a 90-lap Indy race, is scheduled to proceed on time Sunday afternoon. John Woodward, CTV News.
0: The first leg in the Triple Crown of Canadian horse racing took place today at Woodbine Racetrack.
10: He's going to streak away, and can we dread a dream? I'd love to see a Triple Crown winner. She's got the King's Plate by 7 or 8 lengths. Military Time second.
0: Luster is this year's winner of the prestigious race. The filly was considered the favorite going into the $1 million event. Luster becomes the first since 2022 to win both the King's Plate and the Woodbine Oaks in the same year.
11: King's Plate, of course, is the longest continuously run horse race in North America, and really happy to be able to be here today with a group of friends and enjoying the excitement.
12: We love it. We come here every year, so we live across the street. So we're regulars here. It's an amazing vibe.
13: Wonderful day. Great turnout today. Great to see the Governor General's Horse Guards here. Excited to see the procession. Awesome energy. Love being here.
14: Great day. Beautiful day at the track.
15: We come every year. Usually we come for his birthday, and it's been a sunny day today. And despite all of the traffic getting in here, we have been having a great time.
16: We can't imagine a better day. The weather's been phenomenal. Everybody's having a great time. People are getting in. the racing's been fantastic. The atmosphere's been fantastic. And so we're just really, really pleased with how it's going today. This is the premium race in Canada for Canadian bred horses. It's 167 years old, been run continuously, and it is the highlight of the Canadian horse racing year.
0: To transit, a heads up for subway riders on Line 1. There's no service between Sheppard West and St. Clair West this weekend. The TTC says the closure is for planned track work. Shuttle buses are running. Regular service set to resume Monday morning at 6. And getting back to the Indy, public transit, likely your best bet if you do plan to head to the Indy in Markham tomorrow. Metrolink's adding more trains to accommodate fans heading to the Indy. Three additional GO trains departing Union Station, heading to Unionville in the morning, and then three corresponding return trips added to get back to the city in the afternoon and evening. Taste of Manila, it is back in the city for another year. The event is billed as Canada's largest Filipino street festival. More than 500,000 people expected to turn out this weekend to take in the food, the music, the community. Organizers say the festival showcases diverse flavors, live entertainment, and cultural experiences. Taste of Manila, it is running again tomorrow from 9 a.m. until 10 p.m.
17: Pino, mostly stuff like barbecue, you know, all our Filipino delicacies. We also have everybody here, all the organizations of the Filipino communities.
18: So that people will know our food and culture, and also we have to make people know what kind of delicacies that Filipinos are enjoying.
19: We've been here since in 10 years. From 10 years, we still keep coming back here. And yeah, thanks God, we still like even rain or shine. The people is still coming.
0: For the event, Bathurst is shut down between Laurel Crest Avenue and Wilson until 2 Monday morning. The Toronto Waterfront Night Market, it continues this weekend at Hotel X. Guests can enjoy live music, cultural exhibits, and sink their teeth into a variety of different Asian street foods.
20: It brings together a market, lantern festival, and it's a musical festival as well, all in one event. So it's perfect for everybody. It's back in its 17th year, and this is actually the fifth year that the music festival is happening.
0: Durham police asking for help finding a pilot who went missing after flying out of the Oshawa airport. Investigators say 73-year-old David Douglas departed the airport around 8:30 yesterday morning in a single-engine home-built plane. He was expected to return an hour later but didn't show up. Officials say he is an experienced pilot who usually flies in the area south of Kawartha Lakes, north of Lake Scugog. He's described as 5'7" with a slim build and a mustache. Anyone with information is asked to contact police. A man is in critical condition following a crash in Scarborough. Two vehicles collided in the Sheppard Avenue and Kennedy Road area around 1:15 this afternoon. Police say a 56-year-old man driving a Dodge Caravan was making a left turn out of a parking lot when another vehicle collided with him. The man was taken to hospital with life-threatening injuries. The driver of the other vehicle and two children in the car were taken to hospital with minor injuries. The investigation is ongoing. Police urging anyone who has dash cam footage to come forward. Police are looking for a driver who allegedly left the scene of a multi-vehicle crash in the junction. Investigators say three vehicles collided in the Old Weston Road and DuPont Street area shortly after 6:30 this morning. Callers reported seeing the occupants of one of the vehicles taking off on foot. The vehicles sustained significant damage, but paramedics say they didn't take anyone to hospital. This is Toronto's breaking news, CP24. We're going to have a look at Toronto's top stories next.
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0: at some of the top stories we're following. Police are searching for a driver, possibly others, who allegedly fled after a multi-vehicle crash in Toronto's Junction. What witnesses are telling police. Halton Public Health says a bat found in Burlington this week has tested positive for rabies. More on that just ahead. And police are asking for help finding a 73-year-old pilot missing since yesterday morning. Stay with CP24 for more on these stories. For more details, head to CP24.com and the CP24 app. Brampton Mayor Patrick Brown is reacting to news Stellantis may try to close and sell off its assembly plant in the city.
1: The potential sale has not been verified from Minister Jolie's office. It has not been verified from the company. And so right now we're sort of dealing with speculation. The union has heard rumors that they want to sell it to maybe a defense contractor. But my understanding is the federal government would not support the sale of the property to any other use that is not automotive.
0: Stellantis chose to hold off on building its Jeep Compass at the Brampton plant on Williams Parkway after the Trump administration imposed tariffs on the Canadian auto sector. The automaker has since planned to move its production to Illinois, potentially impacting thousands of jobs here. Unifor says the automaker has informed the union it is holding talks with an unnamed third party on potentially selling the facility.
2: I want to be clear here, and I need our members to understand this point. Stellantis has not provided our union with formal written notice of closure of the Brampton plant as required under our collective agreement. In fact, under the terms of our agreement, the company must provide us no less than 1 year's notice of any such closure or sale. What the company has indicated is its intent to open discussions with another firm about the potential sale of the plant. To say that we are disappointed would be an understatement.
3: The company has informed us that it is seriously considering the closure and sale of Brampton. Just saying those words out loud is like a bad, bad dream. Our members have been waiting for answers for 18 months. With the hope that they get back to work building cars. I speak with them every day. I hear from their families. I hear from our retired members. I hear from our members in the supply chain. Talk with officials in the city of Brampton. Thousands and thousands of people waiting for answers.
0: And a statement from Stellantis states, we are preparing to enter the collective bargaining process and have nothing to announce at this time. Our focus remains on finding a sustainable manufacturing solution for Brampton Assembly. The Toronto Humane Society hosting its largest fundraising event of the year today. Paws in the Park being held in the organization's backyard on River Street. There were activities to enjoy and also a chance to meet some of the animals that are up for adoption. This is Toronto's breaking news, CP24. We're going to have a look at Toronto's top stories next.
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18: 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Jessica Smith, CTV News.
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0: Current and former NHL stars are gearing up for this year's edition of Hockey Night in Brampton. Leafs captain Austin Matthews led one of the teams that took part in the game last year. The event helps raise money to support the William Osler Health System. Puck drop is set for Wednesday night at the CAA Center.
1: going to be a special night in Brampton. There are still tickets available, but this event usually sells out every year. It's become Canada's largest charity hockey game. Last year, we even had one pledge come in of $50 million. And so the numbers are just astronomical, how much this event has raised to build Brampton Second Hospital. And we're grateful for the partnership with the Toronto Maple Leafs, who've continued to support this event every year.
0: Crave Series heated rivalry, putting Canadian actors and hockey culture in the spotlight. And now the University of Victoria is taking the global phenomenon into the classroom. CTV's Brendan Strain explains.
2: Will you come to my cottage this summer? Go to Russia.
3: Heated rivalry, the Crave original series about a pair of pro hockey players, adversaries on the ice, and out of their skates, secret lovers, became an instant hit with viewers. Now being distributed internationally to more than 130 countries around the globe.
6: I think of the show sort of as a fast burn but slow yearn.
7: It's the story about queer joy.
3: This September, the University of Victoria will offer two courses using the series to explore storytelling, culture, law, and queer representation, beginning with English 321.
6: Where we're focusing on really how the written novels are adapted for screen.
3: Then taking it a step further, exploring the fan fiction that has been written about the show.
6: We'll talk about adaptation theory and genre theory and queer theory and things like, you know, critical race studies and masculinity studies.
3: That course is currently full at 112 seats, with a wait list being taken.
7: Within the early minutes of registration, it was filled.
3: Jillian Calder is a professor at UVic's Faculty of Law, teaching a program called Queering Law.
7: The course looks at the way that law regulates the lives of queer people in Canada.
3: Calder will be using a series of legal issues embedded within the show as a jumping off point for her students. Topics such as sexual consent.
7: So that's going to enable me to teach the Hockey Canada cases from last year, and that we saw a little bit in the media this week.
3: Heated rivalry has helped bring two separate worlds, professional hockey and queer culture, together for a mainstream audience. They are two topics that have not always shared the same space. Now UVic is using the hit series to dive deeper into those issues, helping students better understand how relevant the show's content is to our current times. Brendan Strain, CTV News, Saanich.
0: The Blue Jays were looking to gain even more ground in their playoff push when they face the Yankees at home this afternoon.
8: This is hit to deep left center field. Off the wall. Clement is getting the wave on his way to the plate and in there.
0: Charles McAdoo hitting an RBI double in the seventh to give the Jays a 2-1 lead. They went on to win 4-1, moving them into a tie for the final AL wildcard spot. Former top prospect Ricky Dieterman also made his major league debut, giving up one run in an inning and two thirds. The win helped the Jays in their late charge for a wildcard spot in the postseason. We spoke to some excited fans after the game.
9: It was a great game. I thought they had us in the first half. It was a great game.
10: They went on a slide, and now they're tied for the wild card, third wild card spot. Can't go wrong, Rick.
11: Oh, I can smell it. I can smell it. This is our year. Plan the parade. Yep. Plan the parade.
12: It was excellent. They're doing a lot, and they're going to keep going.
13: Beautiful game. Awesome ball by the Blue Jays. You know, boys dug deep. Boys got the dub. Boys are in the wild card spot. The boys are digging. We're going to keep going from here. Let's go. October baseball. Let's go.
0: Like the sounds of that. We spoke to SiriusXM host Ryan Payton about what the Jays need to do to keep this winning momentum going.
15: Vladdy is basically, you know, the engine, or he drives the engine. And Springer, when he's on, he's also one of those main guys. But it's the ones like the Batemans and McAdoo today with that double. He was the difference in the game. It's the smaller role players that find a way to fill those roles. And that's what makes the game so tough. And that's what makes the game so good, is that you don't have to be the star every single night. You can find someone who's the eighth seed, or in the eighth spot, the ninth spot, something like coming off the bench for just one at bat, or going in for an inning of work. It doesn't matter. But everybody knows their role, and I think that's been a huge factor. So the young guys, the newer ones, they're impressing me a lot.
0: The Argos were looking for their third straight win, visiting the Edmonton Elks this afternoon.
24: Arbuckle goes left, and they're giving him the touchdown. Nick Arbuckle into the end zone for the Argos.
0: Nick Arbuckle gave the Argos a boost heading into halftime with a touchdown in the final minute, but that would be the closest the Boatmen would come to getting ahead of the Elks, who dominated the game 42-12. The Argos are back home next Saturday, taking on the Tiger Cats at 7 p.m. Toronto FC have snapped their winless streak hosting the New England Revolution tonight.
4: Now from Mihailovic, couldn't handle it himself, and now Dorsch, yes!
0: The Reds coming out strong, taking a 2-0 lead into halftime. New England cut the deficit late, making for a tense finish as Toronto held on defensively. The Reds secured a 2-1 victory, their first win since April. Toronto FC returns to the pitch Wednesday when they visit Charlotte FC. This is Toronto's breaking news, CP24. We're going to have a look at Toronto's top stories after the break.
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Accessible buildings, it can't be an afterthought. 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Accessibility impacts everyone at some point in their lives. Research shows that today, more than 27% of Ontarians identify as having a physical or cognitive disability. From the aging population to invisible and episodic disabilities to situational, temporary, and permanent disabilities. To address this issue requires an accessibility mindset shift. 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Accessibility is no longer just a philanthropic discussion because it impacts every single one of us. Accessibility isn't the finish line, it's the foundation. And once you realize that, you'll start to see it everywhere. I didn't say go! Winner!

0: the engines finally heard in Markham a day after Ontario Honda dealers' Indy events were canceled due to issues with track. Police asking for help finding a 73-year-old pilot who has been missing since yesterday morning. More details on that. And the Blue Jays, with a big win over the Yankees, helping the team gain critical ground in their push for the playoffs. This is Toronto's breaking news, CP24. Hello, I'm Melissa Duggan. We are following developing news out of Scarborough, where one person has been rushed to hospital after a shooting. It happened around 9:15 tonight in the Lawrence Avenue and Galloway Road area. Toronto police say they responded to reports of a shooting outside of an apartment building. They located a male victim who had been shot. Paramedics tell us he was taken to hospital with serious life-threatening injuries. Police have not released any details about a possible suspect or suspects. The investigation is still ongoing. Stay with CP24 for the latest on this developing story. Racing fans gathering in Markham today, where the city is hosting the Ontario Honda Dealers Indy for the first time after the event moved from its longtime home in Toronto. CTV's John Woodward has more from the track.
1: As the cars raced by, many fans were entranced by the sound of those engines.
2: I just like the loudness, watching the cars racing. It's just a fun experience.
1: The sheer power of the cars, a big draw to the Honda Dealers Indy in Markham on Saturday for fans of all ages.
3: I love all the action, the vibe, the feeling.
4: It's like music to my ears.
1: This day, the first time that sound was heard on the Markham track. It's the first year the race has moved north from Toronto's roar on the lakeshore, where cars raced since the mid-80s. A sound that could have been heard Friday, but problems with setting up track features like a pedestrian bridge prompted a delay, leaving a festival full of fans with no cars to watch.
5: It's been good today, better than yesterday.
6: What happened yesterday?
5: It was very, kind of confusing and hectic.
1: Call that a checkered start. IndyCar apologized and said the only race like it in Canada would catch up on Saturday.
7: The city of Markham did what we needed to do.
1: Markham's mayor told CTV News the city spent $13 million on the asphalt, which was ready 2 months ago, and he was glad the event was finally in gear.
7: When it comes to attracting tourists to our city, we hit it out of the park with this one. There's 150,000 people coming to the city of Markham over the course of the weekend.
8: Who's your favorite driver?
1: An amazing experience for Ben Goldberg and family to get a selfie with driver Pato Award, and he says the track is nice too.
9: I think the track is actually really fun. I think they did a great job. That hairpin in the straights is a lot of fun. There's something very nostalgic about the Toronto one though. 40 years, you can't recreate nostalgia. So it'll be a challenge, but you know what? They got 5 years to prove themselves.
1: At the festival, others were getting into the race car spirit and watching loud, fast cars cross the finish line somewhere new.
10: The main event, a 90-lap Indy race, is scheduled to proceed on time Sunday afternoon. John Woodward, CTV News.
0: The first leg in the Triple Crown of Canadian horse racing took place today at Woodbine Racetrack.
11: He's going to streak away, and can we dread a dream? I'd love to see a Triple Crown winner. She's got the King's Plate by 7 or 8 lengths. Military time second.
0: Luster is this year's winner of the prestigious race. The filly was considered the favorite going into the $1 million event. Luster becomes the first since 2022 to win both the King's Plate and the Woodbine Oaks in the same year.
12: King's Plate, of course, is the longest continuously run horse race in North America, and really happy to be able to be here today with a group of friends and enjoying the excitement.
13: We love it. We come here every year, so we live across the street. So we're regulars here. It's an amazing vibe.
14: Wonderful day. Great turnout today. Great to see the Governor General's Horse Guards here. Excited to see the procession. Awesome energy. Love being here.
15: Great day. Beautiful day at the track.
16: We come every year. Usually we come for his birthday, and it's been a sunny day today. And despite all of the traffic getting in here, we have been having a great time.
17: We can't imagine a better day. The weather's been phenomenal. Everybody's having a great time. People are getting in. the racing's been fantastic. The atmosphere's been fantastic. And so we're just really, really pleased with how it's going today. This is the premium race in Canada for Canadian bred horses. It's 167 years old, been run continuously, and it is the highlight of the Canadian horse racing year.
0: To transit, a heads up for subway riders on Line 1. There's no service between Sheppard West and St. Clair West this weekend. The TTC says the closure is for planned track work. Shuttle buses are running. Regular service set to resume Monday morning at 6. And getting back to the Indy, public transit, likely your best bet if you do plan to head to the Indy in Markham tomorrow. Metrolink's adding more trains to accommodate fans heading to the Indy. Three additional GO trains departing Union Station, heading to Unionville in the morning, and then three corresponding return trips added to get back to the city in the afternoon and evening. Taste of Manila, it is back in the city for another year. The event is billed as Canada's largest Filipino street festival. More than 500,000 people expected to turn out this weekend to take in the food, the music, the community. Organizers say the festival showcases diverse flavors, live entertainment, and cultural experiences. Taste of Manila, it is running again tomorrow from 9 a.m. until 10 p.m.
8: Filipino, mostly stuff like barbecue, you know, all our Filipino delicacies. We also have everybody here, all the organizations of the Filipino communities.
18: So that people will know our food and culture, and also we have to make people know what kind of delicacies that Filipinos are enjoying.
19: We've been here since in 10 years. From 10 years, we still keep coming back here. And yeah, thanks God, we still like even rain or shine. The people is still coming.
0: For the event, Bathurst is shut down between Laurel Crest Avenue and Wilson until 2 Monday morning. The Toronto Waterfront Night Market, it continues this weekend at Hotel X. Guests can enjoy live music, cultural exhibits, and sink their teeth into a variety of different Asian street foods.
20: It brings together a market, lantern festival, and it's a musical festival as well, all in one event. So it's perfect for everybody. It's back in its 17th year, and this is actually the fifth year that the music festival is happening.
0: Durham police asking for help finding a pilot who went missing after flying out of the Oshawa airport. Investigators say 73-year-old David Douglas departed the airport around 8:30 yesterday morning in a single-engine home-built plane. He was expected to return an hour later but didn't show up. Officials say he is an experienced pilot who usually flies in the area south of Kawartha Lakes, north of Lake Scugog. He's described as 5'7" with a slim build and a mustache. Anyone with information is asked to contact police. A man is in critical condition following a crash in Scarborough. Two vehicles collided in the Sheppard Avenue and Kennedy Road area around 1:15 this afternoon. Police say a 56-year-old man driving a Dodge Caravan was making a left turn out of a parking lot when another vehicle collided with him. The man was taken to hospital with life-threatening injuries. The driver of the other vehicle and two children in the car were taken to hospital with minor injuries. The investigation is ongoing. Police urging anyone who has dash cam footage to come forward. Police are looking for a driver who allegedly left the scene of a multi-vehicle crash in the junction. Investigators say three vehicles collided in the Old Weston Road and DuPont Street area shortly after 6:30 this morning. Callers reported seeing the occupants of one of the vehicles taking off on foot. The vehicles sustained significant damage, but paramedics say they didn't take anyone to hospital. This is Toronto's breaking news, CP24. We're going to have a look at Toronto's top stories next.
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0: look at some of the top stories we're following. Police are searching for a driver, possibly others, who allegedly fled after a multi-vehicle crash in Toronto's Junction. What witnesses are telling police. Halton Public Health says a bat found in Burlington this week has tested positive for rabies. More on that just ahead. And police are asking for help finding a 73-year-old pilot missing since yesterday morning. Stay with CP24 for more on these stories. For more details, head to cp24.com and the CP24 app. Brampton Mayor Patrick Brown is reacting to news Stellantis may try to close and sell off its assembly plant in the city.
1: The potential sale has not been verified from Minister Jolie's office. It has not been verified from the company. And so right now we're sort of dealing with speculation. The union has heard rumors that they want to sell it to maybe a defense contractor. But my understanding is the federal government would not support the sale of the property to any other use that is not automotive.
0: Stellantis chose to hold off on building its Jeep Compass at the Brampton plant on Williams Parkway after the Trump administration imposed tariffs on the Canadian auto sector. The automaker has since planned to move its production to Illinois, potentially impacting thousands of jobs here. Unifor says the automaker has informed the union it is holding talks with an unnamed third party on potentially selling the facility.
2: I want to be clear here, and I need our members to understand this point. Stellantis has not provided our union with formal written notice of closure of the Brampton plant as required under our collective agreement. In fact, under the terms of our agreement, the company must provide us no less than 1 year's notice of any such closure or sale. What the company has indicated is its intent to open discussions with another firm about the potential sale of the plant. To say that we are disappointed would be an understatement.
3: The company has informed us that it is seriously considering the closure and sale of Brampton. Just saying those words out loud is like a bad, bad dream. Our members have been waiting for answers for 18 months. With the hope that they get back to work building cars. I speak with them every day. I hear from their families. I hear from our retired members. I hear from our members in the supply chain. Talk with officials in the city of Brampton. Thousands and thousands of people waiting for answers.
0: And a statement from Stellantis states, we are preparing to enter the collective bargaining process and have nothing to announce at this time. Our focus remains on finding a sustainable manufacturing solution for Brampton Assembly. The Toronto Humane Society hosting its largest fundraising event of the year today. Paws in the Park being held in the organization's backyard on River Street. There were activities to enjoy and also a chance to meet some of the animals that are up for adoption. This is Toronto's breaking news, CP24. We're going to have a look at Toronto's top stories next.
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10: Closed captioning of this CP24 program is brought to you by Diamond and Diamond Lawyers, Canada's largest personal injury law firm with over $1 billion in total settlements.
0: Front Festival being held in the city this weekend. 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
0: Current and former NHL stars are gearing up for this year's edition of Hockey Night in Brampton. Leafs captain Austin Matthews led one of the teams that took part in the game last year. The event helps raise money to support the William Osler Health System. Puck drop is set for Wednesday night at the CAA Center.
1: It's going to be a special night in Brampton. There are still tickets available, but this event usually sells out every year. It's become Canada's largest charity hockey game. Last year, we even had one pledge come in of $50 million. And so the numbers are just astronomical, how much this event has raised to build Brampton Second Hospital. And we're grateful for the partnership with the Toronto Maple Leafs, who've continued to support this event every year.
0: Crave Series heated rivalry, putting Canadian actors and hockey culture in the spotlight. And now the University of Victoria is taking the global phenomenon into the classroom. CTV's Brendan Strain explains.
2: Will you come to my cottage this summer? Go to Russia.
3: Heated rivalry, the Crave original series about a pair of pro hockey players, adversaries on the ice, and out of their skates secret lovers, became an instant hit with viewers. Now being distributed internationally to more than 130 countries around the globe.
4: I think of the show sort of as a fast burn.

0: the way that law regulates the lives of queer people in Canada.
1: Calder will be using a series of legal issues embedded within the show as a jumping off point for her students. Topics such as sexual consent.
0: So that's going to enable me to teach the Hockey Canada cases from last year and that we saw a little bit in the media this week.
1: Heated Rivalry has helped bring two separate worlds, professional hockey and queer culture, together for a mainstream audience. They are two topics that have not always shared the same space. Now UVic is using the hit series to dive deeper into those issues, helping students better understand how relevant the show's content is to our current times. Brendan Strain, CTV News, Saanich.
2: The Blue Jays were looking to gain even more ground in their playoff push when they face the Yankees at home this afternoon.
3: This is hit to deep left center field. Off the wall. Clement is getting the wave on his way to the plate and in there.
2: Charles McAdoo hitting an RBI double in the seventh to give the Jays a 2-1 lead. They went on to win 4-1, moving them into a tie for the final AL wildcard spot. Former top prospect Ricky Dieterman also made his major league debut, giving up one run in an inning and two-thirds. The win helped the Jays in their late charge for a wildcard spot in the postseason. We spoke to some excited fans after the game.
4: It was a great game. I thought they had us in the first half. It was a great game.
5: They went on a slide, and now they're tied for the wild card, third wild card spot. Can't go wrong, right?
6: Oh, I can smell it. I can smell it. This is our year. Plan the parade. Plan the parade.
7: It was excellent. They're doing a lot, and they're going to keep going.
8: Beautiful game. Awesome ball by the Blue Jays. You know, boys dug deep. Boys got the dub. Boys are in the wild card spot. The boys are digging. We're going to keep going from here. Let's go. October baseball. Let's go.
2: Like the sounds of that, we spoke to SiriusXM host Ryan Payton about what the Jays need to do to keep this winning momentum going.
9: Vladdy is basically, you know, the engine, or he drives the engine. And Springer, when he's on, he's also one of those main guys. But it's the ones like the Batemans and McAdoo today with that double. He was the difference in the game. It's the smaller role players that find a way to fill those roles. And that's what makes the game so tough. And that's what makes the game so good, is that you don't have to be the star every single night. You can find someone who's the eighth seed, or in the eighth spot, the ninth spot, something like coming off the bench for just one at bat, or going in for an inning of work. It doesn't matter, but everybody knows their role, and I think that's been a huge factor. So the young guys, the newer ones, they're impressing me a lot.
2: The Argos were looking for their third straight win, visiting the Edmonton Elks this afternoon.
10: Arbuckle goes left, and they're giving him the touchdown. Nick Arbuckle into the end zone for the Argos.
2: Nick Arbuckle gave the Argos a boost heading into halftime with a touchdown in the final minute, but that would be the closest the Boatmen would come to getting ahead of the Elks, who dominated the game 42-12. The Argos are back home next Saturday, taking on the Tiger Cats at 7 p.m. Toronto FC have snapped their winless streak, hosting the New England Revolution tonight.
11: Now for Mihailovic, couldn't handle it himself, but now Doors!
2: The Reds coming out strong, taking a 2-0 lead into halftime. New England cut the deficit late, making for a tense finish as Toronto held on defensively. The Reds secured a 2-1 victory, their first win since April. Toronto FC returns to the pitch Wednesday when they visit Charlotte FC. This is Toronto's breaking news, CP24. We're going to have a look at Toronto's top stories after the break.

I'm Katie Dawson. I'm a singer-songwriter. I write and perform all my own music. You can find my music on all streaming services. But here's the thing with that. You don't actually own your music, and there's data tracking involved. Wouldn't it be nice to own something you love? All of my music is available in hard copy directly from my website, katiedawson.ca, whether that's vinyl, CD, or even cassettes. Check out this record right here. It's glow-in-the-dark vinyl. Or how about this one? There's 24-karat gold leaf flake directly in the vinyl. This has never been done before.

0: a vinyl record. Records should be fun, unique, and collectible. And the music on them should be great, too. Do you like rock and roll, folk, country, and rockabilly? Well, I've done all that and more, and I think you'll love it. Don't believe me? Just ask them.
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0: 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It can't be an afterthought. Inclusive design, it helps create better events, brings the community all together. 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Accessibility impacts everyone at some point in their lives. Research shows that today, more than 27% of Ontarians identify as having a physical or cognitive disability. From the aging population to invisible and episodic disabilities to situational, temporary, and permanent disabilities. To address this issue requires an accessibility mindset shift. 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Simply, it begins with being curious, starting conversations with family, friends, and colleagues. Accessibility is no longer just a philanthropic discussion because it impacts every single one of us. Accessibility isn't the finish line, it's the foundation. And once you realize that, you'll start to see it everywhere. I didn't say go! Winner!
1: The race is on a little behind schedule, but qualifying at the Ontario Honda Dealers Indy took place after last night's postponement. Now in the books, two successful practice sessions this afternoon and qualifying tonight. Good evening. Driver Lewis Foster is sitting in the pole position after clocking the fastest time. On a condensed day of events in Markham after organizers canceled Friday's track sessions because the course was not complete in time. It's Markham's inaugural turn at hosting the Indy since it moved north from Toronto. CTV's John Woodward was trackside.
2: As the cars raced by, many fans were entranced by the sound of those engines.
3: I just like the loudness, watching the cars racing. It's just a fun experience.
2: The sheer power of the cars, a big draw to the Honda Dealers Indy in Markham on Saturday for fans of all ages.
4: I love all the action, the vibe, the feeling.
5: It's like music to my ears.
2: This day, the first time that sound was heard on the Markham track. It's the first year the race has moved north from Toronto's roar on the lakeshore, where cars raced since the mid-80s. A sound that could have been heard Friday, but problems with setting up track features like a pedestrian bridge prompted a delay, leaving a festival full of fans with no cars to watch.
6: It's been good today, better than yesterday.
7: What happened yesterday?
6: It was very, like, kind of confusing and hectic.
2: Call that a checkered start. IndyCar apologized and said the only race like it in Canada would catch up on Saturday.
8: The city of Markham did what we needed to do.
2: Markham's mayor told CTV News the city spent $13 million on the asphalt, which was ready 2 months ago, and he was glad the event was finally in gear.
8: When it comes to attracting tourists to our city, we hit it out of the park with this one. There's 150,000 people coming to the city of Markham over the course of the weekend.
9: Who's your favorite driver?
2: An amazing experience for Ben Goldberg and family to get a selfie with driver Pato Award, and he says the track is nice too.
10: I think the track is actually really fun. I think they did a great job. That hairpin in the straights is a lot of fun. There's something very nostalgic about the Toronto one though. 40 years, you can't recreate nostalgia, so it'll be a challenge, but you know what, they got 5 years to prove themselves.
2: At the festival, others were getting into the race car spirit and watching loud, fast cars cross the finish line somewhere new.
11: The main event, a 90-lap Indy race, is scheduled to proceed on time Sunday afternoon. John Woodward, CTV News.
1: And if you're heading to the Indy tomorrow afternoon, it's best you leave your car at home. Metrolinx is adding more trains to accommodate fans heading to the racetrack. There were three additional GO trains departing Union Station, heading to Unionville in the morning, and three corresponding return trips added to get back to the city in the afternoon and evening. And a heads up for subway riders on Line 1, there is no service between Sheppard West and St. Clair West this weekend. The TTC says the closure is planned for track work. Shuttle buses are running in place. Regular service will resume Monday morning at 6. Well, the odds were in its favor, and Leicester certainly hasn't lost his shine at the 167th King's Plate.
12: He's going to streak away, and can we dread a dream? I'd love to see a Triple Crown winner. She's got the King's Plate by 7 or 8 lengths. Military
1: Masters this year's winner of the prestigious race at Woodbine Racetrack. The filly was considered the favorite going into the $1 million event. Luster becomes the first since 2022 to win the King's Plate and the Woodbine Oaks in the same year. Well, more news in a moment. Here is a live look at the city this evening, and it is clear and looking lovely, but we might have a little bit of precipitation, but that's not right now. Let's take a look at your satellite radar. You can see that the precipitation is really to the north and to the south of us, and we're looking really at a clear night. As we move along and we look at, I'm clicking away there, and it is not moving. Not moving, kids. If you can click for me, thank you very much. Right now, it is feeling like 24, so it's very comfortable. 24 degrees is what it feels like with the Humidex. 18 in Hamilton, 19 in London, and 23 in Windsor, which looks like the hot spot because the humidity brings it up to 31. As we move on our maps, thank you. Overnight at a glance, so we are going to be a little above normal, 19 degrees, increasing clouds, winds from the east to 40 kilometers an hour, so it will be a little blustery. Sunrise at 6:23, and at 8 a.m., it will be 20 degrees. Well, we're following developing news in Scarborough, where one person has been rushed to hospital after a shooting. Police say it happened around 9:15 tonight in the Lawrence Avenue and Galloway Road area. Investigators say they responded to reports of a shooting outside an apartment building and located a male victim who has been shot. Paramedics tell us he was brought to hospital with serious life-threatening injuries. Police have not released any details about a possible suspect or suspects. The investigation is ongoing. And accidents continue to pile up. Today, five people are in hospital after two vehicle crash in Scarborough this afternoon. It happened just after 1 p.m. in the Kennedy Road and Shepherd Avenue East area. Paramedics tell CTV News that one person is in life-threatening condition while four other people have minor injuries. Police say the drivers involved remained at the scene. The cause of this crash is under investigation. And a motorcyclist has been killed in a crash on the 401 in Pickering. OPP say the 22-year-old man from Scarborough died after colliding with an electronic signboard inside a construction zone just after 2 a.m. approaching Brock Road.
9: It appears that this motorcyclist may have actually ventured into the closed area of the highway, thinking that it was an open lane or an open space for him. And I don't know how he was able to collide with that electronic sideboard that was warning motorists of the construction up ahead.
1: The highway was closed for several hours. OPP is asking anyone who witnessed the crash to contact them. And police in Durham region are asking for the public's help finding a missing pilot and his aircraft. Police say 73-year-old David, who was identified by family as David Douglas, departed from Oshawa Executive Airport in a single-engine, home-built plane at 8:30 a.m. Friday. He's an experienced pilot, but he didn't return by 9:30 as expected. Durham police say the aircraft's last known location was believed to be around Balsam Lake. Anyone with information is asked to call their local police service or Durham police. Well, more news coming up in a moment, including a full look at the weather, everybody. Please stay with us. We'll be back.

0: That was quick.
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14: Thank you for staying with us, everyone. Looking outside, it really is quite a lovely evening, and I hope it's going to be good for sleeping. Looking at our satellite radar, you can see that we really don't have much precipitation. A hint of cloud coming through overnight, but really no precipitation to worry about. As we move on and look at our current conditions, right now it's feeling like 24 in Toronto, 17 in Muskoka, 25 in Goderich, and 18 in Kingston. This is, of course, with the Humidex, because the real weather, I don't count that as real. I just go to the Humidex. Okay, let's move on before I get in trouble. Overnight at a glance, it's supposed to be, it's going to be 19 degrees. Norm for this time of year is 16, so we're a little above. Increasing cloud, as you can see a little bit on our satellite radar there. Wind coming from the east at 20 to 40 kilometers an hour. Sunrise at 6:23. As we move along, we can see that there's the Humidex, I think we've had this one. Let's keep going along there because we've already talked about what it's like right now. And we've looked at our lows. We'll continue to go through. I think we've kind of looped through. We'll go to the next one. Wake up weather. Here we go. 5 a.m. It's going to be 19 degrees, partly cloudy. At 7, it's going to be 20 degrees. The sun is going to be peeking out, but it will still be cloudy. And the clouds really stay with us throughout the day. It's going to feel like 25, the Humidex. Let's go to our next board, everyone. And it is our highs. Yep, 32 for Toronto. You can see 60% chance of humidity, which is going to, mean something for those that are racing because they might have to put their slick tires on. I think that's what they say. Moving along at our next board, let's look at the next, looking at the Indy. There you can see it says mainly cloudy at 2 p.m. So if there is rain, it might not hit Markham, everybody. Let's move along to our last board because we're running out of time. And we see the next 7 days right there. you can pretty much see for yourself. It's a mixed bag, and the humidity is gone by the end of the week, but a solid 25, and it's looking good for next weekend. And good luck to the drivers who are out there. Okay, everybody, in sports, the Blue Jays were looking to continue to gain even more ground in their playoff push as they hosted the Yankees this afternoon.
10: This is hit to deep left center field. Off the wall. Clement is getting the wave on his way to the plate and in there.
14: Charles McAdoo hit an RBI double in the seventh to give the Jays a 2-1 lead. They went on to win 4-1, moving them into a tie for the final AL wildcard spot. That's right now. Things could change overnight. Former top prospect Ricky Tiedemann also made his major league debut, giving up one run in an inning and two-thirds. And if you saw the collision last night, you would understand. The Jays announced Vladimir Guerrero Jr. was placed on the seven-day injured list because of a concussion. The Jays close out their series with the Yankees tomorrow afternoon at 1:37. Well, the Argos were looking for their third straight win, visiting the Edmonton Elks this afternoon.
12: Arbuckle goes left, and they're giving him the touchdown. Nick Arbuckle into the end zone for the Argos.
14: Nick Arbuckle gave the Argos a boost heading into halftime with a touchdown in the final minute, but that would be the closest the Boatmen would come to getting ahead of the Elks, who dominated the game 42-12. The Argos are back home next Saturday, taking on the good old Tiger Cats at 7 p.m. And it took 13 games to do it, but Toronto FC have snapped their winless streak, defeating the New England Revolution tonight.
15: Now from Mihailovic, couldn't handle it himself, and now Doors!
14: The Reds came out strong, taking a 2-0 lead into halftime. New England cut the deficit late, making for a tense finish as Toronto held on defensively. The Reds secured a 2-1 victory, their first win since April. Toronto FC returns to the pitch Wednesday when they visit Charlotte FC. Stay with us, folks. Richard Krause when we come back.
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27: Hello. Hey, Dad. Is Mom with you?
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14: You know, in this business, especially working Toronto, you get to meet a lot of people who are in the business. So Matt Johnson has done Blackberry, he's done Nirvana, the band, the show, the movie, which was very successful last year at TIFF and in theaters. And now he's a big-time movie director. Not that he wasn't before. He's got a new film out called Tony. It's about Anthony Bourdain. Now, Richard Krause joins us now. Richard, I'm not one to watch cooking shows. I have enough trouble in the kitchen. I can cook, but I don't want to make it fancy. So a lot of people love chefs, celebrity chefs, and Anthony Bourdain is a man who lived a life, to put it mildly. Richard Krause, take it away.
8: Huge fan of Anthony Bourdain over here. And I picked up his book, Kitchen Confidential, when it first came out. And it was a book that, in a lot of ways, kind of reflected my own career working in restaurants and bars and restaurants and that kind of thing. So interesting to have that background when you walk into this movie, Tony, which is based on a very short piece of Anthony Bourdain's life. It is the part of his life where, as he says in the title card before the movie starts, where he was a spoiled, miserable, narcissistic, self-destructive, and thoughtless young lout, badly in need of a good butt-kicking. And that's the Tony Bourdain that we meet here. He's been going to Vassar. He thinks he's going to be the next great American writer. He thinks that he's going to get a scholarship so he can take a year off to write a novel in New York City. When that doesn't happen, he kind of falls apart, goes to Provincetown, where he drinks away all his money, gets in fights, gets robbed, ends up broke and working in a restaurant as a dishwasher. And that was his first restaurant job and the job that kind of came to define the next 40 or more years of Anthony Bourdain's life. And we do meet him when he is undisciplined. He's got one foot in being a teenager, the other in being an adult, and he's not quite sure which way is the path forward. It's a fascinating character portrait. And the thing that I liked about it is because Anthony Bourdain holds such a big part in a big place in the pantheon of popular culture. People still really admire this guy, that it would have been very easy to make a movie about him that smooths off a lot of the rough edges. This movie doesn't. It's warts and all, which is, I think, probably what Anthony Bourdain would have wanted in the storytelling of his life. So it's called Tony, directed by the great Matt Johnson, and it is in theaters right now.
14: Okie dokie. So obviously Anthony Bourdain had his demons with substance abuse. Yep. So let's go to The Wrong Girls, which is a movie about, we don't really have stoner comedy movies anymore, yep. but Kristen Stewart, she's gone there.
8: She sure has. And, you know, we don't really have stoner movies anymore, and we don't really have ever stoner movies that feature women as the main characters. And so here we have Kristen Stewart and Alia Shawkat. They play roommates. They are stoners. They're high all the time, so they forget to pay their rent. They don't have any money. When Kristen Stewart's character is mistaken for someone else in a nightclub and given a bag filled with very expensive and very experimental and powerful drugs, they decide that this is the solution to all their problems. They are going to sell these drugs and make the money they need to pay their rent. But first, they have to try the drugs.
14: Uh-huh.
8: And they do. And it sets them off on a psychedelic journey unlike anything else. It gives them the power of telekinesis. They can move things with their minds. They can read people's minds. Their cats begin to speak with them. Their cats are voiced by Camille Nanjiani and Seth Rogen. Very fun. funny. And they go off on, you know, sort of typical stoner adventures. And this is kind of a throwback to movies like Half-Baked and that kind of thing that were very popular in the 80s and 90s. It's a little sloppy, I think intentionally so. It's very funny if you like stoner movies. And Kristen Stewart, I have never seen do comedy before, and I wish she would do more of it because she's really, really funny in this movie. It's called The Wrong Girls, and it's in theaters right now.
14: Okay, well, her wife directed it, so maybe that brought out the comedy. Really quickly, Sterling Point, if you see my tan, it's because I spent a lot of time in cottage country, and this was actually shot here in Ontario, and there's a Canadian connection. So my young friends tell me I should watch Sterling Point. Does my not-so-young friend Richard Krause tell me I should watch it?
8: I will not take that remark in stride. I'm not a young man anymore. I know it. So this show, it's on Prime Video, called Sterling Point, directed by Megan Park, who is the Canadian director behind this. And it's a coming-of-age story about a 17-year-old who has grown up in New York City but inherits a house from her mysterious grandfather. And the house, of course, is in Canada. And this is a little blast of early 2000s nostalgia. It is a story about finding belonging. It's beautifully shot, beautifully acted, and it's charming beyond anything else. It's just really charming. It's called Sterling Point, and it's on Prime Video right now.
14: Okay. Richard Krause, film critic, thanks for joining us, my friend. I'll let you get back to your weekend. Enjoy, and we'll see you next week.
8: Talk to you soon. Thanks.
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14: Many people know the character Winnie the Pooh, but not many know the medical story behind his best pal, Christopher Robin. Now a new edition of the beloved story is helping to shine a light on the characters as well as a chronic autoimmune disorder. Pauline Chan reports.
18: Here is Edward Bear coming downstairs now, bump, bump, bump, on the back of his head behind Christopher Robin. It is, as far as he knows, the only way of coming downstairs. These days, because his muscles do not always do what he asks of them, with myasthenia gravis, MG, even something as ordinary as stairs can feel like a great expedition.
19: Hamira Osman of Muscular Dystrophy Canada reads A.A. Milne's beloved story of Winnie the Pooh. Milne's son, on whom Christopher Robin is based, lived with myasthenia gravis, and this special online version includes comments from myasthenia patients highlighting how Pooh's experiences mirror their own.
20: The condition is an autoimmune condition, meaning that our own bodies are generating antibodies to a very particular part of our anatomy. And in the case of myasthenia, it's at the interface where the nerve talks to the muscle.
21: I kept falling down the bus every time I tried to go up in the morning. Like, you know, I'm 19-year-old, I'm going to high school. And then I noticed that something was really off. Like, why am I falling all the time?
19: And Serene Zevker identifies with Pooh Bear's difficulty moving.
21: We all have a problem with climbing up anything, that we feel the tiredness and the drowsy feeling of fatigue.
19: Serene was extremely lucky. Her myasthenia was diagnosed in a matter of days.
20: There can be a substantial delay for patients in getting to the right diagnosis, up to 5 to 7 years, actually.
18: In that time, they can experience irreversible muscle damage, muscle weakness, and this is why it's so important to raise awareness on myasthenia gravis.
19: Dr. Charles Kasarjan says part of the problem is that MG has such a wide range of symptoms, and also that they wax and wane.
22: That weakness can affect classically the eyes, so people can have droopy eyelids, double vision because it affects the movement of the eyes. They can have difficulty swallowing or speaking, so they can choke. They can have weakness of their arms or legs. And then one of the things that's a bit scarier is they can have weakness of their breathing muscles.
19: The hope is that the new version of Winnie the Pooh will open the eyes of physicians and the public to this little recognized and often invisible illness.
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14: And that is our report this evening. A reminder, you can get breaking news any day on CTV24 and on our website, ctvnewstoronto.ca. For all the hardworking people in front of and behind the camera, I will see you tomorrow. So long. Good night.

0: finally heard in Markham a day after Ontario Honda dealers' Indy events were canceled due to issues with track. Police asking for help finding a 73-year-old pilot who has been missing since yesterday morning. More details on that. And the Blue Jays, with a big win over the Yankees, helping the team gain critical ground in their push for the playoffs. This is Toronto's breaking news, CP24. Hello, I'm Melissa Duggan. We are following developing news out of Scarborough, where one person has been rushed to hospital after a shooting. It happened around 9:15 tonight in the Lawrence Avenue and Galloway Road area. Toronto police say they responded to reports of a shooting outside of an apartment building. They located a male victim who had been shot. Paramedics tell us he was taken to hospital with serious life-threatening injuries. Police have not released any details about a possible suspect or suspects. The investigation is still ongoing. Stay with CP24 for the latest on this developing story. Racing fans gathering in Markham today, where the city is hosting the Ontario Honda Dealers Indy for the first time after the event moved from its longtime home in Toronto. CTV's John Woodward has more from the track.
1: As the cars raced by, many fans were entranced by the sound of those engines.
2: I just like the loudness, watching the cars racing. It's just a fun experience.
1: The sheer power of the cars, a big draw to the Honda Dealers Indy in Markham on Saturday for fans of all ages.
3: I love all the action, the vibe, the feeling.
4: It's like music to my ears.
1: This day, the first time that sound was heard on the Markham track. It's the first year the race has moved north from Toronto's roar on the lakeshore, where cars raced since the mid-80s. A sound that could have been heard Friday, but problems with setting up track features like a pedestrian bridge prompted a delay, leaving a festival full of fans with no cars to watch.
5: It's been good today, better than yesterday.
6: What happened yesterday?
5: It was very, kind of confusing and hectic.
1: Call that a checkered start. IndyCar apologized and said the only race like it in Canada would catch up on Saturday.
7: The city of Markham did what we needed to do.
1: Markham's mayor told CTV News the city spent $13 million on the asphalt, which was ready 2 months ago, and he was glad the event was finally in gear.
7: When it comes to attracting tourists to our city, we hit it out of the park with this one. There's 150,000 people coming to the city of Markham over the course of the weekend.
8: Who's your favorite driver?
1: An amazing experience for Ben Goldberg and family to get a selfie with driver Pato Award, and he says the track is nice too.
9: I think the track is actually really fun. I think they did a great job. That hairpin in the straights is a lot of fun. Yeah. There's something very nostalgic about the Toronto one though. 40 years, you can't recreate nostalgia. So it'll be a challenge, but you know what? They got 5 years to prove themselves.
1: At the festival, others were getting into the race car spirit and watching loud, fast cars cross the finish line somewhere new.
10: The main event, a 90-lap Indy race, is scheduled to proceed on time Sunday afternoon. John Woodward, CTV News.
0: The first leg in the Triple Crown of Canadian horse racing took place today at Woodbine Racetrack.
11: He's going to streak away, and can we dread a dream? I'd love to see a Triple Crown winner. She's got the Kings plate by 7 or 8 lengths. Military time second.
0: Luster is this year's winner of the prestigious race. The filly was considered the favorite going into the $1 million event. Luster becomes the first since 2022 to win both the King's Plate and the Woodbine Oaks in the same year.
12: King's Plate, of course, is the longest continuously run horse race in North America, and really happy to be able to be here today with a group of friends and enjoying the excitement.
13: We love it. We come here every year, so we live across the street. So we're regulars here. It's an amazing vibe.
14: Wonderful day. Great turnout today. Great to see the Governor General's Horse Guards here. Excited to see the procession. Awesome energy. Love being here.
15: Great day. Beautiful day at the track.
16: We come every year. Usually we come for his birthday, and it's been a sunny day today. And despite all of the traffic getting in here, we have been having a great time.
17: We can't imagine a better day. The weather's been phenomenal. Everybody's having a great time. People are getting in. the racing's been fantastic. The atmosphere's been fantastic. And so we're just really, really pleased with how it's going today. This is the premium race in Canada for Canadian bred horses. It's 167 years old, been run continuously, and it is the highlight of the Canadian horse racing year.
0: To Transit, a heads up for subway riders on Line 1. There's no service between Sheppard West and St. Clair West this weekend. The TTC says the closure is for planned track work. Shuttle buses are running. Regular service set to resume Monday morning at 6. And getting back to the Indy, public transit, likely your best bet if you do plan to head to the Indy in Markham tomorrow. Metrolink's adding more trains to accommodate fans heading to the Indy. Three additional GO trains departing Union Station, heading to Unionville in the morning, and then three corresponding return trips added to get back to the city in the afternoon and evening. Taste of Manila, it is back in the city for another year. The event is billed as Canada's largest Filipino street festival. More than 500,000 people expected to turn out this weekend to take in the food, the music, the community. Organizers say the festival showcases diverse flavors, live entertainment, and cultural experiences. Taste of Manila, it is running again tomorrow from 9 a.m. until 10 p.m.
8: Filipino, mostly stuff like barbecue, you know, all our Filipino delicacies. We also have everybody here, all the organizations of the Filipino communities.
18: So that people will know our food and culture, and also we have to make people know what kind of delicacies that Filipinos are enjoying.
19: We've been here since in 10 years. From 10 years, we still keep coming back here. And yeah, thanks God, we still like even rain or shine. The people is still coming.
0: For the event, Bathurst is shut down between Laurel Crest Avenue and Wilson until 2 Monday morning. The Toronto Waterfront Night Market, it continues this weekend at Hotel X. Guests can enjoy live music, cultural exhibits, and sink their teeth into a variety of different Asian street foods.
20: It brings together a market, lantern festival, and it's a musical festival as well, all in one event. So it's perfect for everybody. It's back in its 17th year, and this is actually the fifth year that the music festival is happening.
0: Durham police asking for help finding a pilot who went missing after flying out of the Oshawa airport. Investigators say 73-year-old David Douglas departed the airport around 8:30 yesterday morning in a single-engine home-built plane. He was expected to return an hour later, but didn't show up. Officials say he is an experienced pilot who usually flies in the area south of Kawartha Lakes, north of Lake Scugog. He's described as 5'7" with a slim build and a mustache. Anyone with information is asked to contact police. A man is in critical condition following a crash in Scarborough. Two vehicles collided in the Sheppard Avenue and Kennedy Road area around 1:15 this afternoon. Police say a 56-year-old man driving a Dodge Caravan was making a left turn out of a parking lot when another vehicle collided with him. The man was taken to hospital with life-threatening injuries. The driver of the other vehicle and two children in the car were taken to hospital with minor injuries. The investigation is ongoing. Police urging anyone who has dash cam footage to come forward. Police are looking for a driver who allegedly left the scene of a multi-vehicle crash in the junction. Investigators say three vehicles collided in the Old Weston Road and DuPont Street area shortly after 6:30 this morning. Callers reported seeing the occupants of one of the vehicles taking off on foot. The vehicles sustained significant damage, but paramedics say they didn't take anyone to hospital. This is Toronto's breaking news, CP24. We're going to have a look at Toronto's top stories next.
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0: look at some of the top stories we're following. Police are searching for a driver, possibly others, who allegedly fled after a multi-vehicle crash in Toronto's Junction. What witnesses are telling police. Halton Public Health says a bat found in Burlington this week has tested positive for rabies. More on that just ahead. And police are asking for help finding a 73-year-old pilot missing since yesterday morning. Stay with CP24 for more on these stories. For more details, head to CP24.com and the CP24 app. Brampton Mayor Patrick Brown is reacting to news Stellantis may try to close and sell off its assembly plant in the city.
1: The potential sale has not been verified from Minister Jolie's office. It has not been verified from the company. And so right now we're sort of dealing with speculation. The union has heard rumors that they want to sell it to maybe a defense contractor. But my understanding is the federal government would not support the sale of the property to any other use that is not automotive.
0: Stellantis chose to hold off on building its Jeep Compass at the Brampton plant on Williams Parkway after the Trump administration imposed tariffs on the Canadian auto sector. The automaker has since planned to move its production to Illinois, potentially impacting thousands of jobs here. Unifor says the automaker has informed the union it is holding talks with an unnamed third party on potentially selling the facility.
2: I want to be clear here, and I need our members to understand this point. Stellantis has not provided our union with formal written notice of closure of the Brampton plant as required under our collective agreement. In fact, under the terms of our agreement, the company must provide us no less than 1 year's notice of any such closure or sale. What the company has indicated is its intent to open discussions with another firm about the potential sale of the plant. To say that we are disappointed would be an understatement.
3: The company has informed us that it is seriously considering the closure and sale of Brampton. Just saying those words out loud is like a bad, bad dream. Our members have been waiting for answers for 18 months. With the hope that they get back to work building cars. I speak with them every day. I hear from their families. I hear from our retired members. I hear from our members in the supply chain. Talk with officials in the city of Brampton. Thousands and thousands of people waiting for answers.
0: And a statement from Stellantis states, we are preparing to enter the collective bargaining process and have nothing to announce at this time. Our focus remains on finding a sustainable manufacturing solution for Brampton Assembly. The Toronto Humane Society hosting its largest fundraising event of the year today. Paws in the Park being held in the organization's backyard on River Street. There were activities to enjoy and also a chance to meet some of the animals that are up for adoption. This is Toronto's breaking news, CP24. We're going to have a look at Toronto's top stories next.
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11: Current and former NHL stars are gearing up for this year's edition of Hockey Night in Brampton. Leafs captain Austin Matthews led one of the teams that took part in the game last year. The event helps raise money to support the William Osler Health System. Puck drop is set for Wednesday night at the CAA Center.
12: It's going to be a special night in Brampton. There are still tickets available, but this event usually sells out every year. It's become Canada's largest charity hockey game. Last year, we even had one pledge come in of $50 million. And so the numbers are just astronomical, how much this event has raised to build Brampton Second Hospital. And we're grateful for the partnership with the Toronto Maple Leafs, who have continued to support this event every year.
11: Crave series heated rivalry, putting Canadian actors and hockey culture in the spotlight. And now the University of Victoria is taking the global phenomenon into the classroom. CTV's Brendan Strain explains.
13: Will you come to my cottage this summer? Don't go to Russia.
14: Heated rivalry, the Crave original series about a pair of pro hockey players, adversaries on the ice, and out of their skates, secret lovers, became an instant hit with viewers. Now being distributed internationally to more than 130 countries around the globe.
15: I think of the show sort of as a fast burn but slow yearn.
16: It's the story about queer joy.
14: This September, the University of Victoria will offer two courses using the series to explore storytelling, culture, law, and queer representation, beginning with English 321.
15: Where we're focusing on really how the written novels are adapted for screen.
14: Then taking it a step further, exploring the fan fiction that has been written about the show.
15: We'll talk about adaptation theory and genre theory and queer theory and things like, you know, critical race studies and masculinity studies.
14: That course is currently full at 112 seats, with a waitlist being taken.
16: Within the early minutes of registration, it was filled.
14: Jillian Calder is a professor at UVic's Faculty of Law, teaching a program called Queering Law.
16: The course looks at the way that law regulates the lives of queer people in Canada.
14: Calder will be using a series of legal issues embedded within the show as a jumping-off point for her students. Topics such as

0: McAdoo hitting an RBI double in the seventh to give the Jays a 2-1 lead. They went on to win 4-1, moving them into a tie for the final AL wildcard spot. Former top prospect Ricky Dieterman also made his major league debut, giving up one run in an inning and two-thirds. The win helped the Jays in their late charge for a wildcard spot in the postseason. We spoke to some excited fans after the game.
1: It was a great game. I thought they had us in the first half. It was a great game.
2: They went on a slide, and now they're tied for the wild card, third wild card spot. Can't go wrong.
3: Oh, I can smell it. I can smell it. This is our year. Plan the parade. Plan the parade.
4: It was excellent. They're doing a lot, and they're going to keep going.
5: Beautiful game. Awesome ball by the Blue Jays. You know, boys dug deep. Boys got the dub. Boys are in the wild card spot. The boys are digging. We're going to keep going from here. Let's go. October baseball. Let's go.
0: Like the sounds of that, we spoke to SiriusXM host Ryan Payton about what the Jays need to do to keep this winning momentum going.
6: Vladdy is basically, you know, the engine, or he drives the engine. And Springer, when he's on, he's also one of those main guys. But it's the ones like the Batemans and McAdoo today with that double. He was the difference in the game. It's the smaller role players that find a way to fill those roles. And that's what makes the game so tough. And that's what makes the game so good, is that you don't have to be the star every single night. You can find someone who's the eighth seed, or in the eighth spot, the ninth spot, something like coming off the bench for just one at bat, or going in for an inning of work. It doesn't matter, but everybody knows their role, and I think that's been a huge factor. So the young guys, the newer ones, they're impressing me a lot.
0: The Argos were looking for their third straight win, visiting the Edmonton Elks this afternoon.
7: Arbuckle goes left, and they're giving him the touchdown. Nick Arbuckle into the end zone for the Argos.
0: Arbuckle gave the Argos a boost heading into halftime with a touchdown in the final minute, but that would be the closest the Boatmen would come to getting ahead of the Elks, who dominated the game 42-12. The Argos are back home next Saturday, taking on the Tiger Cats at 7 p.m. Toronto FC have snapped their winless streak, hosting the New England Revolution tonight.
8: Now from the Highlanders, couldn't handle it himself.
0: The Reds coming out strong, taking a 2-0 lead into halftime. New England cut the deficit late, making for a tense finish as Toronto held on defensively. The Reds secured a 2-1 victory, their first win since April. Toronto FC returns to the pitch Wednesday when they visit Charlotte FC. This is Toronto's breaking news, CP24. We're going to have a look at Toronto's top stories after the break.

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0: 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It can't be an afterthought. Inclusive design. It helps create better events. Brings the community all together. By thinking of everybody and creating a more inclusive building, that's where all the magic happens. Accessibility impacts everyone at some point in their lives. Research shows that today, more than 27% of Ontarians identify as having a physical or cognitive disability. From the aging population to invisible and episodic disabilities to situational, temporary, and permanent disabilities. To address this issue requires an accessibility mindset shift. 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Simply, it begins with being curious, starting conversations with family, friends, and colleagues. Accessibility is no longer just a philanthropic discussion because it impacts every single one of us. Accessibility isn't the finish line, it's the foundation. And once you realize that, you'll start to see it everywhere. I didn't say go! Winner!
1: The race is on a little behind schedule, but qualifying at the Ontario Honda Dealers Indy took place after last night's postponement. Now in the books, two successful practice sessions this afternoon and qualifying tonight. Good evening. Driver Lewis Foster is sitting in the pole position after clocking the fastest time. On a condensed day of events in Markham after organizers canceled Friday's track sessions because the course was not complete in time. It's Markham's inaugural turn at hosting the Indy since it moved north from Toronto. CTV's John Woodward was trackside.
2: As the cars raced by, many fans were entranced by the sound of those engines.
3: I just like the loudness, watching the cars racing. It's just a fun experience.
2: The sheer power of the cars, a big draw to the Honda Dealers Indy in Markham on Saturday for fans of all ages.
4: I love all the action, the vibe, the feeling.
5: It's like music to my ears.
2: This day, the first time that sound was heard on the Markham track. It's the first year the race has moved north from Toronto's roar on the lakeshore, where cars raced since the mid-80s. A sound that could have been heard Friday, but problems with setting up track features like a pedestrian bridge prompted a delay, leaving a festival full of fans with no cars to watch.
6: It's been good today, better than yesterday.
7: What happened yesterday?
6: It was very, kind of confusing and hectic.
2: Call that a checkered start. IndyCar apologized and said the only race like it in Canada would catch up on Saturday.
8: The city of Markham did what we needed to do.
2: Markham's mayor told CTV News the city spent $13 million on the asphalt, which was ready 2 months ago, and he was glad the event was finally in gear.
8: When it comes to attracting tourists to our city, we hit it out of the park with this one. There's 150,000 people coming to the city of Markham over the course of the weekend.
9: Who's your favorite driver?
2: An amazing experience for Ben Goldberg and family to get a selfie with driver Pato Award, and he says the track is nice too.
9: I think the track is actually really fun. I think they did a great job. That hairpin in the straights was a lot of fun. Yeah. There's something very nostalgic about the Toronto one though. 40 years, you can't recreate nostalgia. So it'll be a challenge, but you know what? They got 5 years to prove themselves.
2: At the festival, others were getting into the race car spirit and watching loud, fast cars cross the finish line somewhere new.
10: The main event, a 90-lap Indy race, is scheduled to proceed on time Sunday afternoon. John Woodward, CTV News.
1: And if you're heading to the Indy tomorrow afternoon, it's best you leave your car at home. Metrolinx is adding more trains to accommodate fans heading to the racetrack. There were three additional GO trains departing Union Station, heading to Unionville in the morning, and three corresponding return trips added to get back to the city in the afternoon and evening. And a heads up for subway riders on Line 1, there's no service between Sheppard West and St. Clair West this weekend. The TTC says the closure is planned for track work. Shuttle buses are running in place. Regular service will resume Monday morning at 6. Well, the odds were in its favor, and Leicester certainly hasn't lost his shine at the 167th King's Plate.
11: He's going to streak away, and can we dread a dream? I'd love to see a Triple Crown winner. She's got the King's Plate by seven or eight lengths. Milita-
1: Busters, this year's winner of the prestigious race at Woodbine Racetrack. The filly was considered the favorite going into the $1 million event. Luster becomes the first since 2022 to win the King's Plate and the Woodbine Oaks in the same year. Well, more news in a moment. Here is a live look at the city this evening, and it is clear and looking lovely, but we might have a little bit of precipitation, but that's not right now. Let's take a look at your satellite radar. You can see that the precipitation is really to the north and to the south of us, and we're looking really at a clear night. As we move along and we look at, I'm clicking away there, and it is not moving. Not moving, kids. If you can click for me, thank you very much. Right now, it is feeling like 24, so it's very comfortable. 24 degrees is what it feels like with the Humidex. 18 in Hamilton, 19 in London, and 23 in Windsor, which looks like the hot spot because the humidity brings it up to 31. As we move on our maps, thank you. Overnight at a glance, so we are going to be a little above normal, 19 degrees, increasing clouds, winds from the east to 40 kilometers an hour, so it will be a little blustery. Sunrise at 6:23, and at 8 a.m., it will be 20 degrees. While we're following developing news in Scarborough, where one person has been rushed to hospital after a shooting, police say it happened around 9:15 tonight in the Lawrence Avenue and Galloway Road area. Investigators say they responded to reports of a shooting outside an apartment building and located a male victim who has been shot. Paramedics tell us he was brought to hospital with serious life-threatening injuries. Police have not released any details about a possible suspect or suspects. The investigation is ongoing. And accidents continue to pile up. Today, five people are in hospital after a two-vehicle crash in Scarborough this afternoon. It happened just after 1 p.m. in the Kennedy Road and Shepherd Avenue East area. Paramedics tell CTV News that one person is in life-threatening condition while four other people have minor injuries. Police say the drivers involved remained at the scene. The cause of this crash is under investigation. And a motorcyclist has been killed in a crash on the 401 in Pickering. OPP say the 22-year-old man from Scarborough died after colliding with an electronic signboard inside a construction zone just after 2 a.m. approaching Brock Road.
12: It appears that this motorcyclist may have actually ventured into the closed area of the highway, thinking that it was an open lane or an open space for him. And I don't know how he was able to collide with that electronic signboard that was warning motorists of the construction up ahead.
1: The highway was closed for several hours. OPP is asking anyone who witnessed the crash to contact them. And police in Durham region are asking for the public's help finding a missing pilot and his aircraft. Police say 73-year-old David, who was identified by family as David Douglas, departed from Oshawa Executive Airport in a single-engine, home-built plane at 8:30 a.m. Friday. He's an experienced pilot, but he didn't return by 9:30 as expected. Durham police say the aircraft's last known location was believed to be around Balsam Lake. Anyone with information is asked to call their local police service or Durham police. Well, more news coming up in a moment, including your full look at the weather. Everybody, please stay with us. We'll be back.

0: I'm Katie Dawson. I'm a singer-songwriter. I write and perform all my own music. You can find my music on all streaming services. But here's the thing with that. You don't actually own your music, and there's data tracking involved. Wouldn't it be nice to own something you love? 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Check out this record right here. It's glow-in-the-dark vinyl. Or how about this one? There's 24-karat gold leaf flake directly in the vinyl. This has never been done before on a vinyl record. Records should be fun, unique, and collectible. And the music on them should be great, too. Do you like rock and roll, folk, country, and rockabilly? Well, I've done all that and more, and I think you'll love it. Don't believe me? Just ask them.
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12: Thank you for staying with us, everyone. Looking outside, it really is quite a lovely evening, and I hope it's going to be good for sleeping. Looking at our satellite radar, you can see that we really don't have much precipitation. A hint of cloud coming through overnight, but really no precipitation to worry about. As we move on and look at our current conditions, right now it's feeling like 24 in Toronto, 17 in Muskoka, 25 in Goderich, and 18 in Kingston. This is, of course, with the Humidex, because the real weather, I don't count that as real. I just go to the Humidex. Okay, let's move on before I get in trouble. Overnight at a glance, it's going to be 19 degrees. Norm for this time of year is 16, so we're a little above. Increasing cloud, as you can see a little bit on our satellite radar there. Wind coming from the east at 20 to 40 kilometers an hour. Sunrise at 6:23. As we move along, we can see that there's the Humidex, I think we've had this one. Let's keep going along there because we've already talked about what it's like right now. And we've looked at our lows. We'll continue to go through. I think we've kind of looped through. We'll go to the next one. Wake up weather. Here we go. 5 a.m. It's going to be 19 degrees, partly cloudy. At 7, it's going to be 20 degrees. The sun is going to be peeking out, but it will still be cloudy. And the clouds really stay with us throughout the day. It's going to feel like 25, the Humidex. Let's go to our next board, everyone. And it is our highs. Yep, 32 for Toronto. You can see 60% chance of humidity, which is going to mean something for those that are racing because they might have to put their slick tires on. I think that's what they say. Moving along at our next board, let's look at the next, looking at the Indy there, you can see it says mainly cloudy at 2 p.m. So if there's rain, it might not hit Markham, everybody. Let's move along to our last board because we're running out of time. And we see the next 7 days right there. You can pretty much see for yourself. It's a mixed bag, and the humidity is gone by the end of the week, but a solid 25, and it's looking good for next weekend. And good luck to the drivers who are out there. Okay, everybody, in sports, the Blue Jays were looking to continue to gain even more ground in their playoff push as they hosted the Yankees this afternoon.
13: This is hit to deep left center field. Off the wall.
12: Charles McAdoo hit an RBI double in the seventh to give the Jays a 2-1 lead. They went on to win 4-1, moving them into a tie for the final AL wildcard spot. That's right now. Things could change overnight. Former top prospect Ricky Tiedemann also made his major league debut, giving up one run in an inning and two-thirds. And if you saw the collision last night, you would understand. The Jays announced Vladimir Guerrero Jr. was placed on the 7-day injured list because of a concussion. The Jays close out their series with the Yankees tomorrow afternoon at 1:37. Well, the Argos were looking for their third straight win, visiting the Edmonton Elks this afternoon.
14: Arbuckle goes left, and they're giving him the touchdown. Nick Arbuckle into the end zone for the Argos.
12: Nick Arbuckle gave the Argos a boost heading into halftime with a touchdown in the final minute, but that would be the closest the Boatmen would come to getting ahead of the Elks, who dominated the game 42-12. The Argos are back home next Saturday, taking on the good old Tiger Cats at 7 p.m. And it took 13 games to do it, but Toronto FC have snapped their winless streak, defeating the New England Revolution tonight.
14: Now from Mihailovic, couldn't handle it himself, and now Doris! Yes!
12: Reds came out strong, taking a 2-0 lead into halftime. New England cut the deficit late, making for a tense finish as Toronto held on defensively. The Reds secured a 2-1 victory, their first win since April. Toronto FC returns to the pitch Wednesday when they visit Charlotte FC. Stay with us, folks. Richard Krause when we come back.
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0: I'm Katie Dawson. I'm a singer-songwriter. I write and perform all my own music. You can find my music on all streaming services. But here's the thing with that. You don't actually own your music, and there's data tracking involved. Wouldn't it be nice to own something you love? 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Check out this record right here. It's glow-in-the-dark vinyl. Or how about this one? There's 24 karat gold leaf flake directly in the vinyl. This has never been done before on a vinyl record. Records should be fun, unique, and collectible. And the music on them should be great too. Do you like rock and roll, folk, country, and rockabilly? Well, I've done all that and more, and I think you'll love it. Don't believe me? Just ask them.
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6: Closed captioning of this CP24 program is brought to you by Diamond and Diamond Lawyers, Canada's largest personal injury law firm with over $1 billion in total settlements.
7: You know, in this business, especially working Toronto, you get to meet a lot of people who are in the business. So Matt Johnson has done BlackBerry, he's done Nirvana, the band, the show, the movie, which was very successful last year at TIFF and in theaters. And now he's a big-time movie director, not that he wasn't before. He's got a new film out called Tony. It's about Anthony Bourdain. Now, Richard Krause joins us now. Richard, I'm not one to watch cooking shows. I have enough trouble in the kitchen. I can cook, but I don't want to make it fancy. So a lot of people love chefs, celebrity chefs, and Anthony Bourdain is a man who lived a life, to put it mildly. Richard Krause, take it away.
8: Huge fan of Anthony Bourdain over here. And I picked up his book, Kitchen Confidential, when it first came out. And it was a book that in a lot of ways kind of reflected my own career working in restaurants and bars and restaurants and that kind of thing. So interesting to have that background when you walk into this movie, Tony, which is based on a very short piece of Anthony Bourdain's life. It is the part of his life where, as he says in the title card before the movie starts, where he was a spoiled, miserable, narcissistic, self-destructive, and thoughtless young lout, badly in need of a good butt-kicking. And that's the Tony Bourdain that we meet here. He's been going to Vassar. He thinks he's going to be the next great American writer. He thinks that he's going to get a scholarship so he can take a year off to write a novel in New York City. When that doesn't happen, he kind of falls apart, goes to Provincetown, where he drinks away all his money, gets in fights, gets robbed, ends up broke and working in a restaurant as a dishwasher. And that was his first restaurant job and the job that kind of came to define the next 40 or more years of Anthony Bourdain's life. And we do meet him when he is undisciplined. He's got one foot in being a teenager, the other in being an adult, and he's not quite sure which way is the path forward. It's a fascinating character portrait. And the thing that I liked about it is because Anthony Bourdain holds such a big part in a big place in the pantheon of popular culture. People still really admire this guy, that it would have been very easy to make a movie about him that smooths off a lot of the rough edges. This movie doesn't. It's warts and all, which is, I think, probably what Anthony Bourdain would have wanted in the storytelling of his life. So it's called Tony, directed by the great Matt Johnson, and it is in theaters right now.
7: Okie dokie. So obviously Anthony Bourdain had his demons with substance abuse. Yeah. So let's go to The Wrong Girls, which is a movie about, we don't really have stoner comedy movies anymore, yeah. but Kristen Stewart, she's gone there.
8: She sure has. And, you know, we don't really have stoner movies anymore, and we don't really have ever stoner movies that feature women as the main characters. And so here we have Kristen Stewart and Alia Shawkat. They play roommates. They are stoners. They're high all the time, so they forget to pay their rent. They don't have any money. When Kristen Stewart's character is mistaken for someone else in a nightclub and given a bag filled with very expensive and very experimental and powerful harmful drugs, they decide that this is the solution to all their problems. They are going to sell these drugs and make the money they need to pay their rent. But first, they have to try the drugs.
7: Uh-huh.
8: And they do. And it sets them off on a psychedelic journey unlike anything else. It gives them the power of telekinesis. They can move things with their minds. They can read people's minds. Their cats begin to speak with them. Their cats are voiced by Camille Nanjiani and Seth Rogen. Very funny. And they go off on, you know, sort of typical stoner adventures. And this is kind of a throwback to movies like Half-Baked and that kind of thing that were very popular in the 80s and 90s. It's a little sloppy, I think intentionally so. It's very funny if you like stoner movies. And Kristen Stewart, I have never seen do comedy before, and I wish she would do more of it because she's really, really funny in this movie. It's called The Wrong Girls, and it's in theaters right now.
7: Okay, well, her wife directed it, so maybe that brought out the comedy. Really quickly, Sterling Point, if you see my tan, it's because I spent a lot of time in cottage country, and this was actually shot here in Ontario, and there's a Canadian connection. So my young friends tell me I should watch Sterling Point. Does my not-so-young friend Richard Krause tell me I should watch it?
8: I will not take that remark in stride. I'm not a young man anymore. I know it. So this show, it's on Prime Video, called Sterling Point, directed by Megan Park, who is the Canadian director behind this. And it's a coming-of-age story about a 17-year-old who has grown up in New York City but inherits a house from her mysterious grandfather. And the house, of course, is in Canada. And this is a little blast of early 2000s nostalgia. It is a story about finding belonging. It's beautifully shot, beautifully acted, and it's charming beyond anything else. It's just really charming. It's called Sterling Point, and it's on Prime Video right now.
7: Okay. Richard Krause, film critic, thanks for joining us, my friend. I'll let you get back to your weekend. Enjoy, and we'll see you next week.
8: Talk to you soon. Thanks.
1: 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We're at the halfway point.
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7: Many people know the character Winnie the Pooh, but not many know the medical story behind his best pal, Christopher Robin. Now a new edition of the beloved story is helping to shine a light on the characters as well as a chronic autoimmune disorder. Pauline Chan reports.
24: Here is Edward Bear coming downstairs now, bump, bump, bump, on the back of his head behind Christopher Robin. It is, as far as he knows, the only way of coming downstairs. These days, because his muscles do not always do what he asks of them, with myasthenia gravis, MG, even something as ordinary as stairs can feel like a great expedition.
25: Hamira Osman of Muscular Dystrophy Canada reads A.A. Milne's beloved story of Winnie the Pooh. Milne's son, on whom Christopher Robin is based, lived with myasthenia gravis, and this special online version includes comments from myasthenia patients highlighting how Pooh's experiences mirror their own.
26: The condition is an autoimmune condition, meaning that our own bodies are generating antibodies to a very particular part of our anatomy. And in the case of myasthenia, it's at the interface where the nerve talks to the muscle.
27: I kept falling down the bus every time I tried to go up in the morning. Like, you know, I'm 19-year-old, I'm going to high school. And then I noticed that something was really off. Like, why am I falling all the time?
25: And Serene Zevker identifies with Pooh Bear's difficulty moving.
27: We all have a problem with climbing up anything, that we feel the tiredness and the drowsy feeling of fatigue.
25: Serene was extremely lucky. Her myasthenia was diagnosed in a matter of days.
26: There can be a substantial delay for patients in getting to the right diagnosis, up to 5 to 7 years, actually.
24: In that time, they can experience irreversible muscle damage, muscle weakness, and this is why it's so important to raise awareness on myasthenia gravis.
25: Dr. Charles Kasarjan says part of the problem is that MG has such a wide range of symptoms, and also that they wax and wane.
28: That weakness can affect classically the eyes, so people can have droopy eyelids, double vision because it affects the movement of the eyes. They can have difficulty swallowing or speaking. So they can choke, they can have weakness of their arms or legs, and then one of the things that's a bit scarier is they can have weakness of their breathing muscles.
25: The hope is that the new version of Winnie the Pooh will open the eyes of physicians and the public to this little recognized and often invisible illness.
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7: And that is our report this evening. 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For all the hardworking people in front of and behind the camera, I will see you tomorrow. So long. Good night.

0: the engines finally heard in Markham a day after Ontario Honda dealers' Indy events were canceled due to issues with track. Police asking for help finding a 73-year-old pilot who has been missing since yesterday morning. More details on that. And the Blue Jays, with a big win over the Yankees, helping the team gain critical ground in their push for the playoffs. This is Toronto's breaking news, CP24. Hello, I'm Melissa Duggan. We are following developing news out of Scarborough, where one person has been rushed to hospital after a shooting. It happened around 9:15 tonight in the Lawrence Avenue and Galloway Road area. Toronto police say they responded to reports of a shooting outside of an apartment building. They located a male victim who had been shot. Paramedics tell us he was taken to hospital with serious life-threatening injuries. Police have not released any details about a possible suspect or suspects. The investigation is still ongoing. Stay with CP24 for the latest on this developing story. Racing fans gathering in Markham today, where the city is hosting the Ontario Honda Dealers Indy for the first time after the event moved from its longtime home in Toronto. CTV's John Woodward has more from the track.
1: As the cars raced by, many fans were entranced by the sound of those engines.
2: I just like the loudness, watching the cars racing. It's just a fun experience.
1: The sheer power of the cars, a big draw to the Honda Dealers Indy in Markham on Saturday for fans of all ages.
3: I love all the action, the vibe, the feeling.
4: It's like music to my ears.
1: This day, the first time that sound was heard on the Markham track. It's the first year the race has moved north from Toronto's roar on the lakeshore, where cars raced since the mid-80s. A sound that could have been heard Friday, but problems with setting up track features like a pedestrian bridge prompted a delay, leaving a festival full of fans with no cars to watch.
5: It's been good today, better than yesterday.
6: Whatever yesterday?
5: It was very, kind of confusing and hectic.
1: Call that a checkered start. IndyCar apologized and said the only race like it in Canada would catch up on Saturday.
7: The city of Markham did what we needed to do.
1: Markham's mayor told CTV News the city spent $13 million on the asphalt, which was ready 2 months ago, and he was glad the event was finally in gear.
7: When it comes to attracting tourists to our city, we hit it out of the park with this one. There's 150,000 people coming to the city of Markham over the course of the weekend.
8: Who's your favorite driver?
1: An amazing experience for Ben Goldberg and family to get a selfie with driver Pato Award, and he says the track is nice too.
9: I think the track is actually really fun. I think they did a great job. That hairpin in the straights is a lot of fun. Yeah. There's something very nostalgic about the Toronto one though. 40 years, you can't recreate nostalgia. So it'll be a challenge, but you know what? They got 5 years to prove themselves.
1: At the festival, others were getting into the race car spirit and watching loud, fast cars cross the finish line somewhere new.
10: The main event, a 90-lap Indy race, is scheduled to proceed on time Sunday afternoon. John Woodward, CTV News.
0: The first leg in the Triple Crown of Canadian horse racing took place today at Woodbine Racetrack.
11: He's going to streak away, and can we dread a dream? I'd love to see a Triple Crown winner. She's got the King's Plate by 7 or 8 lengths. Military time second.
0: Luster is this year's winner of the prestigious race. The filly was considered the favorite going into the $1 million event. Luster becomes the first since 2022 to win both the King's Plate and the Woodbine Oaks in the same year.
12: King's Plate, of course, is the longest continuously run horse race in North America, and really happy to be able to be here today with a group of friends and enjoying the excitement.
13: We love it. We come here every year, so we live across the street. So we're regulars here. It's an amazing vibe.
14: Wonderful day. Great turnout today. Great to see the Governor General's Horse Guards here. Excited to see the procession. Awesome energy. Love being here.
15: Great day. Beautiful day at the track.
16: We come every year. Usually we come for his birthday, and it's been a sunny day today. And despite all of the traffic getting in here, we have been having a great time.
17: We can't imagine a better day. The weather's been phenomenal. Everybody's having a great time. People are getting in. the racing's been fantastic. The atmosphere's been fantastic. And so we're just really, really pleased with how it's going today. This is the premium race in Canada for Canadian bred horses. It's 167 years old, been run continuously, and it is the highlight of the Canadian horse racing year.
0: To transit, a heads up for subway riders on Line 1. There's no service between Sheppard West and St. Clair West this weekend. The TTC says the closure is for planned track work. Shuttle buses are running. Regular service set to resume Monday morning at 6. And getting back to the Indy, public transit, likely your best bet if you do plan to head to the Indy in Markham tomorrow. Metrolink's adding more trains to accommodate fans heading to the Indy. Three additional GO trains departing Union Station, heading to Unionville in the morning, and then three corresponding return trips added to get back to the city in the afternoon and evening. Taste of Manila, it is back in the city for another year. The event is billed as Canada's largest Filipino street festival. More than 500,000 people expected to turn out this weekend to take in the food, the music, the community. Organizers say the festival showcases diverse flavors, live entertainment, and cultural experiences. Taste of Manila, it is running again tomorrow from 9 a.m. until 10 p.m.
8: Filipino, mostly stuff like barbecue, you know, all our Filipino delicacies. We also have everybody here, all the organizations of the Filipino communities.
18: So that people will know our food and culture, and also we have to make people know what kind of delicacies that Filipinos are enjoying.
19: We've been here since in 10 years. From 10 years, we still keep coming back here. And yeah, thanks God, we still like, even rain or shine, the people is still coming.
0: For the event, Bathurst is shut down between Laurel Crest Avenue and Wilson until 2 Monday morning. The Toronto Waterfront Night Market, it continues this weekend at Hotel X. Guests can enjoy live music, cultural exhibits, and sink their teeth into a variety of different Asian street foods.
20: It brings together a market, lantern festival, and it's a musical festival as well, all in one event. So it's perfect for everybody. It's back in its 17th year, and this is actually the fifth year that the music festival is happening.
0: Durham police asking for help finding a pilot who went missing after flying out of the Oshawa airport. Investigators say 73-year-old David Douglas departed the airport around 8:30 yesterday morning in a single-engine home-built plane. He was expected to return an hour later, but didn't show up. Officials say he is an experienced pilot who usually flies in the area south of Kawartha Lakes, north of Lake Scugog. He's described as 5'7" with a slim build and a mustache. Anyone with information is asked to contact police. A man is in critical condition following a crash in Scarborough. Two vehicles collided in the Sheppard Avenue and Kennedy Road area around 1:15 this afternoon. Police say a 56-year-old man driving a Dodge Caravan was making a left turn out of a parking lot when another vehicle collided with him. The man was taken to hospital with life-threatening injuries. The driver of the other vehicle and two children in the car were taken to hospital with minor injuries. The investigation is ongoing. Police urging anyone who has dash cam footage to come forward. Police are looking for a driver who allegedly left the scene of a multi-vehicle crash in the junction. Investigators say three vehicles collided in the Old Weston Road and DuPont Street area shortly after 6:30 this morning. Callers reported seeing the occupants of one of the vehicles taking off on foot. The vehicles sustained significant damage, but paramedics say they didn't take anyone to hospital. This is Toronto's breaking news, CP24. We're going to have a look at Toronto's top stories next.
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0: Here's a look at some of the top stories we're following. Police are searching for a driver, possibly others, who allegedly fled after a multi-vehicle crash in Toronto's Junction. What witnesses are telling police. Halton Public Health says a bat found in Burlington this week has tested positive for rabies. More on that just ahead. And police are asking for help finding a 73-year-old pilot missing since yesterday morning. Stay with CP24 for more on these stories. For more details, head to CP24.com and the CP24 app. Brampton Mayor Patrick Brown is reacting to news Stellantis may try to close and sell off its assembly plant in the city.
1: The potential sale has not been verified from Minister Jolie's office. It has not been verified from the company. And so right now we're sort of dealing with speculation. The union has heard rumors that they want to sell it to maybe a defense contractor. But my understanding is the federal government would not support the sale of the property to any other use that is not automotive.
0: Stellantis chose to hold off on building its Jeep Compass at the Brampton plant on Williams Parkway after the Trump administration imposed tariffs on the Canadian auto sector. The automaker has since planned to move its production to Illinois, potentially impacting thousands of jobs here. Unifor says the automaker has informed the union it is holding talks with an unnamed third party on potentially selling the facility.
2: I want to be clear here, and I need our members to understand this point. Stellantis has not provided our union with formal written notice of closure of the Brampton plant as required under our collective agreement. In fact, under the terms of our agreement, the company must provide us no less than 1 year's notice of any such closure or sale. What the company has indicated is its intent to open discussions with another firm about the potential sale of the plant. To say that we are disappointed would be an understatement.
3: The company has informed us that it is seriously considering the closure and sale of Brampton. Just saying those words out loud is like a bad, bad dream. Our members have been waiting for answers for 18 months. With the hope that they get back to work building cars. I speak with them every day. I hear from their families. I hear from our retired members. I hear from our members in the supply chain. Talk with officials in the city of Brampton. Thousands and thousands of people waiting for answers.
0: And a statement from Stellantis states, we are preparing to enter the collective bargaining process and have nothing to announce at this time. Our focus remains on finding a sustainable manufacturing solution for Brampton Assembly. The Toronto Humane Society hosting its largest fundraising event of the year today. Paws in the Park being held in the organization's backyard on River Street. There were activities to enjoy and also a chance to meet some of the animals that are up for adoption. This is Toronto's breaking news, CP24. We're going to have a look at Toronto's top stories next.
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0: Front Festival being held in the city this weekend. 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
15: 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Jessica Smith, CTV News.
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0: Current and former NHL stars are gearing up for this year's edition of Hockey Night in Brampton. Leafs captain Austin Matthews led one of the teams that took part in the game last year. The event helps raise money to support the William Osler Health System. Puck drop is set for Wednesday night at the CAA Center.
1: It's going to be a special night in Brampton. There are still tickets available, but this event usually sells out every year. It's become Canada's largest charity hockey game. Last year, we even had one pledge come in of $50 million. And so the numbers are just astronomical, how much this event has raised to build Brampton Second Hospital. And we're grateful for the partnership with the Toronto Maple Leafs, who have continued to support this event every year.
0: Crave Series heated rivalry, putting Canadian actors and hockey culture in the spotlight. And now the University of Victoria is taking the global phenomenon into the classroom. CTV's Brendan Strain explains.
2: Will you come to my cottage this summer? Don't go to Russia.
3: Heated rivalry, the Crave original series about a pair of pro hockey players, adversaries on the ice, and out of their skates, secret lovers, became an instant hit with viewers. Now being distributed internationally to more than 130 countries around the globe.
4: I think of the show sort of as a fast burn but slow yearn.
5: It's the story about queer joy.
3: This September, the University of Victoria will offer two courses using the series to explore storytelling, culture, law, and queer representation, beginning with English 321.
4: Where we're focusing on really how the written novels are adapted for screen.
3: Then taking it a step further, exploring the fan fiction that has been written about the show.
4: We'll talk about adaptation theory and genre theory and queer theory and things like, you know, critical race studies and masculinity studies.
3: That course is currently full at 112 seats, with a wait list being taken.
5: Within the early minutes of registration, it was filled.
3: Jillian Calder is a professor at UVic's Faculty of Law, teaching a program called Queering Law.
5: The course looks at the way that law regulates the lives of queer people in Canada.
3: Calder will be using a series of legal issues embedded within the show as a jumping off point for her students. Topics such as sexual consent.
5: So that's going to enable me to teach the Hockey Canada cases from last year, and that we saw a little bit in the media this week.
3: Heated rivalry has helped bring two separate worlds, professional hockey and queer culture, together for a mainstream audience. They are two topics that have not always shared the same space. Now UVic is using the hit series to dive deeper into those issues, helping students better understand how relevant the show's content is to our current times. Brendan Strain, CTV News, Saanich.
0: The Blue Jays were looking to gain even more ground in their playoff push when they face the Yankees at home this afternoon.

0: Now they're tied for the wild card, third wild card spot. Can't go wrong.
1: Oh, I can smell it. I can smell it. This is our year. Plan the parade. Yep. Plan the parade.
2: It was excellent. They're doing a lot, and they're going to keep going.
3: Beautiful game. Awesome ball by the Blue Jays. You know, boys dug deep. Boys got the dub. Boys are in the wild card spot. The boys are digging. We're going to keep going from here. Let's go. October baseball. Let's go.
4: Like the sounds of that, we spoke to SiriusXM host Ryan Payton about what the Jays need to do to keep this winning momentum going.
5: Vladdy is basically, you know, the engine, or he drives the engine. And Springer, when he's on, he's also one of those main guys. But it's the ones like the Batemans and McAdoo today with that double. He was the difference in the game. It's the smaller role players that find a way to fill those roles. And that's what makes the game so tough. And that's what makes the game so good, is that you don't have to be the star every single night. You can find someone who's the eighth seed, or in the eighth spot, the ninth spot, something like coming off the bench for just one at bat, or going in for an inning of work. It doesn't matter, but everybody knows their role, and I think that's been a huge factor. So the young guys, the newer ones, they're impressing me a lot.
4: The Argos were looking for their third straight win, visiting the Edmonton Elks this afternoon.
6: Arbuckle goes left, and they're giving him the touchdown. Nick Arbuckle into the end zone for the Argos.
4: Arbuckle gave the Argos a boost heading into halftime with a touchdown in the final minute, but that would be the closest the Boatmen would come to getting ahead of the Elks, who dominated the game 42-12. The Argos are back home next Saturday, taking on the Tiger Cats at 7 p.m. Toronto FC have snapped their winless streak, hosting the New England Revolution tonight.
0: Now from Mihailovic, couldn't handle it himself, and now Doors!
4: The Reds coming out strong, taking a 2-0 lead into halftime. New England cut the deficit late, making for a tense finish as Toronto held on defensively. The Reds secured a 2-1 victory, their first win since April. Toronto FC returns to the pitch Wednesday when they visit Charlotte FC. This is Toronto's breaking news, CP24. We're going to have a look at Toronto's top stories after the break.

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0: 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Accessibility impacts everyone at some point in their lives. Research shows that today, more than 27% of Ontarians identify as having a physical or cognitive disability. From the aging population to invisible and episodic disabilities to situational, temporary, and permanent disabilities. 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Accessibility is no longer just a philanthropic discussion because it impacts every single one of us. Accessibility isn't the finish line, it's the foundation. And once you realize that, you'll start to see it everywhere. I didn't say go! Winner!
1: The race is on a little behind schedule, but qualifying at the Ontario Honda Dealers Indy took place after last night's postponement. Now in the books, two successful practice sessions this afternoon and qualifying tonight. Good evening. Driver Lewis Foster is sitting in the pole position after clocking the fastest time. On a condensed day of events in Markham after organizers canceled Friday's track sessions because the course was not complete in time. It's Markham's inaugural turn at hosting the Indy since it moved north from Toronto. CTV's John Woodward was trackside.
2: As the cars raced by, many fans were entranced by the sound of those engines.
3: I just like the loudness, watching the cars racing. It's just a fun experience.
2: The sheer power of the cars, a big draw to the Honda Dealers Indy in Markham on Saturday for fans of all ages.
4: I love all the action, the vibe, the feeling.
5: It's like music to my ears.
2: This day, the first time that sound was heard on the Markham track. It's the first year the race has moved north from Toronto's roar on the lakeshore, where cars raced since the mid-80s. A sound that could have been heard Friday, but problems with setting up track features like a pedestrian bridge prompted a delay, leaving a festival full of fans with no cars to watch.
6: It's been good today, better than yesterday.
7: What happened yesterday?
6: It was very, kind of confusing and hectic.
2: Call that a checkered start. IndyCar apologized and said the only race like it in Canada would catch up on Saturday.
8: The city of Markham did what we needed to do.
2: Markham's mayor told CTV News the city spent $13 million on the asphalt, which was ready 2 months ago, and he was glad the event was finally in gear.
8: When it comes to attracting tourists to our city, we hit it out of the park with this one. There's 150,000 people coming to the city of Markham over the course of the weekend.
9: Who's your favorite driver?
2: An amazing experience for Ben Goldberg and family to get a selfie with Driver Pato Award, and he says the track is nice too.
9: I think the track is actually really fun. I think they did a great job. That hairpin in the straights is a lot of fun. There's something very nostalgic about the Toronto one though. 40 years, you can't recreate nostalgia. So it'll be a challenge, but you know what? They got 5 years to prove themselves.
2: At the festival, others were getting into the race car spirit and watching loud, fast cars cross the finish line somewhere new.
10: The main event, a 90-lap Indy race, is scheduled to proceed on time Sunday afternoon. John Woodward, CTV News.
1: And if you're heading to the Indy tomorrow afternoon, it's best you leave your car at home. Metrolinx is adding more trains to accommodate fans heading to the racetrack. There were three additional GO trains departing Union Station, heading to Unionville in the morning, and three corresponding return trips added to get back to the city in the afternoon and evening. And a heads up for subway riders on Line 1, there's no service between Sheppard West and St. Clair West this weekend. The TTC says the closure is planned for track work. Shuttle buses are running in place. Regular service will resume Monday morning at 6. Well, the odds were in its favor, and Leicester certainly hasn't lost his shine at the 167th King's Plate.
11: He's going to streak away, and can we dread a dream? I'd love to see a Triple Crown winner. She's got the King's Plate by 7 or 8 lengths. Military
1: Sisters, this year's winner of the prestigious race at Woodbine Racetrack. The filly was considered the favorite going into the $1 million event. Luster becomes the first since 2022 to win the King's Plate and the Woodbine Oaks in the same year. Well, more news in a moment. Here is a live look at the city this evening, and it is clear and looking lovely, but we might have a little bit of precipitation, but that's not right now. Let's take a look at your satellite radar. You can see that the precipitation is really to the north and to the south of us, and we're looking really at a clear night. As we move along and we look at, I'm clicking away there, and it is not moving. Not moving, kids. If you can click for me, thank you very much. Right now, it is feeling like 24, so it's very comfortable. 24 degrees is what it feels like with the Humidex. 18 in Hamilton, 19 in London, and 23 in Windsor, which looks like the hot spot because the humidity brings it up to 31. As we move on our maps, thank you. Overnight at a glance, so we are going to be a little above normal, 19 degrees, increasing clouds, winds from the east to 40 kilometers an hour, so it will be a little blustery. Sunrise at 6:23, and at 8 a.m., it will be 20 degrees. Well, we're following developing news in Scarborough, where one person has been rushed to hospital after a shooting. Police say it happened around 9:15 tonight in the Lawrence Avenue and Galloway Road area. Investigators say they responded to reports of a shooting outside an apartment building and located a male victim who has been shot. Paramedics tell us he was brought to hospital with serious life-threatening injuries. Police have not released any details about a possible suspect or suspects. The investigation is ongoing. And accidents continue to pile up. Today, five people are in hospital after two-vehicle crash in Scarborough this afternoon. It happened just after 1 p.m. in the Kennedy Road and Shepherd Avenue East area. Paramedics tell CTV News that one person is in life-threatening condition while four other people have minor injuries. Police say the drivers involved remained at the scene. The cause of this crash is under investigation. And a motorcyclist has been killed in a crash on the 401 in Pickering. OPP say the 22-year-old man from Scarborough died after colliding with an electronic signboard inside a construction zone just after 2 a.m. approaching Brock Road.
12: It appears that this motorcyclist may have actually ventured into the closed area of the highway, thinking that it was an open lane or an open space for him. And I don't know how he was able to collide with that electronic sideboard that was warning motorists of the construction up ahead.
1: The highway was closed for several hours. OPP is asking anyone who witnessed the crash to contact them. And police in Durham region are asking for the public's help finding a missing pilot and his aircraft. Police say 73-year-old David, who was identified by family as David Douglas, departed from Oshawa Executive Airport in a single-engine, home-built plane at 8:30 a.m. Friday. He's an experienced pilot, but he didn't return by 9:30 as expected. Durham police say the aircraft's last known location was believed to be around Balsam Lake. Anyone with information is asked to call their local police service or Durham police. Well, more news coming up in a moment, including your full look at the weather, everybody. Please stay with us. We'll be back.

0: I'm Katie Dawson. I'm a singer-songwriter. I write and perform all my own music. You can find my music on all streaming services. But here's the thing with that. You don't actually own your music, and there's data tracking involved. Wouldn't it be nice to own something you love? 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Check out this record right here. It's glow-in-the-dark vinyl. Or how about this one? There's 24 karat gold leaf flake directly in the vinyl. This has never been done before on a vinyl record. Records should be fun, unique, and collectible. And the music on them should be great too. Do you like rock and roll, folk, country, and rockabilly? Well, I've done all that and more, and I think you'll love it. Don't believe me? Just ask them.
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4: 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In black as night. And we shall escape my sight.
6: Thank you for staying with us, everyone. Looking outside, it really is quite a lovely evening, and I hope it's going to be good for sleeping. Looking at our satellite radar, you can see that we really don't have much precipitation. A hint of cloud coming through overnight, but really no precipitation to worry about. As we move on and look at our current conditions, right now it's feeling like 24 in Toronto, 17 in Muskoka, 25 in Goderich, and 18 in Kingston. This is, of course, with the Humidex, because the real weather, I don't count that as real. I just go to the Humidex. Okay, let's move on before I get in trouble. Overnight at a glance, it's going to be 19 degrees. Norm for this time of year is 16, so we're a little above. Increasing cloud, as you can see a little bit on our satellite radar there. Wind coming from the east at 20 to 40 kilometers an hour. Sunrise at 6:23. As we move along, we can see that there's the Humidex, I think we've had this one. Let's keep going along there because we've already talked about what it's like right now. And we've looked at our lows. We'll continue to go through. I think we've kind of looped through. We'll go to the next one. Wake up weather. Here we go. 5 a.m. It's going to be 19 degrees, partly cloudy. At 7, it's going to be 20 degrees. The sun is going to be peeking out, but it will still be cloudy. And the clouds really stay with us throughout the day. It's going to feel like 25, the Humidex. Let's go to our next board, everyone. And it is our highs. Yep, 32 for Toronto. You can see 60% chance of humidity, which is going to, mean something for those that are racing because they might have to put their slick tires on. I think that's what they say. Moving along at our next board, let's look at the next, looking at the Indy. There you can see it says mainly cloudy at 2 p.m. So if there is rain, it might not hit Markham, everybody. Let's move along to our last board because we're running out of time. And we see the next 7 days right there. You can pretty much see for yourself. It's a mixed bag, and the humidity is gone by the end of the week, but a solid 25, and it's looking good for next weekend. And good luck to the drivers who are out there. Okay, everybody, in sports, the Blue Jays were looking to continue to gain even more ground in their playoff push as they hosted the Yankees this afternoon.
7: This is hit to deep left center field. Off the wall. Clement.
6: Charles McAdoo hit an RBI double in the seventh to give the Jays a 2-1 lead. They went on to win 4-1, moving them into a tie for the final AL wildcard spot. That's right now. Things could change overnight. Former top prospect Ricky Tiedemann also made his major league debut, giving up one run in an inning and two-thirds. And if you saw the collision last night, you would understand. The Jays announced Vladimir Guerrero Jr. was placed on the seven-day injured list because of a concussion. The Jays close out their series with the Yankees tomorrow afternoon at 1:37. Well, the Argos were looking for their third straight win, visiting the Edmonton Elks this afternoon.
8: Arbuckle goes left, and they're giving him the touchdown. Nick Arbuckle into the end zone for the Argos.
6: Nick Arbuckle gave the Argos a boost heading into halftime with a touchdown in the final minute, but that would be the closest the Boatmen would come to getting ahead of the Elks, who dominated the game 42-12. The Argos are back home next Saturday, taking on the good old Tiger Cats at 7 p.m. And it took 13 games to do it, but Toronto FC have snapped their winless streak, defeating the New England Revolution tonight.
9: Now for Mihailovic, couldn't handle it himself, and outdoors!
6: The Reds came out strong, taking a 2-0 lead into halftime. New England cut the deficit late, making for a tense finish as Toronto held on defensively. The Reds secured a 2-1 victory, their first win since April. Toronto FC returns to the pitch Wednesday when they visit Charlotte FC. Stay with us, folks. Richard Krause when we come back.
1: The people of King's Landing gather. 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
6: You know, in this business, especially working in Toronto, you get to meet a lot of people who are in the business. So Matt Johnson has done Blackberry, he's done Nirvana, the band, the show, the movie, which was very successful last year at TIFF and in theaters. And now he's a big-time movie director. Not that he wasn't before. He's got a new film out called Tony. It's about Anthony Bourdain. Now, Richard Krause joins us now. Richard, I'm not one to watch cooking shows. I have enough trouble in the kitchen. I can cook, but I don't want to make it fancy. So a lot of people love chefs, celebrity chefs, and Anthony Bourdain is a man who lived a life, to put it mildly. Richard Krause, take it away.
30: Huge fan of Anthony Bourdain over here. And I picked up his book, Kitchen Confidential, when it first came out. And it was a book that, in a lot of ways, kind of reflected my own career working in restaurants and bars and restaurants and that kind of thing. So interesting to have that background when you walk into this movie, Tony, which is based on a very short piece of Anthony Bourdain's life. It is the part of his life where, as he says in the title card before the movie starts, where he was a spoiled, miserable, narcissistic, self-destructive, and thoughtless young lout, badly in need of a good butt-kicking. And that's the Tony Bourdain that we meet here. He's been going to Vassar. He thinks he's going to be the next great American writer. He thinks that he's going to get a scholarship so he can take a year off to write a novel in New York City. When that doesn't happen, he kind of falls apart, goes to Provincetown, where he drinks away all his money, gets in fights, gets robbed, ends up broke, and working in a restaurant as a dishwasher. And that was his first restaurant job, and the job that kind of came to define the next 40 or more years of Anthony Bourdain's life. And we do meet him when he is undisciplined. He's got one foot in being a teenager, the other in being an adult, and he's not quite sure which way is the path forward. It's a fascinating character portrait. And the thing that I liked about it is because Anthony Bourdain holds such a big part in a big place in the pantheon of popular culture. People still really admire this guy, that it would have been very easy to make a movie about him that smooths off a lot of the rough edges. This movie doesn't. It's warts and all, which is, I think, probably what Anthony Bourdain would have wanted in the storytelling of his life. So it's called Tony, directed by the great Matt Johnson, and it is in theaters right now.
6: Okie dokie. So obviously Anthony Bourdain had his demons with substance abuse. Yep. So let's go to The Wrong Girls, which is a movie about, we don't really have stoner comedy movies anymore, yep. but Kristen Stewart, she's gone there.
30: She sure has. And, you know, we don't really have stoner movies anymore, and we don't really have ever stoner movies that feature women as the main characters. And so here we have Kristen Stewart and Alia Shawkat. They play roommates. They are stoners. They're high all the time, so they forget to pay their rent. They don't have any money. When Kristen Stewart's character is mistaken for someone else in a nightclub and given a bag filled with very expensive and very experimental and powerful drugs, they decide that this is the solution to all their problems. They are going to sell these drugs and make the money they need to pay their rent. But first, they have to try the drugs.
6: Uh-huh.
30: And they do. And it sets them off on a psychedelic journey unlike anything else. It gives them the power of telekinesis. They can move things with their minds. They can read people's minds. Their cats begin to speak with them. Their cats are voiced by Camille Nanjiani and Seth Rogen. Very funny. And they go off on, you know, sort of typical stoner adventures. And this is kind of a throwback to movies like Half-Baked and that kind of thing that were very popular in the 80s and 90s. It's a little sloppy, I think intentionally so. It's very funny if you like stoner movies. And Kristen Stewart, I have never seen do comedy before, and I wish she would do more of it because she's really, really funny in this movie. It's called The Wrong Girls, and it's in theaters right now.
6: Okay, well, her wife directed it, so maybe that brought out the comedy. Really quickly, Sterling Point, if you see my tan, it's because I spent a lot of time in cottage country, and this was actually shot here in Ontario, and there's a Canadian connection. So my young friends tell me I should watch Sterling Point. Does my not so young friend Richard Krause tell me I should watch it?
30: I will not take that remark in stride. I'm not a young man anymore. I know it. So this movie, show, it's on Prime Video, called Sterling Point, directed by Megan Park, who is the Canadian director behind this. And it's a coming of age story about a 17-year-old who has grown up in New York City but inherits a house from her mysterious grandfather. And the house, of course, is in Canada. And this is a little blast of early 2000s nostalgia. It is a story about finding belonging. It's beautifully shot, beautifully acted, and it's charming. Beyond anything else, it's just really charming. It's called Sterling Point, and it's on Prime Video right now.
6: Okay. Richard Krause, film critic, thanks for joining us, my friend. I'll let you get back to your weekend. Enjoy, and we'll see you next week.
30: Talk to you soon. Thanks.
0: This is summer.
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0: I'm Katie Dawson. I'm a singer-songwriter. I write and perform all my own music. You can find my music on all streaming services. But here's the thing with that. You don't actually own your music, and there's data tracking involved. Wouldn't it be nice to own something you love? 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Check out this record right here. It's glow-in-the-dark vinyl. Or how about this one? There's 24-karat gold leaf flake directly in the vinyl. This has never been done before on a vinyl record. Records should be fun, unique, and collectible. And the music on them should be great, too. Do you like rock and roll, folk, country, and rockabilly? Well, I've done all that and more, and I think you'll love it. Don't believe me? Just ask them.
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0: do you think is going on?
1: These victims are going to end up being alien.
2: This is a threat no one's ever seen before.
1: In brightest day, in black as a night, an weevil shall escape my sight.
3: Many people know the character Winnie the Pooh, but not many know the medical story behind his best pal, Christopher Robin. Now a new edition of the beloved story is helping to shine a light on the characters as well as a chronic autoimmune disorder. Pauline Chan reports.
4: Here is Edward Bear coming downstairs now, bump, bump, bump, on the back of his head behind Christopher Robin. It is, as far as he knows, the only way of coming downstairs. These days, because his muscles do not always do what he asks of them, with myasthenia gravis, MG, even something as ordinary as stairs can feel like a great expedition.
5: Hamira Osman of Muscular Dystrophy Canada reads A.A. Milne's beloved story of Winnie the Pooh. Milne's son, on whom Christopher Robin is based, lived with myasthenia gravis, and this special online version includes comments from myasthenia patients highlighting how Pooh's experiences mirror their own.
6: The condition is an autoimmune condition, meaning that our own bodies are generating antibodies to a very particular part of our anatomy. And in the case of myasthenia, it's at the interface where the nerve talks to the muscle.
7: I kept falling down the bus every time I tried to go up in the morning. Like, you know, I'm 19-year-old, I'm going to high school. And then I noticed like something was really off. Like, why am I falling all the time?
5: And Serene Zevker identifies with Pooh Bear's difficulty moving.
7: We all have a problem with climbing up anything. That we feel the tiredness and the drowsy feeling of fatigue.
5: Serene was extremely lucky. Her myasthenia was diagnosed in a matter of days.
6: There can be a substantial delay for patients in getting to the right diagnosis, up to 5 to 7 years, actually.
4: In that time, they can experience irreversible muscle damage, muscle weakness, and this is why it's so important to raise awareness on myasthenia gravis.
5: Dr. Charles Kasarjan says part of the problem is that MG has such a wide range of symptoms, and also that they wax and wane.
8: That weakness can affect classically the eyes, so people can have droopy eyelids, double vision because it affects the movement of the eyes. They can have difficulty swallowing or speaking. So they can choke, they can have weakness of their arms or legs. And then one of the things that's a bit scarier is they can have weakness of their breathing muscles.
5: The hope is that the new version of Winnie the Pooh will open the eyes of physicians and the public to this little recognized and often invisible illness.
9: Pauline Chan, CTV News.
3: And that is our report this evening. 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For all the hardworking people in front of and behind the camera, I will see you tomorrow. So long. Good night.

0: races on a little behind schedule, but qualifying at the Ontario Honda Dealers Indy took place after last night's postponement. Now in the books, two successful practice sessions this afternoon and qualifying tonight. Good evening. Driver Lewis Foster is sitting in the pole position after clocking the fastest time. On a condensed day of events in Markham after organizers canceled Friday's track sessions because the course was not complete in time. It's Markham's inaugural turn at hosting the Indy since it moved north from Toronto. CTV's John Woodward was trackside.
1: As the cars raced by, many fans were entranced by the sound of those engines.
2: I just like the loudness, watching the cars racing. It's just a fun experience.
1: The sheer power of the cars, a big draw to the Honda Dealers Indy in Markham on Saturday for fans of all ages.
3: I love all the action, the vibe, the feeling.
4: It's like music to my ears.
1: This day, the first time that sound was heard on the Markham track. It's the first year the race has moved north from Toronto's roar on the lakeshore, where cars raced since the mid-80s. A sound that could have been heard Friday, but problems with setting up track features like a pedestrian bridge prompted a delay, leaving a festival full of fans with no cars to watch.
5: It's been good today, better than yesterday.
6: Whatever yesterday?
5: It was very, like, kind of confusing and hectic.
1: Call that a checkered start. IndyCar apologized and said the only race like it in Canada would catch up on Saturday.
7: The city of Markham did what we needed to do.
1: Markham's mayor told CTV News the city spent $13 million on the asphalt, which was ready 2 months ago, and he was glad the event was finally in gear.
7: When it comes to attracting tourists to our city, we hit it out of the park with this one. There's 150,000 people coming to the city of Markham over the course of the weekend.
8: Who's your favorite driver?
1: An amazing experience for Ben Goldberg and family to get a selfie with driver Pato Award, and he says the track is nice too.
8: I think the track is actually really fun. I think they did a great job. That hairpin in the straights is a lot of fun.
9: Yeah.
8: There's something very nostalgic about the Toronto one though. 40 years, you can't recreate nostalgia. So it'll be a challenge, but you know what? They got 5 years to prove themselves.
1: At the festival, others were getting into the race car spirit and watching loud, fast cars cross the finish line somewhere new.
10: The main event, a 90-lap Indy race, is scheduled to proceed on time Sunday afternoon. 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
0: And if you're heading to the Indy tomorrow afternoon, it's best you leave your car at home. Metrolinx is adding more trains to accommodate fans heading to the racetrack. There were three additional GO trains departing Union Station, heading to Unionville in the morning, and three corresponding return trips added to get back to the city in the afternoon and evening. And a heads up for subway riders on Line 1, there is no service between Sheppard West and St. Clair West this weekend. The TTC says the closure is planned for track work. Shuttle buses are running in place. Regular service will resume Monday morning at 6. Well, the odds were in its favor, and Leicester certainly hasn't lost his shine at the 167th King's Plate.
11: He's going to streak away, and can we dread a dream? I'd love to see a Triple Crown winner. She's got the King's Plate by 7 or 8 lengths.
0: Leicester is this year's winner of the prestigious race at Woodbine Racetrack. The filly was considered the favorite going into the $1 million event. Leicester becomes the first since 2022 to win the King's Plate and the Woodbine Oaks in the same year. Well, more news in a moment. Here is a live look at the city this evening, and it is clear and looking lovely, but we might have a little bit of precipitation, but that's not right now. Let's take a look at your satellite radar. You can see that the precipitation is really to the north and to the south of us, and we're looking really at a clear night. As we move along and we look at, I'm clicking away there, and it is not moving. Not moving, kids. If you can click for me, thank you very much. Right now, it is feeling like 24, so it's very comfortable. 24 degrees is what it feels like with the Humidex. 18 in Hamilton, 19 in London, and 23 in Windsor, which looks like the hot spot because the humidity brings it up to 31. As we move on our maps, thank you. Overnight at a glance, so we are going to be a little above normal, 19 degrees, increasing clouds, winds from the east to 40 kilometers an hour, so it will be a little blustery. Sunrise is 6:23, and at 8 a.m., it will be 20 degrees. Well, we're following developing news in Scarborough, where one person has been rushed to hospital after a shooting. Police say it happened around 9:15 tonight in the Lawrence Avenue and Galloway Road area. Investigators say they responded to reports of a shooting outside an apartment building and located a male victim who has been shot. Paramedics tell us he was brought to hospital with serious life-threatening injuries. Police have not released any details about a possible suspect or suspects. The investigation is ongoing. And accidents continue to pile up. Today, five people are in hospital after two vehicle crashed in Scarborough this afternoon. It happened just after 1 p.m. in the Kennedy Road and Shepherd Avenue East area. Paramedics tell CTV News that one person is in life-threatening condition while four other people have minor injuries. Police say the drivers involved remained at the scene. The cause of this crash is under investigation. And a motorcyclist has been killed in a crash on the 401 in Pickering. OPP say the 22-year-old man from Scarborough died after colliding with an electronic signboard inside a construction zone just after 2 a.m. approaching Brock Road.
9: It appears that this motorcyclist may have actually ventured into the closed area of the highway, thinking that it was an open lane or an open space for him. And I don't know how he was able to collide with that electronic sideboard that was warning motorists of the construction up ahead.
0: The highway was closed for several hours. OPP is asking anyone who witnessed the crash to contact them. And police in Durham region are asking for the public's help finding a missing pilot and his aircraft. Police say 73-year-old David, who was identified by family as David Douglas, departed from Oshawa Executive Airport in a single-engine, home-built plane at 8:30 a.m. Friday. He's an experienced pilot, but he didn't return by 9:30 as expected. Durham police say the aircraft's last known location was believed to be around Balsam Lake. Anyone with information is asked to call their local police service or Durham police. Well, more news coming up in a moment, including a full look at the weather. Everybody, please stay with us. We'll be back.
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0: Thank you for staying with us, everyone. Looking outside, it really is quite a lovely evening, and I hope it's going to be good for sleeping. Looking at our satellite radar, you can see that we really don't have much precipitation. A hint of cloud coming through overnight, but really no precipitation to worry about. As we move on and look at our current conditions, right now it's feeling like 24 in Toronto, 17 in Muskoka, 25 in Goderich, and 18 in Kingston. This is, of course, with the Humidex, because the real weather, I don't count that as real. I just go to the Humidex. Okay, let's move on before I get in trouble. Overnight at a glance, it's supposed to be, it's going to be 19 degrees. Norm for this time of year is 16, so we're a little above. Increasing cloud, as you can see a little bit on our satellite radar there. Wind coming from the east at 20 to 40 kilometers an hour. Sunrise at 6:23. As we move along, we can see that there's the Humidex, I think we've had this one. Let's keep going along there because we've already talked about what it's like right now. And we've looked at our lows. We'll continue to go through. I think we've kind of looped through. We'll go to the next one. Wake up weather. Here we go. 5 a.m. It's going to be 19 degrees, partly cloudy. At 7, it's going to be 20 degrees. The sun is going to be peeking out, but it will still be cloudy. And the clouds really stay with us throughout the day. It's going to feel like 25, the Humidex. Let's go to our next board, everyone. And it is our highs. Yep, 32 for Toronto. You can see 60% chance of humidity, which is going to, mean something for those that are racing because they might have to put their slick tires on. I think that's what they say. Moving along at our next board, let's look at the next, looking at the Indy. There you can see it says mainly cloudy at 2 p.m. So if there's rain, it might not hit Markham, everybody. Let's move along to our last board because we're running out of time. And we see the next 7 days right there. You can pretty much see for yourself. It's a mixed bag, and the humidity is gone by the end of the week, but a solid 25, and it's looking good for next weekend. And good luck to the drivers who are out there. Okay, everybody, in sports, the Blue Jays were looking to continue to gain even more ground in their playoff push as they hosted the Yankees this afternoon.
4: This is hit to deep left center field. Off the wall. Clement.
0: Charles McAdoo hit an RBI double in the seventh to give the Jays a 2-1 lead. They went on to win 4-1, moving them into a tie for the final AL wildcard spot. That's right now. Things could change overnight. Former top prospect Ricky Tiedemann also made his major league debut, giving up one run in an inning and two-thirds. And if you saw the collision last night, you would understand. The Jays announced Vladimir Guerrero Jr. was placed on the 7-day injured list because of a concussion. The Jays close out their series with the Yankees tomorrow afternoon at 1:37. Well, the Argos were looking for their third straight win, visiting the Edmonton Elks this afternoon.
5: Arbuckle goes left, and they're giving him the touchdown. Nick Arbuckle into the end zone for the Argos.
0: Nick Arbuckle gave the Argos a boost heading into halftime with a touchdown in the final minute, but that would be the closest the Boatmen would come to getting ahead of the Elks, who dominated the game 42-12. The Argos are back home next Saturday, taking on the good old Tiger Cats at 7 p.m. And it took 13 games to do it, but Toronto FC have snapped their winless streak, defeating the New England Revolution tonight.
5: Now for Mihailovic, couldn't handle it himself, and now Doors!
0: The Reds came out strong, taking a 2-0 lead into halftime. New England cut the deficit late, making for a tense finish as Toronto held on defensively. The Reds secured a 2-1 victory, their first win since April. Toronto FC returns to the pitch Wednesday when they visit Charlotte FC. Stay with us, folks. Richard Krause when we come back.
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16: What do you think is going on?
18: These victims are going to end up being alien.
32: This is a threat no one's ever seen before.
18: In brightest day. In black as a night. But a weevil shall escape my sight.
33: Closed captioning of this CP24 program is brought to you by Diamond and Diamond Lawyers, Canada's largest personal injury law firm with over $1 billion in total settlements.
0: You know, in this business, especially working Toronto, you get to meet a lot of people who are in the business. So Matt Johnson has done BlackBerry, he's done Nirvana, the band, the show, the movie, which was very successful last year at TIFF and in theaters. And now he's a big-time movie director. Not that he wasn't before. He's got a new film out called Tony. It's about Anthony Bourdain. Now, Richard Krause joins us now. Richard, I'm not one to watch cooking shows. I have enough trouble in the kitchen. I can cook, but I don't want to make it fancy. So a lot of people love chefs, celebrity chefs, and Anthony Bourdain is a man who lived a life, to put it mildly. Richard Krause, take it away.
34: Huge fan of Anthony Bourdain over here. And I picked up his book, Kitchen Confidential, when it first came out. And it was a book that in a lot of ways kind of reflected my own career working in restaurants and bars and restaurants and that kind of thing. So interesting to have that background when you walk into this movie, Tony, which is based on a very short piece of Anthony Bourdain's life. It is the part of his life where, as he says in the title card before the movie starts, where he was a spoiled, miserable, narcissistic, self-destructive, and thoughtless young lout, badly in need of a good butt-kicking. And that's the Tony Bourdain that we meet here. He's been going to Vassar. He thinks he's going to be the next great American writer. He thinks that he's going to get a scholarship so he can take a year off to write a novel in New York City. When that doesn't happen, he kind of falls apart, goes to Provincetown, where he drinks away all his money, gets in fights, gets robbed, ends up broke and working in a restaurant as a dishwasher. And that was his first restaurant job and the job that kind of came to define the next 40 or more years of Anthony Bourdain's life. And we do meet him when he is undisciplined. He's got one foot in being a teenager, the other in being an adult, and he's not quite sure which way is the path forward. It's a fascinating character portrait. And the thing that I liked about it is because Anthony Bourdain holds such a big part in a big place in the pantheon of popular culture. People still really admire this guy. That it would have been very easy to make a movie about him that smooths off a lot of the rough edges. This movie doesn't. It's warts and all, which is, I think, probably what Anthony Bourdain would have wanted in the storytelling of his life. So it's called Tony, directed by the great Matt Johnson, and it is in theaters right now.
0: Okie dokie. So obviously Anthony Bourdain had his demons with substance abuse. Yeah. So let's go to The Wrong Girls, which is a movie about, we don't really have stoner comedy movies anymore, yeah. but Kristen Stewart, she's gone there.
34: She sure has. And, you know, we don't really have stoner movies anymore, and we don't really have ever stoner movies that feature women as the main characters. And so here we have Kristen Stewart and Alia Shawkat. They play roommates. They are stoners. They're high all the time, so they forget to pay their rent. They don't have any money. When Kristen Stewart's character is mistaken for someone else in a nightclub and given a bag filled with very expensive and very experimental and powerful drugs, they decide that this is the solution to all their problems. They are going to sell these drugs and make the money they need to pay their rent. But first, they have to try the drugs. Uh-huh. And they do. And it sets them off on a psychedelic journey unlike anything else. It gives them the power of telekinesis. They can move things with their minds. They can read people's minds. Their cats begin to speak with them. Their cats are voiced by Camille Nanjiani and Seth Rogen. Very funny. And they go off on, you know, sort of typical stoner adventures. And this is kind of a throwback to movies like Half-Baked and that kind of thing that were very popular in the 80s and 90s. It's a little sloppy, I think intentionally so. It's very funny if you like stoner movies. And Kristen Stewart, I have never seen do comedy before, and I wish she would do more of it because she's really, really funny in this movie. It's called The Wrong Girls, and it's in theaters right now.
0: Okay. Well, her wife directed it, so maybe that brought out the comedy. Really quickly, Sterling Point, if you see my tan, it's because I spent a lot of time in cottage country. And this was actually shot here in Ontario, and there's a Canadian connection. So my young friends tell me I should watch Sterling Point. Does my not-so-young friend Richard Krause tell me I should watch it?
34: I will not take that remark in stride. I'm not a young man anymore. I know it. So this movie, show, it's on Prime Video called Sterling Point, directed by Megan Park, who is the Canadian director behind this. And it's a coming-of-age story about a 17-year-old who has grown up in New York City but inherits a house from her mysterious grandfather. And the house, of course, is in Canada. And this is a little blast of early 2000s nostalgia. It is a story about finding belonging. It's beautifully shot, beautifully acted, and it's charming. Beyond anything else, it's just really charming. It's called Sterling Point, and it's on Prime Video right now.
0: Okay. Richard Krause, film critic, thanks for joining us, my friend. I'll let you get back to your weekend. Enjoy, and we'll see you next week.
34: Talk to you soon. Thanks.
8: Five legs done. We're at the halfway point.
28: 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From learning to serve.
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12: Many people know the character Winnie the Pooh, but not many know the medical story behind his best pal, Christopher Robin. Now a new edition of the beloved story is helping to shine a light on the characters as well as a chronic autoimmune disorder. Pauline Chan reports.
13: Here is Edward Bear coming downstairs now, bump, bump, bump, on the back of his head behind Christopher Robin. It is, as far as he knows, the only way of coming downstairs. These days, because his muscles do not always do what he asks of them, with myasthenia gravis, MG, even something as ordinary as stairs can feel like a great expedition.
14: Hamira Osman of Muscular Dystrophy Canada reads A.A. Milne's beloved story of Winnie the Pooh. Milne's son, on whom Christopher Robin is based, lived with myasthenia gravis, and this special online version includes comments from myasthenia patients highlighting how Pooh's experiences mirror their own.
15: The condition is an autoimmune condition, meaning that our own bodies are generating antibodies to a very particular part of our anatomy. And in the case of myasthenia, it's at the interface where the nerve talks to the muscle.
16: I kept falling down the bus every time I tried to go up in the morning. Like, you know, I'm 19-year-old, I'm going to high school. And then I noticed like something was really off. Like, why am I falling all the time?
14: And Serene Zevker identifies with Pooh Bear's difficulty moving.
16: We all have a problem with climbing up anything, that we feel the tiredness and the drowsy feeling of fatigue.
14: Serene was extremely lucky. Her myasthenia was diagnosed in a matter of days.
15: There can be a substantial delay for patients in getting to the right diagnosis, up to 5 to 7 years, actually.
13: In that time, they can experience irreversible muscle damage, muscle weakness, and this is why it's so important to raise awareness on myasthenia gravis.
14: Dr. Charles Kasarjan says part of the problem is that MG has such a wide range of symptoms, and also that they wax and wane.
17: That weakness can affect classically the eyes, so people can have droopy eyelids, double vision because it affects the movement of the eyes. They can have difficulty swallowing or speaking. So they can choke, they can have weakness of their arms or legs. And then one of the things that's a bit scarier is they can have weakness of their breathing muscles.
14: The hope is that the new version of Winnie the Pooh will open the eyes of physicians and the public to this little recognized and often invisible illness.
18: Pauline Chan, CTV News.
19: And that is our report this evening. 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For all the hardworking people in front of and behind the camera, I will see you tomorrow. So long. Good night.

0: finally heard in Markham a day after Ontario Honda dealers' Indy events were canceled due to issues with track. Police asking for help finding a 73-year-old pilot who has been missing since yesterday morning. More details on that. And the Blue Jays with a big win over the Yankees, helping the team gain critical ground in their push for the playoffs. This is Toronto's breaking news, CP24. Hello, I'm Melissa Duggan. We are following developing news out of Scarborough, where one person has been rushed to hospital after a shooting. It happened around 9:15 tonight in the Lawrence Avenue and Galloway Road area. Toronto police say they responded to reports of a shooting outside of an apartment building. They located a male victim who had been shot. Paramedics tell us he was taken to hospital with serious life-threatening injuries. Police have not released any details about a possible suspect or suspects. The investigation is still ongoing. Stay with CP24 for the latest on this developing story. Racing fans gathering in Markham today, where the city is hosting the Ontario Honda Dealers Indy for the first time after the event moved from its longtime home in Toronto. CTV's John Woodward has more from the track.
1: As the cars raced by, many fans were entranced by the sound of those engines.
2: I just like the loudness, watching the cars racing. It's just a fun experience.
1: The sheer power of the cars, a big draw to the Honda Dealers Indy in Markham on Saturday for fans of all ages.
3: I love all the action, the vibe, the feeling.
4: It's like music to my ears.
1: This day, the first time that sound was heard on the Markham track. It's the first year the race has moved north from Toronto's roar on the lakeshore, where cars raced since the mid-80s. A sound that could have been heard Friday, but problems with setting up track features like a pedestrian bridge prompted a delay, leaving a festival full of fans with no cars to watch.
5: It's been good today, better than yesterday.
6: What happened yesterday?
5: It was very, kind of confusing and hectic.
1: Call that a checkered start. IndyCar apologized and said the only race like it in Canada would catch up on Saturday.
7: The city of Markham did what we needed to do.
1: Markham's mayor told CTV News the city spent $13 million on the asphalt, which was ready 2 months ago, and he was glad the event was finally in gear.
7: When it comes to attracting tourists to our city, we hit it out of the park with this one. There's 150,000 people coming to the city of Markham over the course of the weekend.
8: Who's your favorite driver?
1: An amazing experience for Ben Goldberg and family to get a selfie with driver Pato Award, and he says the track is nice too.
9: I think the track is actually really fun. I think they did a great job. That hairpin in the straights is a lot of fun. There's something very nostalgic about the Toronto one though. 40 years, you can't recreate nostalgia. So it'll be a challenge, but you know what? They got 5 years to prove themselves.
1: At the festival, others were getting into the race car spirit and watching loud, fast cars cross the finish line somewhere new.
10: The main event, a 90-lap Indy race, is scheduled to proceed on time Sunday afternoon. John Woodward, CTV News.
0: The first leg in the Triple Crown of Canadian horse racing took place today at Woodbine Racetrack.
11: He's going to streak away, and can we dread a dream? I'd love to see a Triple Crown winner. She's got the King's Plate by 7 or 8 lengths. Military Time second.
0: Luster is this year's winner of the prestigious race. The filly was considered the favorite going into the $1 million event. Luster becomes the first since 2022 to win both the King's Plate and the Woodbine Oaks in the same year.
12: King's Plate, of course, is the longest continuously run horse race in North America, and really happy to be able to be here today with a group of friends and enjoying the excitement.
13: We love it. We come here every year, so we live across the street. So we're regulars here. It's an amazing vibe.
14: Wonderful day. Great turnout today. Great to see the Governor General's Horse Guards here. Excited to see the procession. Awesome energy. Love being here.
15: Great day. Beautiful day at the track.
16: We come every year. Usually we come for his birthday, and it's been a sunny day today. And despite all of the traffic getting in here, we have been having a great time.
17: We can't imagine a better day. The weather's been phenomenal. Everybody's having a great time. People are getting in. the racing's been fantastic. The atmosphere's been fantastic. And so we're just really, really pleased with how it's going today. This is the premium race in Canada for Canadian bred horses. It's 167 years old, been run continuously, and it is the highlight of the Canadian horse racing year.
0: To transit, a heads up for subway riders on Line 1. There's no service between Sheppard West and St. Clair West this weekend. The TTC says the closure is for planned track work. Shuttle buses are running. Regular service set to resume Monday morning at 6. And getting back to the Indy, public transit, likely your best bet if you do plan to head to the Indy in Markham tomorrow. Metrolink's adding more trains to accommodate fans heading to the Indy. Three additional GO trains departing Union Station, heading to Unionville in the morning, and then three corresponding return trips added to get back to the city in the afternoon and evening. Taste of Manila, it is back in the city for another year. The event is billed as Canada's largest Filipino street festival. More than 500,000 people expected to turn out this weekend to take in the food, the music, the community. Organizers say the festival showcases diverse flavors, live entertainment, and cultural experiences. Taste of Manila, it is running again tomorrow from 9 a.m. until 10 p.m.
8: Filipino, mostly stuff like barbecue, you know, all our Filipino delicacies. We also have everybody here, all the organizations of the Filipino communities.
18: So that people will know our food and culture, and also we have to make people know what kind of delicacies that Filipinos are enjoying.
19: We've been here since in 10 years. From 10 years, we still keep coming back here. And yeah, thanks God, we still like even rain or shine. The people are still coming.
0: For the event, Bathurst is shut down between Laurel Crest Avenue and Wilson until 2 Monday morning. The Toronto Waterfront Night Market, it continues this weekend at Hotel X. Guests can enjoy live music, cultural exhibits, and sink their teeth into a variety of different Asian street foods.
20: It brings together a market, lantern festival, and it's a musical festival as well, all in one event. So it's perfect for everybody. It's back in its 17th year, and this is actually the fifth year that the music festival is happening.
0: Durham police asking for help finding a pilot who went missing after flying out of the Oshawa airport. Investigators say 73-year-old David Douglas departed the airport around 8:30 yesterday morning in a single-engine home-built plane. He was expected to return an hour later, but didn't show up. Officials say he is an experienced pilot who usually flies in the area south of Kawartha Lakes, north of Lake Scugog. He's described as 5'7" with a slim build and a mustache. Anyone with information is asked to contact police. A man is in critical condition following a crash in Scarborough. Two vehicles collided in the Sheppard Avenue and Kennedy Road area around 1:15 this afternoon. Police say a 56-year-old man driving a Dodge Caravan was making a left turn out of a parking lot when another vehicle collided with him. The man was taken to hospital with life-threatening injuries. The driver of the other vehicle and two children in the car were taken to hospital with minor injuries. The investigation is ongoing. Police urging anyone who has dash cam footage to come forward. Police are looking for a driver who allegedly left the scene of a multi-vehicle crash in the junction. Investigators say three vehicles collided in the Old Weston Road and DuPont Street area shortly after 6:30 this morning. Callers reported seeing the occupants of one of the vehicles taking off on foot. The vehicles sustained significant damage, but paramedics say they didn't take anyone to hospital. This is Toronto's breaking news, CP24. We're going to have a look at Toronto's top stories next.
21: I'm out.
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7: Let's go! Ooh, nice watch. We love watches at Oliver's.
8: It was a gift from my ex. 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
7: You need watches at Oliver's? 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
8: I can't believe I lost.
7: Yes! Everybody's a winner at Oliver's. Whoa!

0: look at some of the top stories we're following. Police are searching for a driver, possibly others, who allegedly fled after a multi-vehicle crash in Toronto's Junction. What witnesses are telling police. Halton Public Health says a bat found in Burlington this week has tested positive for rabies. More on that just ahead. And police are asking for help finding a 73-year-old pilot missing since yesterday morning. Stay with CP24 for more on these stories. For more details, head to cp24.com and the CP24 app. Brampton Mayor Patrick Brown is reacting to news Stellantis may try to close and sell off its assembly plant in the city.
1: The potential sale has not been verified from Minister Jolie's office. It has not been verified from the company. And so right now we're sort of dealing with speculation. The union has heard rumors that they want to sell it to maybe a defense contractor. But my understanding is the federal government would not support the sale of the property to any other use that is not automotive.
0: Stellantis chose to hold off on building its Jeep Compass at the Brampton plant on Williams Parkway after the Trump administration imposed tariffs on the Canadian auto sector. The automaker has since planned to move its production to Illinois, potentially impacting thousands of jobs here. Unifor says the automaker has informed the union it is holding talks with an unnamed third party on potentially selling the facility.
2: I want to be clear here, and I need our members to understand this point. Stellantis has not provided our union with formal written notice of closure of the Brampton plant as required under our collective agreement. In fact, under the terms of our agreement, the company must provide us no less than 1 year's notice of any such closure or sale. What the company has indicated is its intent to open discussions with another firm about the potential sale of the plant. To say that we are disappointed would be an understatement.
3: The company has informed us that it is seriously considering the closure and sale of Brampton. Just saying those words out loud is like a bad, bad dream. Our members have been waiting for answers for 18 months. With the hope that they get back to work building cars. I speak with them every day. I hear from their families. I hear from our retired members. I hear from our members in the supply chain. Talk with officials in the city of Brampton. Thousands and thousands of people waiting for answers.
0: And a statement from Stellantis states, "We are preparing to enter the collective bargaining process and have nothing to announce at this time. Our focus remains on finding a sustainable manufacturing solution for Brampton Assembly." The Toronto Humane Society hosting its largest fundraising event of the year today. Paws in the Park being held in the organization's backyard on River Street. There were activities to enjoy and also a chance to meet some of the animals that are up for adoption. This is Toronto's breaking news, CP24. We're going to have a look at Toronto's top stories next.
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0: Current and former NHL stars are gearing up for this year's edition of Hockey Night in Brampton. Leafs captain Austin Matthews led one of the teams that took part in the game last year. The event helps raise money to support the William Osler Health System. Puck drop is set for Wednesday night at the CAA Center.
1: It's going to be a special night in Brampton. There are still tickets available, but this event usually sells out every year. It's become Canada's largest charity hockey game. Last year, we even had one pledge come in of $50 million. And so the numbers are just astronomical, how much this event has raised to build Brampton Second Hospital. And we're grateful for the partnership with the Toronto Maple Leafs, who've continued to support this event every year.
0: Crave series heated rivalry, putting Canadian actors and hockey culture in the spotlight. And now the University of Victoria is taking the global phenomenon into the classroom. CTV's Brendan Strain explains.
2: Will you come to my cottage this summer? Don't go to Russia.
3: Heated rivalry, the Crave original series about a pair of pro hockey players, adversaries on the ice, and out of their skates, secret lovers, became an instant hit with viewers. Now being distributed internationally to more than 130 countries around the globe.
6: I think of the show sort of as a fast burn but slow yearn.
7: It's a story about queer joy.
3: This September, the University of Victoria will offer two courses using the series to explore storytelling, culture, law, and queer representation, beginning with English 321.
6: Where we're focusing on really how the written novels are adapted for screen.
3: Then taking it a step further, exploring the fan fiction that has been written about the show.
6: We'll talk about adaptation theory and genre theory and queer theory and things like, you know, critical race studies and masculinity studies.
3: That course is currently full at 112 seats, with a waitlist being taken.
7: Within the early minutes of registration, it was filled.
3: Jillian Calder is a professor at UVic's Faculty of Law, teaching a program called Queering Law.
7: The course looks at the way that law regulates the lives of queer people in Canada.
3: Calder will be using a series of legal issues embedded within the show as a jumping-off point for her students. Awesome. Topics such as sexual consent.
7: So that's going to enable me to teach the Hockey Canada cases from last year, and that we saw a little bit in the media this week.
3: Heated rivalry has helped bring two separate worlds, professional hockey and queer culture, together for a mainstream audience. They are two topics that have not always shared the same space. Now UVic is using the hit series to dive deeper into those issues, helping students better understand how relevant the show's content is to our current times. Brendan Strain, CTV News, Saanich.
0: The Blue Jays were looking to gain even more ground in their playoff push when they faced the Yankees at home this afternoon.
8: This is hit to deep left center field. Off the wall. Clement is getting the wave on his way to the plate and in there.
0: Charles McAdoo hitting an RBI double in the seventh to give the Jays a 2-1 lead. They went on to win 4-1, moving them into a tie for the final AL wildcard spot. Former top prospect Ricky Dieterman also made his major league debut, giving up one run in an inning and two-thirds. The win helped the Jays in their late charge for a wildcard spot in the postseason. We spoke to some excited fans after the game.
9: It was a great game. I thought they had us in the first half. It was a great game.
27: They went on a slide, and now they're tied for the wild card, third wild card spot. Can't go wrong.
28: Oh, I can smell it. I can smell it. This is our year. Plan the parade. Yep. Plan the parade.
29: It was excellent. They're doing a lot, and they're going to keep going.
30: Beautiful game. Awesome ball by the Blue Jays. You know, boys dug deep. Boys got the dub. Boys are in the wild card spot. The boys are digging. We're going to keep going from here. Let's go. October baseball. Let's go.
0: Like the sounds of that, we spoke to SiriusXM host Ryan Payton about what the Jays need to do to keep this winning momentum going.
31: Vladdy is basically, you know, the engine, or he drives the engine. And Springer, when he's on, he's also one of those main guys. But it's the ones like the Batemans and McAdoo today with a double. He was the difference in the game. It's the smaller role players that find a way to fill those roles. And that's what makes the game so tough. And that's what makes the game so good, is that you don't have to be the star every single night. You can find someone who's the eighth seed, or in the eighth spot, the ninth spot, something like coming off the bench for just one at bat, or going in for an inning of work. It doesn't matter. But everybody knows their role, and I think that's been a huge factor. So the young guys, the newer ones, they're impressing me a lot.
0: The Argos were looking for their third straight win, visiting the Edmonton Elks this afternoon.
32: Arbuckle goes left, and they're giving him the touchdown. Nick Arbuckle into the end zone for the Argos.
0: Nick Arbuckle gave the Argos a boost heading into halftime with a touchdown in the final minute, but that would be the closest the Boatmen would come to getting ahead of the Elks, who dominated the game 42-12. The Argos are back home next Saturday, taking on the Tiger Cats at 7 p.m. Toronto FC have snapped their winless streak, hosting the New England Revolution tonight.
10: Now from Mihailovic, couldn't handle it himself, and now Dorsch, yes!
0: The Reds coming out strong, taking a 2-0 lead into halftime. New England cut the deficit late, making for a tense finish as Toronto held on defensively. The Reds secured a 2-1 victory, their first win since April. Toronto FC returns to the pitch Wednesday when they visit Charlotte FC. This is Toronto's breaking news, CP24. We're going to have a look at Toronto's top stories after the break.

0: I'm Katie Dawson. I'm a singer-songwriter. I write and perform all my own music. You can find my music on all streaming services. But here's the thing with that. You don't actually own your music, and there's data tracking involved. Wouldn't it be nice to own something you love? All of my music is available in hard copy directly from my website, katiedawson.ca, whether that's vinyl, CD, or even cassettes. Check out this record right here. It's glow-in-the-dark vinyl. Or how about this one? There's 24-karat gold leaf flake directly in the vinyl. This has never been done before on a vinyl record. Records should be fun, unique, and collectible. And the music on them should be great, too. Do you like rock and roll, folk, country, and rockabilly? Well, I've done all that and more, and I think you'll love it. Don't believe me? Just ask them.
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0: 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It can't be an afterthought. 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Accessibility impacts everyone at some point in their lives. Research shows that today, more than 27% of Ontarians identify as having a physical or cognitive disability. From the aging population to invisible and episodic disabilities to situational, temporary, and permanent disabilities. To address this issue requires an accessibility mindset shift. 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Accessibility is no longer just a philanthropic discussion because it impacts every single one of us. Accessibility isn't the finish line, it's the foundation. And once you realize that, you'll start to see it everywhere. I didn't say go! Winner!
1: Race is on a little behind schedule, but qualifying at the Ontario Honda Dealers Indy took place after last night's postponement. Now in the books, two successful practice sessions this afternoon and qualifying tonight. Good evening. Driver Lewis Foster is sitting in the pole position after clocking the fastest time. On a condensed day of events in Markham after organizers canceled Friday's track sessions because the course was not complete in time. It's Markham's inaugural turn at hosting the Indy since it moved north from Toronto. CTV's John Woodward was trackside.
2: As the cars raced by, many fans were entranced by the sound of those engines.
3: I just like the loudness, watching the cars racing. It's just a fun experience.
2: The sheer power of the cars, a big draw to the Honda Dealers Indy in Markham on Saturday for fans of all ages.
4: I love all the action, the vibe, the feeling. It's like music to my ears.
2: This day, the first time that sound was heard on the Markham track. It's the first year the race has moved north from Toronto's roar on the lakeshore, where cars raced since the mid-80s. A sound that could have been heard Friday, but problems with setting up track features like a pedestrian bridge prompted a delay, leaving a festival full of fans with no cars to watch.
5: It's been good today, better than yesterday.
6: What happened yesterday?
5: It was very, kind of confusing and hectic.
2: Call that a checkered start. IndyCar apologized and said the only race like it in Canada would catch up on Saturday.
7: The city of Markham did what we needed to do.
2: Markham's mayor told CTV News the city spent $13 million on the asphalt, which was ready 2 months ago, and he was glad the event was finally in gear.
7: When it comes to attracting tourists to our city, we hit it out of the park with this one. There's 150,000 people coming to the city of Markham over the course of the weekend.
8: Who's your favorite driver?
2: An amazing experience for Ben Goldberg and family to get a selfie with driver Pato Award, and he says the track is nice too.
9: I think the track is actually really fun. I think they did a great job. That hairpin in the straights is a lot of fun. Yeah. There's something very nostalgic about the Toronto one though. 40 years, you can't recreate nostalgia. So it'll be a challenge, but you know what? They got 5 years to prove themselves.
2: At the festival, others were getting into the race car spirit and watching loud, fast cars cross the finish line somewhere new.
10: The main event, a 90-lap Indy race, is scheduled to proceed on time Sunday afternoon. John Woodward, CTV News.
1: And if you're heading to the Indy tomorrow afternoon, it's best you leave your car at home. Metrolinx is adding more trains to accommodate fans heading to the racetrack. There were three additional GO trains departing Union Station, heading to Unionville in the morning, and three corresponding return trips added to get back to the city in the afternoon and evening. And a heads up for subway riders on Line 1, there is no service between Sheppard West and St. Clair West this weekend. The TTC says the closure is planned for track work. Shuttle buses are running in place. Regular service will resume Monday morning at 6. Well, the odds were in its favor, and Leicester certainly hasn't lost his shine at the 167th King's Plate.
11: He's going to streak away, and can we dread a dream? I'd love to see a Triple Crown winner. She's got the King's Plate by 7 or 8 lengths. Military.
1: Leicester. Chester is this year's winner of the prestigious race at Woodbine Racetrack. The filly was considered the favorite going into the $1 million event. Luster becomes the first since 2022 to win the King's Plate and the Woodbine Oaks in the same year. Well, more news in a moment. Here is a live look at the city this evening, and it is clear and looking lovely, but we might have a little bit of precipitation, but that's not right now. Let's take a look at your satellite radar. You can see that the precipitation is really to the north and to the south of us, and we're looking really at a clear night. As we move along and we look at, I'm clicking away there, and it is not moving. Not moving, kids. If you can click for me, thank you very much. Right now, it is feeling like 24, so it's very comfortable. 24 degrees is what it feels like with the Humidex. 18 in Hamilton, 19 in London, and 23 in Windsor, which looks like the hot spot because the humidity brings it up to 31. As we move on our maps, thank you. Overnight at a glance, so we are going to be a little above normal, 19 degrees, increasing clouds, winds from the east to 40 kilometers an hour, so it will be a little blustery. Sunrise is 6:23, and at 8 a.m., it will be 20 degrees. Well, we're following developing news in Scarborough, where one person has been rushed to hospital after a shooting. Police say it happened around 9:15 tonight in the Lawrence Avenue and Galloway Road area. Investigators say they responded to reports of a shooting outside an apartment building and located a male victim who has been shot. Paramedics tell us he was brought to hospital with serious life-threatening injuries. Police have not released any details about a possible suspect or suspects. The investigation is ongoing. And accidents continue to pile up. Today, five people are in hospital after a two-vehicle crash in Scarborough this afternoon. It happened just after 1 p.m. in the Kennedy Road and Shepherd Avenue East area. Paramedics tell CTV News that one person is in life-threatening condition while four other people have minor injuries. Police say the drivers involved remained at the scene. The cause of this crash is under investigation. And a motorcyclist has been killed in a crash on the 401 in Pickering. OPP say the 22-year-old man from Scarborough died after colliding with an electronic signboard inside a construction zone just after 2 a.m. approaching Brock Road.
8: It appears that this motorcyclist may have actually ventured into the closed area of the highway, thinking that it was an open lane or an open space for him. And I don't know how he was able to collide with that electronic sideboard that was warning motorists of the construction up ahead.
1: The highway was closed for several hours. OPP is asking anyone who witnessed the crash to contact them. And police in Durham region are asking for the public's help finding a missing pilot and his aircraft. Police say 73-year-old David, who was identified by family as David Douglas, departed from Oshawa Executive Airport in a single-engine, home-built plane at 8:30 a.m. Friday. He's an experienced pilot, but he didn't return by 9:30 as expected. Durham police say the aircraft's last known location was believed to be around Balsam Lake. Anyone with information is asked to call their local police service or Durham police. Well, more news coming up in a moment, including a full look at the weather. Everybody, please stay with us. We'll be back.
12: 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Bathroom visits got a reputation? Febreze bathroom has three times the strength to fight tough odors continuously, leaving freshness for 45 days. No outlets required, so everyone can breathe easy.
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1: Thank you for staying with us, everyone. Looking outside, it really is quite a lovely evening, and I hope it's going to be good for sleeping. Looking at our satellite radar, you can see that we really don't have much precipitation. A hint of cloud coming through overnight, but really no precipitation to worry about. As we move on and look at our current conditions, right now it's feeling like 24 in Toronto, 17 in Muskoka, 25 in Goderich, and 18 in Kingston. This is, of course, with the Humidex, because the real weather, I don't count that as real. I just go to the Humidex. Okay, let's move on before I get in trouble. Overnight at a glance, it's going to be 19 degrees. Norm for this time of year is 16, so we're a little above. Increasing cloud, as you can see a little bit on our satellite radar there. Wind coming from the east at 20 to 40 kilometers an hour. Sunrise at 6:23. As we move along, we can see that there's the Humidex, I think we've had this one. Let's keep going along there because we've already talked about what it's like right now. And we've looked at our lows. We'll continue to go through. I think we've kind of looped through. We'll go to the next one. Wake up weather. Here we go. 5 a.m. It's going to be 19 degrees, partly cloudy. At 7, it's going to be 20 degrees. The sun is going to be peeking out, but it will still be cloudy. And the clouds really stay with us throughout the day. It's going to feel like 25, the Humidex. Let's go to our next board, everyone. And it is our highs. Yep, 32 for Toronto. You can see 60% chance of humidity, which is going to, mean something for those that are racing because they might have to put their slick tires on. I think that's what they say. Moving along at our next board, let's look at the next, looking at the Indy there, you can see it says mainly cloudy at 2 p.m. So if there's rain, it might not hit Markham, everybody. Let's move along to our last board because we're running out of time. And we see the next 7 days right there. You can pretty much see for yourself. It's a mixed bag, and the humidity is gone by the end of the week, but a solid 25, and it's looking good for next weekend. And good luck to the drivers who are out there. Okay, everybody, in sports, the Blue Jays were looking to continue to gain even more ground in their playoff push as they hosted the Yankees this afternoon.
25: This is hit to deep left center field. Off the wall.
1: Charles McAdoo hit an RBI double in the seventh to give the Jays a 2-1 lead. They went on to win 4-1, moving them into a tie for the final AL wildcard spot. That's right now. Things could change overnight. Former top prospect Ricky Tiedemann also made his major league debut, giving up one run in an inning and two-thirds. And if you saw the collision last night, you would understand. The Jays announced Vladimir Guerrero Jr. was placed on the 7-day injured list because of a concussion. The Jays close out their series with the Yankees tomorrow afternoon at 1:37. Well, the Argos were looking for their third straight win, visiting the Edmonton Elks this afternoon.
26: Arbuckle goes left, and they're giving him the touchdown. Nick Arbuckle.
1: Nick Arbuckle gave the Argos a boost heading into halftime with a touchdown in the final minute, but that would be the closest the Boatmen would come to getting ahead of the Elks, who dominated the game 42-12. The Argos are back home next Saturday, taking on the good old Tiger Cats at 7 p.m. And it took 13 games to do it, but Toronto FC have snapped their winless streak, defeating the New England Revolution tonight.
25: Now for Mihailovic, couldn't handle it himself, and now Dorsch! Yes!
1: The Reds came out strong, taking a 2-0 lead into halftime. New England cut the deficit late, making for a tense finish as Toronto held on defensively. The Reds secured a 2-1 victory, their first win since April. Toronto FC returns to the pitch Wednesday when they visit Charlotte FC. Stay with us, folks. Richard Krause when we come back.
0: The people of King's Landing gather. Your world is to survive. I must light the way.
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1: You know, in this business, especially working in Toronto, you get to meet a lot of people who are in the business. So Matt Johnson has done Blackberry, he's done Nirvana, the band, the show, the movie, which was very successful last year at TIFF and in theaters. And now he's a big-time movie director. Not that he wasn't before. He's got a new film out called Tony. It's about Anthony Bourdain. Now, Richard Krause joins us now. Richard, I'm not one to watch cooking shows. I have enough trouble in the kitchen. I can cook, but I don't want to make it fancy. So a lot of people love chefs, celebrity chefs, and Anthony Bourdain is a man who lived a life, to put it mildly. Richard Krause, take it away.
2: huge fan of Anthony Bourdain over here, and I picked up his book Kitchen Confidential when it first came out, and it was a book that in a lot of ways kind of reflected my own career working in restaurants and bars and restaurants and that kind of thing. So interesting to have that background when you walk into this movie Tony, which is based on a very short piece of Anthony Bourdain's life. It is the part of his life where, as he says in the title card before the movie starts, where he was a spoiled, miserable, narcissistic, self-destructive, and thoughtless young lout, badly in need of a good butt kicking. And that's the Tony Bourdain that we meet here. He's been going to Vassar. He thinks he's going to be the next great American writer. He thinks that he's going to get a scholarship so he can take a year off to write a novel in New York City. When that doesn't happen, he kind of falls apart, goes to Provincetown, where he drinks away all his money, gets in fights, gets robbed, ends up broke, and working in a restaurant as a dishwasher. And that was his first restaurant job, and the job that kind of came to define the next 40 or more years of Anthony Bourdain's life. And we do meet him when he is undisciplined. He's got one foot in being a teenager, the other in being an adult, and he's not quite sure which way is the path forward. It's a fascinating character portrait. And the thing that I liked about it is because Anthony Bourdain holds such a big part in a big place in the pantheon of popular culture. People still really admire this guy, that it would have been very easy to make a movie about him that smooths off a lot of the rough edges. This movie doesn't. It's warts and all, which is, I think, probably what Anthony Bourdain would have wanted in the storytelling of his life. So it's called Tony, directed by the great Matt Johnson, and it is in theaters right now.
1: Okie dokie. So obviously Anthony Bourdain had his demons with substance abuse. Yep. So let's go to The Wrong Girls, which is a movie about, we don't really have stoner comedy movies anymore, but Kristen Stewart, she's gone there.
2: She sure has. And, you know, we don't really have stoner movies anymore, and we don't really have ever stoner movies that feature women as the main characters. And so here we have Kristen Stewart and Alia Shawkat. They play roommates. They are stoners. They're high all the time, so they forget to pay their rent. They don't have any money. When Kristen Stewart's character is mistaken for someone else in a nightclub and given a bag filled with very expensive and very experimental and powerful drugs, they decide that this is the solution to all their problems. They are going to sell these drugs and make the money they need to pay their rent. But first, they have to try the drugs.
1: Uh-huh.
2: And they do. And it sets them off on a psychedelic journey unlike anything else. It gives them the power of telekinesis. They can move things with their minds. They can read people's minds. Their cats begin to speak with them. Their cats are voiced by Camille Nanjiani and Seth Rogen. Very funny. And they go off on, you know, sort of typical stoner adventures. And this is kind of a throwback to movies like Half-Baked and that kind of thing that were very popular in the 80s and 90s. It's a little sloppy, I think intentionally so. It's very funny if you like stoner movies. And Kristen Stewart, I have never seen do comedy before, and I wish she would do more of it because she's really, really funny in this movie. It's called The Wrong Girls, and it's in theaters right now.
1: Okay, well, her wife directed it, so maybe that brought out the comedy. Really quickly, Sterling Point, if you see my tan, it's because I spent a lot of time in cottage country, and this was actually shot here in Ontario, and there's a Canadian connection. So my young friends tell me I should watch Sterling Point. Does my not-so-young friend Richard Krause tell me I should watch it?
2: I will not take that remark in stride. I'm not a young man anymore. I know it. So this movie, show, it's on Prime Video, called Sterling Point, directed by Megan Park, who is the Canadian director behind this. And it's a coming-of-age story about a 17-year-old who has grown up in New York City but inherits a house from her mysterious grandfather. And the house, of course, is in Canada. And this is a little blast of early 2000s nostalgia. It is a story about finding belonging. It's beautifully shot, beautifully acted, and it's charming. Beyond anything else, it's just really charming. It's called Sterling Point, and it's on Prime Video right now.
1: Okay. Richard Krause, film critic, thanks for joining us, my friend. I'll let you get back to your weekend. Enjoy, and we'll see you next week.
2: Talk to you soon. Thanks.
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2: This is a threat no one's ever seen before.
1: In brightest day, in blackest night, an evil shall escape my sight.
3: Many people know the character Winnie the Pooh, but not many know the medical story behind his best pal, Christopher Robin. Now, a new edition of the beloved story is helping to shine a light on the characters as well as a chronic autoimmune disorder. Pauline Chan reports.
4: Here is Edward Bear coming downstairs now, bump, bump, bump, on the back of his head behind Christopher Robin. It is, as far as he knows, the only way of coming downstairs. These days, because his muscles do not always do what he asks of them, with myasthenia gravis, MG, even something as ordinary as stairs can feel like a great expedition.
5: Hamira Osman of Muscular Dystrophy Canada reads A.A. Milne's beloved story of Winnie the Pooh. Milne's son, on whom Christopher Robin is based, lived with myasthenia gravis, and this special online version includes comments from myasthenia patients highlighting how Pooh's experiences mirror their own.
6: The condition is an autoimmune condition, meaning that our own bodies are generating antibodies to a very particular part of our anatomy. And in the case of myasthenia, it's at the interface where the nerve talks to the muscle.
7: I kept falling down the bus every time I tried to go up in the morning. Like, you know, I'm 19-year-old, I'm going to high school. And then I noticed that something was really off. Like, why am I falling all the time?
5: And Serene Zevker identifies with Pooh Bear's difficulty moving.
7: We all have a problem with climbing up anything, that we feel the tiredness and the drowsy feeling of fatigue.
5: Serene was extremely lucky. Her myasthenia was diagnosed in a matter of days.
6: There can be a substantial delay for patients in getting to the right diagnosis, up to 5 to 7 years, actually.
4: In that time, they can experience irreversible muscle damage, muscle weakness, and this is why it's so important to raise awareness on myasthenia gravis.
5: Dr. Charles Kasarjan says part of the problem is that MG has such a wide range of symptoms, and also that they wax and wane.
8: That weakness can affect classically the eyes, so people can have droopy eyelids, double vision because it affects the movement of the eyes. They can have difficulty swallowing or speaking. So they can choke, they can have weakness of their arms or legs, and then one of the things that's a bit scarier is they can have weakness of their breathing muscles.
5: The hope is that the new version of Winnie the Pooh will open the eyes of physicians and the public to this little recognized and often invisible illness.
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3: And that is our report this evening. 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For all the hardworking people in front of and behind the camera, I will see you tomorrow. So long. Good night.

the engines finally heard in Markham a day after Ontario Honda dealers' Indy events were canceled due to issues with track.

0: asking for help finding a 73-year-old pilot who has been missing since yesterday morning. More details on that. And the Blue Jays, with a big win over the Yankees, helping the team gain critical ground in their push for the playoffs. This is Toronto's breaking news, CP24. Hello, I'm Melissa Duggan. We are following developing news out of Scarborough, where one person has been rushed to hospital after a shooting. It happened around 9:15 tonight in the Lawrence Avenue and Galloway Road area. Toronto police say they responded to reports of a shooting outside of an apartment building. They located a male victim who had been shot. Paramedics tell us he was taken to hospital with serious life-threatening injuries. Police have not released any details about a possible suspect or suspects. The investigation is still ongoing. Stay with CP24 for the latest on this developing story. Racing fans gathering in Markham today, where the city is hosting the Ontario Honda Dealers Indy for the first time after the event moved from its longtime home in Toronto. CTV's John Woodward has more from the track.
1: As the cars raced by, many fans were entranced by the sound of those engines.
2: I just like the loudness, watching the cars racing. It's just a fun experience.
1: The sheer power of the cars, a big draw to the Honda Dealers Indy in Markham on Saturday for fans of all ages.
3: I love all the action, the vibe, the feeling.
4: It's like music to my ears.
1: This day, the first time that sound was heard on the Markham track. It's the first year the race has moved north from Toronto's roar on the lakeshore, where cars raced since the mid-80s. A sound that could have been heard Friday, but problems with setting up track features like a pedestrian bridge prompted a delay, leaving a festival full of fans with no cars to watch.
5: It's been good today, better than yesterday.
6: What happened yesterday?
5: It was very, kind of confusing and hectic.
1: Call that a checkered start. IndyCar apologized and said the only race like it in Canada would catch up on Saturday.
7: The city of Markham did what we needed to do.
1: Markham's mayor told CTV News the city spent $13 million on the asphalt, which was ready 2 months ago, and he was glad the event was finally in gear.
7: When it comes to attracting tourists to our city, we hit it out of the park with this one. There's 150,000 people coming to the city of Markham over the course of the weekend.
8: Who's your favorite driver?
1: An amazing experience for Ben Goldberg and family to get a selfie with driver Pato O'Ward, and he says the track is nice too.
9: I think the track is actually really fun. I think they did a great job. That hairpin in the straights is a lot of fun. There's something very nostalgic about the Toronto one though. 40 years, you can't recreate nostalgia. So it'll be a challenge, but you know what? They got 5 years to prove themselves.
1: At the festival, others were getting into the race car spirit and watching loud, fast cars cross the finish line somewhere new.
10: The main event, a 90-lap Indy race, is scheduled to proceed on time Sunday afternoon. John Woodward, CTV News.
0: The first leg in the Triple Crown of Canadian horse racing took place today at Woodbine Racetrack.
11: He's going to streak away, and can we dread a dream? I'd love to see a Triple Crown winner. She's got the King's Plate by 7 or 8 lengths. Military Time second.
0: Luster is this year's winner of the prestigious race. The filly was considered the favorite going into the $1 million event. Luster becomes the first since 2022 to win both the King's Plate and the Woodbine Oaks in the same year.
12: King's Plate, of course, is the longest continuously run horse race in North America, and really happy to be able to be here today with a group of friends and enjoying the excitement.
13: We love it. We come here every year, so we live across the street. So we're regulars here. It's an amazing vibe.
14: Wonderful day. Great turnout today. Great to see the Governor General's Horse Guards here. Excited to see the procession. Awesome energy. Love being here.
15: Great day. Beautiful day at the track.
16: We come every year. Usually we come for his birthday, and it's been a sunny day today. And despite all of the traffic getting in here, we have been having a great time.
17: We can't imagine a better day. The weather's been phenomenal. Everybody's having a great time. People are getting in. The racing's been fantastic. The atmosphere's been fantastic. And so we're just really, really pleased with how it's going today. This is the premium race in Canada for Canadian bred horses. It's 167 years old, been run continuously, and it is the highlight of the Canadian horse racing year.
0: Two Transit, a heads up for subway riders on line one. There's no service between Shepherd West and St. Clair West this weekend. The TTC says the closure is for planned track work. Shuttle buses are running. Regular service set to resume Monday morning at 6. And getting back to the Indy, public transit, likely your best bet if you do plan to head to the Indy in Markham tomorrow. Metrolink's adding more trains to accommodate fans heading to the Indy. Three additional GO trains departing Union Station, heading to Unionville in the morning, and then three corresponding return trips added to get back to the city in the afternoon and evening. Taste of Manila, it is back in the city for another year. The event is billed as Canada's largest Filipino street festival. More than 500,000 people expected to turn out this weekend to take in the food, the music, the community. Organizers say the festival showcases diverse flavors, live entertainment, and cultural experiences. Taste of Manila, it is running again tomorrow from 9 a.m. until 10 p.m.
8: Filipino, mostly stuff like barbecue, you know, all our Filipino delicacies. We also have everybody here, all the organizations of the Filipino communities.
18: So that people will know our food and culture, and also we have to make people know what kind of delicacies that Filipinos are enjoying.
19: We've been here since in 10 years. From 10 years, we still keep coming back here. And yeah, thanks God, we still like even rain or shine. The people are still coming.
0: For the event, Bathurst is shut down between Laurel Crest Avenue and Wilson until 2 Monday morning. The Toronto Waterfront Night Market, it continues this weekend at Hotel X. Guests can enjoy live music, cultural exhibits, and sink their teeth into a variety of different Asian street foods.
20: It brings together a market, lantern festival, and it's a musical festival as well, all in one event. So it's perfect for everybody. It's back in its 17th year, and this is actually the fifth year that the music festival is happening.
0: Durham police asking for help finding a pilot who went missing after flying out of the Oshawa airport. Investigators say 73-year-old David Douglas departed the airport around 8:30 yesterday morning in a single-engine home-built plane. He was expected to return an hour later but didn't show up. Officials say he is an experienced pilot who usually flies in the area south of Kawartha Lakes, north of Lake Scugog. He's described as 5'7" with a slim build and a mustache. Anyone with information is asked to contact police. A man is in critical condition following a crash in Scarborough. Two vehicles collided in the Shepherd Avenue and Kennedy Road area around 1:15 this afternoon. Police say a 56-year-old man driving a Dodge Caravan was making a left turn out of a parking lot when another vehicle collided with him. The man was taken to hospital with life-threatening injuries. The driver of the other vehicle and two children in the car were taken to hospital with minor injuries. The investigation is ongoing. Police urging anyone who has dash cam footage to come forward. Police are looking for a driver who allegedly left the scene of a multi-vehicle crash in the junction. Investigators say three vehicles collided in the Old Weston Road and DuPont Street area shortly after 6:30 this morning. Callers reported seeing the occupants of one of the vehicles taking off on foot. The vehicles sustained significant damage, but paramedics say they didn't take anyone to hospital. This is Toronto's breaking news, CP24. We're going to have a look at Toronto's top stories next.
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0: Here's a look at some of the top stories we're following. Police are searching for a driver, possibly others, who allegedly fled after a multi-vehicle crash in Toronto's Junction. What witnesses are telling police. Halton Public Health says a bat found in Burlington this week has tested positive for rabies. More on that just ahead. And police are asking for help finding a 73-year-old pilot missing since yesterday morning. Stay with CP24 for more on these stories. For more details, head to cp24.com and the CP24 app. Brampton Mayor Patrick Brown is reacting to news Stellantis may try to close and sell off its assembly plant in the city.
1: The potential sale has not been verified from Minister Jolie's office. It has not been verified from the company. And so right now we're sort of dealing with speculation. The union has heard rumors that they want to sell it to maybe a defense contractor. But my understanding is the federal government would not support the sale of the property to any other use that is not automotive.
0: Stellantis chose to hold off on building its Jeep Compass at the Brampton plant on Williams Parkway after the Trump administration imposed tariffs on the Canadian auto sector. The automaker has since planned to move its production to Illinois, potentially impacting thousands of jobs here. Unifor says the automaker has informed the union it is holding talks with an unnamed third party on potentially selling the facility.
2: I want to be clear here, and I need our members to understand this point. Stellantis has not provided our union with formal written notice of closure of the Brampton plant as required under our collective agreement. In fact, under the terms of our agreement, the company must provide us no less than 1 year's notice of any such closure or sale. What the company has indicated is its intent to open discussions with another firm about the potential sale of the plant. To say that we are disappointed would be an understatement.
3: The company has informed us that it is seriously considering the closure and sale of Brampton. Just saying those words out loud is like a bad, bad dream. Our members have been waiting for answers for 18 months. With the hope that they get back to work building cars. I speak with them every day. I hear from their families. I hear from our retired members. I hear from our members in the supply chain. Talk with officials in the city of Brampton. Thousands and thousands of people waiting for answers.
0: And a statement from Stellantis states, we are preparing to enter the collective bargaining process and have nothing to announce at this time. Our focus remains on finding a sustainable manufacturing solution for Brampton Assembly. The Toronto Humane Society hosting its largest fundraising event of the year today. Paws in the Park being held in the organization's backyard on River Street. There were activities to enjoy and also a chance to meet some of the animals that are up for adoption. This is Toronto's breaking news, CP24. We're going to have a look at Toronto's top stories next.
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0: Front Festival being held in the city this weekend. 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
32: Oh, yeah!
0: Current and former NHL stars are gearing up for this year's edition of Hockey Night in Brampton. Leafs captain Austin Matthews led one of the teams that took part in the game last year. The event helps raise money to support the William Osler Health System. Puck drop is set for Wednesday night at the CAA Center.
1: It's going to be a special night in Brampton. There are still tickets available, but this event usually sells out every year. It's become Canada's largest charity hockey game. Last year, we even had one pledge come in of $50 million. And so the numbers are just astronomical, how much this event has raised to build Brampton Second Hospital. And we're grateful for the partnership with the Toronto Maple Leafs, who have continued to support this event every year.
0: Crave series heated rivalry, putting Canadian actors and hockey culture in the spotlight. And now the University of Victoria is taking the global phenomenon into the classroom. CTV's Brendan Strain explains.
2: Will you come to my cottage this summer? 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
3: Heated rivalry, the Crave original series about a pair of pro hockey players, adversaries on the ice, and out of their skates, secret lovers, became an instant hit with viewers. Now being distributed internationally to more than 130 countries around the globe.
4: I think of the show sort of as a fast burn but slow yearn.
5: It's a story about queer joy.
3: This September, the University of Victoria will offer two courses using the series to explore storytelling, culture, law, and queer representation, beginning with English 321.
4: Where we're focusing on really how the written novels are adapted for screen.
3: Then taking it a step further, exploring the fan fiction that has been written about the show.
4: We'll talk about adaptation theory and genre theory and queer theory and things like, you know, critical race studies and masculinity studies.
3: That course is currently full at 112 seats, with a wait list being taken.
5: Within the early minutes of registration, it was filled.
3: Jillian Calder is a professor at UVic's Faculty of Law, teaching a program called Queering Law.
5: The course looks at the way that law regulates the lives of queer people in Canada.
3: Calder will be using a series of legal issues embedded within the show as a jumping-off point for her students. Topics such as sexual consent.
5: So that's going to enable me to teach the Hockey Canada cases from last year, and that we saw a little bit in the media this week.
3: Heated rivalry has helped bring two separate worlds, professional hockey and queer culture, together for a mainstream audience. They are two topics that have not always shared the same space. Now UVic is using the hit series to dive deeper into those issues, helping students better understand how relevant the show's content is to our current times. Brendan Strain, CTV News, Saanich.
0: The Blue Jays were looking to gain even more ground in their playoff push when they faced the Yankees at home this afternoon.
6: This is hit to deep left center field. Off the wall. Clement is getting the wave on his way to the plate and in there.
0: Charles McAdoo hitting an RBI double in the seventh to give the Jays a 2-1 lead. They went on to win 4-1, moving them into a tie for the final AL wildcard spot. Former top prospect Ricky Dieterman also made his major league debut, giving up one run in an inning and two-thirds. The win helped the Jays in their late charge for a wildcard spot in the postseason. We spoke to some excited fans after the game.
7: It was a great game. I thought they had us in the first half. It was a great game. They went on a slide, and now they're tied for the wild card, third wild card spot. Can't go wrong.
8: Oh, I can smell it. I can smell it. This is our year. Plan the parade. Plan the parade.
9: It was excellent. They're doing a lot, and they're going to keep going.
10: Beautiful game. Awesome ball by the Blue Jays. You know, boys dug deep. Boys got the dub. Boys are in the wild card spot. The boys are digging. We're going to keep going from here. Let's go. October baseball. Let's go.
0: Like the sounds of that. We spoke to Sirius XM host Ryan Payton about what the Jays need to do to keep this winning momentum going.
12: Vladdy is basically, you know, the engine, or he drives the engine. And Springer, when he's on, he's also one of those main guys. But it's the ones like the Batemans and McAdoo today with that double. He was the difference in the game. It's the smaller role players that find a way to fill those roles. And that's what makes the game so tough. And that's what makes the game so good, is that you don't have to be the star every single night. You can find someone who's the eighth seed, or in the eighth spot, the ninth spot, something like coming off the bench for just one at bat, or going in for an inning of work. It doesn't matter, but everybody knows their role, and I think that's been a huge factor. So the young guys, the newer ones, they're impressing me a lot.
0: The Argos were looking for their third straight win, visiting the Edmonton Elks this afternoon.
15: Arbuckle goes left, and they're giving him the touchdown. Nick Arbuckle into the end zone for the Argos.
0: Nick Arbuckle gave the Argos a boost heading into halftime with a touchdown in the final minute, but that would be the closest the Boatmen would come to getting ahead of the Elks, who dominated the game 42-12. The Argos are back home next Saturday, taking on the Tigercats at 7 p.m. Toronto FC have snapped their winless streak, hosting the New England Revolution tonight.
16: Now from the Highlanders, couldn't handle it himself, and now Dorsch!
0: The Reds coming out strong, taking a 2-0 lead into halftime. New England cut the deficit late, making for a tense finish as Toronto held on defensively. The Reds secured a 2-1 victory, their first win since April. Toronto FC returns to the pitch Wednesday when they visit Charlotte FC. This is Toronto's breaking news, CP24. We're going to have a look at Toronto's top stories after the break.

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Research shows that today, more than 27% of Ontarians identify as having a physical or cognitive disability. From the aging population to invisible and episodic disabilities to situational, temporary, and permanent disabilities. To address this issue requires an accessibility mindset shift. 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Accessibility is no longer just a philanthropic discussion because it impacts every single one of us. Accessibility isn't the finish line, it's the foundation. And once you realize that, you'll start to see it everywhere. I didn't say go! Winner!

0: to my ears.
1: The roar of the engines finally heard in Markham a day after Ontario Honda dealers' Indy events were canceled due to issues with track. Police asking for help finding a 73-year-old pilot who has been missing since yesterday morning. More details on that. And the Blue Jays, with a big win over the Yankees, helping the team gain critical ground in their push for the playoffs. This is Toronto's breaking news, CP24. Hello, I'm Melissa Duggan. We are following developing news out of Scarborough, where one person has been rushed to hospital after a shooting. It happened around 9:15 tonight in the Lawrence Avenue and Galloway Road area. Toronto police say they responded to reports of a shooting outside of an apartment building. They located a male victim who had been shot. Paramedics tell us he was taken to hospital with serious life-threatening injuries. Police have not released any details about a possible suspect or suspects. The investigation is still ongoing. Stay with CP24 for the latest on this developing story. Racing fans gathering in Markham today, where the city is hosting the Ontario Honda Dealers Indy for the first time after the event moved from its longtime home in Toronto. CTV's John Woodward has more from the track.
2: As the cars raced by, many fans were entranced by the sound of those engines.
3: I just like the loudness, watching the cars racing. It's just a fun experience.
2: The sheer power of the cars, a big draw to the Honda Dealers Indy in Markham on Saturday for fans of all ages.
4: I love all the action, the vibe, the feeling.
0: It's like music to my ears.
2: This day, the first time that sound was heard on the Markham track. It's the first year the race has moved north from Toronto's roar on the lakeshore, where cars raced since the mid-80s. A sound that could have been heard Friday, but problems with setting up track features like a pedestrian bridge prompted a delay, leaving a festival full of fans with no cars to watch.
5: It's been good today, better than yesterday.
6: What happened yesterday?
5: It was very, kind of confusing and hectic.
2: Call that a checkered start. IndyCar apologized and said the only race like it in Canada would catch up on Saturday.
7: The city of Markham did what we needed to do.
2: Markham's mayor told CTV News the city spent $13 million on the asphalt, which was ready 2 months ago, and he was glad the event was finally in gear.
7: When it comes to attracting tourists to our city, we hit it out of the park with this one. There's 150,000 people coming to the city of Markham over the course of the weekend.
8: Who's your favorite driver?
2: An amazing experience for Ben Goldberg and family to get a selfie with driver Pato Award, and he says the track is nice too.
8: I think the track is actually really fun. I think they did a great job. That hairpin in the straights is a lot of fun. Yeah. There's something very nostalgic about the Toronto one though. 40 years, you can't recreate nostalgia. So it'll be a challenge, but you know what? They got 5 years to prove themselves.
2: At the festival, others were getting into the race car spirit and watching loud, fast cars cross the finish line somewhere new.
9: The main event, a 90-lap Indy race, is scheduled to proceed on time Sunday afternoon. John Woodward, CTV News.
1: The first leg in the Triple Crown of Canadian horse racing took place today at Woodbine Racetrack.
10: He's going to streak away, and can we dread a dream? I'd love to see a Triple Crown winner. She's got the King's Plate by 7 or 8 lengths. Military Time second.
1: Luster is this year's winner of the prestigious race. The filly was considered the favorite going into the $1 million event. Luster becomes the first since 2022 to win both the King's Plate and the Woodbine Oaks in the same year.
11: King's Plate, of course, is the longest continuously run horse race in North America, and really happy to be able to be here today with a group of friends and enjoying the excitement.
12: We love it. We come here every year, so we live across the street. So we're regulars here. It's an amazing vibe.
13: Wonderful day. Great turnout today. Great to see the Governor General's Horse Guards here. Excited to see the procession. Awesome energy. Love being here.
14: Great day. Beautiful day at the track.
15: We come every year. Usually we come for his birthday, and it's been a sunny day today. And despite all of the traffic getting in here, we have been having a great time.
16: We can't imagine a better day. The weather's been phenomenal. Everybody's having a great time. People are getting in. the racing's been fantastic. The atmosphere's been fantastic. And so we're just really, really pleased with how it's going today. This is the premium race in Canada for Canadian bred horses. It's 167 years old, been run continuously, and it is the highlight of the Canadian horse racing year.
1: To transit, a heads up for subway riders on Line 1. There's no service between Sheppard West and St. Clair West this weekend. The TTC says the closure is for planned track work. Shuttle buses are running. Regular service set to resume Monday morning at 6. And getting back to the Indy, public transit, likely your best bet if you do plan to head to the Indy in Markham tomorrow. Metrolink's adding more trains to accommodate fans heading to the Indy. Three additional GO trains departing Union Station, heading to Unionville in the morning, and then three corresponding return trips added to get back to the city in the afternoon and evening. Taste of Manila, it is back in the city for another year. The event is billed as Canada's largest Filipino street festival. More than 500,000 people expected to turn out this weekend to take in the food, the music, the community. Organizers say the festival showcases diverse flavors, live entertainment, and cultural experiences. Taste of Manila, it is running again tomorrow from 9 a.m. until 10 p.m.
17: Filipino, mostly stuff like barbecue, you know, all our Filipino delicacies. We also have everybody here, all the organizations of the Filipino communities.
18: So that people will know our food and culture, and also we have to make people know what kind of delicacies that Filipinos are enjoying.
19: We've been here since in 10 years. From 10 years, we still keep coming back here. And yeah, thanks God, we still like even rain or shine. The people are still coming.
1: For the event, Bathurst is shut down between Laurel Crest Avenue and Wilson until 2 Monday morning. The Toronto Waterfront Night Market, it continues this weekend at Hotel X. Guests can enjoy live music, cultural exhibits, and sink their teeth into a variety of different Asian street foods.
20: It brings together a market, lantern festival, and it's a musical festival as well, all in one event. So it's perfect for everybody. It's back in its 17th year, and this is actually the fifth year that the music festival is happening.
1: Durham police asking for help finding a pilot who went missing after flying out of the Oshawa airport. Investigators say 73-year-old David Douglas departed the airport around 8:30 yesterday morning in a single-engine home-built plane. He was expected to return an hour later but didn't show up. Officials say he is an experienced pilot who usually flies in the area south of Kawartha Lakes, north of Lake Scugog. He's described as 5'7" with a slim build and a mustache. Anyone with information is asked to contact police. A man is in critical condition following a crash in Scarborough. Two vehicles collided in the Sheppard Avenue and Kennedy Road area around 1:15 this afternoon. Police say a 56-year-old man driving a Dodge Caravan was making a left turn out of a parking lot when another vehicle collided with him. The man was taken to hospital with life-threatening injuries. The driver of the other vehicle and two children in the car were taken to hospital with minor injuries. The investigation is ongoing. Police urging anyone who has dash cam footage to come forward. Police are looking for a driver who allegedly left the scene of a multi-vehicle crash in the junction. Investigators say three vehicles collided in the Old Weston Road and DuPont Street area shortly after 6:30 this morning. Callers reported seeing the occupants of one of the vehicles taking off on foot. The vehicles sustained significant damage, but paramedics say they didn't take anyone to hospital. This is Toronto's breaking news, CP24. We're going to have a look at Toronto's top stories next.
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0: look at some of the top stories we're following. Police are searching for a driver, possibly others, who allegedly fled after a multi-vehicle crash in Toronto's Junction. What witnesses are telling police. Halton Public Health says a bat found in Burlington this week has tested positive for rabies. More on that just ahead. And police are asking for help finding a 73-year-old pilot missing since yesterday morning. Stay with CP24 for more on these stories. For more details, head to cp24.com and the CP24 app. Brampton Mayor Patrick Brown is reacting to news Stellantis may try to close and sell off its assembly plant in the city.
1: The potential sale has not been verified from Minister Jolie's office. It has not been verified from the company. And so right now we're sort of dealing with speculation. The union has heard rumors that they want to sell it to maybe a defense contractor. But my understanding is the federal government would not support the sale of the property to any other use that is not automotive.
0: Stellantis chose to hold off on building its Jeep Compass at the Brampton plant on Williams Parkway after the Trump administration imposed tariffs on the Canadian auto sector. The automaker has since planned to move its production to Illinois, potentially impacting thousands of jobs here. Unifor says the automaker has informed the union it is holding talks with an unnamed third party on potentially selling the facility.
2: I want to be clear here, and I need our members to understand this point. Stellantis has not provided our union with formal written notice of closure of the Brampton plant as required under our collective agreement. In fact, under the terms of our agreement, the company must provide us no less than 1 year's notice of any such closure or sale. What the company has indicated is its intent to open discussions with another firm about the potential sale of the plant. To say that we are disappointed would be an understatement.
3: The company has informed us that it is seriously considering the closure and sale of Brampton. Just saying those words out loud is like a bad, bad dream. Our members have been waiting for answers for 18 months. With the hope that they get back to work building cars. I speak with them every day. I hear from their families. I hear from our retired members. I hear from our members in the supply chain. Talk with officials in the city of Brampton. Thousands and thousands of people waiting for answers.
0: And a statement from Stellantis states, we are preparing to enter the collective bargaining process and have nothing to announce at this time. Our focus remains on finding a sustainable manufacturing solution for Brampton Assembly. The Toronto Humane Society hosting its largest fundraising event of the year today. Paws in the Park being held in the organization's backyard on River Street. There were activities to enjoy and also a chance to meet some of the animals that are up for adoption. This is Toronto's breaking news, CP24. We're going to have a look at Toronto's top stories next.
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14: Closed captioning of this CP24 program is brought to you by Diamond and Diamond Lawyers, Canada's largest personal injury law firm with over $1 billion in total settlements.
0: Front Festival being held in the city this weekend. CTV's Jessica Smith has all the details about the celebration of Indigenous art, music, and culture.
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0: Current and former NHL stars are gearing up for this year's edition of Hockey Night in Brampton. Leafs captain Austin Matthews led one of the teams that took part in the game last year. The event helps raise money to support the William Osler Health System. Puck drop is set for Wednesday night at the CAA Centre.
1: It's going to be a special night in Brampton. There are still tickets available, but this event usually sells out every year. It's become Canada's largest charity hockey game. Last year, we even had one pledge come in of $50 million. And so the numbers are just astronomical, how much this event has raised to build Brampton Second Hospital. And we're grateful for the partnership with the Toronto Maple Leafs, who have continued to support this event every year.
0: Crave Series heated rivalry, putting Canadian actors and hockey culture in the spotlight. And now the University of Victoria is taking the global phenomenon into the classroom. CTV's Brendan Strain explains.
2: Will you come to my cottage this summer? Don't go to Russia.
3: Heated rivalry, the Crave original series about a pair of pro hockey players, adversaries on the ice, and out of their skates, secret lovers, became an instant hit with viewers. Now being distributed internationally to more than 130 countries around the globe.
4: I think of the show sort of as a fast burn but slow yearn.
5: It's the story about queer joy.
3: This September, the University of Victoria will offer two courses using the series to explore storytelling, culture, law, and queer representation, beginning with English 321.
4: Where we're focusing on really how the written novels are adapted for screen.
3: Then taking it a step further, exploring the fan fiction that has been written about the show.
4: We'll talk about adaptation theory and genre theory and queer theory and things like, you know, critical race studies and masculinity studies.
3: That course is currently full at 112 seats, with a wait list being taken.
5: Within the early minutes of registration, it was filled.
3: Jillian Calder is a professor at UVic's Faculty of Law, teaching a program called Queering Law.
5: The course looks at the way that law regulates the lives of queer people in Canada.
3: Calder will be using a series of legal issues embedded within the show as a jumping-off point for her students. Topics such as sexual consent.
5: So that's going to enable me to teach the Hockey Canada cases from last year, and that we saw a little bit in the media this week.
3: Heated rivalry has helped bring two separate worlds, professional hockey and queer culture, together for a mainstream audience. They are two topics that have not always shared the same space. Now UVic is using the hit series to dive deeper into those issues, helping students better understand how relevant the show's content is to our current times. Brendan Strain, CTV News, Saanich.
0: The Blue Jays were looking to gain even more ground in their playoff push when they face the Yankees at home this afternoon.
25: This is hit to deep left center field. Off the wall. Clement is getting the wave on his way to the plate and in there.
0: Charles McAdoo hitting an RBI double in the seventh to give the Jays a 2-1 lead. They went on to win 4-1, moving them into a tie for the final AL wildcard spot. Former top prospect Ricky Dieterman also made his major league debut, giving up one run in an inning and two-thirds. The win helped the Jays in their late charge for a wildcard spot in the postseason. We spoke to some excited fans after the game.
26: It was a great game. I thought they had us in the first half. It was a great game. They went on a slide, and now they're tied for the wild card, third wild card spot. Can't go wrong.
27: Oh, I can smell it. I can smell it. This is our year. Plan the parade. Plan the parade.
28: It was excellent. They're doing a lot, and they're going to keep going.
29: Beautiful game. Awesome ball by the Blue Jays. You know, boys dug deep. Boys got the dub. Boys are in the wild card spot. The boys are digging. We're going to keep going from here. Let's go. October baseball. Let's go.
0: Like the sounds of that, we spoke to SiriusXM host Ryan Payton about what the Jays need to do to keep this winning momentum going.
30: Vladdy is basically, you know, the engine, or he drives the engine. And Springer, when he's on, he's also one of those main guys. But it's the ones like the Batemans and McAdoo today with that double. He was the difference in the game. It's the smaller role players that find a way to fill those roles. And that's what makes the game so tough. And that's what makes the game so good, is that you don't have to be the star every single night. You can find someone who's the eighth seed, or in the eighth spot, the ninth spot, something like coming off the bench for just one at bat, or going in for an inning of work. It doesn't matter, but everybody knows their role, and I think that's been a huge factor. So the young guys, the newer ones, they're impressing me a lot.
0: The Argos were looking for their third straight win, visiting the Edmonton Elks this afternoon.
31: Arbuckle goes left, and they're giving him the touchdown. Nick Arbuckle into the end zone for the Argos.
0: Nick Arbuckle gave the Argos a boost heading into halftime with a touchdown.

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0: 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Accessibility impacts everyone at some point in their lives. Research shows that today, more than 27% of Ontarians identify as having a physical or cognitive disability. From the aging population to invisible and episodic disabilities to situational, temporary, and permanent disabilities. To address this issue requires an accessibility mindset shift. 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Simply, it begins with being curious, starting conversations with family, friends, and colleagues. Accessibility is no longer just a philanthropic discussion because it impacts every single one of us. Accessibility isn't the finish line, it's the foundation. And once you realize that, you'll start to see it everywhere. I didn't say go! Winner!
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2: 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We're the interactive real estate show right here on CP24. I'm Teddy Wilson, and thank you very much for tuning in. We got a lot to discuss here on this episode. And as always on Hot Property, we'd love to hear from you with your questions about the market. 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And we'll be taking your viewer questions in just a little bit. And here to break down this week's topics and your questions, Al Sinclair from REMAX Hallmark Realty, Diane Alvernaz of Monster Mortgage, and Lindsay Scanlon from Tribute Communities. Welcome.
3: Hello.
4: Hey,
2: ladies, gentlemen, thanks for being here. And thank you for watching. So

0: we're going to start off with new home sales because new home buyers across Ontario are responding positively to the enhanced HST rebate program. So that is the conclusion of a just released report from the Building Industry and Land Development Association, or BILD, and the Ontario Home Builders Association, that's the OHBA. The data shows 8,410 new homes sold in the second quarter of this year, of 2026. So that compares to 3,645 sold in the first quarter, or rather the second quarter of 2025. So comparing those second quarters from last year and this year, now that amounts to a whopping 130% increase. So really notable. Prime Minister Mark Carney and Ontario Premier Doug Ford announced the program on March 30th of this year, just one day before it was set to come into force. Now, this applies to any home purchased before March 31st, 2027, that is valued at or below $1 million. And on a $1 million home, that would save a potential buyer $130,000. Lindsay, I want to start with you because this has been a huge boon for new home sales. It appears to be a major factor driving sales. This is something that the development and building industry had been lobbying for quite some time. And it expands on the original credit, which was for new homes, but just for first-time buyers. So the expansion of the credit to all new homes under $1 million, has it achieved what folks in the industry were hoping it might at this point?
1: It's a wonderful first start. It's a great sign that it's working. It's only the first quarter that we're seeing the numbers for, so hopefully it improves from here on out. We know that it was announced on March 30th. It's now fully in effect and all the forms and all the everything's enacted now, so hopefully the next quarter will be even better. These numbers are great and it's a great start. It is still not what we're used to over a long-term average, so it's a great start and we hope that it continues that way. It's also really great for the economy. Like these home sales, this is potentially saving like 17,000 jobs.
0: Right.
1: There have been a lot of jobs lost in the new home construction industry, so we're hoping that more sales keeps this industry going. So it's a great first start.
0: Yeah, we think in this context a lot about builders and buyers, but it's a great point about all of these jobs.
1: The economy.
0: That go along with
1: sure.
0: this. Diane, what are your thoughts on this, especially from the financing side?
2: Yeah, I mean, certainly it sounds like it's been a great investment and everybody's hoping that it gets extended down the road because it is temporary, and I encourage everybody to take advantage of it. But I would say the most inquiries we've had recently are from people who have purchased a property subsequent to April 1st, and this has been backdated to April 1st, 26.
0: That's right.
2: But there's nothing in their contract about this program. Mm. So I just wanted to shout out and say, contact your builder.
0: Okay, yeah.
2: And primarily for owner-occupied properties, because if it's an investment property, it qualifies, but the process is a bit different.
0: Yeah.
2: But if you purchased subsequent to April 1st, contact your builder for an amendment
0: right.
2: to the purchase price. And then, because the lender's going to require something to make any sort of adjustment to your financing that we have put in place prior to the program being set in stone.
0: Yeah. Al, you work mostly on the retail side, but you sell all sorts of homes and condos. What's your take on this, and will this be a positive thing for the market overall, seeing this significant jump in new home sales?
3: Yeah, once you start, you can't go back. And I always work on a few developments. We've got a few developments right now, and we've also got, obviously, a ton of resale that we do. So I'm seeing both. I'm seeing the resale and I'm seeing the brand new development. And what we're seeing is the new development, which was complete zero, it was flat, dead, it's really picked up. So that's good. Uh-huh. But what it's done is the resale's kind of piggybacked on it too, because the buyers are seeing that the market has picked up, sales have picked up, overall. And so now's the time to get in. And so I think it's helping the resale as well. But we've definitely seen a big jump in new home sales.
0: Yeah, and Lindsay, just quickly back to you. In March, the federal government and the province also passed a bill like $8 billion to allow municipalities to reduce development charges. Is that another good step along this path to spurring more new builds, do you think?
1: Yes, and we're not seeing the full effects of that yet.
0: Right.
1: So that's still underway, and it's different for different municipalities, but that should also have an effect on affordability and keeping the whole industry moving as well.
0: Yeah, yeah, it's a fascinating discussion and we'll keep covering it for sure. Al, back to you. Talk about three great properties on the market you want to highlight. We're starting one at 51 Morrow Road in Trent Hills.
3: Yeah, this is Trent Hills, which is near Rice Lake, just north of Coburg, off the 401 there.
0: Oh, right.
3: So this is a really beautiful property. It's out at 1.299 and we're on a 1.56 acre lot. just minutes from the charming village of Hastings and the Trent Severn River Waterway.
0: Oh, yeah, it's beautiful.
3: We're offering four spacious bedrooms. 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It's got a impressive 30-by-40-foot detached triple-car garage with 200-amp service. But this is a custom-built home on a massive lot, and it's just it's got four bedrooms, two baths, 161-by-445-foot lot. 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We're not holding back offers, so come on in, pay a visit, and let's get it sold.
0: All right, and second up, right in my neck of the woods where I live in the city, actually, 230 King Street East in Toronto.
3: Yeah, this is actually an investor's dream. We got a great tenant in there. We're looking at offers any time, but this is out at 444. I'm not holding back offers on this one, which I probably could. One bedroom, one bath. This is at King and Sherburn, and it's over 500 square feet. It's got great amenities, great bike storage, gym, party room, rooftop deck, garden, sauna, lots of visitor parking. And it's just steps to the St. Lawrence Market, the Distillery District, George Brown, St. James Campus. A lot of cafes down there, but it's Suite 706. It offers a rare 160-foot south-facing terrace. Feels like your own outdoor oasis. Ooh. But give us a shout. We'll get you in there anytime.
0: All right, and your third property tonight, 5496 Rice Lake Scenic Drive, number 130. This is in Hamilton Township?
3: Yeah, this is Hamilton Township, which is in, we call it Northumberland, and this is just north of Cobourg, 20 minutes from the 401. And Rice Lake, this is lakeside living on the shores of Rice Lake. It's right on Rice Lake, and it's a great quiet property, great waterfront. It's a very clean lake with no weeds. Been fully renovated. I should have priced this higher, but I didn't. I priced it at $899, and even at that, we're not gonna hold back offers on it. But you got to check this out. You can tell by the pictures. The views are great. $899. These were going for $1.5. I mean, back in the day, yep. $899, this isn't going to last long. So if you want to take advantage of the market right now, get in there at this one. And we're not open housing it, but we'll get you in. I'll get you in anytime you want.
0: All right. There you go. Thanks so much, Al. AlSinclair.com for more info. Okay, my friends, up next, thinking of doing some renovations, I'll ask our panel which type of home renos actually drive up the value of your house or condo and which renos might not see the best return on investment. That's after the break. And as always, we'd love to hear from you with your questions about the market. 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That's the email address. And we'll be right back.
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0: my friends, and welcome back to Hot Property. Thanks for tuning in. We're going to be taking your viewer questions in just a little bit. But as I like to say, before that is this. Most homeowners at some point will want or need to do some renovations. Whether you want to spruce up a house or condo and make it more appealing to buyers before putting it on the market, or maybe change some element of your home that never felt quite right, or just fix something big or small that needs fixing. And aside from the original purchase of a house or condo, renos are one of the biggest investments homeowners can make. So before you spend your hard-earned money, it may be handy to know which upgrades are most likely to increase the value of your home versus those that recoup only some of your costs versus renos that could actually work against your home's value. And once you determine which renos are best for your home, are there any incentives or programs out there to help with some of the cost? So let's start with what we're gonna spend on home renos. And Diane, what advice do you have for people in terms of financing this? And do you have any thoughts on best bang for your buck?
1: Yeah, I mean, certainly we do a lot of renovation financing, just generally.
0: Yeah.
1: But from a listing perspective, if a seller is looking to do some work before they list, then they're going to look at something that's more of an open product because it's going to be temporary. Mm-hmm. So, you know, a home equity line of credit might be the best vehicle for them. And I mean, generally right now, there's not a lot of people who have the money to put into properties when they're selling it. So, you know, unless maybe you're looking at a basement apartment, you know, so that it makes it easier for somebody to purchase and affordable because they can rent it out or family members, that kind of thing.
0: Yeah.
1: So now from a buyer's perspective, there are some purchase plus improvement programs out there. Not as simple as they sound, though, because the reno isn't really reimbursed until mm-hmm. after the work is completed. So you need to have some access to funds up front, and that it can be built in the into the mortgage, but not they're not going to release the additional funds at the time of the mortgage until the renovations are complete.
0: Yeah.
1: So alternatively, there we're seeing that people may put less down and keep some money aside. So we need to work with those ratios and see what works, so they can keep some money aside to do the work that they may require. Because everybody's different, right?
0: Somebody
1: might be okay with the floors or working slowly on improvements. But if there's something you definitely need to have done before you can move in, then keep the money aside and we'll work on the down payment side.
0: Yeah, think about the balance of your own math. Lindsay, obviously on the new home side, you know, these homes are already renovated because they're new, but folks have the ability to spend extra on upgrades. And I'm sure if somebody's buying a new home, they're thinking about return on investment on those upgrades. So what's your advice?
2: I think there's always the buzzwords for resale, for resale value later. So things like hardwood flooring, granite, all the things that you want to say in the description of the house, those are all very important. When you're buying brand new and you're thinking ahead of the upgrades to include that are going to hold value, the things that the builder have to do. Think about the things that the builder has to do for you that you can't do later. So when you're buying a new home, you want to look, you know, a lot of Tribute's homes have 9-foot ceilings. Maybe you want 10.
0: Right.
2: Maybe that's going to stand out and that's not something you can go and do later. So structural upgrades through a builder, what you want to focus on. And then later for renos, the buzzwords.
0: Yeah. Al, my goodness, I don't know if we could possibly count the number of homes you've sold in your career. So when you're selling a home or
3: 10,000.
0: But who's counting, right?
3: I don't count sheep, I count homes.
0: So when you're working with sellers, though, I mean, you must see people throughout the course of owning the home, whether they're about to sell or earlier, spend money on home renos. So which renos are the best bang for the buck and which should we avoid?
3: The best bang for the buck is getting the right agent, because the agent will spend the money. And what I do is we'll get in there and go with an experienced agent that's got a budget and a good budget. And that's what I do is we'll get in there. I'll get my design team in. We'll do touch ups. We'll get, you know, we'll stage it. We'll make a, you know, we'll put lipstick on a pig, and we can make a house look really good, and it's no cost to the seller. But what you want, you have to be careful. And people start, they'll do the kitchen cupboards. Well, now you haven't done the counters, or if they've done the counters, they haven't done the cupboards, so they don't have the budget. And then, so once you do one thing, you've got to do everything. Hmm. It's a slippery slope.
0: Right.
3: So stop, you know, the first thing I would say to do would be flooring. But when you start getting into counters in a kitchen, you got to do the whole thing.
0: Right.
3: You can't just do one because then the rest looks really bad. So like I said, it's a slippery slope, but the best thing to do, get a good experienced agent with a good budget to come in, save you money. Because, man, if you're renovating, you may just be burning money. The new people come in and go, I'm ripping that out, and you just burn 50 grand.
0: Because it's to people's taste, right?
3: Everyone's different. Mm-hmm. And you'd be amazed. You put three people in a house and they've got three different opinions.
0: Yeah.
3: And they're all right.
0: Right.
3: But it's so important to get the right agent. with the right eye,
0: right,
3: and the right budget.
0: And maybe if you don't have a huge budget, avoid a reno that then triggers the need for other renos, because that'll just keep
3: adding up. Once you start, right? If that kitchen's done,
0: yeah,
3: and the bathrooms aren't, then the bathrooms look really bad.
0: Right.
3: So you better not do in that kitchen.
0: Yeah.
3: Because a renovation's a renovation.
0: Yeah, it's an interesting discussion. Lindsay, let's go back to you. Great tribute property you want to highlight tonight. Take us, if you will, to Curtis Glen.
2: 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And we have a massive inventory clearance happening right now at Curtis Glen. 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Curtis Glen is a beautiful community. It's located in picturesque South Curtis in the Durham region, surrounded by natural beauty, yet moments from the modern conveniences and comforts of a bustling town. It's about an hour away from Toronto by car, right along the 401. We're also a quick 3-minute drive to the Curtis GO station to take you anywhere in the GTA and beyond. And train service will be coming soon to the Curtis station. So it's a great opportunity to get in the area before that development. Curtis Glen is a great family community to move into as well. There's some great schools in Curtis, plus you're about 20 minutes away from Durham College and Ontario Tech University in North Oshawa. The Lake Ridge Health System has hospitals nearby in both Oshawa and Bowmanville. 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
13: Hey
0: Hey, everybody. Welcome back to Hot Property. Glad you're with us. Let's open the virtual viewer mailbag. Our first question comes in from Stacy. Thanks for writing in. We are doing renovations of about $260,000 on our town condo. It's turning a two-bedroom to five with open concept kitchen. That's very interesting. Is it wise to do this? Will it help raise the value of our home? So, Al, I'll start with you, and this kind of plays off our last segment about renovations. What would you say to Stacy?
3: Well, there's a saying, if you play with something too much, you break it.
0: Okay.
3: And that's what they're doing here. They've taken a perfectly good two-bedroom condo. It's a two-bedroom condo for a reason.
0: Right.
3: And you chop that into five bedrooms, I mean, you could probably put a guinea pig in those rooms. They're going to be so small.
0: Yeah.
3: And people are going to walk in and go, I'm not having my kids, you know, sleep in these rooms. They're too small. You probably don't have windows in a lot of the rooms. You probably don't have closets. So you can't legally call them bedrooms. You need to call something a bedroom. You need a window and a closet.
0: Right.
3: So when they've chopped a two bedroom into a five, you can't do that. So you've really defeated the purpose. So leave it as a two bedroom open concept. You know, if you want to renovate, great, but don't be making a two bedroom townhome five bedrooms, because it's gonna bite you.
0: It kind of contrasts with Stacy's desire too to have this big open kitchen. Like one would highlight the other in terms of smaller bedrooms. What would you say, Lindsay?
2: Yeah, five bedrooms from two doesn't seem very open concept and airy.
0: Right.
2: I'm concerned about the size of it as well, and the amount of money spending in this market is a lot too. $260,000 yes. grand on a reno is a lot to be spending when prices aren't.
3: Probably use that to buy a detached home in this market.
0: Yeah, it's interesting. Yeah, so Stacy, maybe a lot to think about there. Diane, I wanna go to you for a second and talk about how folks, if they want to look into a second mortgage, can maybe work with Monster Mortgage on that.
1: Absolutely. And you know, this this upcoming slide, it's gonna seem very basic, but I think we just wanna really reinforce that there is still a place more than ever for a second mortgage.
0: Right.
1: But really it should be viewed as a temporary product because it is very costly.
0: Right.
1: But it could be very helpful. You know, somebody who is in a position where they can't make payments for the first year or for 1 year, then we could build that into a second mortgage. So these days we're only typically going up to 75% of the value. That used to be more like 80%. But you know, if you need to pay some debts so that you can rebuild your credit, and then we can consolidate the second with your first mortgage a year down the road.
0: Right.
1: But as I said, the main point is that it should be viewed as a temporary vehicle, but a very useful one.
0: Yeah, it's interesting. And some folks are in this position where they're probably going to be looking at it.
1: Absolutely.
0: All right. Thanks so much, Diane. Up next, we'll keep the viewer mailbag open, answer a few more of your questions, and you can get those to us anytime right there. Hot Property at cp24.com. Don't go anywhere. We'll be right back.
11: 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If your world is to survive, I must light the way.
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0: Welcome back to Hot Property. This question comes in from Reed, who writes, I hate to start looking ahead to autumn, but it feels like the economy and housing market have stabilized, or at least we know what's happening. Are there factors suggesting real estate will heat up in the fall? Al, looking ahead to the fall market.
1: Big time. Okay. Yeah, I've been banging that drum all summer. July and August have been pretty quiet, and you know, April, May, June were really busy, and there's no reason for it to slow down except summer, and it is going to pick up. I think September 15th, I think the first week, well, it's Labor Day, September 7th, and then the next week kids are back in school.
0: Yeah.
1: September 15th, you watch, things are going to take off, and I'm putting money on it.
0: All right. How much money? Diane,
2: listen, heating up may be a little bit too aggressive, but I would say improving for sure.
0: Yeah.
2: Bank of Canada projected to remain flat, so that would be good news to everybody.
0: Yeah, Lindsay, in the top of the show, we highlighted those big new sales numbers for new homes. What do you think of the fall?
3: Yeah, that was just the beginning of it, I think. That was the first quarter of the HST rebate in effect, fully in effect, and I think it's only going to get better. I think if we have Q3 positive numbers, the end of the year is going to shine because two in a row makes people more comfortable. So it's a great start so far, and I'm super excited for the fall market.
0: Yeah, it's interesting, and we have seen in the last couple of months a bit of that shift, as you said, a bit of a slow summer, but it does feel like there's some wind in the sails right now.
1: We've put my money where my mouth is. I put off buyers. We put off listings until September 15th.
0: There you go. Interesting. All right, thank you for watching and for your great questions. And thanks to our panel, as always, for their insight and information. That's it for Hot Property. 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We'll be there for you. Thanks for watching. Good night. See you next week. Bye-bye.

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0: have breaking news out of Brampton, where a man has died, three others in hospital after a crash involving two vehicles at the Gore and Castle Oaks in Brampton.
1: It's like music to my ears.
0: And we're gearing up for the big race at the Ontario Honda Dealers Indy in Markham, the roar of engines set to begin this morning.
2: This is hit to deep left center field. Off the wall.
0: Don't look now. The Blue Jays, like Ernie Clement, on a run right now. Blue Jays now in the wild card playoff race after a thrilling victory against the New York Yankees. We got your recap coming up. It is 7:01, feels like 22. You're watching Toronto's Breaking News, CP24. I'm Phil Perkins. We have breaking news where a man is dead after the vehicle he was in was struck in Brampton. It happened around 1 in the morning near the Gore Road and Castle Oaks Crossing. It was a two-vehicle crash. Three others taken to hospital to be treated for non-life-threatening injuries. No names or ages of the man killed has been released. Police are still investigating and want any witnesses to contact them. We'll keep an eye on that. In the meantime, a man's in critical condition after a crash in Scarborough. Two vehicles collided at Shepherd and Kennedy around 1:15 yesterday afternoon. Police say a 56-year-old man driving a Dodge Caravan was making a left turn out of a parking lot when another vehicle collided with him. The man was taken to hospital with life-threatening injuries. The driver of the other vehicle, and two children in the car were taken to hospital with minor injuries. The investigation's ongoing. Police are urging anyone with dash cam footage to come forward. And Toronto police have now put out the name and photo of a man wanted in Friday's stabbing of a TTC worker. They're looking for this man, 36-year-old Anthony Christopher David McLaughlin. He's wanted for the unprovoked stabbing of a TTC electrical worker near Yonge and Bloor around 8 Friday morning. The victim was on his break at the time, suffering from serious non-life-threatening injuries. McLaughlin is 5'8" to 5'10", with a medium build with numerous facial tattoos and a full beard, as you can see here. Call police at Crime Stoppers if you know where he is. And Durham police are asking for help finding a pilot who went missing after flying out of the Oshawa Airport. Investigators say 73-year-old David Douglas departed the airport around 8:30 Friday morning in a single-engine, home-built plane. He was expected to return an hour later, but didn't show up. Officials say he's an experienced pilot who usually flies in the area south of Kawartha Lakes and north of Lake Scugog. He's 5'7", with a slim build and a mustache. If you see him, you're asked to contact police. Anyway, breaking news from downtown. All lanes of traffic are closed in both directions on Yonge Street between Dundas and Girard for a fire investigation. Crews are actively battling flames. Here's a live look at the scene. You can see that numerous ladders are there attacking the flames, presumably on the roof. You can see not too much exterior damage right now on the front of the business. This is by Yonge and Dundas. Fire crews right now overlooking the scene. No word yet if the fire has been completely put out of control. Not seeing any actually active hoses right now dousing the roof of the building. Potentially just looking for hot spots right now. No word of any injuries or where exactly this may have started. And if it has spread to neighboring buildings, you can see, looks like if anything, they're wrapping up hoses as we speak. So we're going to keep an eye on this fire to see the extent of the damage, if it is under control. So in the meantime, keep it locked on CP24, and we'll let you know how this progresses. In the meantime, an e-scooter operator is in hospital with what are being said as life-threatening injuries after slamming into a car door. Happened a little around 1:30 in the morning near Driftwood and Jane. You can see it's one of the e-bikes or e-scooters. Toronto police say the scooter operator struck the open door of a parked car. They were then rushed to hospital via emergency run. The driver of the car remained on scene. The investigation continues. And with that, e-scooters have become a more common sight on Ontario roads and sidewalks. But provincial police are issuing a warning after a video showed a rider taking one of the devices on the highway. Here's CTV's Hannah Schmidt.
3: It's a shocking sight. an e-scooter rider weaving in and out of traffic on Highway 78 in the Ottawa Street area of Kitchener. Waterloo Regional Police sharing this video, saying the rider was traveling at an excessive speed on the expressway. It's a dangerous act, and one that could have devastating consequences.
4: You can see that there's hardly any protection, right? When you're someone who's, that's why, again, pedestrians aren't allowed on highways. Look at the damage we see between two vehicles colliding, the damage that can cause people inside, let alone someone who's on a scooter who doesn't have any protection on them whatsoever.
3: Ontario's e-scooter pilot program allows municipalities to decide where and how e-scooters can be used. The provincial rules set a maximum speed of 24 kilometers an hour, but riders are not allowed to drive on highways and are encouraged to use bike lanes.
5: E-scooters are designed for a very localized, limited use. And, you know, I think what we see as an example in the video that was released, someone is doing general not safe habits or practices.
3: An e-scooter doesn't have the same protection or visibility as a vehicle. And when a rider weaves between vehicles, drivers may not have much time to react.
4: The other people around are probably thinking, what is going on? This person's not supposed to be here. So that causes a risk in itself because people tend to, they're in shock a little bit. It takes a second to process.
3: And this isn't just about what happens on the highway. Waterloo Region has seen more people using electric bikes and scooters, and local health data shows the potential consequences of incidents involving them. There were 145 visits related to falls involving e-scooters, e-bikes, and other motorized devices at the Waterloo Regional Health Network's Emergency Department during an annual period between 2025 and 2026.
6: It's gone crazy. It's like when I see 9-10-year-olds, two people on it, just going in and out, no helmet.
5: We've heard this from Sunnybrook Hospital, also in Toronto, but also operating a trauma center, that there's an increase in the number of injuries that they're seeing on people, severe injuries.
3: Provincial rules indicate riders must be at least 16 years old, passengers aren't allowed, and those under 18 have to wear a bicycle helmet. The pilot program runs through November 2029.
5: Ignorance of the law is no excuse. You have a responsibility to know what the rules are and to follow them.
3: Police say the bottom line is simple. Know the rules before you ride and don't put yourself or others in danger. Because as you can see here behind me, there's not much room for error. Hannah Schmidt, CTV News, Kitchener.
0: Now we're gearing up for the big race of the Ontario Honda dealers Indy. After putting a rough start in the rear view mirror in Markham, the practice session on Fan Friday, ending up stalling and being postponed with the IndyCar Series saying the promoter was still finishing up the track. Well, this event is in its first year in Markham after being in the Toronto Exhibition Grounds for years. So that'll be fun, no doubt. Well, public transit is going to be your best friend if you want to make it to the Indy in Markham. Metrolink's adding more trains to accommodate fans heading to the race. There are three additional GO trains departing Union Station, heading to Unionville in the morning, and then three corresponding return trips added to get back to the city in the afternoon and the evening. But that's not the only thing happening this weekend. It is a jam-packed day. Taste of Manila is back in North York. The event billing itself as the largest Filipino street festival. More than 500,000 people are expected to turn out this weekend to take in the food, music, and community. Organizers say the festival showcases diverse flavors, live entertainment, and cultural experiences that reflect the multicultural spirit of Canada. Taste of Manila is on from 9 a.m. until 10 p.m.
7: Filipino, mostly stuff like barbecue, all our Filipino delicacies. We also have everybody here, all the organizations of the Filipino communities.
8: So that people will know our food and culture, and also we have to make people know what kind of delicacies that Filipinos are enjoying.
9: We've been here since in 10 years. From 10 years, we still keep coming back here. And yeah, thanks God, we still even rain or shine. The people are still coming.
0: And Bathurst is shut down between Laurel Crest Avenue and Wilson until 2 a.m. Monday. Also happening by the waterfront, the Toronto Waterfront Night Market taking place at Hotel X. You can enjoy live music, cultural exhibitions, and of course, sink your teeth in Pan-Asian street food. Festival wraps up later tonight.
4: It brings together a market, lantern festival, and it's a musical festival as well, all in one event. So it's perfect for everybody. It's back in its 17th year, and this is actually the fifth year that the music festival is happening.
0: And a heads up for anyone who is expecting to take Line 1. There's no subways between Sheppard West and St. Clair West. The TTC says the closures for track work, shuttle buses are running instead. Should be back to normal tomorrow at 6 a.m. It is 7:10, 20 degrees. You're watching Toronto's Breaking News, CP24. We'll be back with the city's top stories.
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20: 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Much better.

0: We begin with developing news on the road. A man has died. Three others are in hospital after a crash involving two vehicles at the Gore and Castle Oaks in Brampton. Toronto police have identified a suspect wanted in the random stabbing of a TTC worker during Friday's morning rush.
1: This is hit to deep left center field. Off the wall.
0: Charles Macca doing it all. Just like that, the Blue Jays back in the playoff race, sitting at a spot in the wild card after a strong series over the Yankees. Game recap and highlights and moments. We'll also let you know that the Jays actually in the playoffs yet. Still a lot of ball to play, though. Stay with CP24 for more on these stories. And for further details, go to CP24.com, CP24 app. Well, with U.S. alcohol off the shelves in much of Canada, several premiers have pledged to remove interprovincial barriers on domestically produced products. But as CTV's Paul Hollingsworth tells us, the alcohol industry is still facing growing financial pressures.
2: A sunny summer day in Halifax has huge crowds trying to quench their thirst and swarms of people sampling hundreds of locally made craft beers and other alcoholic beverages.
3: It's just more branding exercise.
2: This event comes almost a month after nine Canadian premiers signed off on removing interprovincial barriers on alcohol sales.
3: It's always good to have new sales channels.
2: But Andrew Tanner doesn't expect his brews to see a sales boost.
3: If you look at Ontario, the LCBO, it doesn't have any extra shelf space to give the Nova Scotia products.
2: The move to loosen interprovincial trade barriers hasn't resulted in much benefit yet, and the financial pressure points on the microbrewing industry are mounting. Beer cans are now more expensive than ever because of the 50% U.S. tariff on aluminum.
3: That's just, you know, more pain that either we have to absorb or pass on to the consumers.
2: As gas and diesel prices skyrocket, shipping costs have also escalated. The federal government has paused the fuel excise tax until September 7th. Extending the exemption longer would go a long way towards improving this brewery's bottom line.
4: For a brewery our size, it's a substantial amount of money that we save.
2: At a time when there are tariffs and shipping pressures on the microbrewery industry, an event like this allows independent operators to promote their product and attract new customers.
4: Well, they can come here, they can try what they like, and then maybe we get some customers out of that.
2: Thousands are trying beer, ciders, and seltzers for the first time.
5: This is a great way to see what else is out there.
2: And participating in a massive buy local showcase of Nova Scotia-made alcohol products.
6: I consider it one large demo. People get to try it before they buy it. They like it, they go to the local liquor store.
2: And in the process, support an industry that is facing increasing shipping costs and trade barriers. Paul Hollingsworth, CTV News, Halifax.
0: And no beating around the bush, Canada's auto industry is facing several challenges. And along with those who rely on the sector, Brampton is reeling after learning the Stellantis assembly plant could shut down for good. CTV's Colin Carmali, what this means for people and businesses in the area.
7: This place would be full.
8: It was only a few years ago, this Caribbean restaurant in Brampton, Ontario, would almost always be packed.
9: So every seat would be full?
7: Every seat.
8: Now, most days, it looks like this, leaving owner Afsal Mohammed with few options.
7: Our business has dropped about 50%. Might put it up for sale. Right now, it's still on the market for sale, but I can't get anybody to buy it.
8: A community that built itself around the massive Stellantis assembly plant now left struggling since the plant closed its doors. What was meant to be a temporary retooling of the space nearly 3 years ago turned into an extended shutdown last year when Stellantis moved production plants to the U.S. Then on Friday, another blow.
10: This is a gut punch.
8: The union representing the plant's over 2,000 workers says the company is considering permanently closing and selling off the plant.
11: Just saying those words out loud is like a bad, bad dream.
8: The union says no official sale agreement has been announced by the company, but under its collective agreement, Stellantis would need to give 1 year's notice of sale or closure. The car manufacturer says it's still looking for a solution for the Brampton assembly plant, but there are challenges.
12: We passed a motion at Brampton City Council to prohibit any other use than auto use. And so if the company thought they could sell the property for a quick buck, it will be worth worthless because they will not be able to use it for any purpose other than automotive.
8: The surrounding community and the city still reeling, catching many off guard, like the owner of Shelley's Kitchen. Your business really depends on a lot of these people.
9: Yeah, for real, it does.
8: But at least in this shop, some plant workers
13: thinking about this for about an hour
8: can still be found. Dave Sears still coming back for his daily meals, even though he doesn't work across the street anymore.
14: I thought for sure we would be going back. I'm surprised. I'm confused. A little bit mad. There's a lot of people who need to work.
8: In hopes the plant's potential permanent closure doesn't also mean places like these close their doors for good. Kamal Karamali, CTV News, Brampton, Ontario.
0: It is a 7:18, feels like 23 out there. You're watching Toronto's Breaking News, CP24. When we come back, Toronto Argonauts looking to keep their winning streak alive against the Edmonton Elks out west. Get the highlights coming up.

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6: Welcome back, Toronto Argonauts. We're out west looking for their third straight victory, and this against the Elks last night.
7: Arbuckle goes left, and they're giving him the touchdown. Nick Arbuckle into the end zone for the Argos.
6: Yeah, Nick Arbuckle giving the Argos a boost heading into halftime with a touchdown the final minute, but that would be the closest the Boltmen would come to getting ahead of Edmonton, who dominated Toronto. They win 42-12. The Argonauts are back home next Saturday, taking on the Hamilton Tiger Cats at 7 p.m. Always good. Meanwhile, the Rogers Centre, the Blue Jays, were looking to gain even more ground in their playoff push, trying to make that wild card up against the Yankees.
8: This is hit to deep. Center field, off the wall. Clement is getting the wave on his way to the plate and in there.
6: A lot of Blue Jays rookies contributing in this one. Charles McAdoo, one of them, hitting an RBI double in the seventh to give the Jays a 2-1 lead. They went on to win 4-1, moving them into a tie for the final AL wildcard spot. They're now 0.5 games out as of right now. Speaking of rookies, former top prospect Ricky Tiedemann also made his major league debut, giving up one run in an inning and two thirds. Before the game, the Jays announced Vladimir Guerrero Jr. was placed on the 7-day injured list because of a concussion, getting a knee to the head the game before. The Jays close out their series with the Yankees this afternoon at 1:37. Now, we spoke with the SiriusXM host Ryan Patton about the chances of the Jays making it to the postseason for a second straight year.
9: It doesn't matter over the course of the next season where they've been struggling. The belief is still there with the team, and I think that is such a huge factor in this. And it's, to me, another factor I think that we're seeing with Toronto is they're realizing that the divisional crown is done, and that's been done for months. So what's next? What's next is just to get in. And they were in last year. And just win series. You don't need to win 5, 6, 7, 8 in a row. That would be great. But win 3 of 4. Win 2 of 3. Just keep winning series, and you'll find ways to climb up the ladder. So belief in each other, everybody finding a role and finding a way to fill it. And again, give John Schneider a ton of credit. He's managing the team very well, and it's so exciting. I was talking with the group before I came on with you, and yeah, just getting chills as to what's happening right now with the Blue Jays. It's awesome.
6: First leg of the Triple Crown of the Canadian horse racing took place yesterday at Woodbine Racetrack.
10: He's going to streak away, and can we dread a dream? I'd love to see a Triple Crown winner. She's got the King's Plate by 7 or 8 lengths. Military Time second.
6: By a mile. Luster is this year's winner of the prestigious race. The filly was considered the favorite going into the $1 million event. Luster becomes the first since 2022 to win the King's Plate and the Woodbine Oaks in the same year.
11: King's Plate, of course, is the longest continuously run horse race in North America, and really happy to be able to be here today with a group of friends and enjoying the excitement.
12: We love it. We come here every year, so we live across the street, so we're regulars here. It's an amazing vibe.
13: Wonderful day. Great turnout today. Great to see the Governor General's Horse Guards here. Excited to see the procession. Awesome energy. Love being here.
14: Great day. Beautiful day at the track.
15: We come every year. Usually we come for his birthday, and it's been a sunny day today, and despite all of the traffic getting in here, we have been having a great time.
16: We can't imagine a better day. The weather's been phenomenal. Everybody's having a great time. People are getting in. the racing's been fantastic. The atmosphere's been fantastic. And so we're just really, really pleased with how it's going today. This is the premium race in Canada for Canadian bred horses. It's 167 years old, been run continuously, and it is the highlight of the Canadian horse racing year.
6: Well, Toronto FC have snapped their winless streak. All they needed was some home cooking against New England Revolution at BMO Field.
2: Now from Mihailovic, couldn't handle it himself, and now Dorsch! Yes!
6: Dorsch, welcome to Toronto. The Reds came out strong, taking a 2-0 lead into halftime. New England cut the deficit late, making for a tense finish as Toronto held on defensively. TFC hanging on to a 2-1 victory, their first since April. Fans leaving BMO Field were excited to see their team back in the win column and also back at home. And Toronto FC returns to the pitch Wednesday. They're going to host Charlotte FC. It is 7:25, 20 degrees. You're watching Toronto's Breaking News, CP24. The top stories coming up.

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0: We're breaking news out of Brampton, where a man has died and three others in hospital after a multi-vehicle crash at the Gore in Castle Oaks. Live look right now near Yonge and Dundas. Traffic is closed on Yonge Street in both directions after a structure fire.
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0: Now we're gearing up for the big race at the Ontario Honda Dealers Indy in Markham. For the first time ever, the roared engines set to begin this morning. 7:30, 20 degrees. Washington Charles breaking news, CP24, I'm Phil Perkins. Breaking news in Brampton, where a man is dead after a vehicle that he was in was involved in a crash. It happened around 1 in the morning near Gore Road and Castle Oaks Crossing. It was a two-vehicle crash. Three others taken to hospital. They were treated for non-life-threatening injuries. The name and age of the man killed has not been shared. Police are still investigating and want any witnesses to contact them. Also, one man's in critical condition after a crash in Scarborough. Two vehicles collided at Shepherd and Kennedy around 1:15 yesterday afternoon. Police say the 56-year-old man driving the Dodge Caravan was making a left turn out of a parking lot when he then had the other vehicle collide into him. The man was taken to hospital with life-threatening injuries. The driver of the other vehicle had two kids in the vehicle. They were all taken to hospital with minor injuries. The investigation's ongoing. Police urging anyone with dash cam footage to come forward. Let's go to Yonge Street right now, and

0: You can see a lot of activity happening near Yonge and Dundas. Yonge Street is closed in both directions between Dundas and Girard for a fire. Crews seem to have doused the fire at the building here. Stay with us for the latest on this. It appears they're paying a lot of attention on the roof. No word yet again. This is just developing as we speak. If it had spread to the other buildings adjacent to a lot of densely packed businesses in that area by TMU and the Eaton Center. Now, we'll let you know once Yonge Street does reopen. And Toronto police have now put out the name and the photo of the man they're looking for in Friday's attack of one of their TTC workers. They're looking for this man, 36-year-old Anthony Christopher David McLaughlin. He's wanted for the unprovoked stabbing of a TTC electrical worker near Yonge and Bloor on 8 Friday morning. Victim was on his break at the time. He had non-life-threatening injuries. McLaughlin, 5'8" to 5'10". He's a medium build. You can see numerous tattoos on his face and a full beard. Call police or Crime Stoppers if you see him. And Durham police are asking for help finding a pilot who went missing after flying out of the Oshawa airport. Investigators say 73-year-old David Douglas departed the airport 8:30 a.m. Friday in a single-engine, home-built plane. He was expected to return an hour later but didn't show up. Officials say that he is an experienced pilot who usually flies in the area of Kawartha Lakes and Lake Scugog. He is described as 5'7" with a slim build and a mustache. If you see him, call police. And an e-scooter operator is in hospital with what is being said to be life-threatening injuries after slamming into a parked car door. It happened a little after 1:30 in the morning at Jaden Driftwood. Toronto police say the scooter rider struck the open door of the parked vehicle. They were then rushed to hospital via emergency run. The driver of the car stayed on scene. The investigation continues. And with that, e-scooters have become a more common sight on Ontario roads and sidewalks. But provincial police are now issuing a warning after a video showed a rider taking one of these e-scooters on the highway. Here's CTV's Hannah Schmidt.
1: It's a shocking sight. An e-scooter rider weaving in and out of traffic on Highway 78 in the Ottawa Street area of Kitchener. Waterloo Regional Police sharing this video, saying the rider was traveling at an excessive speed on the expressway. It's a dangerous act, and one that could have devastating consequences.
2: You can see that there's hardly any protection, right? When you're someone who's, that's why, again, pedestrians aren't allowed on highways. Look at the damage we see between two vehicles colliding, the damage that can cause people inside, let alone someone who's on a scooter who doesn't have any protection on them whatsoever.
1: Ontario's e-scooter pilot program allows municipalities to decide where and how e-scooters can be used. The provincial rules set a maximum speed of 24 kilometers an hour, but riders are not allowed to drive on highways and are encouraged to use bike lanes.
3: E-scooters are designed for a very localized, limited use. And, you know, I think what we see as an example in the video that was released, someone is doing general not safe habits or practices.
1: An e-scooter doesn't have the same protection or visibility as a vehicle. And when a rider weaves between vehicles, drivers may not have much time to react.
2: The other people around are probably thinking, what is going on? This person's not supposed to be here. So that causes a risk in itself because people tend to, they're in shock a little bit. It takes a second to process.
1: And this isn't just about what happens on the highway. Waterloo Region has seen more people using electric bikes and scooters, and local health data shows the potential consequences of incidents involving them. There were 145 visits related to falls involving e-scooters, e-bikes, and other motorized devices at the Waterloo Regional Health Network's Emergency Department during an annual period between 2025 and 2026.
4: It's gone crazy. It's like when I see 9-10-year-olds, two people on it, just going in and out, no helmet.
3: We've heard this from Sunnybrook Hospital, also in Toronto, but also operating a trauma center, that there's an increase in the number of injuries that they're seeing on people, severe injuries.
1: Provincial rules indicate riders must be at least 16 years old, passengers aren't allowed, and those under 18 have to wear a bicycle helmet. The pilot program runs through November 2029.
3: Ignorance of the law is no excuse. You have a responsibility to know what the rules are and to follow them.
1: Police say the bottom line is simple. Know the rules before you ride and don't put yourself or others in danger. Because as you can see here behind me, there's not much room for error. Hannah Schmidt, CTV News, Kitchener.
0: These vehicles are allowed on a controlled road. England's Louis Foster has the poll for today's first running in Markham of the Ontario Honda Dealers Indy.
5: I was pretty convinced I would hold. I didn't think anyone could go much faster than that. So, yeah, super happy. Absolutely awesome. One of the best laps of my life, for sure. Being downtown in Toronto is obviously lovely and has its perks, but the actual circuit here is really cool.
6: It's the start of 2025.
0: So Foster posting the day's fastest lap at just over a minute, 14 seconds to grab the pole. It's the first year Markham has hosted the event after it's been at the exhibition for years. It's been there since 1986. And public transit is going to be your best bet to get from Union to Unionville to take in the big race in Markham. Metrolinx adding more trains. There will be 3 additional GO trains heading from Union to Unionville in the morning. And then 3 corresponding return trips added to get you back home in the afternoon and evening. And that's not the only thing happening this weekend. Taste of Manila is back. It's happening in North York. The event it bills itself as Canada's largest Filipino street festival. More than 500,000 people expect to turn out this weekend to take in the food, the music, and, of course, the community. Organizers say the festival showcases diverse flavors, live entertainment, and cultural experiences that reflect the multicultural spirit of Canada. Taste of Manila starts at 9 a.m., runs until 10 p.m.
7: Filipino, mostly stuff like barbecue, you know, all our Filipino delicacies. We also have everybody here, all the organizations of the Filipino communities.
8: So that people will know our food and culture, and also we have to make people know what kind of delicacies that Filipinos are enjoying.
9: We've been here since in 10 years. From 10 years, we still keep coming back here. And yeah, thanks God, we still like even rain or shine. The people is still coming.
0: Well, Bathurst is shut down from Laurel Crest to Wilson until 2 Monday morning. Also, Rastafest still happening in Little Jamaica this weekend. The event is the largest celebration of Rastafari culture in Canada. Features reggae music along with art exhibits and Jamaican food. It'll be held at Eglinton and Oakwood.
10: So it's very important for people to come and down it, because for one, as you know, the LRT has been, for the last 16 years or more, I think, you know, there was construction happening here. So a lot of businesses have been suffering. So the object of Rastafest and why we're doing this today is to get people to come on down to say, hey, come and support the businesses in the Little Jamaica community.
0: Rastafest is on today from 6 p.m. till 11 p.m. And the Toronto Waterfront Night Market is taking place at Hotel X by the water. You can get all your live music, cultural exhibitions, and also sink your teeth in the Pan-Asian market.
11: A lot of amazing DJs playing all kinds of different music for everybody, and visitors can also explore a wide range of food vendors, shops, local businesses, creators enjoying live music. It's just such a great vibe.
0: Also, Panorama India is set to take over Nathan Phillips Square. Here's a live look at the square right now. It's 7:40, so it's understandably quite empty. It's going to be all sights and all sounds and tastes of India. It's meant to celebrate India's 77th anniversary of independence from Great Britain. The India Day event will run from noon till 10 and will feature a grand parade around the square. And best of all, it's free. 7:41, 20 degrees. You're watching Toronto's Breaking News, CP24. We'll be back with the city's top stories.
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1: Oh, yeah. 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

0: some of the stories you're working on right now. A man has died, three others in hospital after a multi-vehicle crash at the Gore and Castle Oaks in Brampton. There's so much happening all over the region this weekend. You have the Indy in Markham. You have the celebration of Indian culture, Nathan Phillips Square today. That's free. You have a night market at Hotel X. A lot going on, including, as I mentioned, the Ontario Honda Dealers Indy in Markham. The big race is today. Here's a live look at the checkered line. Who's going to be crossing it first? We'll find out. Stay with CP24 for more of these stories and for more details, go to cp24.com, CP24 app. Well, with American alcohol off the shelves in much of Canada, several premiers have pledged to remove interprovincial barriers on domestically produced products. They've been talking about this for months now. But as CTV's Paul Hollingsworth reports, the alcohol industry still facing growing financial pressure.
1: A sunny summer day in Halifax has huge crowds trying to quench their thirst and swarms of people sampling hundreds of locally made craft beers and other alcoholic beverages.
2: It's just more branding exercise.
1: This event comes almost a month after nine Canadian premiers signed off on removing interprovincial barriers on alcohol sales.
2: It's always good to have new sales channels.
1: But Andrew Tanner doesn't expect his brews to see a sales boost.
2: If you look at Ontario, the LCBO, it doesn't have any extra shelf space to give the Nova Scotia products.
1: The move to loosen interprovincial trade barriers hasn't resulted in much benefit yet, and the financial pressure points on the microbrewing industry are mounting. Beer cans are now more expensive than ever because of the 50% U.S. tariff on aluminum.
2: That's just, you know, more pain that either we have to absorb or pass on to the consumers.
1: As gas and diesel prices skyrocket, shipping costs have also escalated. The federal government has paused the fuel excise tax until September 7th. Extending the exemption longer would go a long way towards improving this brewery's bottom line.
3: For a brewery our size, it's a substantial amount of money that we save.
1: At a time when there are tariffs and shipping pressures on the microbrewery industry, an event like this allows independent operators to promote their product and attract new customers.
3: Well, they can come here, they can try what they like, and then maybe we get some customers out of that.
1: Thousands are trying beer, ciders, and seltzers for the first time.
4: This is a great way to see what else is out there.
1: And participating in a massive buy local showcase of Nova Scotia-made alcohol products.
5: I consider it one large demo. People get to try it before they buy it. They like it, they go to the local liquor store.
1: And in the process, support an industry that is facing increasing shipping costs and trade barriers. Paul Hollingsworth, CTV News, Halifax.
0: 7:46, 20 degrees. You're watching Toronto's Breaking News, CP24. Well, the Jays, right now, just outside the last wild card spot, but they're on a run. Get your highlights against the Yankees at Rogers Center. Run, Ernie!
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2: Welcome back. Toronto Argonauts looking for their third straight win. They're in Edmonton taking on the Elks.
3: Arbuckle goes left, and they're giving him the touchdown. Nick Arbuckle into the end zone for the Argos.
2: Yeah, Arbuckle with a QB sneak there right before halftime, but that would be the closest Toronto would get. They get boat raced 42-12 by the Elks. The Argos back at home Saturday taking on the Hamilton Tiger Cats. Well, the Blue Jays looking to gain even more ground in their playoff push as they faced the Yankees at the Rogers Center yesterday.
4: This is hit to deep left center field. Off the wall. Clement is getting the wave on his way to the plate and in there.
2: Look at the effort from everybody, especially the rookies. Charles McAdoo hitting an RBI double in the seventh to give the Jays a 2-1 lead, earning Clement efforting to home plate. Hey, a lot of the rookies all stepped up. Top prospect Ricky Tiedemann also made his major league debut, giving up one run in an inning and two-thirds. And that was the only run in the game. It was a bullpen game, everybody. Before this one, the Jays announced that Vladimir Guerrero Jr. was placed on the seven-day injured list due to a concussion. The Jays close out the series with the Yankees this afternoon at 1:37. They're a half game out of the final wild card spot. Now, we spoke to SiriusXM host Ryan Patton about the Jays and what they need to do to keep this winning momentum going.
5: Vladdy is basically, you know, the engine, or he drives the engine. And Springer, when he's on, he's also one of those main guys. But it's the ones like the Batemans and McAdoo today with that double. He was the difference in the game. It's the smaller role players that find a way to fill those roles. And that's what makes the game so tough. And that's what makes the game so good, is that you don't have to be the star every single night. You can find someone who's the eighth seed or in the eighth spot, the ninth spot, something like coming off the bench for just one at bat or going in for an inning of work. It doesn't matter, but everybody knows their role, and I think that's been a huge factor. So the young guys, the newer ones, they're impressing me a lot.
2: Well, the first leg of the Triple Crown of Canadian horse racing took place yesterday.
6: He's gonna streak away, and can we dread a dream? I'd love to see a Triple Crown winner. She's got the King's Plate by 7 or 8 lengths. Military Time second.
2: Yeah, those are the scenes at Woodbine Racetrack. Luster, we talked about for days, it was the favorite, ended up winning the prestigious race. This is a $1 million prize. Luster becomes the first since 2022 to win the King's Plate and the Woodbine Oaks in the same year.
7: King's Plate, of course, is the longest continuously run horse race in North America, and really happy to be able to be here today with a group of friends and enjoying the excitement.
8: We love it. We come here every year, so we live across the street. So we're regulars here. It's an amazing vibe.
9: Wonderful day. Great turnout today. Great to see the Governor General's Horse Guards here. Excited to see the procession. Awesome energy. Love being here.
10: Great day. Beautiful day at the track.
11: We come every year. Usually we come for his birthday, and it's been a sunny day today. And despite all of the traffic getting in here, we have been having a great time.
2: Toronto FC, well, they snapped their 12-game winless streak, getting past New England Revolution at BMO Field.
12: Now for Mihailovic, couldn't handle it himself, and outdoors, yes!
2: Yeah, first time at BMO Field since May. Dortch, who just got brought in during the transfer window. It was 2-0 leading into halftime for the good guys. And New England cut the deficit late. It was a tense finish, but Toronto wins it 2-1, their first 3 points since April. Fans leaving BMO Field were excited to see their team back in the win column and back at home.
13: It felt good. It felt like there was a bump from the World Cup. Before the World Cup, there was always one. It was bad weather. There was a lot of empty seats. And today felt really good, and we got a couple goals.
14: My favorite part was probably just the energy of the crowd and stuff. It was really good.
15: I'm glad we're back. I call it the Fortress of Dreams. Jays win today. TFC wins tonight. The double win. I always have the faith. good 3 points tonight. Great game.
16: We played amazing tonight, you know, amazing goals. Hopefully we can maintain it for the rest of the season.
17: We had a disappointing start to the season, so this seems like it's a real happy ending for us today.
2: Well, Toronto FC returns to the pitch Wednesday. They're hosting Charlotte FC. Well, many people know the character Winnie the Pooh, but not many know the medical history behind his pal, Christopher Robin. Now a new edition of his beloved tale is helping shine a light on the characters.
18: Here is Edward Bear coming downstairs now. Bump, bump, bump on the back of his head behind Christopher Robin. It is, as far as he knows, the only way of coming downstairs. These days, because his muscles do not always do what he asks of them, with myasthenia gravis, MG, even something as ordinary as stairs can feel like a great expedition.
19: Hamira Osman of Muscular Dystrophy Canada reads A.A. Milne's beloved story of Winnie the Pooh. Milne's son, on whom Christopher Robin is based, lived with myasthenia gravis, and this special online version includes comments from myasthenia patients highlighting how Pooh's experiences mirror their own.
20: The condition is an autoimmune condition, meaning that our own bodies are generating antibodies to a very particular part of our anatomy. And in the case of myasthenia, it's at the interface where the nerve talks to the muscle.
21: I kept falling down the bus every time I tried to go up in the morning. Like, you know, I'm 19-year-old, I'm going to high school. And then I noticed like something was really off. Like, why am I falling all the time?
19: And Serene Zevker identifies with Pooh Bear's difficulty moving.
21: We all have a problem with climbing up anything, that we feel the tiredness and the drowsy feeling of fatigue.
19: Serene was extremely lucky. Her myasthenia was diagnosed in a matter of days.
20: There can be a substantial delay for patients in getting to the right diagnosis, up to 5 to 7 years, actually.
18: In that time, they can experience irreversible muscle damage, muscle weakness, and this is why it's so important to raise awareness on myasthenia gravis.
19: Dr. Charles Kasarjan says part of the problem is that MG has such a wide range of symptoms, and also that they wax and wane.
22: That weakness can affect classically the eyes, so people can have droopy eyelids, double vision because it affects the movement of the eyes. They can have difficulty swallowing or speaking. So they can choke, they can have weakness of their arms or legs. And then one of the things that's a bit scarier is they can have weakness of their breathing muscles.
19: The hope is that the new version of Winnie the Pooh will open the eyes of physicians and the public to this little recognized and often invisible illness.
2: 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CP24 will be back after this break.
23: Soil on the global stage. Brooke Henderson takes on the world as she defends her title in Edmonton.
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0: Katie Dawson. I'm a singer-songwriter. I write and perform all my own music. You can find my music on all streaming services. But here's the thing with that. You don't actually own your music, and there's data tracking involved. Wouldn't it be nice to own something you love? 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Check out this record right here. It's glow-in-the-dark vinyl. Or how about this one? There's 24-karat gold leaf flake directly in the vinyl. This has never been done before on a vinyl record. Records should be fun, unique, and collectible. And the music on them should be great, too. Do you like rock and roll, folk, country, and rockabilly? Well, I've done all that and more, and I think you'll love it. Don't believe me? Just ask them.
1: Katie Dawson is my favorite artist to play when it's a sunny day, I'm driving the car, sunroof's up.
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0: A man has died, three others in the hospital after a crash involving two vehicles in Brampton. We'll tell you more coming up. We are gearing up for the big race at the Ontario Honda Dealers Indy in Markham. The roar of the engine starting this morning.
1: This is hit to deep left center field. Off the wall.
0: And the Jays on fire. They are half a game out of the final wild card spot. We'll get you the highlights from Rogers Center against the Yankees. 20 degrees right now, overcast. You're watching Toronto's Breaking News, CP24. I'm Phil Perkins. Thanks for joining us. Well, a man is dead after a multi-vehicle crash in Brampton. It happened around 1 in the morning near the Gore Road and Castle Oaks Crossing. It was a two-vehicle crash. Three others taken to hospital to be treated for non-life-threatening injuries. The name and age of the man killed have not been released yet. Police still investigating and want witnesses to contact them. And one man is in critical condition after a crash in Scarborough. Two vehicles collided at Shepherd and Kennedy around 1:15 yesterday afternoon. Police say a 56-year-old man driving a that Dodge Caravan was making a left turn out of a parking lot when they were then involved in the crash. The man was taken to hospital with life-threatening injuries. The driver of the other vehicle had two children in the car, were taken to hospital with minor injuries. The investigation is ongoing. If you have any dash cam footage at all, reach out to police. And happening right now, Yonge Street is closed in both directions between Dundas and Girard for a fire investigation at Zanzibar there, strip club on Yonge Street. It happened a couple hours ago. You see one ladder. There are at least three ladders that were out taking care of flames coming out of the roof of the structure itself. It does appear that the fire has been put out. Again, we will keep you updated on when Yonge Street reopens, but it looks like fire crews are wrapping up as we speak. In the meantime, Toronto police have now put out the name and the photo of the man they're looking for after a random attack in one of their workers Friday morning. They're looking for 36-year-old Anthony Christopher David McLaughlin. He's wanted for the unprovoked stabbing of a TTC electrical worker near Yonge and Bloor around 8 Friday morning. The victim was on a break at the time, suffered serious but non-life-threatening injuries. McLaughlin is 5'8 to 5'10. Now, he has a medium build, multiple facial tattoos, and a full beard. Call police if you see him. And Durham police are trying to find a missing pilot who flew out of the Oshawa airport. This is 73-year-old David Douglas. He departed the airport around 8:30 Friday morning in a single-engine, home-built plane. He was expected to come back an hour later, but didn't. Officials say he's an experienced pilot who normally flies in the area of Kawartha Lakes and Lake Scugog. He's 5'7", with a slim build and a mustache. If you see him, contact police. An e-scooter rider is in hospital of what is life-threatening injuries after slamming into an open car door. It happened around 1:30 in the morning at Jane and Driftwood. Toronto police say the scooter rider hit the open door of a parked car. He was taken to hospital via emergency run. The driver of the car stayed on the scene. The investigation continues. And with that, e-scooters and e-bikes have become a more common sight on Ontario roads and sidewalks. But provincial police are now issuing a warning after a video showed a rider taking one of their devices out on the highway. Here's CTV's Hannah Schmidt.
2: It's a shocking sight. An e-scooter rider weaving in and out of traffic on Highway 78 in the Ottawa Street area of Kitchener. Waterloo Regional Police sharing this video, saying the rider was traveling at an excessive speed on the expressway. It's a dangerous act, and one that could have devastating consequences.
3: You can see that there's hardly any protection, right? When you're someone who's, that's why, again, pedestrians aren't allowed on highways. Look at the damage we see between two vehicles colliding, the damage that can cause people inside, let alone someone who's on a scooter who doesn't have any protection on them whatsoever.
2: Ontario's e-scooter pilot program allows municipalities to decide where and how e-scooters can be used. The provincial rules set a maximum speed of 24 kilometers an hour, but riders are not allowed to drive on highways and are encouraged to use bike lanes.
4: E-scooters are designed for a very localized, limited use. And, you know, I think what we see as an example in the video that was released, someone is doing general not safe habits or practices.
2: An e-scooter doesn't have the same protection or visibility as a vehicle. And when a rider weaves between vehicles, drivers may not have much time to react.
3: The other people around are probably thinking, what is going on? This person's not supposed to be here. So that causes a risk in itself because people tend to, you know, they're in shock a little bit. It takes a second to process.
2: And this isn't just about what happens on the highway. Waterloo Region has seen more people using electric bikes and scooters. And local health data shows the potential consequences of incidents involving them. There were 145 visits related to falls involving e-scooters, e-bikes, and other motorized devices at the Waterloo Regional Health Network's Emergency Department during an annual period between 2025 and 2026.
5: It's gone crazy. It's like when I see 9-10-year-olds, two people on it, just going in and out, no helmet.
4: We've heard this from Sunnybrook Hospital, also in Toronto, but also operating a trauma center, that there's an increase in the number of injuries that they're seeing on people, severe injuries.
2: Provincial rules indicate riders must be at least 16 years old, passengers aren't allowed, and those under 18 have to wear a bicycle helmet. The pilot program runs through November 2029.
4: Ignorance of the law is no excuse. You have a responsibility to know what the rules are and to follow them.
2: Police say the bottom line is simple. Know the rules before you ride and don't put yourself or others in danger. Because as you can see here behind me, there's not much room for error. Hannah Schmidt, CTV News, Kitchener.
0: Let's talk about the Indy now. England's Louis Foster has the pole for today's first running in Markham of the Ontario Honda Dealers Indy.
6: I was pretty convinced that would hold. I didn't think anyone could go much faster than that. So, super happy, absolutely awesome. One of the best laps of my life, for sure. Being downtown in Toronto is obviously lovely and has its perks, but the actual circuit here is really cool.
7: It's the start of 2025, so with Pillow out, who leads all?
0: Foster posting the fastest lap at just over a minute, 14 seconds to grab the pole. It's the first year Markham has hosted the race after it was at the X since 1986. And public transit, your best friend to get to the big race in Markham. Metrolinx is adding more trains to accommodate fans heading to the Indy. There were three additional GO trains departing Union Station, heading to Unionville in the morning. And then there's three more heading back in the afternoon and evening. Taste of Manila is back in the city for another year. The event bills itself as the largest Filipino street festival in Canada. More than 500,000 people expect to turn up to get all the food and music and bask in the community. So many smiles. Organizers say the festival showcases diverse flavors, live entertainment, and cultural experiences that reflect the multicultural spirit of this country. It runs from 9 a.m. until 10 p.m.
8: Pino, mostly stuff like barbecue, all our Filipino delicacies. We also have everybody here, all the organizations of the Filipino communities.
9: So that people will know our food and culture, and also we have to make people know what kind of delicacies that Filipinos are enjoying.
10: We've been here since in 10 years. From 10 years, we still keep coming back here. And thanks God, we still like even rain or shine. The people is still coming.
0: Well, Bathurst is shut down between Lowell Crest and Wilson until 2 a.m. on Monday. And Rastafest continues in Little Jamaica. The event is the largest celebration of Rastafari culture in Canada and features reggae music, art exhibits, and Jamaican food. It's being held at Eglinton and Oakwood.
11: So it's very important for me to come and down it because for one, as you know, the LRT has been, for the last 16 years or more, I think, you know, there was construction happening here. So a lot of businesses have been suffering. So the object of Rastafest and why we're doing this today is to get people to come on down to say, hey, come and support the businesses in the Little Jamaica community.
0: Rastafest back today from 6 p.m. until 11 p.m. Happening at the same time, the Toronto Waterfront Night Market is taking place at Hotel X. Guests can enjoy live music, cultural exhibitions, and also the Asian Street Market. Festival wraps up later tonight.
12: a lot of amazing DJs playing all kinds of different music for everybody. And visitors can also explore a wide range of food vendors, shops, local businesses, creators enjoying live music. It's just such a great vibe.
0: And the Panorama India is set to take over Nathan Phillips Square. It's going to be lots of sights, sounds, and of course, the tastes of India. It's getting set up right now. Here's a live look at Nathan Phillips Square. It's meant to celebrate India's 77th anniversary of independence. The India Day event will run from noon until 10. It'll feature a grand parade around the square, and it's free. It's 20 degrees right now. Marshall Charles breaking news, CP24. We'll be back with the city's top stories.
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0: Well, a man has died and three others injured in a multi-vehicle crash in Brampton. We'll tell you more coming up. So many events happening across the region, including a big celebration of Indian culture at Nathan Phillips Square. How about racing culture? Gearing up for the big race at the Ontario Honda Dealers Indy in Markham. Roar the engines starting this morning. The track looks good. Stay at CP24 for more on these stories and for further details, go to cp24.com, CP24 app. Well, Canada's top trade negotiators are in Washington this weekend looking to stave off Donald Trump's latest 50% tariff threat set to take effect Wednesday. CTV News has learned that a U.S. proposal for a deal does not include any significant reduction on softwood lumber tariffs.
1: The softwood lumber sector is bigger than auto parts and steel combined in terms of the Canadian economy, and it needs to be front and center of the table.
2: I think we are somewhat backed into a corner given our over-reliance on the American market and how much free trade has been integral to our economy. And yet, I fear that a lot of domestic politics has entered into this over the last year.
0: Well, Wednesday is the deadline before the 50% tariffs are imposed on a number of Canadian goods. Two sides are said to be far apart on a possible agreement. Well, spending millions of dollars in infrastructure is useless if it doesn't work properly. That's the lesson being felt daily. Wolf Island has brand new docks and sleek European-style ferries, but things keep breaking down. Here's CTV's Judy Trin.
3: On the St. Lawrence Seaway, an elusive sight as a $50 million boat appears on the horizon.
4: It is like whale watching, you know? Yeah, it's a rare thing.
3: Since it was put into service 2 years ago, the Wolf Islander 4 ferry, purchased by the Ontario government, has been docked longer for repairs than it has been transporting passengers. It's supposed to connect the 1,500 residents of Wolf Island to Kingston. The boat has been fixed, but it's not yet ready for vehicles.
5: I need to have people actually get to work, get to school, get to have their emergencies attended to. I don't have time for something that is so much of a wussy ferry.
3: The ferry was built by a Dutch company. In 2024, it was blown off course by strong winds and run aground. In 2025, the boat lost all power after an engine malfunction. And the hybrid vessel can only run on diesel because the recharging station hasn't yet been built. The contingency plan involves bringing back the old ferry.
6: Need to count on a boat, that's true. We count on the Wolf Islander 3.
3: The Wolf Islander 3 has been immortalized in a folk song, but it's more than 50 years old, and it also breaks down.
7: It is a regular weekly event, sometimes multiple days in a row.
3: It's driven up costs for hotel owner Chris Brown. He's had to organize private boats to get his guests on and off the island.
7: And that boat is considered an extension of the highway, like any other responsibility of the province. It needs to be functional.
3: The impact is deepening. The town has lost doctors. The public elementary school has shuttered and is up for sale. Young families are moving to the mainland.
5: If they're trying to kill my community, they're doing a fine job of it, but I'll fight them tooth and nail.
3: The Ontario government says Wolf Islander 4 will be back in service soon and in full electric mode. But the province hasn't set a date. Meanwhile, the residents we spoke to remain skeptical. Judy Trin, CTV News, Wolf Island, Ontario.
0: Don't make them like they used to. It's 20 degrees. You're watching Toronto's Breaking News, CP24. We come back. The Blue Jays now just a half game out of the final wild card spot. We'll get the highlights in Rogers Center.
8: Into deep left center field. Off the wall.
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0: Welcome back. The Argonauts looking for their third straight win there in Alberta, taking on the Edmonton Elks.
18: Arbuckle goes left, and they're giving him the touchdown. Nick Arbuckle into the end zone for the Argos.
0: Arbuckle with a QB sneak right before halftime, and that's as close as they would get. The Boatmen get boat raced by the Elks, 42-12. The Argos back at home Saturday, taking on the Hamilton Tiger Cats at 7. And the Blue Jays looking to gain even more ground in their playoff push when they took on the Yankees in their second game of the series.
19: This is hit to deep left center field. Off the wall. Clement is getting the wave on his way to the plate and in there.
0: Charles Maka doing it all. The rookie hitting an RBI double in the seventh to give the Jays a 2-1 lead. Ernie Clement efforting hard. They went on to win 4-1. They are right now half a game out of the final wild card spot. It's going to be tense. Former top prospect Ricky Tiedemann also making his major league debut, giving up the only run of the game in an inning and two-thirds. Before the game, the Jays ruled out Vladimir Guerrero Jr. He's on the 7-day injured list after taking a knee to the head in the game before. The Jays close out the series this afternoon at 1:37. We caught up with SiriusXM host Ryan Patton about what the Jays need to do to keep the winning ways going.
20: Vladdy is basically, you know, the engine, or he drives the engine. And Springer, when he's on, he's also one of those main guys. But it's the ones like the Batemans and McAdoo today with that double. He was the difference in the game. It's the smaller role players that find a way to fill those roles. And that's what makes the game so tough. And that's what makes the game so good, is that you don't have to be the star every single night. You can find someone who's the eighth seed or in the eighth spot, the ninth spot, something like coming off the bench for just one at bat or going in for an inning of work. It doesn't matter, but everybody knows their role, and I think that's been a huge factor. So the young guys, the newer ones, they're impressing me a lot.
0: They're all contributing. Moving on now, the first leg in the Triple Crown of Canadian horse racing took place yesterday at Woodbine Racetrack.
21: He's gonna streak away, and can we dread a dream? I'd love to see a Triple Crown winner. She's got the King's Plate by 7 or 8 lengths. Military Time second.
0: Well, Luster is this year's winner of the prestigious race. The filly was considered the favorite heading into this $1 million event. Luster now the first since 2022 to win the King's Plate and the Woodbine Oaks in the same year.
22: We can't imagine a better day. The weather's been phenomenal. Everybody's having a great time. People are getting in. The racing's been fantastic. The atmosphere's been fantastic. And so we're just really, really pleased with how it's going today. This is the premium race in Canada for Canadian bred horses. It's 167 years old, been run continuously, and it is the highlight of the Canadian horse racing year.
0: Well, hats off to Toronto FC. They got their first 3 points, snapping their 12-game winless streak. They're back at BMO Field for the first time since May.
1: Now for Mihailovic, couldn't handle it himself, and now Doors! Yes!
0: New TFC player Nicholas George with the banger, making it 2-0 in the first half. New England cut the deficit in half, but TFC win. They get all 3 points. They win 2-1. They haven't done that since April. Fans leaving BMO Field were excited to see their team back in the win column and back at home.
2: It felt good. It felt like there was a bump from the World Cup. Before the World Cup, there was always, one, it was bad weather. There was a lot of empty seats. And today felt really good. And we got a couple goals.
4: My favorite part was probably just the energy of the crowd and stuff. It was really good.
23: I'm glad we're back. I call it the Fortress of Dreams. Jays win today. TFC wins tonight. The double win. I always have the faith. Good 3 points tonight. Great game.
24: We played amazing tonight, you know, amazing goals. Hopefully we can maintain it for the rest of the season.
23: We had a disappointing start to the season, so this seems like it's a real happy ending for us today.
0: TFC back in action Wednesday when they'll host Charlotte FC. Well, a few weeks after K-pop superstars BTS said that they wouldn't submit their music for consideration at the Grammys, the Recording Academy is reportedly reconsidering plans for a controversial new category. BTS releasing their first album after a hiatus, had to do their army duties. Back in March, a few weeks later, Grammy organizers announced a new Asian pop music performance category. Critics raising concerns that the new award would make it harder for the band to compete in mainstream categories, something the band members appeared to link to their choosing not to submit to the Grammys. Billboard reported Friday that the Academy is talking to members of the Asian pop community about how to proceed. Good luck. Well, a new trailer for Avengers Doomsday is out. Marvel is offering a new look at the villain, Dr. Doom, who happens to be played by a previous star of the franchise. Look if you want.
25: All of you have lived stolen lives. But now you must give them back.
0: Avengers Doomsday is set to hit theaters December 18th. It's the first Avengers movie since Endgame in 2019. The villain, Dr. Doom, is reportedly played by longtime Marvel actor Robert Downey Jr. But is he the only person playing Dr. Doom? That's what I'm asking. I'm very excited. And worried. Another big reveal. I've been waiting for this my whole life. An X-Men film set to be released in May of 2028. It was announced at D23 fan event in Anaheim. Those aren't the X-Men. The gathering of some of the industry's top talent and entertainment properties happened every 2 years. Among the other titles announced were the third installment of both Zootopia and Frozen, the Jodie Foster-led animated film Hexed, and another season of Disney's Ahsoka Star Wars franchise. That looks great. I could talk about it all day. I just might. It's 20 degrees. Watch Charles breaking news, CP24. We'll be back.
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0: Man has died after a multi-vehicle crash in Brampton. Details coming up.
1: It's like music to my ears.
0: And we're gearing up for the big race of the Ontario Honda Dealers Indy in Markham. The roar of the engines about to crank up in just a couple hours. Here's a live look right now near Yonge and Dundas. Yonge Street, both directions shut down due to a fire. We'll tell you more. It is 8:30, 20 degrees. You're watching Toronto's Breaking News, CP24. I'm Phil Perkins. Thanks for joining us. Let's start in Brampton, where a man is dead after a multi-vehicle crash. Happened around 1 in the morning near the Gore Road and Castle Oaks Crossing. It was a two-vehicle crash. Three others were taken to hospital for non-life-threatening injuries. The name and age of the victim has not been released. Police are still investigating, and any witnesses who have any dash cam footage should come forward. And another man is in critical condition after a crash in Scarborough. Two vehicles collided at Shepherd and Kennedy at 1:15 yesterday afternoon. Police say a 56-year-old man driving this Dodge Caravan that was making a left turn out of a parking lot when they were hit. The driver of the other vehicle and two kids in the car were all taken to hospital with minor injuries. The investigation's ongoing. Police are urging anyone with dash cam footage to come forward. It's happening right now. All lanes of traffic are shut down on Yonge Street between Dundas and Girard due to a fire investigation. Crews seem to have put the fire out. They're now getting into the business itself. It looks like there's extensive damage on the top floor. They're paying a lot of attention to the roof. Now, Yonge Street still closed as we speak. Keep it locked here on CP24 when we get you the latest. And police are still hunting for a man who shot another man outside a Scarborough apartment building. Toronto police say it happened on 9:15 last night at Lawrence and Galloway. Paramedics tell us that the victim was brought to hospital with serious life-threatening injuries. Police have not released any shooter information yet. But they have released, the name and the photo of the man they're looking for after an unprovoked attack of a TTC worker Friday morning. They're looking for 36-year-old Anthony Christopher David McLaughlin. He's wanted for the unprovoked stabbing of a

0: UGC electrical worker, near Young and Bloor, around 8 Friday morning. Now, the victim was on break at the time, suffered serious injuries, but they're going to be okay. McLaughlin is 5'8 to 5'10 with a medium build, numerous face tattoos, and a full beard. If you see him, call police or Crime Stoppers. And Durham Regional Police are asking for help trying to find a pilot who went airborne out of the Oshawa Airport. Investigators say 73-year-old David Douglas flew out of the airport at 8:30 Friday morning in a single-engine plane that he built himself. He was expected to return in an hour, but didn't. Officials say that he is an experienced pilot who usually flies in the area south of the Kawarthas and north of Lake Scugog. He is 5'7" with a slim build and a mustache. If you see him, call police. And an e-scooter operator is in hospital after hitting a door of a car. Now, this happened around 1:30 in the morning at Jane and Driftwood. Toronto police say the scooter operator hit the door of a parked car. They were rushed to hospital via emergency run in life-threatening condition. The driver of the car stayed on the scene. The investigation continues. Switching gears now, England's Louis Foster has the pole for today's first running in Markham of the Ontario Honda Dealers Indy.
1: I was pretty convinced I would hold. I didn't think anyone could go much faster than that. So, yeah, super happy, absolutely awesome. One of the best laps of my life, for sure. Being downtown in Toronto is obviously lovely and has its perks, but the actual circuit here is really cool.
2: It's the start of 2025, so with Pillow out, who leads all?
0: Foster posting the fastest lap at a minute 14 to grab the pole position. It's the first year Markham has hosted the Indy after it was at the exhibition grounds since 1986.
2: Post the fastest time.
0: And the Taste of Manila is back for another day. A lot of food. The event bills itself as Canada's largest Filipino street festival. More than 500,000 people are expected to show up to enjoy the food, the music, and the community as a whole. Organizers say the festival showcases diverse flavors, live entertainment that reflect the multicultural spirit of Canada. Taste of Manila starts in just a couple minutes, runs until 10 p.m. And Bathurst is shut down between Laurel Crest and Wilson until 2 Monday morning. Also happening by the waterfront, the Toronto Waterfront Night Market is taking place at Hotel X. Guests can enjoy live music, cultural exhibitions, and also the Pan-Asian Street Festival. Today is family day to show up.
3: It brings together a market, lantern festival, and it's a musical festival as well, all in one event. So it's perfect for everybody. It's back in its 17th year, and this is actually the fifth year that the music festival is happening.
0: Panorama India is also set to take over Nathan Phillips Square. It's a live look right now as preparations continue. It's going to be hosting sights and sounds. Of course, the Tastes of India is meant to celebrate the country's 77th anniversary of independence from Great Britain. The India Day event runs from noon until 10. There's also a grand parade around the square, and it's also free. And if you're looking to be getting around via transit, there is no subway service between Sheppard West and St. Clair West all weekend long. This is for track work. Shuttle buses will run instead. Regular service will be back Monday morning at 6. It is 8:36, 20 degrees. Watching Toronto's breaking news, CP24. We'll be back with the city's top stories. Stay with us.
4: 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It means fewer cars being stolen thanks to more police officers and prosecutors. New jails so criminals stay behind bars. Public spaces without encampments. And bail reform that protects our neighborhoods. We're making every corner of Ontario safer to make all of Ontario safer. That's how we protect Ontario.

0: at some of our top stories. We have a multi-vehicle crash in Brampton that has claimed the life of one man. We'll get you more details in moments. Durham police appealing to the public in an effort to find a 73-year-old pilot who has been missing since Friday morning.
1: It's like music to my ears.
0: And those ears will be ringing, gearing up for the big race at the Ontario Honda Dealers Indy in Markham. Stay with CP24 for more on these stories and for further details, go to cp24.com, CP24 app. Well, Canada's top trade negotiators are in Washington this weekend looking to stave off Donald Trump's latest 50% tariff threat set to take effect on Wednesday. CTV News has learned that a U.S. proposal for a deal does not include any significant reduction of softwood lumber tariffs.
2: The softwood lumber sector is bigger than auto parts and steel combined in terms of the Canadian economy, and it needs to be front and center at the table.
3: I think we are somewhat backed into a corner given our over-reliance on the American market and how much free trade has been integral to our economy. And yet, I fear that a lot of domestic politics has entered into this over the last year.
0: Wednesday is a deadline before the 50% tariffs are imposed on a number of Canadian goods. Two sides are said to be far apart on a possible agreement. And with that, with U.S. alcohol off the shelves in much of Canada, several premiers have pledged to remove interprovincial barriers on domestically produced products. But as CTV's Paul Hollingsworth reports, out east, the alcohol industry is still facing growing pressure.
4: A sunny summer day in Halifax has huge crowds trying to quench their thirst and swarms of people sampling hundreds of locally made craft beers and other alcoholic beverages.
5: It's just more branding exercise.
4: This event comes almost a month after nine Canadian premiers signed off on removing interprovincial barriers on alcohol sales.
5: It's always good to have new sales channels.
4: But Andrew Tanner doesn't expect his brews to see a sales boost.
5: If you look at Ontario, the LCBO, it doesn't have any extra shelf space to give the Nova Scotia products.
4: The move to loosen interprovincial trade barriers hasn't resulted in much benefit yet, and the financial pressure points on the microbrewing industry are mounting. Beer cans are now more expensive than ever because of the 50% U.S. tariff on aluminum.
5: That's just, you know, more pain that either we have to absorb or pass on to the consumers.
4: As gas and diesel prices skyrocket, shipping costs have also escalated. The federal government has paused the fuel excise tax until September 7th. Extending the exemption longer would go a long way towards improving this brewery's bottom line.
6: For a brewery our size, it's a substantial amount of money that we save.
4: At a time when there are tariffs and shipping pressures on the microbrewery industry, an event like this allows independent operators to promote their product and attract new customers.
6: They can come here, they can try what they like, and then maybe we get some customers out of that.
4: Thousands are trying beer, ciders, and seltzers for the first time.
7: This is a great way to see what else is out there.
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4: And in the process, support an industry that is facing increasing shipping costs and trade barriers. Paul Hollingsworth, CTV News, Halifax.
0: And Canada's auto industry facing several challenges, and along with those who rely on the sector itself. And Brampton specifically is reeling after learning the Stellantis assembly plant could shut down for good. CTV's Kamal Karamali on what this means for people and businesses in the area.
9: This place would be full.
10: It was only a few years ago, this Caribbean restaurant in Brampton, Ontario would almost always be packed.
11: So every seat would be full?
9: Every seat.
10: Now most days it looks like this, leaving owner Afsal Mohammed with few options.
9: Our business has dropped about 50%, might put it up for sale. Right now, it's still in the market for sale, but I can't get anybody to buy it.
10: A community that built itself around the massive Stellantis assembly plant, now left struggling since the plant closed its doors. What was meant to be a temporary retooling of the space nearly 3 years ago turned into an extended shutdown last year when Stellantis moved production plants to the U.S. Then on Friday, another blow.
12: This is a gut punch.
10: The union representing the plant's over 2,000 workers says the company is considering permanently closing and selling off the plant.
11: Just saying those words out loud is like a bad, bad dream.
10: The union says no official sale agreement has been announced by the company, but under its collective agreement, Stellantis would need to give 1 year's notice of sale or closure. The car manufacturer says it's still looking for a solution for the Brampton assembly plant, but there are challenges.
13: We passed a motion at Brampton City Council to prohibit any other use than auto use. And so if the company thought they could sell the property for a quick buck, it will be worthless because they will not be able to use it for any purpose other than automotive.
10: The surrounding community and the city still reeling, catching many off guard, like the owner of Shelley's Kitchen. Your business really depends on a lot of these people.
14: Yeah, for real, it does.
10: But at least in this shop, some plant workers
15: thinking about this for about an hour
10: can still be found. Dave Sears still coming back for his daily meals, even though he doesn't work across the street anymore.
16: I thought for sure we would be going back. I'm surprised. I'm confused. A little bit mad. There's a lot of people need to work.
10: In hopes the plant's potential permanent closure doesn't also mean places like these close their doors for good. Kamal Karamali, CTV News, Brampton, Ontario.
0: Well, Calgary Science Centre hosted a national Killabot Championship this weekend. Robots flipped, ripped, sliced, and diced each other up in the battle to be the nation's best. CTV's Tommy Osborne has more.
17: Sparks were flying at the TELUS Spark as Killabot's battle should be crowned the nation's best.
18: This is our annual big year-end event, so teams have been fighting it out all year long at different smaller events both in Saskatoon and Calgary, and this is the culmination of all of their efforts.
17: It's high-stakes action where one wrong move could see your robot sliced, flipped, knocked out of the ring, and more.
19: The first time I fought, I barely realized what had happened. Suddenly the fight was over, my hands were shaking, and I was like, whoa. This is amazing. The adrenaline rush is huge.
20: You forget everything else around you and you're just focused in the box. You see your bot, you see what's going on, and you're just kind of in like a fugue state. You're driving, you're in it, and it's exhilarating. Your adrenaline's pumping.
17: Because it's nationals, the event drew a notable crowd, and the builders love showing off their hobby.
19: It encourages other people, and especially kids, to come and get involved in engineering and other types of subjects like that. They love combat robots, and when you see the smiles on their faces when they realize that they can actually see combat robots live right here is so amazing.
1: I like their fun designs like Archimedes and Flesh Wound. They have pretty fun design looks.
17: It takes a lot of engineering know-how to earn a win, and the educational challenge is one that's embraced by the community.
18: As a father, I like to say that this is a stealth learning opportunity. You can get people into Killabots by showing them the sparks and the crashing and the excitement. But when they start building robots and wondering, how do I improve this one thing that broke last time? Well, now they're really on a creative engineering learning path.
1: One day I will build a robot. Weapons does like, kind of like...
17: Tommy Osborne, CTV News, Calgary.
0: Awesome stuff. It's 8:46, 20 degrees. Watching Charles breaking news, CP24. Well, the Blue Jays are now just outside the final wild card spot in the American League. They're on a run. Highlights from Rogers Center coming up.
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0: Welcome back. Argonauts looking for their third straight win. They're in Edmonton taking on the Elks.
7: Arbuckle goes left, and they're giving him the touchdown. Nick Arbuckle into the end zone for the Argos.
0: Still probably one of the best names in CFL. Nick Arbuckle with the QB sneak right before halftime, but that's as close as Toronto would get. They get demolished 42-12 against the Elks. The Argos are back home Saturday. It's a big one. 7 p.m. against the Hamilton Tiger Cats. Well, the Blue Jays, they're looking to gain even more ground in their playoff push when they're facing the Yankees in the second game of their series.
23: This is hit to deep left center field. Off the wall. Clement is getting the wave on his way to the plate. Head in there.
0: Got that playoff vibe inside the ballpark. Rookie Charles McAdoo with an RBI double in the seventh, earning Clement Wood's score. Looks exhausted. They went on to win 4-1. They are just half a game out of the final AL wildcard spot. Speaking of the rookies, former top prospect Ricky Tiedemann making his major league debut, giving up the only run of the game in an inning and 2/3. Now, beforehand, the Jays put Vladimir Guerrero Jr. on the 7-day injured list due to a concussion. Try to sweep the Yankees this afternoon at 1:37. We caught up with SiriusXM host Ryan Patton about what the Jays need to do to keep winning.
26: Vladdy is basically, you know, the engine, or he drives the engine. And Springer, when he's on, he's also one of those main guys. But it's the ones like the Batemans and McAdoo today with that double. He was the difference in the game. It's the smaller role players that find a way to fill those roles. And that's what makes the game so tough. And that's what makes the game so good, is that you don't have to be the star every single night. You can find someone who's the eighth seed, or in the eighth spot, the ninth spot, something like coming off the bench for just one at bat, or going in for an inning of work. It doesn't matter, but everybody knows their role, and I think that's been a huge factor. So the young guys, the newer ones, they're impressing me a lot.
0: And the first leg of the Triple Crown of Canadian horse racing happened yesterday at Woodbine Racetrack.
27: He's gonna streak away, and can we dread a dream? I'd love to see a Triple Crown winner. She's got the King's Plate by 7 or 8 lengths. Military Time second.
0: Luster is the winner of the race. The filly was considered the favorite all along for the $1 million event. Luster becomes the first since 2022 to win the King's Plate and the Woodbine Oaks in the same year.
28: We can't imagine a better day. The weather's been phenomenal. Everybody's having a great time. People are getting in. The racing's been fantastic. The atmosphere's been fantastic. And so we're just really, really pleased with how it's going today. This is the premium race in Canada for Canadian bred horses. It's 167 years old, been run continuously, and it is the highlight of the Canadian horse racing year.
0: And Toronto FC snapping their 12-game winless streak. They're back at BMO Field for the first time since May against the New England Revolution.
29: Now from Mihailovic, couldn't handle it himself, and now Dorsch, yes!
0: That's quite the introduction for Nicholas Dorsch, who was brought in during the transfer window. That made it 2-0 for halftime. New England would cut the deficit in half, but Toronto would end up victorious. They win 2-1. That equals 3. That's how many points they got. Fans leaving BMO Field excited to see their club back in the win column and back at home.
30: It felt good. It felt like there was a bump from the World Cup. Before the World Cup, there was always, one, it was bad weather. There was a lot of empty seats. And today felt really good, and we got a couple goals.
31: My favorite part was probably just the energy of the crowd and stuff. It was really good.
32: I'm glad we're back. I call it the Fortress of Dreams. Jays win today. TFC wins tonight. The double win. I always have the faith. good 3 points tonight. Great game.
4: We played amazing tonight, you know, amazing goals. Hopefully we can maintain it for the rest of the season.
8: We had a disappointing start to the season, so this seems like it's a real happy ending for us today.
0: Toronto FC back on the pitch Wednesday. They're hosting Charlotte FC at 7:30. All right, switching gears now to kids' stories. Many people know the character Winnie the Pooh, but not many know the medical story behind his best buddy, Christopher Robin. Now a new edition of the beloved tale is helping to shine a light on the characters and the condition known as myasthenia gravis.
9: Here is Edward Bear coming downstairs now, bump, bump, bump, on the back of his head behind Christopher Robin. It is, as far as he knows, the only way of coming downstairs. These days, because his muscles do not always do what he asks of them, with myasthenia gravis, MG, even something as ordinary as stairs can feel like a great expedition.
10: Hamira Osman of Muscular Dystrophy Canada reads A.A. Milne's beloved story of Winnie the Pooh. Milne's son, on whom Christopher Robin is based, lived with myasthenia gravis, and this special online version includes comments from myasthenia patients highlighting how Pooh's experiences mirror their own.
11: The condition is an autoimmune condition, meaning that our own bodies are generating antibodies to a very particular part of our anatomy. And in the case of myasthenia, it's at the interface where the nerve talks to the muscle.
12: I kept falling down the bus every time I tried to go up in the morning. Like, you know, I'm 19-year-old, I'm going to high school. And then I noticed that something was really off, like, why am I falling all the time?
10: And Serene Zevker identifies with Pooh Bear's difficulty moving.
12: We all have a problem with climbing up anything, that we feel the tiredness and the drowsy feeling of fatigue.
10: Serene was extremely lucky. Her myasthenia was diagnosed in a matter of days.
11: There can be a substantial delay for patients in getting to the right diagnosis, up to 5 to 7 years, actually.
9: In that time, they can experience irreversible muscle damage, muscle weakness, and this is why it's so important to raise awareness on myasthenia gravis.
10: Dr. Charles Kasarjan says part of the problem is that MG has such a wide range of symptoms, and also that they wax and wane.
13: That weakness can affect classically the eyes, so people can have droopy eyelids, double vision because it affects the movement of the eyes. They can have difficulty swallowing or speaking, so they can choke. They can have weakness of their arms or legs. And then one of the things that's a bit scarier is they can have weakness of their breathing muscles.
10: The hope is that the new version of Winnie the Pooh will open the eyes of physicians and the public to this little recognized and often invisible illness.
0: Day 55, 20 degrees. Watching Toronto's breaking news, CP24, the morning's top story when we come back.
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0: I'm Katie Dawson. I'm a singer-songwriter. I write and perform all my own music. You can find my music on all streaming services. But here's the thing with that. You don't actually own your music, and there's data tracking involved. Wouldn't it be nice to own something you love? All of my music is available in hard copy directly from my website, katiedawson.ca, whether that's vinyl, CD, or even cassettes. Check out this record right here. It's glow-in-the-dark vinyl. Or how about this one? There's 24-karat gold leaf flake directly in the vinyl. This has never been done before on a vinyl record. Records should be fun, unique, and collectible. And the music on them should be great, too. Do you like rock and roll, folk, country, and rockabilly? Well, I've done all that and more, and I think you'll love it. Don't believe me? Just ask them.
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0: man has died, three others in the hospital after a crash involving two vehicles in Brampton. We'll tell you more coming up. We are gearing up for the big race at the Ontario Honda Dealers Indy in Markham. The roar of the engine starting this morning.
1: This is hit to deep left center field. Off the wall.
0: And the Jays on fire. They are half a game out of the final wild card spot. We'll get you the highlights from Rogers Center against the Yankees. 20 degrees right now, overcast. You're watching Toronto's Breaking News, CP24. I'm Phil Perkins. Thanks for joining us. Well, a man is dead after a multi-vehicle crash in Brampton. It happened around 1 in the morning near the Gore Road and Castle Oaks Crossing. It was a two-vehicle crash. Three others taken to hospital to be treated for non-life-threatening injuries. The name and age of the man killed have not been released yet. Police still investigating and want witnesses to contact them. And one man is in critical condition after a crash in Scarborough. Two vehicles collided at Shepherd and Kennedy around 1:15 yesterday afternoon. Police say a 56-year-old man driving a that Dodge Caravan was making a left turn out of a parking lot when they were then involved in the crash. The man was taken to hospital with life-threatening injuries. The driver of the other vehicle had two children in the car, were taken to hospital with minor injuries. The investigation is ongoing. If you have any dash cam footage at all, reach out to police. And happening right now, Yonge Street is closed in both directions between Dundas and Girard for a fire investigation at Zanzibar there, strip club on Yonge Street. It happened a couple hours ago. You see one ladder. There are at least three ladders that were out taking care of flames coming out of the roof of the structure itself. It does appear that the fire has been put out. Again, we will keep you updated on when Yonge Street reopens, but it looks like fire crews are wrapping up as we speak. In the meantime, Toronto police have now put out the name and the photo of the man they're looking for after a random attack on one of their workers Friday morning. They're looking for 36-year-old Anthony Christopher David McLaughlin. He's wanted for the unprovoked stabbing of a TTC electrical worker near Yonge and Bloor around 8 Friday morning. The victim was on a break at the time, suffered serious but non-life-threatening injuries. McLaughlin is 5'8 to 5'10. Now, he has medium build, multiple facial tattoos, and a full beard. Call police if you see him. And Durham police are trying to find a missing pilot who flew out of the Oshawa airport. This is 73-year-old David Douglas. He departed the airport around 8:30 Friday morning in a single-engine, home-built plane. He was expected to come back an hour later, but didn't. Officials say he's an experienced pilot who normally flies in the area of Kawartha Lakes and Lake Scugog. He's 5'7", with a slim build and a mustache. If you see him, contact police. An e-scooter rider is in hospital of what is life-threatening injuries after slamming into an open car door. It happened around 1:30 in the morning at Jane and Driftwood. Toronto police say the scooter rider hit the open door of a parked car. He was taken to hospital via emergency run. The driver of the car stayed on the scene. The investigation continues. And with that, e-scooters and e-bikes have become a more common sight on Ontario roads and sidewalks. But provincial police are now issuing a warning after a video showed a rider taking one of their devices out on the highway. Here's CTV's Hannah Schmidt.
2: It's a shocking sight. An e-scooter rider weaving in and out of traffic on Highway 78 in the Ottawa Street area of Kitchener. Waterloo Regional Police sharing this video, saying the rider was traveling at an excessive speed on the expressway. It's a dangerous act, and one that could have devastating consequences.
3: You can see that there's hardly any protection, right? When you're someone who's, and that's why, again, pedestrians aren't allowed on highways. Look at the damage we see between two vehicles colliding, the damage that can cause people inside, let alone someone who's on a scooter who doesn't have any protection on them whatsoever.
2: Ontario's e-scooter pilot program allows municipalities to decide where and how e-scooters can be used. The provincial rules set a maximum speed of 24 kilometers an hour, but riders are not allowed to drive on highways and are encouraged to use bike lanes.
4: E-scooters are designed for a very localized, limited use. And, you know, I think what we see as an example in the video that was released, someone is doing general not safe habits or practices.
2: An e-scooter doesn't have the same protection or visibility as a vehicle. And when a rider weaves between vehicles, drivers may not have much time to react.
3: The other people around are probably thinking, what is going on? This person's not supposed to be here. So that causes a risk in itself because people tend to, you know, they're in shock a little bit. It takes a second to process.
2: And this isn't just about what happens on the highway. Waterloo Region has seen more people using electric bikes and scooters, and local health data shows the potential consequences of incidents involving them. There were 145 visits related to falls involving e-scooters, e-bikes, and other motorized devices at the Waterloo Regional Health Network's Emergency Department during an annual period between 2025 and 2026.
5: It's gone crazy. It's like when I see 9-10-year-olds, two people on it, just going in and out, no helmet.
4: We've heard this from Sunnybrook Hospital, also in Toronto, but also operating a trauma center, that there's an increase in the number of injuries that they're seeing on people, severe injuries.
2: Provincial rules indicate riders must be at least 16 years old, passengers aren't allowed, and those under 18 have to wear a bicycle helmet. The pilot program runs through November 2029.
4: Ignorance of the law is no excuse. You have a responsibility to know what the rules are and to follow them.
2: Police say the bottom line is simple. Know the rules before you ride and don't put yourself or others in danger. Because as you can see here behind me, there's not much room for error. Hannah Schmidt, CTV News, Kitchener.
0: Let's talk about the Indy now. England's Louis Foster has the pole for today's first running in Markham of the Ontario Honda Dealers Indy.
6: I was pretty convinced that would hold. I didn't think anyone could go much faster than that. So, super happy. Absolutely awesome. One of the best laps of my life, for sure. Being downtown in Toronto is obviously lovely and has its perks, but the actual circuit here is really cool.
7: It's the start of 2025, so with Pillow out, who leads off?
0: Foster posting the fastest lap at just over a minute, 14 seconds to grab the pole. It's the first year Markham has hosted the race after it was at the X since 1986. And public transit, your best friend to get to the big race in Markham. Metrolinx is adding more trains to accommodate fans heading to the Indy. There were three additional GO trains departing Union Station, heading to Unionville in the morning. And then there's three more heading back in the afternoon and evening. Taste of Manila is back in the city for another year. The event bills itself as the largest Filipino street festival in Canada. More than 500,000 people expect to turn up to get all the food and music and bask in the community. So many smiles. Organizers say the festival showcases diverse flavors, live entertainment, and cultural experiences that reflect the multicultural spirit of this country. It runs from 9 a.m. until 10 p.m.
8: Pino, mostly stuff like barbecue, all our Filipino delicacies. We also have everybody here, all the organizations of the Filipino communities.
9: So that people will know our food and culture, and also we have to make people know what kind of delicacies that Filipinos are enjoying.
10: We've been here since in 10 years. From 10 years, we still keep coming back here. And yeah, thanks God, we still like even rain or shine. The people is still coming.
0: Well, Bathurst is shut down between Lowell Crest and Wilson until 2 a.m. on Monday. And Rastafest continues in Little Jamaica. The event is the largest celebration of Rastafari culture in Canada and features reggae music, art exhibits, and Jamaican food. It's being held at Eglinton and Oakwood.
11: So it's very important for people to come and down here because for one, as you know, the LRT has been, for the last 16 years or more, I think, you know, there was construction happening here. So a lot of businesses have been suffering. So the object of Rastafest and why we're doing this today is to get people to come on down to say, hey, come and support the businesses in the Little Jamaica community.
0: Rastafest back today from 6 p.m. until 11 p.m. Happening at the same time, the Toronto Waterfront Night Market is taking place at Hotel X. Guests can enjoy live music, cultural exhibitions, and also the Asian Street Market. Festival wraps up later tonight.
2: A
12: lot of amazing DJs playing all kinds of different music for everybody. And visitors can also explore a wide range of food vendors, shops, local businesses, creators enjoying live music. It's just such a great vibe.
0: And the Panorama India is set to take over Nathan Phillips Square. There's going to be lots of sights, sounds, and of course, the tastes of India. It's getting set up right now. Here's a live look at Nathan Phillips Square. It's meant to celebrate India's 77th anniversary of independence. The India Day event will run from noon until 10. It'll feature a grand parade around the square, and it's free. It's 20 degrees right now. Washington Charles breaking news, CP24. We'll be back with the city's top stories.
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14: The CFL on TSN. We've got you covered all summer with Thursday night, Friday night, and Saturday games. 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The CFL lives on TSN.
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16: I lost someone really close to me from cancer. 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What more could you ask for?
17: Detect early stage cancers and over 500 other diseases with zero radiation. Peace of mind is just a scan away.

0: Well, a man has died and three others injured in a multi-vehicle crash in Brampton. We'll tell you more coming up. So many events happening across the region, including a big celebration of Indian culture at Nathan Phillips Square. How about racing culture? Gearing up for the big race at the Ontario Honda Dealers Indy in Markham. Roar the engines starting this morning. Track looks good. Stay at CP24 for more on these stories and for further details, go to cp24.com, CP24 app. Well, Canada's top trade negotiators are in Washington this weekend looking to stave off Donald Trump's latest 50% tariff threat set to take effect Wednesday. CTV News has learned that a U.S. proposal for a deal does not include any significant reduction on softwood lumber tariffs.
1: The softwood lumber sector is bigger than auto parts and steel combined in terms of the Canadian economy, and it needs to be front and center at the table.
2: I think we are somewhat backed into a corner given our over-reliance on the American market and how much free trade has been integral to our economy. And yet, I fear that a lot of domestic politics has entered into this over the last year.
0: Well, Wednesday is the deadline before the 50% tariffs are imposed on a number of Canadian goods. Two sides are said to be far apart on a possible agreement. Well, spending millions of dollars in infrastructure is useless if it doesn't work properly. That's the lesson being felt daily. Wolf Island has brand new docks and sleek European-style ferries, but things keep breaking down. Here's CTV's Judy Trin.
3: On the St. Lawrence Seaway, an elusive sight as a $50 million boat appears on the horizon.
4: It is like whale watching, you know? Yeah, it's a rare thing.
3: Since it was put into service 2 years ago, the Wolf Islander 4 ferry, purchased by the Ontario government, has been docked longer for repairs than it has been transporting passengers. It's supposed to connect the 1,500 residents of Wolf Island to Kingston. The boat has been fixed, but it's not yet ready for vehicles.
5: I need to have people actually get to work, get to school, get to have their emergencies attended to. I don't have time for something that is so much of a wussy ferry.
3: The ferry was built by a Dutch company. In 2024, it was blown off course by strong winds and run aground. In 2025, the boat lost all power after an engine malfunction. And the hybrid vessel can only run on diesel because the recharging station hasn't yet been built. The contingency plan involves bringing back the old ferry.
6: Need to count on a boat, that's true. We count on the Wolf Islander 3.
3: The Wolf Islander 3 has been immortalized in a folk song, but it's more than 50 years old, and it also breaks down.
7: It is a regular weekly event, sometimes multiple days in a row.
3: It's driven up costs for hotel owner Chris Brown. He's had to organize private boats to get his guests on and off the island.
7: And that boat is considered an extension of the highway, like any other responsibility of the province. It needs to be functional.
3: The impact is deepening. The town has lost doctors. The public elementary school has shuttered and is up for sale. Young families are moving to the mainland.
5: If they're trying to kill my community, they're doing a fine job of it, but I'll fight them tooth and nail.
3: The Ontario government says Wolf Islander 4 will be back in service soon and in full electric mode. But the province hasn't set a date. Meanwhile, the residents we spoke to remain skeptical. Judy Trin, CTV News, Wolf Island, Ontario.
0: Don't make them like they used to. It's 20 degrees. You're watching Toronto's Breaking News, CP24. We come back. The Blue Jays now just a half game out of the final wild card spot. So we'll get the highlights in Rogers Center.
8: Into deep left center field. Off the wall.
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0: Welcome back. The Argonauts looking for their third straight win there in Alberta, taking on the Edmonton Elks.
21: Arbuckle goes left, and they're giving him the touchdown. Nick Arbuckle into the end zone for the Argos.
0: Arbuckle with a QB sneak right before halftime, and that's as close as they would get. The Boatmen get boat raced by the Elks, 42-12. The Argos back at home Saturday, taking on the Hamilton Tiger Cats at 7. And the Blue Jays looking to gain even more ground in their playoff push when they took on the Yankees in their second game of the series.
22: This is hit to deep left center field. Off the wall. Clement is getting the wave on his way to the plate and in there.
0: Charles Maka doing it all. The rookie hitting an RBI double in the seventh to give the Jays a 2-1 lead. Ernie Clement efforting hard. They went on to win 4-1. They are right now half a game out of the final wild card spot. It's going to be tense. Former top prospect Ricky Tiedemann also making his major league debut, giving up the only run of the game in an inning and two thirds. Before the game, the Jays ruled out Vladimir Guerrero Jr. He's on the 7-day injured list after taking a knee to the head in the game before. The Jays close out the series this afternoon at 1:37. We caught up with SiriusXM host Ryan Patton about what the Jays need to do to keep the winning ways going.
23: Vladdy is basically, you know, the engine, or he drives the engine. And Springer, when he's on, he's also one of those main guys. But it's the ones like the Batemans and McAdoo today with that double. He was the difference in the game. It's the smaller role players that find a way to fill those roles. And that's what makes the game so tough. And that's what makes the game so good, is that you don't have to be the star every single night. You can find someone who's the eighth seed or in the eighth spot, the ninth spot, something like coming off the bench for just one at bat or going in for an inning of work. It doesn't matter, but everybody knows their role, and I think that's been a huge factor. So the young guys, the newer ones, they're impressing me a lot.
0: They're all contributing. Moving on now, the first leg in the Triple Crown of Canadian horse racing took place yesterday at Woodbine Racetrack.
24: He's gonna streak away, and can we dread a dream? I'd love to see a Triple Crown winner. She's got the King's Plate by 7 or 8 lengths. Military Time second. Side of Dixie Law.
0: Well, Luster is this year's winner of the prestigious race. The filly was considered the favorite heading into this $1 million event. Luster now the first since 2022 to win the King's Plate and the Woodbine Oaks in the same year.
25: We can't imagine a better day. The weather's been phenomenal. Everybody's having a great time. People are getting in. The racing's been fantastic. The atmosphere's been fantastic. And so we're just really, really pleased with how it's going today. This is the premium race in Canada for Canadian bred horses. It's 167 years old, been run continuously, and it is the highlight of the Canadian horse racing year.
0: Well, hats off to Toronto FC. They got their first 3 points, snapping their 12-game winless streak. They're back at BMO Field for the first time since May.
26: Now for Mihailovic, couldn't handle it himself, and now Dorsch, yes!
0: New TFC player Nicholas Dortch with the banger, making it 2-0 in the first half. New England cut the deficit in half, but TFC win. They get all 3 points. They win 2-1. They haven't done that since April. Fans leaving BMO Field are excited to see their team back in the win column and back at home.
1: It felt good. It felt like there was a bump from the World Cup. Before the World Cup, there was always, one, it was bad weather. There was a lot of empty seats. And today felt really good, and we got a couple goals.
2: My favorite part was probably just the energy of the crowd and stuff. It was really good.
4: I'm glad we're back. I call it the Fortress of Dreams. Jays win today. TFC wins tonight. The double win. I always have the faith. Good 3 points tonight. Great game.
5: We played amazing tonight, you know. Amazing goals. Hopefully we can maintain it for the rest of the season.
4: We had a disappointing start to the season, so this seems like it's a real happy ending for us today.
0: TFC back in action Wednesday when they'll host Charlotte FC. Well, a few weeks after K-pop superstars BTS said that they wouldn't submit their music for consideration at the Grammys, the Recording Academy is reportedly reconsidering plans for a controversial new category. BTS releasing their first album after a hiatus, had to do their army duties. Back in March, a few weeks later, Grammy organizers announced a new Asian pop music performance category. Critics raising concerns that the new award would make it harder for the band to compete in mainstream categories, something the band members appeared to link to their choosing not to submit to the Grammys. Billboard reported Friday that the Academy is talking to members of the Asian pop community about how to proceed. Good luck. Well, a new trailer for Avengers Doomsday is out. Marvel is offering a new look at the villain, Dr. Doom, who happens to be played by a previous star of the franchise. Look if you want.
6: All of you have lived stolen lives. But now you must give them back.
0: Avengers Doomsday is set to hit theaters December 18th. It's the first Avengers movie since Endgame in 2019. The villain, Dr. Doom, is reportedly played by longtime Marvel actor Robert Downey Jr. But is he the only person playing Dr. Doom? That's what I'm asking. I'm very excited. And worried. Another big reveal. I've been waiting for this my whole life. An X-Men film set to be released in May of 2028. It was announced at D23 fan event in Anaheim. Those aren't the X-Men. The gathering of some of the industry's top talent and entertainment properties happened every 2 years. Among the other titles announced were the third installment of both Zootopia and Frozen, the Jodie Foster-led animated film Hexed, and another season of Disney's Ahsoka Star Wars franchise. That looks great. I could talk about it all day. I just might. It's 20 degrees. Watch Charles breaking news, CP24. We'll be back.
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0: Man has died after a multi-vehicle crash in Brampton. Details coming up.
1: It's like music to my ears.
0: And we're gearing up for the big race at the Ontario Honda Dealers Indy in Markham. The roar of the engines about to crank up in just a couple hours. Here's a live look right now near Yonge and Dundas. Yonge Street, both directions shut down due to a fire. We'll tell you more. It is 8:30, 20 degrees. You're watching Toronto's Breaking News, CP24. I'm Phil Perkins. Thanks for joining us. Let's start in Brampton, where a man is dead after a multi-vehicle crash. Happened around 1 in the morning near the Gore Road and Castle Oaks Crossing. It was a two-vehicle crash. Three others were taken to hospital for non-life-threatening injuries. The name and age of the victim has not been released. Police are still investigating, and any witnesses who have any dash cam footage should come forward. And another man is in critical condition after a crash in Scarborough. Two vehicles collided at Shepherd and Kennedy at 1:15 yesterday afternoon. Police say a 56-year-old man driving this Dodge Caravan that was making a left turn out of a parking lot when they were hit. The driver of the other vehicle and two kids in the car were all taken to hospital with minor injuries. The investigation's ongoing. Police are urging anyone with dash cam footage to come forward. And happening right now, all lanes of traffic are shut down on Yonge Street between Dundas and Girard due to a fire investigation. Crews seem to have put the fire out. They're now getting into the business itself. It looks like there's extensive damage on the top floor. They're paying a lot of attention to the roof. Yonge Street still closed as we speak. Keep it locked here on CP24. I'm going to get you the latest. And police are still hunting for a man who shot another man outside a Scarborough apartment building. Toronto police say it happened on 9:15 last night at Lawrence and Galloway. Paramedics tell us that the victim was brought to hospital with serious life-threatening injuries. Police have not released any shooter information yet. But they have released, that police that is, the name and the photo of the man they're looking for after an unprovoked attack of a TTC worker Friday morning. They're looking for 36-year-old Anthony Christopher David McLaughlin. He's wanted for the unprovoked stabbing of a TTC electrical worker near Yonge and Bloor around 8 Friday morning. Now, the victim was on break at the time, suffered serious injuries, but they're going to be okay. McLaughlin is 5'8 to 5'10 with a medium build, numerous face tattoos, and a full beard. If you see him, call police or Crime Stoppers. And Durham Regional Police are asking for help trying to find a pilot who went airborne out of the Oshawa Airport. Investigators say 73-year-old David Douglas flew out of the airport at 8:30 Friday morning in a single-engine plane that he built himself. He was expected to return in an hour, but didn't. Officials say that he is an experienced pilot who usually flies in the area south of the Kawarthas and north of Lake Scugog. He is 5'7" with a slim build and a mustache. If you see him, call police. And an e-scooter operator is in hospital after hitting a door of a car. Now, this happened around 1:30 in the morning at Jane and Driftwood.

0: Toronto police say the scooter operator hit the door of a parked car. They were rushed to hospital via emergency run in life-threatening condition. The driver of the car stayed on the scene. The investigation continues. Switching gears now, England's Louis Foster has the pole for today's first running in Markham of the Ontario Honda Dealers Indy.
1: I was pretty convinced I would hold. I didn't think anyone could go much faster than that. So, yeah, super happy. Absolutely awesome. One of the best laps of my life, for sure. Being downtown in Toronto is obviously lovely and has its perks, but the actual circuit here is really cool.
2: It's the start of 2025, so with Pelot out, who leads all?
0: Well, Foster posting the fastest lap at a minute 14 to grab the pole position. It's the first year Markham has hosted the Indy after he was at the exhibition grounds since 1986.
2: Post the fastest time.
0: And the Taste of Manila is back for another day. A lot of food. The event bills itself as Canada's largest Filipino street festival. More than 500,000 people are expected to show up to enjoy the food, the music, and the community as a whole. Organizers say the festival showcases diverse flavors, live entertainment that reflect the multicultural spirit of Canada. Taste of Manila starts in just a couple minutes, runs until 10 p.m. And Bathurst is shut down between Laurel Crest and Wilson until 2 Monday morning. Also happening by the waterfront, the Toronto Waterfront Night Market is taking place at Hotel X. Guests can enjoy live music, cultural exhibitions, and also the Pan-Asian Street Festival. Today is Family Day to show up.
3: It brings together a market, lantern festival, and it's a musical festival as well, all in one event. So it's perfect for everybody. It's back in its 17th year, and this is actually the fifth year that the music festival is happening.
0: Panorama India is also set to take over Nathan Phillips Square. It's a live look right now as preparations continue. It's going to be hosting sights and sounds. Of course, the Tastes of India is meant to celebrate the country's 77th anniversary of independence from Great Britain. The India Day event runs from noon until 10. There's also a grand parade around the square. And it's also free. And if you're looking to be getting around via transit, there's no subway service between Sheppard West and St. Clair West all weekend long. This is for track work. Shuttle buses will run instead. Regular service will be back Monday morning at 6. It is 8:36, 20 degrees. Watching Charles Breaking News, CP24. We'll be back with the city's top stories. Stay with us.
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0: you some of our top stories. We have a multi-vehicle crash in Brampton that has claimed the life of one man. We'll get you more details in moments. Durham police appealing to the public in effort to find a 73-year-old pilot who has been missing since Friday morning.
1: It's like music to my ears.
0: And those ears will be ringing, gearing up for the big race at the Ontario Honda Dealers Indy in Markham. Stay with CP24 for more on these stories and for further details, go to cp24.com, CP24 app. Well, Canada's top trade negotiators are in Washington this weekend looking to stave off Donald Trump's latest 50% tariff threat set to take effect on Wednesday. CTV News has learned that a U.S. proposal for a deal does not include any significant reduction of softwood lumber tariffs.
2: The softwood lumber sector is bigger than auto parts and steel combined in terms of the Canadian economy, and it needs to be front and center at the table.
3: I think we are somewhat backed into a corner given our over-reliance on the American market and how much free trade has been integral to our economy. And yet, I fear that a lot of domestic politics has entered into this over the last year.
0: Wednesday is a deadline before the 50% tariffs are imposed on a number of Canadian goods. Two sides are said to be far apart on a possible agreement. And with that, with U.S. alcohol off the shelves in much of Canada, several premiers have pledged to remove interprovincial barriers on domestically produced products. But as CTV's Paul Hollingsworth reports out east, the alcohol industry is still facing growing pressure.
4: A sunny summer day in Halifax has huge crowds trying to quench their thirst and swarms of people sampling hundreds of locally made craft beers and other alcoholic beverages.
5: It's just more branding exercise.
4: This event comes almost a month after nine Canadian premiers signed off on removing interprovincial barriers on alcohol sales.
5: It's always good to have new sales channels.
4: But Andrew Tanner doesn't expect his brews to see a sales boost.
5: If you look at Ontario, the LCBO, it doesn't have any extra shelf space to give the Nova Scotia products.
4: The move to loosen interprovincial trade barriers hasn't resulted in much benefit yet, and the financial pressure points on the microbrewing industry are mounting. Beer cans are now more expensive than ever because of the 50% U.S. tariff on aluminum.
5: That's just, you know, more pain that either we have to absorb or pass on to the consumers.
4: As gas and diesel prices skyrocket, shipping costs have also escalated. The federal government has paused the fuel excise tax until September 7th. Extending the exemption longer would go a long way towards improving this brewery's bottom line.
6: For a brewery our size, it's a substantial amount of money that we save.
4: At a time when there are tariffs and shipping pressures on the microbrewery industry, an event like this allows independent operators to promote their product and attract new customers.
6: Well, they can come here, they can try what they like, and then maybe we get some customers out of that.
4: Thousands are trying beer, ciders, and seltzers for the first time.
7: This is a great way to see what else is out there.
4: And participating in a massive buy local showcase of Nova Scotia-made alcohol products.
8: I consider one large demo. People get to try it before they buy it. They like it, they go to the local liquor store.
4: And in the process, support an industry that is facing increasing shipping costs and trade barriers. Paul Hollingsworth, CTV News. Halifax.
0: And Canada's auto industry facing several challenges, and along with those who rely on the sector itself. And Brampton specifically is reeling after learning the Stellantis assembly plant could shut down for good. CTV's Kamal Karmali on what this means for people and businesses in the area.
9: This place would be full.
10: It was only a few years ago, this Caribbean restaurant in Brampton, Ontario, would almost always be packed.
11: So every seat would be full?
9: Every seat.
10: Now, most days, it looks like this, leaving owner Afsal Mohammed with few options.
9: Our business has dropped about 50%. Might put it up for sale. Right now, it's still in the market for sale, but I can't get anybody to buy it.
10: A community that built itself around the massive Stellantis assembly plant now left struggling since the plant closed its doors. What was meant to be a temporary retooling of the space nearly 3 years ago turned into an extended shutdown last year when Stellantis moved production plants to the U.S. Then on Friday, another blow.
11: This is a gut punch.
10: The union representing the plant's over 2,000 workers says the company is considering permanently closing and selling off the plant.
12: Just saying those words out loud is like a bad, bad dream.
10: The union says no official sale agreement has been announced by the company, but under its collective agreement, Stellantis would need to give 1 year's notice of sale or closure. The car manufacturer says it's still looking for a solution for the Brampton assembly plant, but there are challenges.
13: We passed a motion at Brampton City Council to prohibit any other use than auto use. And so if the company thought they could sell the property for a quick buck, it will be worthless because they will not be able to use it for any purpose other than automotive.
10: The surrounding community and the city still reeling, catching many off guard, like the owner of Shelley's Kitchen. Your business really depends on a lot of these people.
14: Yeah, for real, it does.
10: But at least in this shop, some plant workers
15: thinking about this for about an hour
10: can still be found. Dave Sears still coming back for his daily meals, even though he doesn't work across the street anymore.
16: I thought for sure we would be going back. I'm surprised. I'm confused. A little bit mad. There's a lot of people need to work.
10: In hopes the plant's potential permanent closure doesn't also mean places like these close their doors for good. Kamal Karamali, CTV News, Brampton, Ontario.
0: Well, Calgary Science Center hosted a national Killabot Championship this weekend. Robots flipped, ripped, sliced, and diced each other up in the battle to be the nation's best. CTV's Tommy Osborne has more.
17: Sparks were flying at the TELUS Spark as Killabot's battle should be crowned the nation's best.
18: This is our annual big year-end event, so teams have been fighting it out all year long at different smaller events both in Saskatoon and Calgary, and this is the culmination of all of their efforts.
17: It's high-stakes action where one wrong move could see your robot sliced, flipped, knocked out of the ring, and more.
19: The first time I fought, I barely realized what had happened. Suddenly the fight was over, my hands were shaking, and I was like, whoa, this is amazing. The adrenaline rush is huge.
20: You forget everything else around you, and you're just focused in the box. You see your bot, you see what's going on, and you're just kind of in like a fugue state. You're driving, you're in it, and it's exhilarating. Your adrenaline's pumping.
17: Because it's nationals, the event drew a notable crowd, and the builders love showing off their hobby.
19: That encourages other people, and especially kids, to come and get involved in engineering and other types of subjects like that. They love combat robots, and when you see the smiles on their faces when they realize that they can actually see combat robots live right here is so amazing.
21: I like their fun designs like Archimedes and Flesh Wound. They have pretty fun design looks.
17: It takes a lot of engineering know-how to earn a win, and the educational challenge is one that's embraced by the community.
18: As a father, I like to say that this is a stealth learning opportunity. You can get people into Killabots by showing them the sparks and the crashing and the excitement, but when they start building robots and wondering, how do I improve this one thing that broke last time? Well, now they're really on a creative engineering learning path.
21: One day I will build a robot. Weapons does like kind of like
17: Tommy Osborne, CTV News, Calgary.
0: Awesome stuff. It's 8:46, 20 degrees. Watching Charles breaking news, CP24. Well, the Blue Jays are now just outside the final wild card spot in the American League. They're on a run. Highlights of Roger Sire coming up.
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0: Welcome back. Argonauts looking for their third straight win. They're in Edmonton taking on the Elks.
3: Arbuckle goes left, and they're giving him the touchdown. Nick Arbuckle into the end zone for the Argos.
0: Still probably one of the best names in CFL. Nick Arbuckle with the QB sneak right before halftime, but that's as close as Toronto would get. They get demolished 42-12 against the Elks. The Argos are back home Saturday. It's a big one, 7 p.m. against the Hamilton Tiger Cats. Well, the Blue Jays, they're looking to gain even more ground in their playoff push when they're facing the Yankees in the second game of their series.
5: This is hit to deep left center field. Off the wall. Clement is getting the wave on his way to the plate and in there.
0: Got that playoff vibe inside the ballpark. Rookie Charles McAdoo with an RBI double in the seventh, earning Clement Wood's score. It looks exhausted. They went on to win 4-1. They are just half a game out of the final AL wildcard spot. Speaking of the rookies, former top prospect Ricky Tiedemann making his major league debut, giving up the only run of the game in an inning and two thirds. Now, beforehand, the Jays put Vladimir Guerrero Jr. on the 7-day injured list due to a concussion. Try to sweep the Yankees this afternoon at 1:37. We caught up with SiriusXM host Ryan Patton about what the Jays need to do to keep winning.
6: Vladdy is basically, you know, the engine, or he drives the engine. And Springer, when he's on, he's also one of those main guys. But it's the ones like the Batemans and McAdoo today with that double. He was the difference in the game. It's the smaller role players that find a way to fill those roles. And that's what makes the game so tough. And that's what makes the game so good, is that you don't have to be the star every single night. You can find someone who's the eighth seed, or in the eighth spot, the ninth spot, something like coming off the bench for just one at bat, or going in for an inning of work. It doesn't matter, but everybody knows their role, and I think that's been a huge factor. So the young guys, the newer ones, they're impressing me a lot.
0: And the first leg of the Triple Crown of Canadian horse racing happened yesterday at Woodbine Racetrack.
22: He's gonna streak away, and can we dread a dream? I'd love to see a Triple Crown winner. She's got the King's Plate by 7 or 8 lengths. Military Time second.
0: Luster is the winner of the race. The filly was considered the favorite all along for the $1 million event. Luster becomes the first since 2022 to win the King's Plate and the Woodbine Oaks in the same year.
26: We can't imagine a better day. The weather's been phenomenal. Everybody's having a great time. People are getting in. The racing's been fantastic. The atmosphere's been fantastic. And so we're just really, really pleased with how it's going today. This is the premium race in Canada for Canadian bred horses. It's 167 years old, been run continuously, and it is the highlight of the Canadian horse racing year.
0: And Toronto FC snapping their 12-game winless streak. They're back at BMO Field for the first time since May against the New England Revolution.
27: Now from Mihailovic, couldn't handle it himself, and now Doors! Yes!
0: That's quite the introduction for Nicholas Dortch, who was brought in during the transfer window. And that made it 2-0 for halftime. New England would cut the deficit in half, but Toronto would end up victorious. They win 2-1. That equals 3. That's how many points they got. Fans leaving BMO Field excited to see their club back in the win column and back at home.
28: It felt good. It felt like there was a bump from the World Cup. Before the World Cup, there was always, one, it was bad weather. There was very a lot of empty seats, and today felt really good, and we got a couple goals.
21: My favorite part was probably just the energy of the crowd and stuff. It was really good.
4: I'm glad we're back. I call it the Fortress of Dreams. Jays win today, TFC wins tonight, the double win. I always have the faith. Good 3 points tonight. Great game.
7: We played amazing tonight, you know, amazing goals. Hopefully we can maintain it for the rest of the season.
4: We had a disappointing start to the season, so this seems like it's a real happy ending for us today.
0: Toronto FC back on the pitch Wednesday. They're hosting Charlotte FC at 7:30. All right, switching gears now to kids' stories. Many people know the character Winnie the Pooh, but not many know the medical story behind his best buddy, Christopher Robin. Now a new edition of the beloved tale is helping to shine a light on the characters and the condition known as myasthenia gravis.
8: Here is Edward Bear coming downstairs now, bump, bump, bump, on the back of his head behind Christopher Robin. It is, as far as he knows, the only way of coming downstairs. These days, because his muscles do not always do what he asks of them, with myasthenia gravis, MG, even something as ordinary as stairs can feel like a great expedition.
9: Hamira Osman of Muscular Dystrophy Canada reads A.A. Milne's beloved story of Winnie the Pooh. Milne's son, on whom Christopher Robin is based, lived with myasthenia gravis, and this special online version includes comments from myasthenia patients highlighting how Pooh's experiences mirror their own.
11: The condition is an autoimmune condition, meaning that our own bodies are generating antibodies to a very particular part of our anatomy. And in the case of myasthenia, it's at the interface where the nerve talks to the muscle.
12: I kept falling down the bus every time I tried to go up in the morning. Like, you know, I'm 19-year-old, I'm going to high school. And then I noticed that something was really off. Like, why am I falling all the time?
9: And Serene Zevker identifies with Pooh Bear's difficulty moving.
12: We all have a problem with climbing up anything, that we feel the tiredness and the drowsy feeling of fatigue.
9: Serene was extremely lucky. Her myasthenia was diagnosed in a matter of days.
11: There can be a substantial delay for patients in getting to the right diagnosis, up to 5 to 7 years, actually.
8: In that time, they can experience irreversible muscle damage, muscle weakness, and this is why it's so important to raise awareness on myasthenia gravis.
9: Dr. Charles Kasarjan says part of the problem is that MG has such a wide range of symptoms, and also that they wax and wane.
13: That weakness can affect classically the eyes, so people can have droopy eyelids, double vision because it affects the movement of the eyes. They can have difficulty swallowing or speaking, so they can choke. They can have weakness of their arms or legs. And then one of the things that's a bit scarier is they can have weakness of their breathing muscles.
9: The hope is that the new version of Winnie the Pooh will open the eyes of physicians and the public to this little recognized and often invisible illness.
0: Day 55, 20 degrees. Watching Toronto's breaking news, CP24, the morning's top story when we come back.
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0: Toronto police have arrested this man wanted in a stabbing of a TTC worker that was thought to be random Friday morning. Crews have been battling a three-alarm fire originating from Club Zanzibar in Yonge and Dundas, closing the street to traffic as recovery efforts continue.
1: It's like music to my ears.
0: Might want to protect those ears, though. We're gearing up for the big race at the Ontario Honda Dealers Indy in Markham. The roar of engines set to take over the burbs in just a couple hours. It is 10 o'clock, 22 degrees. You're watching Toronto's Breaking News, CP24. I'm Phil Perkins. Thanks for joining us. We do have an update to a story we were bringing to you all morning long. A Toronto man has a court date this morning after he was arrested in connection with Friday's stabbing of a TTC worker. Police say they arrested 36-year-old Anthony Christopher David McLaughlin, who they just identified this morning. He's accused of an unprovoked stabbing of a TTC electrical worker near Yonge and Bloor. The victim was on break and suffered serious injuries. McLaughlin due in court today to answer charges of assault causing bodily harm and assault with a weapon. And a man is dead after a multi-vehicle crash in Brampton. It happened around 1 in the morning at Gore Road and Castle Oaks Crossing. It was a two-vehicle crash. Three others were taken to hospital to be treated for non-life-threatening injuries. The person's name or age has not been released. Police still investigating and want witnesses to get in touch. Meanwhile, a man's in critical condition after a crash in Scarborough. Two vehicles collided at Shepherd and Kennedy around 1:15 yesterday afternoon. Police say a 56-year-old man driving the van was making a left turn out of a parking lot when another vehicle hit him. The driver of the other vehicle had two kids in the car as well. They were all taken to hospital with minor injuries. The investigation's ongoing. Police urging anyone with dash cam footage to come forward. And Toronto Fire is on the scene of a downtown blaze on the roof of a nightclub. Day and nightclub. Crews were called to report on a smoke coming from the roof at Zanzibar near Yonge and Girard. Andrew Brennan is live outside with the latest. Andrew, what do we know?
2: Hey, Phil. We know that, well, Club Zanzibar is mostly a nightclub. It does close around 2 in the morning. The fire breaking out around 6 a.m. And as you mentioned, it was first discovered on the roof of the building that houses the adult entertainment venue. Here right now, you can still see behind me, and also maybe you can, I said here already, but you can see as well the fire trucks. We have seen less in the way of smoke now than we did initially once firefighters were first getting to the scene this morning. But there still is seemingly some work to do, despite the fact that we've seen, for instance, a hose. And if you get and look up close, we were told before, initially, in fact, that the structure was unsafe for firefighters to enter, and the roof, they said as well, was unsafe. So it's unclear how long it could potentially take to repair this building, and also from that point as well, when it would conceivably reopen. But right now, at this point, there are a few things to bear in mind for folks at home. One, already Yonge Street has several in the way of closures to deal with going up and down right now. For instance, if you go a little north of us, it's already shut down in most directions at Yonge and College. And this is also a closure in both directions. We've been seeing people trying to get across on Elm, realizing they can't and doubling back. But moral of the story here, you won't be able to get through on Yonge Street. There's still a lot of work to be done. There's fire and police crews that are down past Gould as well. So it's inaccessible to get to part of the TMU campus from Yonge Street as well. This, again, happening around 6 in the morning. Like I said before, this adult entertainment venue closing around 2 a.m. And it does remain to be seen what exactly transpired here. The good news about the time of day for this fire, Phil, is this mostly not day, but definitely mostly night club. Apparently, according to firefighters, didn't have anyone inside at the time, which means that, thankfully, there's no injuries to report on right now. I'll send it back to you.
0: Andrew Brennan live on Yonge Street, which is still closed in both directions. Thank you. And police are still hunting for a person who shot a man outside a Scarborough apartment building. Toronto police say it happened around 9:15 last night near Lawrence and Galloway. Paramedics tell us that the victim was brought to hospital with serious life-threatening injuries. Police have not released any suspect information yet. Okay, and we just already brought to you the close of this with 36-year-old Anthony Christopher David McLaughlin has been arrested after allegedly attacking a TTC electrician Friday morning during rush hour. He will make a court appearance today. Interim police are asking for help finding a pilot who went missing after flying out of the Oshawa airport. Investigators say 73-year-old David Douglas departed the airport around 8:30 Friday morning in a single-engine, home-built plane. He was expected to return an hour later, but didn't. Officials say he is an experienced pilot, usually flies in the area of Kawartha Lakes and Lake Scugog. He is 5'7", with a slim build and a mustache. If you see him, contact police. And an e-scooter rider is in hospital with life-threatening injuries after slamming into an open car door. It happened around 1:30 in the morning near Driftwood and Jane. Toronto police say the scooter operator hit the open door of a parked vehicle. They were taken to hospital. The driver of the car stayed on scene. The investigation continues. And England's Louis Foster has the pole for today's first running in Markham of the Ontario Honda Dealers Indy.
3: I was pretty convinced that would hold. I didn't think anyone could go much faster than that. So, yeah, super happy. Absolutely awesome. One of the best laps of my life, for sure. Being downtown in Toronto is obviously lovely and has its perks, but the actual circuit here is really cool.
4: It's the start of 2025.
0: Foster posting the day's fastest lap at just over a minute 14 to grab the pole. It is the first year Markham is hosting the Indy after he was at Exhibition Place since 1986. And public transit is going to be your best friend getting to the big race in Markham. Metrolink's adding three trains to get fans to and from the Indy. There'll be three additional GO trains from Union going to Unionville, and then three corresponding return trips to get you back in the afternoon and the evening. And maybe you want to get back to take in the taste of Manila. It is back at North York. It is billed as the largest Filipino Street Festival in Canada. More than 500,000 people expected to turn up and enjoy the food, the music, and the community. Organizers say the festival showcases diverse flavors, live entertainment, and cultural experiences that makes Canada so great. Taste of Manila is on right now until 10 p.m.
5: Filipino, mostly stuff like barbecue, you know, all our Filipino delicacies. We also have everybody here, all the organizations of the Filipino communities.
6: So that people will know our food and culture, and also we have to make people know what kind of delicacies that Filipinos are enjoying.
7: We've been here since in 10 years. From 10 years, we still keep coming back here. And yeah, thanks God, we still like even rain or shine. The people are still coming.
0: Well, Bathurst is going to be shut down between Laurel Crest and Wilson until 2 Monday morning. And Rastafest continues in Little Jamaica on Eglinton West. Now, the event is the largest celebration of Rastafari culture in the country. It features reggae music, art exhibits, and Jamaican food. It'll be held at Eglinton and Oakwood.
8: We have a fantastic concert. We have artists from Jamaica, artists from Toronto. We have Idol food, which is vegan food. We also have arts and crafts. We have live entertainment, and it's also free. That's very important. So it's a family fun event to come on down and support the Little Jamaica community.
0: Rastafest is on today from 6 p.m. until 11 p.m. And happening at the same time, the Toronto Waterfront Night Market is at Hotel X. You can enjoy live music, cultural exhibitions, and of course, the Pan-Asian Street Festival. It wraps up later tonight. Also, Panorama India is set to take over Nathan Phillips Square. This is what it looks like at Nathan Phillips Square as we speak at 10:08, slowly gearing up. It's meant to celebrate India's 77th anniversary of independence from Great Britain. The India Day event will run from noon until 10 tonight. There's also a grand parade around the square, and it's free. Also, if you're going to be taking Line 1 today, there's no subways between Shepherd West and St. Clair West today. This is for track work. Shuttle buses will be back. Bus will be running all day. Regular service will be back tomorrow at 6 a.m. It's 10:09, 26 out there. You're watching Toronto's Breaking News, CP24. We'll be back with the city's top stories. Stay with us.
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0: A man has died after a multi-vehicle crash that also had three people injured in Brampton. A suspect who has alleged to have randomly stabbed a TTC worker during Friday's morning rush has been arrested.
1: It's like music to my ears.
0: Hopefully he has headphones on because the big race just around the corner at the Ontario Honda Dealers Indy in Markham. 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CTV News has learned that a U.S. proposal for a deal does not include a significant reduction on softwood lumber tariffs.
2: The softwood lumber sector is bigger than auto parts and steel combined in terms of the Canadian economy, and it needs to be front and center at the table.
3: I think we are somewhat backed into a corner given our over-reliance on the American market and how much free trade has been integral to our economy. And yet, I fear that a lot of domestic politics has entered into this over the last year.
0: Well, Wednesday is a deadline before the 50% tariffs are imposed on a number of Canadian goods. The two sides are said to be far apart on a possible agreement. And Canada's auto industry is facing several more challenges, and along with those, people who rely on that sector. And Brampton specifically is reeling after learning the Stellantis assembly plant could shut down for good. CTV's Kamal Karamali on what this means for people and businesses in the area.
4: This place would be full.
5: It was only a few years ago, this Caribbean restaurant in Brampton, Ontario, would almost always be packed.
6: So every seat would be full?
4: Every seat.
5: Now, most days, it looks like this, leaving owner Afsal Mohammed with few options.
4: Our business has dropped about 50%, might put it up for sale. Right now, it's still on the market for sale, but I can't get anybody to buy it.
5: A community that built itself around the massive Stellantis assembly plant, now left struggling since the plant closed its doors. What was meant to be a temporary retooling of the space nearly 3 years ago turned into an extended shutdown last year when Stellantis moved production plants to the U.S. Then on Friday, another blow.
7: This is a gut punch.
5: The union representing the plant's over 2,000 workers says the company is considering permanently closing and selling off the plant.
8: Just saying those words out loud is like a bad, bad dream.
5: The union says no official sale agreement has been announced by the company, but under its collective agreement, Stellantis would need to give 1 year's notice of sale or closure. The car manufacturer says it's still looking for a solution for the Brampton assembly plant, but there are challenges.
9: We passed a motion at Brampton City Council to prohibit any other use than auto use. And so if the company thought they could sell the property for a quick buck, it will be worthless because they will not be able to use it for any purpose other than automotive.
5: The surrounding community and the city still reeling, catching many off guard, like the owner of Shelley's Kitchen. Your business really depends on a lot of these people.
10: Yeah, for real, it does.
5: But at least in this shop, some plant workers
11: thinking about this for about an hour
5: can still be found. Dave Sears still coming back for his daily meals, even though he doesn't work across the street anymore.
12: I thought for sure we would be going back. I'm surprised. I'm confused. A little bit mad. There's a lot of people need to work.
5: In hopes the plant's potential permanent closure,
13: it's fantastic to see you.
5: Doesn't also mean places like these close their doors for good. Kamal Karamali, CTV News, Brampton, Ontario.
0: Let's go out west. Calgary Science Center hosting a national Killabot Championship this weekend. Robots flipped, ripped, sliced, diced, spun around to see who is the best bot. CTV's Tommy Osborne has more.
14: Sparks were flying at the TELUS Spark as Killabot's battle should be crowned the nation's best.
15: This is our annual big year-end event, so teams have been fighting it out all year long at different smaller events both in Saskatoon and Calgary, and this is the culmination of all of their efforts.
14: It's high-stakes action where one wrong move could see your robot sliced, flipped, knocked out of the ring, and more.
16: The first time I fought, I barely realized what had happened. Suddenly the fight was over, my hands were shaking, and I was like, whoa. This is amazing. The adrenaline rush is huge.
17: You forget everything else around you and you're just focused in the box. You see your bot, you see what's going on, and you're just kind of
6: in like a fugue state, you're driving, you're in it, and it's exhilarating, your adrenaline's pumping.
14: Because it's nationals, the event drew a notable crowd, and the builders love showing off their hobby.
16: It encourages other people, and especially kids, to come and get involved in engineering and other types of subjects like that. They love combat robots, and when you see the smiles on their faces when they realize that they can actually see combat robots live right here is so amazing.
1: I like their fun designs like Archimedes and Flesh Wound. They have pretty fun design looks.
14: It takes a lot of engineering know-how to earn a win, and the educational challenge is one that's embraced by the community.
15: As a father, I like to say that this is a stealth learning opportunity. You can get people into Killabots by showing them the sparks and the crashing and the excitement. But when they start building robots and wondering, how do I improve this one thing that broke last time? Well, now they're really on a creative engineering learning path.
1: One day I will build a robot. Weapons does like, kind of like.
14: Tommy Osborne, CTV News, Calgary.
0: That's awesome. All right, 10:17 feels like 26. You're watching Toronto's Breaking News, CP24. Well, look out. Blue Jays on a run right now. Just a half game out on the last AL wildcard spot. We'll show you the highlights from Rogers Centre yesterday.
13: Bottlemax now has more?
17: 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Like up to 90 new prizes of $100,000 on every draw.
13: Yeah, right. And aliens exist.
18: 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Lottomax has more prizes?
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0: Diamond. Welcome back. Let's talk the Toronto Argonauts. Looking for their third straight win. They're in Edmonton taking on the Elks.
27: Arbuckle goes left, and they're giving him the touchdown. Nick Arbuckle into the end zone for the Argos.
0: Nick Arbuckle with a QB sneak right before halftime. But that would be the closest point-wise the Argos would get to Edmonton. The Boatmen boat raced 42-12. The Argos will be back at BMO Field Saturday. They'll welcome in the Hamilton Tiger Cats. Kickoff for that game is at 7 o'clock. Well, the Blue Jays kicking off their run towards a playoff spot. They're in their second game of the series against the Yankees yesterday.
2: This is hit to deep left center field. Off the wall. Clement is getting the wave on his way to the plate and in there.
0: Oh, the crowd. Mid-season playoff season form in terms of decibels. Rookie Charles McAdoo hitting RBI double in the seventh to give the Jays a 2-1 lead. Ernie Clement scoring. Speaking of rookies, former top prospect Ricky Tiedemann also made his MLB debut, giving up the only run of the game for the Jays in an inning and two-thirds. Now, Vladimir Guerrero Jr., he is now on the seven-day injured list due to a concussion. Got a knee to the head in the game before. The Jays trying to sweep the Yankees at 1:37 this afternoon. And we caught up with SiriusXM host Ryan Patton about what the Jays need to do to keep their winning going.
3: Vladdy is basically, you know, the engine, or he drives the engine. And Springer, when he's on, he's also one of those main guys. But it's the ones like the Batemans and McAdoo today with that double. He was the difference in the game. It's the smaller role players that find a way to fill those roles. And that's what makes the game so tough. And that's what makes the game so good, is that you don't have to be the star every single night. You can find someone who's the eighth seed, or in the eighth spot, the ninth spot, something like coming off the bench for just one at bat, or going in for an inning of work. It doesn't matter, but everybody knows their role, and I think that's been a huge factor. So the young guys, the newer ones, they're impressing me a lot.
0: Well, the first leg of the Triple Crown of Canadian Horse Racing took place yesterday at Woodbine Racetrack.
4: He's gonna streak away, and can we dread a dream? I'd love to see a Triple Crown winner. She's got the King's Plate by 7 or 8 lengths. Military Time second, side of Dixie Law.
0: Luster is this year's winner of the prestigious race. The filly considered the favorite all the way towards the actual race itself. Crowd fired up. There's a $1 million prize. Luster becomes the first since 2022 to win the King's Plate and the Woodbine Oaks in the same year. Well, Toronto FC back home and snapping their 12-game winless streak up against New England Revolution.
7: Now, for Mihailovic, couldn't handle it himself, and now Dorsch!
0: Quite the introduction to the Reds faithful, Nicholas Dorch, with that banger, making it 2-0 before halftime. New England would cut the deficit in half, but Toronto would hold on to the 2-1 victory to secure all 3 points. Fans leaving BMO Field excited to see their team back at home and back in the win column.
8: It felt good. It felt like there was a bump from the World Cup. Before the World Cup, there was always one. It was bad weather. There was a lot of empty seats, and today felt really good, and we got a couple goals.
9: My favorite part was probably just the energy of the crowd and stuff. It was really good.
10: I'm glad we're back. I call it the Fortress of Dreams. Jays win today, TFC wins tonight, the double win. I always have the faith. Good 3 points tonight. Great game.
11: We played amazing tonight, you know, amazing goals. Hopefully we can maintain it for the rest of the season.
10: We had a disappointing start to the season, so this seems like it's a real happy ending for us today.
0: Yeah, 3 points, pretty good. I'll try to make it another three Wednesday. Toronto FC will host Charlotte FC. And corgi owners wave toys, treats, and even a broom, trying to get their dogs across the finish line yesterday in Lithuania's capital. Look at the legs. About 130 corgis from 8 countries took part in the annual event at a wooded park. Drawing thousands of spectators, organizers called the city the European Corgi Capital. Huh, the previous best known for being Queen Elizabeth II's favorite. And of course, those long bodies and famously short legs are so cute. The best. It's 10:25, 22 degrees. Watching Charles breaking news, CP24. We'll be back with the city's top stories.

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0: Toronto police have arrested a suspect wanted in a stabbing of a TTC worker Friday during rush hour. Live outside Zanzibar, where crews have been battling a three-alarm fire, closing Yonge Street. We'll go to the scene in moments.
1: It's like music to my ears.
0: Yeah, we're gearing up for the big race at the Ontario Honda Dealers Indy in Markham. The roar of engines coming up just a couple hours. It is at 10:30, 22 degrees. You're watching Toronto's Breaking News, CP24. I'm Phil Perkins. Thanks for joining us. Well, Toronto Fire is on the scene of a downtown blaze on the roof of a club. Crews were called to reports of smoke coming from the roof area of Zanzibar near Yonge and Girard. Andrew Brennan is outside with the latest. Andrew.
2: Yeah, Phil, I was speaking not long ago to a man named Mark who was biking by around 6:15, 6:30, so just after flames broke out. According to the fire department, the call came in at 6:02. He was telling me just how thick the smoke was when he was here originally and coming back now, and at least when we were able to talk to him. What it sounds like is that fire crews had their work cut out for them for this three-alarm blaze. He was talking about the smoke being, he said, basically so thick that you could barely see in front of you. And this also was part of a larger problem for firefighters. They couldn't access the roof because of structural integrity issues, worried about not only being on the roof but getting inside the building for a long period of time. We do know right now that there, you can still smell something burning in the air. There's a very, very faint billowing of smoke that is coming out of the front doors. Also, a lot of water that's still coming out of the front door of the building on the incline towards the decline, I should say, towards the street and sidewalk. Now, we do not know how this started. We do know ultimately that there's still a lot of work to do here. I was talking not long ago with actually one of the owners of the adjacent businesses. Even he was telling me that he's not going to be able to get inside, it looks like, until tomorrow, based on what the fire department's been telling him. And he also doesn't know when he's going to be able to reopen. So this is ultimately, in terms of the affected businesses, not just the adult entertainment venue that is so iconic or notorious, as you would like to think, on on Yonge Street. It's something that's been featured in major movies. It's one of those places that a lot of people growing up in Toronto, just they know what's about Zanzibar. Now it's unclear when it could be reopening. It normally is open 5 p.m. to 2 a.m. every day. And by the way, with that in mind, Phil, the hours, like I said, 5 to 2, this breaking out at 6 in the morning. And according to the fire department, thankfully, there's no injuries to report at this time. They still, like I said, have their work to do. We just started seeing some of the firefighters going through the front door into the building. There is now also the ladder that's just overlooking the roof right now. We're going to see what else they still have to do here in terms of, again, the containing hot spots, also making sure that in terms of the building structural integrity, like I said, they couldn't access the roof before or the third floor where flames were the strongest. But we also don't know at this point, now that all of the seemingly major work has been done, how long it potentially could take for them to check the whole building to see if it's going to be able to stand as is, and then ultimately after that, how long it could take for repairs to be done. But there are, like I said, other businesses here that also are affected. There's a Korean barbecue, there's a cannabis shop, and in both cases, it seems like they're not going to be opening it either for quite a while. I'll send it back to you.
0: The business closed, Yonge Street closed in both directions. Andrew Brennan giving the lowdown. Thank you.
2: Mm-hmm.
0: Well, a Toronto man has a court date this morning after he was arrested in connection with Friday's stabbing of a TTC worker at 8 in the morning. Police

0: Initially today, released identity of 36-year-old Anthony Christopher David McLaughlin. A couple hours later, he is now arrested. He's accused of an unprovoked attack of a TTC electrical worker at Yonge and Bloor. The victim was on the break, on his break at the time, and suffered serious injuries. McLaughlin due in court today to answer charges of assault causing bodily harm and assault with a weapon. And a man is dead after a multi-vehicle crash in Brampton. It happened at 1 in the morning near the Gore Road and Castle Oaks Crossing. It was a two-vehicle crash. Three others were taken to hospital to be treated for non-life-threatening injuries. The name and the age of the victim have not been released. Police want to speak with anybody who may have witnessed this. And a man's in critical condition after a crash in Scarborough yesterday afternoon. The two vehicles crashed at Shepherd and Kennedy at 1:15. Police say a 56-year-old man was driving a Dodge Caravan, making a left turn out of a parking lot when the collision happened. The driver of the other vehicle, as well as the two kids inside that car, were all taken to hospital with minor injuries. The investigation ongoing. Police are urging anyone with dash cam footage to come forward. And police still looking for a person who shot a man outside a Scarborough apartment building. Toronto police say it happened at 9:15 last night at Lawrence and Galloway. Paramedics tell us the victim brought to hospital with life-threatening injuries. Police haven't released any shooter information yet. And changes to Ontario's rules on bail are taking into effect tomorrow. And the province says it'll improve accountability and ensure compliance. Now, under the new rules, an accused person released on bail will have 2 business days to provide a cash security deposit in the full amount pledged. Sureties will also be required to offer more up-to-date contact and identification details, and officials will gain enhanced collection tools for bail debt. Now, this could include wage and bank account garnishment and property liens, seizures, and sales. Meanwhile, Durham police are asking for help finding a pilot who went missing out of the Oshawa Airport. Investigators say 73-year-old David Douglas flew out of the Oshawa Airport at 8:30 Friday morning in a single-engine, home-built plane. He was expected to come back an hour later, but didn't. Officials say he's an experienced pilot, normally goes around cottage country, Kawartha Lakes, Lake Scugog. He is 5'7", with a slim build and a mustache. If you have any information, contact police. An e-scooter rider is in hospital with life-threatening injuries after slamming into an open car door. Happened around 1:30 this morning at Jane and Driftwood. Toronto police say the scooter operator hit the open door of a parked car, was then taken to hospital via emergency run. The driver stayed on scene. The investigation continues. Okay, switching gears right now. England's Louis Foster has the pole position for today's race at the Markham for the Ontario Honda Dealers Indy.
1: I was pretty convinced I would hold. I didn't think anyone could go much faster than that. So, super happy, absolutely awesome. One of the best laps of my life, for sure. Being downtown in Toronto is obviously lovely and has its perks, but the actual circuit here is really cool.
2: It's the start of 2025, so...
0: Foster posting the day's fastest lap at around just over a minute 14 to grab the pole position. This is the first year the Indy has been in Markham after being at Exhibition Place since 1986. And if you want to get to the Indy without driving your own car, GO Transit might be your ticket. They are boosting service to go from Union Station to Unionville. They're adding 3 additional trains departing Union to Unionville in the morning, and then 3 return trips to get you back in the afternoon and evening. And Taste of Manila is back in North York. The event is billing itself as Canada's largest Filipino street festival. More than 500,000 people expected to take in all the food and music. Organizers say the festival showcases diverse flavors, live entertainment, and cultural experiences that reflect the multicultural spirit of this country. It is underway right now. Wraps up at 10 p.m.
3: Filipino, mostly stuff like barbecue, all our Filipino delicacies. We also have everybody here, all the organizations of the Filipino communities.
4: So that people will know our food and culture, and also we have to make people know what kind of delicacies that Filipinos are enjoying.
5: We've been here since in 10 years. From 10 years, we still keep coming back here. And yeah, thanks God, we still like, even rain or shine, the people is still coming.
0: Well, Bathurst is shut down for the festival from Laurel Crest to Wilson until 2 o'clock in the morning on Monday. And on Eglinton West, Rastafest is back. Well, the event is the largest celebration of Rastafari culture in Canada. There's, of course, reggae music, art exhibits, and Jamaican food. It'll be held at Eglinton and Oakwood Avenue.
6: So it's very important for people to come and down here because for one, as you know, the LRT has been, for the last 16 years or more, I think, you know, there was construction happening here. So a lot of businesses have been suffering. So the object of Rastafest and why we're doing this today is to get people to come on down to say, hey, come and support the businesses in the Little Jamaica community.
0: Rastafest is on from 6 p.m. until 11 p.m. And then over at Hotel X, it's the Toronto Waterfront Night Market. There's live DJs, cultural exhibitions, and of course, a Pan-Asian night market. Get all the food.
7: It brings together a market, lantern festival, and it's a musical festival as well, all in one event. So it's perfect for everybody. It's back in its 17th year, and this is actually the fifth year that the music festival is happening.
0: Also happening in Nathan Phillips Square, Panorama India, happening in about an hour and a half's time. There'll be, of course, lots of entertainment, food. This is meant to celebrate India's 77th anniversary of independence from Great Britain. India Day event starts at noon, runs until 10. There'll be a grand parade around the square, and it's free. It's 10:40, 22 degrees. You're watching Toronto's Breaking News, CP24. We'll be back with the city's top stories.
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0: Here's some of the stories we're working on right now. Man is dead after a multi-vehicle crash in Brampton. One person's in hospital after being shot outside an apartment building at Lawrence and Galloway in Scarborough. And Yonge Street is still closed between Girard and Dundas after a 3-alarm fire at Zanzibar. Stay with CP24 for more on these stories and for further details, just go to cp24.com or the CP24 app. Well, Canada's top trade negotiators are in Washington right now, looking to stave off Donald Trump's latest 50% tariff threat set to take effect on Wednesday. CTV News has learned that a U.S. proposal for a deal does not include any significant reduction on softwood lumber taxes.
1: The softwood lumber sector is bigger than auto parts and steel combined in terms of the Canadian economy, and it needs to be front and center of the table.
2: I think we are somewhat backed into a corner given our over-reliance on the American market and how much free trade has been integral to our economy. And yet, I fear that a lot of domestic politics has entered into this over the last year.
0: Well, Wednesday is a deadline before the 50% tariffs are imposed on a number of Canadian goods. The two sides are said to be far apart on a possible agreement. And with that, with U.S. alcohol off the shelves in much of Canada, several premiers have pledged to remove interprovincial barriers on domestically produced products. But as CTV's Paul Hollingsworth reports out of Nova Scotia, the alcohol industry is still facing growing financial pressures.
3: A sunny summer day in Halifax has huge crowds trying to quench their thirst and swarms of people sampling hundreds of locally made craft beers and other alcoholic beverages.
4: It's just more branding exercise.
3: This event comes almost a month after 9 Canadian premiers signed off on removing interprovincial barriers on alcohol sales.
4: It's always good to have new sales channels.
3: But Andrew Tanner doesn't expect his brews to see a sales boost.
4: If you look at Ontario, the LCBO, it doesn't have any extra shelf space to give the Nova Scotia products.
3: The move to loosen interprovincial trade barriers hasn't resulted in much benefit yet, and the financial pressure points on the microbrewing industry are mounting. Beer cans are now more expensive than ever because of the 50% U.S. tariff on aluminum.
4: That's just, you know, more pain that either we have to absorb or pass on to the consumers.
3: As gas and diesel prices skyrocket, shipping costs have also escalated. The federal government has paused the fuel excise tax until September 7th. Extending the exemption longer would go a long way towards improving this brewery's bottom line.
5: For a brewery our size, it's a substantial amount of money that we save.
3: At a time when there are tariffs and shipping pressures on the microbrewery industry, an event like this allows independent operators to promote their product and attract new customers.
5: They can come here, they can try what they like, and then maybe we get some customers out of that.
3: Thousands are trying beer, ciders, and seltzers for the first time.
6: This is a great way to see what else is out there.
3: And participating in a massive buy local showcase of Nova Scotia-made alcohol products.
7: I consider it one large demo. People get to try it before they buy it. They like it, they go to the local liquor store.
3: And in the process, support an industry that is facing increasing shipping costs and trade barriers. Paul Hollingsworth, CTV News, Halifax.
0: M46, feels like 26 out there. You're watching Toronto's Breaking News, CP24. Right now, the Jays right in the thick of a wild card race with a much-needed win against the New York Yankees. And the rookies stepping up.
8: Clement is getting the wave. 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
13: Welcome back. Toronto Argonauts are out in Edmonton taking on the Elks, trying to make it three straight wins.
14: Arbuckle goes left, and they're giving him the touchdown. Nick Arbuckle into the end zone for the Argos.
13: Nick Arbuckle with the QB sneak right before halftime. That's as close as Toronto will get, though, to making this game. They get dominated 42-12. The Argos will burn that tape. They'll welcome the Hamilton Tiger Cats next Saturday at BMO Field at 7 p.m. Well, Blue Jays looking to gain even more ground in their playoff push, taking on the Yankees, and it was the rookies that stepped up.
15: This is hit to deep left center field. Off the wall. Clement is getting the wave on his way to the plate.
13: Charles, what can't he McAdoo? Hitting an RB double in the seventh to lead the Jays 2-1. Ernie Clement hustling to home. They went on to win 4-1. Speaking of rookies, been a long time coming. Former top prospect Ricky Tiedemann also made his major league debut, giving up one run in the inning and two-thirds of action. Vladimir Guerrero Jr. out for the next 7 days due to a concussion. The Jays close out the series against the Yankees this afternoon at 1:37. We caught up with SiriusXM host Ryan Payton about the chances of the Jays making it to the postseason.
16: It doesn't matter over the course of the next season where they've been struggling. The belief is still there with the team, and I think that is such a huge factor in this. And it's, to me, another factor I think that we're seeing with Toronto is they're realizing that the divisional crown is done, and that's been done for months. So what's next? What's next is just to get in. And they were in last year. And just win series. You don't need to win 5, 6, 7, 8 in a row. That would be great. But win 3 of 4. Win 2 of 3. Just keep winning. Winning series, and you'll find ways to climb up the ladder. So belief in each other, everybody finding a role and finding a way to fill it. And again, give John Schneider a ton of credit. He's managing the team very well, and it's so exciting. I was talking with the group before I came on with you, and yeah, just getting chills as to what's happening right now with the Blue Jays. It's awesome.
13: It is awesome. Well, the first leg in the Triple Crown at Canadian Horse Racing Circuit happened yesterday at Woodbine Racetrack.
17: Is going to streak away, and can we dread a dream? I'd love to see a Triple Crown winner. She's got the Kings plate by 7 or 8 lengths. Military time second.
13: Great names. Luster is this year's winner. The filly was considered the favorite heading into the $1 million race. Luster becomes the first since 2022 to win the Kings plate and the Woodbine Oaks in the same year.
18: We can't imagine a better day. The weather's been phenomenal. Everybody's having a great time. People are getting in. The racing's been fantastic. The atmosphere's been fantastic. And so we're just really, really pleased with how it's going today. This is the premium race in Canada for Canadian bred horses. It's 167 years old, been run continuously, and it is the highlight of the Canadian horse racing year.
13: Well, Toronto FC, they just needed some home cooking to get their first 3 points in 12 MLS matches. They're hosting the New England Revolution.
19: Now for Mihailovic, couldn't handle it himself, and now Dorch, yes!
13: Dorch, Nicholas Dorch introducing himself to the TFC faithful, making it 2-0 right before halftime. New England would cut into that deficit, but Toronto would hold on for their first win since April. Fans super happy to see the boys winning and back home.
4: It felt good. It felt like there was a bump from the World Cup. Before the World Cup, there was always, one, it was bad weather. There was a lot of empty seats, and today felt really good, and we got a couple goals.
5: My favorite part was probably just the energy of the crowd and stuff. It was really good.
20: I'm glad we're back. I call it the Fortress of Dreams. Jays win today, TFC wins tonight, the double win. I always have the faith. Good 3 points tonight. Great game.
21: We played amazing tonight, you know, amazing goals. Hopefully we can maintain it for the rest of the season.
20: We had a disappointing start to the season, so this seems like it's a real happy ending for us today.
13: Toronto FC back on the pitch at BMO Field Wednesday. They'll host Charlotte FC. And a few weeks after K-pop superstars BTS said they would not be submitting their music for consideration at the Grammys, the Recording Academy reportedly reconsidering plans for a controversial new category. BTS releasing their first album after a hiatus doing their military service back in March. A few weeks later, Grammy organizers announced a new Asian pop music performance category. Critics raising concerns that the new award would make it harder for the band to compete in mainstream categories, something the band members appeared to link to their choosing not to submit to the Grammys. Billboard reported Friday that the Academy is talking to members of the Asian pop community about how to proceed. All right, a new trailer for Avengers Doomsday is out. Watch if you want. No spoilers yet, but it could still ruin the experience. Still do it.
22: All of you have lived stolen lives, but now you must give them back.
13: That's a different voice than the last trailer. Just saying, Avengers Doomsday will be out December 18th. It's the first Avengers movie since Endgame. When that came out, 2019, the villain, Dr. Doom, is played by longtime Marvel actor Robert Downey Jr. Obviously, he's Iron Man or Tony Stark. But people have their theories. Could be someone else. Well, another big reveal includes an X-Men film in the Marvel Cinematic Universe. It's going to be out May 2028, and some of the casts were shown at D23 in California. And the gathering of some of the industry's top talent and entertainment properties happens every 2 years. And among the other titles announced, the third installments of both Zootopia and Frozen, and the Jodie Foster-led animated film Hex, and another season of Ahsoka. That's a Star Wars TV show. So good. It's at 10:55, 22 degrees. You're watching Toronto's Breaking News, CP24. We'll be back with the city's top stories.

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0: Tacoma police have arrested a suspect wanted in a stabbing of a TTC worker Friday during rush hour. Crews have been battling a three-alarm fire originating at Club Zanzibar. Yonge Street closed in both directions.
1: It's like music to my ears.
0: And we're gearing up for the big race of the Ontario Honda Dealers Indy in Markham. The first time they've hosted the event. Should be good. It is 11 o'clock, 22 degrees. You're watching Toronto's Breaking News, CP24. I'm Phil Perkins. Thanks for joining. Well, Toronto Fire is on the scene of a downtown blaze on the roof of a club. Crews were called to reports of smoke coming from the roof of the Zanzibar between Gerard and Dundas on Yonge. Andrew Brennan is live with the latest. Andrew.
2: Yeah, Phil, in the last couple of minutes, one firefighter, as they've been trying to make sure that any hotspots are contained, why don't I show you? They're actually breaking down the front windows of Club Zanzibar. Also, slight damage has been done to that rather iconic sign as the firefighter you can see on your screen right now climbing up that ladder. Some of the neon lights, the long ones that make the star shape, have been damaged as he was walking over them, climbing over them to now break down the windows and glass pane. You can see right now that work's almost done. And by the way, as soon as he broke down the first window, there was an immediate smell, a whiff of burning that came wafting through the air. You may be able to hear some alarms still going off in the background as well. This blaze breaking out around 6 this morning. We spoke with a man named Mark who happened to have been leaving his house to go see his fiance just after that. And he was telling us what not only he saw, but also what he could smell and taste in the air.
3: All I saw was just the smoke. I didn't go in the back because I didn't realize it was actually started in the back. All I saw was just the intense smoke that was coming from the building. And I had thought that both buildings were actually up in flames, but it was actually just the strip bar itself that was up in flames.
2: Now, I was speaking with one of the business owners of one of the adjacent businesses here. There's not only just Zanzibar that ultimately is closed right now and foreseeably for the future as well, but we also were hearing from some of the people that own the businesses beside. Now, the fire department told one of these business owners, there's one, a Korean barbecue right beside, that has some damage. Also, there is a cannabis shop that as well, one of the front windows was broken through to help with firefighters trying to access this fire, particularly because there were concerns for structural integrity, Phil, which made it very challenging at the start for them to get to the roof where the blaze was, and also to the top floor where the fire was strongest. So I was talking with that business owner. He was telling me he's not expecting to be inside until tomorrow, and he's also not expecting to open anytime soon. This is one of those places that's known for its adult entertainment options in the evening and overnight hours, Phil. And the usual time that this business closes is 2 in the morning. This blaze again, breaking out around 6. And according to Toronto Fire, thankfully we can report that there are no injuries that they believe, and there was no one in the building, so they believe that there's no concerns for anyone's safety in that respect. So some silver lining there, but it does remain to be seen, one, what caused this, and then two, how much potential damage has been done, and also potentially more as firefighters do the work behind me right now to contain any hot spots to this rather well-known building on Yonge Street. But you did mention before, you have Yonge Street, the longest street in North America, that is closed right now. We are going from Girard past Gould Street, shut down from the north and south sides. And there's expectations that as the day gets, well, more busy and traffic gets more busy, that may cause some problems. But right now, the big thing is making sure that the fire is contained in all hot spots as well behind me. I'll send it back to you.
0: And as you mentioned, Andrew, these are older buildings. Let's see if the structural integrity stays in place. Yep. Thank you, sir. Well, a Toronto man has a court date this morning after he was arrested in connection with a rush hour random stabbing, reportedly, of a TTC worker. Police say they arrested 36-year-old Anthony Christopher David McLaughlin. He's accused of unprovoked stabbing of a TTC electrical worker at Yonge and Bloor. The victim was on his break at the time, suffered serious injuries. McLaughlin, again, due in court today, and he's facing assault causing bodily harm and assault with a weapon charges. And a man is dead after a vehicle he was in was struck in Brampton. A multi-vehicle crash happened at 1 in the morning at Gore Road and Castle Oaks. The two vehicles involved in this one. Three people sent to hospital. They have minor injuries. They should be okay. The identity of the victim has not been released. Police still investigating, asking for any witnesses to come forward. And a man's in critical condition after a crash in Scarborough. This happened at Shepherd and Kennedy at 1:15 yesterday afternoon. Police say a 56-year-old man was driving a Dodge Caravan, was making a left turn out of the parking lot when the other vehicle hit him. The driver of the other car also had two kids in the vehicle. They all have minor injuries. The investigation is ongoing. Police are urging anyone with dash cam footage to come forward and help with the investigation. And police are looking for a man who apparently shot a man outside of a Scarborough apartment building. Toronto police say it happened around 9:15 last night at Lawrence and Galloway. Paramedics tell us the victim was brought to hospital with serious life-threatening injuries. Police have not released any suspect information yet. And changes to Ontario's rules on bail are kicking into effect tomorrow. And the province says that it'll improve accountability and ensure compliance. Under the new rules, an accused person released on bail will have 2 business days to provide a cash security deposit in the full amount pledged. Sureties will also be required to offer more up-to-date contact and identification details. And officials will gain enhanced collection tools for bail debt. And that includes wage and bank account garnishment and property liens, seizures, and sales. And Durham police are trying to find a 73-year-old pilot who took off from Oshawa Airport. 73-year-old David Douglas took off from the Oshawa Airport at 8:30 Friday morning in a single-engine DIY plane. He was expected to return an hour later, but didn't. Officials say he normally flies around the Kawarthas and Lake Scugog. He is 5'7 with a slim build and a mustache. If you have any information on his whereabouts, call police. And an e-scooter rider is in hospital with life-threatening injuries after slamming into an open car door. It happened at 1:30 in the morning at Jane and Driftwood. Toronto police say the rider hit the open door of a parked car, rushed to hospital. The driver of the car stayed on scene. The investigation continues. And with that, e-scooters are more common sight everywhere, from roads to sidewalks to bike lanes. But the OPP are now issuing a warning after a video showed an e-scooter on the highway. Here's CTV's Hannah Schmidt.
4: It's a shocking sight. An e-scooter rider weaving in and out of traffic on Highway 78 in the Ottawa Street area of Kitchener. Waterloo Regional Police sharing this video, saying the rider was traveling at an excessive speed on the expressway. It's a dangerous act, and one that could have devastating consequences.
5: You can see that there's hardly any protection, right? When you're someone who's, that's why, again, pedestrians aren't allowed on highways. Look at the damage we see between two vehicles colliding, the damage that can cause people inside, let alone someone who's on a scooter who doesn't have any protection on them whatsoever.
4: Ontario's e-scooter pilot program allows municipalities to decide where and how e-scooters can be used. The provincial rules set a maximum speed of 24 kilometers an hour, but riders are not allowed to drive on highways and are encouraged to use bike lanes.
6: E-scooters are designed for a very localized, limited use. And, you know, I think what we see as an example in the video that was released, someone is doing general not safe habits or practices.
4: An e-scooter doesn't have the same protection or visibility as a vehicle. And when a rider weaves between vehicles, drivers may not have much time to react.
5: The other people around are probably thinking, what is going on? This person's not supposed to be here. So that causes a risk in itself because people tend to, they're in shock a little bit. It takes a second to process.
4: And this isn't just about what happens on the highway. Waterloo Region has seen more people using electric bikes and scooters. And local health data shows the potential consequences of incidents involving them. There were 145 visits related to falls involving e-scooters, e-bikes, and other motorized devices at the Waterloo Regional Health Network's Emergency Department during an annual period between 2025 and 2026.
7: It's gone crazy. It's like when I see 9, 10-year-olds, two people on it, just going in and out, no helmet.
6: We've heard this from Sunnybrook Hospital, also in Toronto, but also operating a trauma center, that there's an increase in the number of injuries that they're seeing on people, severe injuries.
4: Provincial rules indicate riders must be at least 16 years old, passengers aren't allowed, and those under 18 have to wear a bicycle helmet. The pilot program runs through November 2029.
6: Ignorance of the law is no excuse. You have a responsibility to know what the rules are and to follow them.
4: Police say the bottom line is simple. Know the rules before you ride and don't put yourself or others in danger. Because as you can see here behind me, there's not much room for error. Hannah Schmidt, CTV News, Kitchener.
0: England's Louis Foster has the pole position for the big race for the Ontario Honda Dealers Indy in Markham.
8: I was pretty convinced that would hold. I didn't think anyone could go much faster than that. So, yeah, super happy. Absolutely awesome. One of the best laps of my life, for sure. Being downtown in Toronto is obviously lovely and has its perks, but the actual circuit here is really cool.
9: It's the start of 2025.
0: Foster posted the day's fastest lap yesterday at just over a minute 14 to grab the pole position. This is the first time Markham is hosting the Indy after he was at the X Grounds since 1986. Well, Taysom Manila is back for another day. The event bills itself as Canada's largest Filipino street festival. More than 500,000 people turning out to check in on all the music, the food, and the community. Organizers say they're showcasing a diverse flavor, live entertainment, cultural experiences that make Canada so great. It is underway right now. Runs until 10 p.m.
10: Pino, mostly stuff like barbecue, you know, all our Filipino delicacies. We also have everybody here, all the organizations of the Filipino communities.
11: So that people will know our food and culture, and also we have to make people know what kind of delicacies that Filipinos are enjoying.
12: We've been here since in 10 years. From 10 years, we still keep coming back here. And yeah, thanks God, we still like even rain or shine. The people are still coming.
0: Well, Bathurst is shut down between Laurel Crest and Wilson until 2 Monday morning. And on Eglinton West, Rastafest continues in Little Jamaica. The event is the largest celebration of Rastafari culture in Canada. It features, of course, reggae music, art exhibits, and Jamaican food. It is held at Eglinton and Oakwood.
13: So it's very important for people to come and down it, because for one, as you know, the LRT has been, for the last 16 years or more, I think, you know, there was construction happening here. So a lot of businesses have been suffering. So the object of Rastafest and why we're doing this today is to get people to come on down to say, hey, come and support the businesses in the Little Jamaica community.
0: Rastafest is on today from 6 p.m. until 11 p.m. And over at Hotel X, you got the Toronto Waterfront Night Market. You can enjoy live DJs, cultural exhibitions, and of course, it's not a Asian night market without.
14: A lot of amazing DJs playing all kinds of different music for everybody. And visitors can also explore a wide range of food vendors, shops, local businesses, creators enjoying live music. It's just such a great vibe.
0: Well, Panorama India is at Nathan Phillips Square. So it looks like right now, just getting ready, just over 45 minutes before it starts. It's meant to celebrate India's 77th anniversary of independence from Great Britain. The event starts at noon, runs until 10 o'clock. There's a grand parade around Nathan Phillips Square, and it's free. Also, heads up, if you're going to be taking transit, there is no subway service between Sheppard West and St. Clair West today. This is for track work. Shuttle buses will run instead. Regular service will be back tomorrow at 6 a.m. It is 11:14, feels like 28. You're watching Toronto's Breaking News, CP24. I'll be back with the city's top stories.
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0: Here's some of the stories we're working on this Sunday. A man is dead after a multi-vehicle crash in Brampton. One person's in hospital after being shot outside a Scarborough apartment building. We'll tell you more. And crews right now looking for hot spots outside the Zanzibar Club after a three-alarm fire ripped through it early today. Stay with CP24 for more on these stories and for more details, go to cp24.com and the CP24 app. Well, Canada's top trade negotiators are in Washington this weekend looking to stave off Donald Trump's latest 50% tariff threat set to take effect this coming week. CTV News has learned that a U.S. proposal for a deal does not include any significant reduction on softwood lumber tariffs.
1: The softwood lumber sector is bigger than auto parts and steel combined in terms of the Canadian economy, and it needs to be front and center at the table.
2: I think we are somewhat backed into a corner given our over-reliance on the American market and how much free trade has been integral to our economy. And yet, I fear that a lot of domestic politics has entered into this over the last year.
0: And Wednesday is the deadline before the 50% tariffs are imposed on a number of Canadian goods. Two sides are said to be quite far apart on a possible deal. It is 11:17, 23 degrees. You're watching Toronto's Breaking News, CP24, with the Blue Jays making a playoff push right now. It's fun to watch. Some of the highlights coming up.
3: Left center field.

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6: Welcome back. Toronto Argonauts were in Alberta taking on the Edmonton Elks, trying to win three games in a row.
7: Arbuckle goes left, and they're giving him the touchdown. Nick Arbuckle into the end zone for the Argos.
6: Nick Arbuckle with the QB sneak right before halftime, but that's as close as Toronto will get. The Boatmen get boat raced. They lose 42-12. They will burn the tape if they still use tapes, and they will host the Hamilton Tiger Cats at BMO Field Saturday at 7. Well, the Blue Jays looking to gain even more ground in their playoff push in their second game of their series against the Yankees.
8: This is hit to deep left center field. Off the wall. Clement is getting the wave on his way to the plate and in there.
6: Ernie Clement, gassed, fans, ecstatic. Charles McAdoo, the rookie, doing things. RBI double in the seventh to give the Jays a 2-1 lead. They win 4-1. All the rookies, they contributed. That man right there, former top prospect, Ricky Tiedemann, making his major league debut, giving up one run in an inning and two thirds. Meanwhile, Vladimir Guerrero Jr., he'll be out for 7 days after a concussion sustained in the game before. The Jays look to close out the series. Sweep the Yankees this afternoon at 1:37. We spoke with SiriusXM host Ryan Patton about the chances of the Jays actually making the playoffs.
9: It doesn't matter over the course of the next season where they've been struggling. The belief is still there with the team, and I think that is such a huge factor in this. And it's, to me, another factor, I think, that we're seeing with Toronto is they're realizing that the divisional crown is done, and that's been done for months. So what's next? What's next is just to get in. And they were in last year. And just win series. You don't need to win 5, 6, 7, 8 in a row. That would be great. But win 3 of 4. Win 2 of 3. Just keep winning. Winning series, and you'll find ways to climb up the ladder. So belief in each other, everybody finding a role and finding a way to fill it. And again, give John Schneider a ton of credit. He's managing the team very well, and it's so exciting. I was talking with the group before I came on with you, and yeah, just getting chills as to what's happening right now with the Blue Jays. It's awesome.
6: Getting chills. All right, this is pretty good too. The first leg in the Triple Crown of Canadian horse racing happened yesterday at Woodbine Racetrack.
10: He's going to streak away, and can we dread a dream? I'd love to see a Triple Crown winner. She's got the Kings plate by 7 or 8 lengths. Military time second.
6: Well, Luster is this year's winner of the prestigious race. The filly was considered the favorite going into the $1 million prized event. Luster becomes the first since 2022 to win the Kings plate and the Woodbine Oaks in the same year.
11: King's Plate, of course, is the longest continuously run horse race in North America, and really happy to be able to be here today with a group of friends and enjoying the excitement.
12: We love it. We come here every year, so we live across the street, so we're regulars here. It's an amazing vibe.
13: Wonderful day. Great turnout today. Great to see the Governor General's horse guards here. Excited to see the procession. Awesome energy. Love being here.
14: Great day. Beautiful day at the track.
15: We come every year. Usually we come for his birthday, and it's been a sunny day today, and despite all of the traffic getting in here, we have been having a great time.
6: Well, Toronto FC, they're back at home for the first time since early May, looking also to snap a winless streak that was lasting 12 games.
16: From Mihailovic, couldn't handle it himself, and now Dorsch! Yes!
6: Nicholas Dorsch brought in just a couple weeks ago, making it 2-0 right before a halftime. BMO crowd loving it. The final score, 2-1. Fans leaving BMO Field excited to have their club back at home and winning.
17: It felt good. It felt like there was a bump from the World Cup. Before the World Cup, there was always, one, it was bad weather. There was a lot of empty seats, and today felt really good, and we got a couple goals.
18: My favorite part was probably just the energy of the crowd and stuff. It was really good.
19: I'm glad we're back. I call it the Fortress of Dreams. Jays win today, TFC wins tonight, the double win. I always have the faith. Good 3 points tonight. Great game.
20: We played amazing tonight, you know, amazing goals. Hopefully we can maintain it for the rest of the season.
19: We had a disappointing start to the season, so this seems like it's a real happy ending for us today.
6: Toronto FC returns to the pitch at BMO Field Wednesday. They'll welcome in Charlotte FC. Well, this is not your typical beauty pageant. Take a look. We're looking at the dog, and being ugly sure does help. Typical looks don't win you the crown here. Contestants in the world's ugliest competition, of ugliest dog competition, Santa Rosa, California, now in its 50th year. That dog's not ugly, it's just tired. The dogs who have already been adopted because of their uniqueness have had difficult past lives, but despite it all, they remain resilient, courageous, adorable, furless, but still cute. If only they knew we were calling them ugly. It's too bad. Corgis, they're rarely ugly. Their owners wave toys, treats, and even a broom trying to get their dogs to cross the finish line in Lithuania. About 130 corgis from 8 countries taking part in the annual event at a wooded park, drawing thousands of spectators. Organizers call the city the European Corgi Capital. The breed is best known for being Queen Elizabeth II's favorite. And of course, their little stubby little legs. So cute. It's 11:26, 23 degrees. You're watching Toronto's Breaking News, CP24. We'll be back with the city's top stories.
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0: Yukon police have arrested a suspect wanted in a stabbing of a TTC worker Friday during rush hour. We're live at the scene outside a three-alarm fire at the Zanzibar Club at Yonge and Dundas, resulting in roads being shut down on Yonge.
1: It's like music to my ears.
0: And those ears could be ringing in a couple of hours, gearing up for the big race at the Ontario Honda Dealers Indy in Markham. It is 11:30, 23 degrees right now. We're watching Toronto's breaking news, CP24. I'm Phil Perkins. Thanks for joining us. Well, Toronto Fire is on the scene of a downtown blaze on the roof of a nightclub. Crews were called to reports of smoke coming from the roof of the Zanzibar near Yonge and Girard. Andrew Brennan is there.
2: Yeah, Phil, we've been seeing firefighters and also looks like one of the fire captains going through the adjacent buildings right now to see how much damage potentially was done there, looking at structural integrity. We did know when this fire broke out that very quickly firefighters deemed that the actual building that houses Club Zanzibar was not considered to be structurally safe. They were not able to go, one, onto the roof, and then, two, access the third floor where the flames were strongest. We have been speaking with people on scene. Like, for instance, I spoke with a man named Mark who told me he was leaving his house to go see his fiance about 6:15, 6:30, just after flames first broke out. He was saying that the smoke was so thick he could barely see in front of him.
3: They had the work cut out for them, definitely. By the time I got down here, they've already had the fire units coming all over the place, and it was just absolutely chaotic down here.
2: So what we've seen in the last couple of minutes is, in order to be able to ventilate the building, it seems a little bit better. The front windows of Zanzibar on the second floor were smashed in by a firefighter with an axe, and you could just taste the smell of you could smell but also taste the burning very quickly. It looks like we're actually going to have to be moving back really fast. They're putting up some police tape and making sure that we're going to make sure we're in the right spot. But just as we still keep giving the news, Phil, one thing to just bear in mind is they were doing that work. That sign, the neon Club Zanzibar sign, that's been featured in everything from, you know, local indie films to even part of the Incredible Hulk's climactic battle scene at the end. It was somewhat damaged by some firefighters as they were trying to get to the second floor with a ladder, get those windows broken in. And it also does remain to be seen if this building is going to be considered to be, in the end, structurally sound and repairable. We don't know much about that at this point. We don't know what caused this fire as well, something to bear in mind there. And one other thing just to bear in mind, you know, they always, because it's an adult entertainment venue, you know, you see on the front, they'll talk about some of the activities on offer. The top of this building is now seemingly topless itself because of the fire. We'll send it back to you for now as we await a little bit more information from fire about the fire department about how containing hotspots is going, how they are going to deem ultimately this building's viability in the end, but also just to see again what may have started this around 6 in the morning, well after Zanzibar closes at 2, and thankfully because of no injuries to report here, Phil.
0: Well, that is always good to know, and yes, an actual topless bar. Thank you. Well, a Toronto man has a court date this morning after he was arrested in connection with Friday's stabbing of a TTC worker. Police say 36-year-old Anthony Christopher David McLaughlin. He's accused of unprovoked stabbing of a TTC electrical worker near Yonge and Bloor. The victim was on break at the time, suffered serious injuries. McLaughlin is due in court and is facing multiple charges, including assault causing bodily harm and assault with a weapon. And police are still looking for a person who shot a man outside a Scarborough apartment building. It happened around 9:15 last night near Lawrence and Galloway. Paramedics tell us the victim was brought to hospital with serious life-threatening injuries. Police have not released any shooter information yet. A man is dead after a multi-vehicle crash in Brampton overnight. It happened at the Gore Road and Castle Oaks Crossing. It was a two-vehicle crash. Three other people taken to hospital with non-life-threatening injuries.

0: The victim has not been identified. Police are still investigating. And a man's in critical condition after a mid-afternoon crash in Scarborough. The vehicles collided at Shepherd and Kennedy around 1:15 yesterday afternoon. Police say the 56-year-old man in the van was making a left turn out of a parking lot when he was then collided with. The other vehicle had the driver and two kids, all three sent to hospital with minor injuries. Police say the investigation is ongoing. If you have any dash cam footage, let them know. And one person's in hospital with serious injuries after a crash in the East End. It happened near Gerard and Jones at 10 in the morning after a motorcycle and a car collided. Everyone involved stayed at the scene. Injuries to the person seriously hurt, not thought to be life-threatening. Gerard is closed, though, in both directions between Jones and Galt Avenue. You'll need to find an alternate route. Well, an e-scooter rider is in hospital with life-threatening injuries after they hit an open car door. It happened at 1:30 in the morning at Jane and Driftwood. Toronto police say the rider hit the open door of a parked car. They were rushed to hospital. The driver did stay on scene. The investigation continues. And with that, e-scooters, you're seeing them everywhere, not just on roads, but sidewalks and bike lanes. And now the provincial police are issuing a warning after a video went viral showing one e-scooter in the Kitchener area on the highway. Here's CTV's Hannah Schmidt.
1: It's a shocking sight, an e-scooter rider weaving in and out of traffic on Highway 78 in the Ottawa Street area of Kitchener. Waterloo Regional Police sharing this video, saying the rider was traveling at an excessive speed on the expressway. It's a dangerous act, and one that could have devastating consequences.
2: You can see that there's hardly any protection, right? When you're someone who's, that's why, again, pedestrians aren't allowed on highways. Look at the damage we see between two vehicles colliding, the damage that can cause people inside, let alone someone who's on a scooter who doesn't have any protection on them whatsoever.
1: Ontario's e-scooter pilot program allows municipalities to decide where and how e-scooters can be used. The provincial rules set a maximum speed of 24 kilometers an hour, but riders are not allowed to drive on highways and are encouraged to use bike lanes.
3: E-scooters are you know, designed for a very localized, limited use. And, you know, I think what we see as an example in the video that was released, you know, someone is doing general not safe habits or practices.
1: An e-scooter doesn't have the same protection or visibility as a vehicle. And when a rider weaves between vehicles, drivers may not have much time to react.
2: The other people around are probably thinking, what is going on? This person's not supposed to be here. So that causes a risk in itself because people tend to, you know, they're in shock a little bit. It takes a second to process.
1: And this isn't just about what happens on the highway. Waterloo Region has seen more people using electric bikes and scooters, and local health data shows the potential consequences of incidents involving them. There were 145 visits related to falls involving e-scooters, e-bikes, and other motorized devices at the Waterloo Regional Health Network's Emergency Department during an annual period between 2025 and 2026.
4: It's gone crazy. It's like when I see 9-10-year-olds, two people on it, just going in and out, no helmet.
3: We've heard this from Sunnybrook Hospital, also in Toronto, but also operating a trauma center, that there's an increase in the number of injuries that they're seeing on people, severe injuries.
1: Provincial rules indicate riders must be at least 16 years old, passengers aren't allowed, and those under 18 have to wear a bicycle helmet. The pilot program runs through November 2029.
3: Ignorance of the law is no excuse. You have a responsibility to know what the rules are and to follow them.
1: Police say the bottom line is simple. Know the rules before you ride and don't put yourself or others in danger. Because as you can see here behind me, there's not much room for error. Hannah Schmidt, CTV News, Kitchener.
0: Well, changes to Ontario's rules on bail are taking into effect tomorrow. And the province says that it'll improve accountability and ensure compliance. Now, under the new rules, an accused person released on bail will have 2 business days to provide a cash security deposit in the full amount pledged. Sureties will also be required to offer more up-to-date contact and identification details. And officials will gain enhanced collection tools for bail debts. This could include wage and bank account garnishment and property liens, seizures, and sales. Meanwhile, Durham police are asking for help trying to find a man who flew out of Oshawa Airport and hasn't returned. Investigators say 73-year-old David Douglas departed from the airport at 8:30 a.m. Friday in a single-engine, home-built plane. He was supposed to come back an hour later, but didn't. He normally flies around Kawartha Lakes and Lake Scugog. He's 5'7 with a slim build and a mustache. If you see him, call police. Well, England's Louis Foster has the pole position for today's big race at the Ontario Honda Dealers Indy.
5: I was pretty convinced I would hold. I didn't think anyone could go much faster than that. So, yeah, super happy. Absolutely awesome. One of the best laps of my life, for sure. Being downtown in Toronto is obviously lovely and has its perks, but the actual circuit here is really cool.
6: It's the start of 2025.
0: Foster posted the fastest lap at just over a minute 14 to grab pole position. This is the first time the Indy has been in Markham after being at the X Grounds since 1986. Also happening today, Taste of Manila in its second day in North York. The event reportedly will welcome 500,000 people. They say they're Canada's largest Filipino street festival. Of course, there's going to be live entertainment, music, lots of great food, showcasing the multicultural spirit of this country. It is underway right now, runs until 10 p.m.
7: Filipino, mostly stuff like barbecue, you know, all our Filipino delicacies. We also have everybody here, all the organizations of the Filipino communities.
8: So that people will know our food and culture, and also we have to make people know what kind of delicacies that Filipinos are enjoying.
9: We've been here since in 10 years. From 10 years, we still keep coming back here. And yeah, thanks God, we still like even rain or shine. The people is still coming.
0: Well, Bathurst is closed between Laurel Quest Avenue and Wilson until 2 Monday morning. Also, Rastafest continues in Little Jamaica. The event is the largest celebration of Rastafari culture in Canada and features reggae music along with art and Jamaican food, of course. It's being held at Eglinton and Oakwood.
10: So it's very important for people to come on down here because for one, as you know, the LRT has been, for the last 16 years or more, I think, you know, there was construction happening here. So a lot of businesses have been suffering. So the object of Rastafest and why we're doing this today is to get people to come on down to say, hey, come and support the businesses in the Little Jamaica community.
0: Rastafest is happening today from 6 until 11. Also at the waterfront, the Waterfront Night Market is happening at Hotel X. There's live music, cultural exhibitions, and a Pan-Asian food festival. And in Phillips Square, Panorama India is happening in about 15 minutes' time. Here's a live look right now. You can see someone about to take the stage, it seems like. Now, this is all about celebrating India's 77 years of independence from Great Britain. The India Day event starts at noon, runs until 10. There's a grand parade around Nathan Phillips Square, and it's free. 11:43, 23 degrees. You're watching Toronto's Breaking News, CP24. We'll be back with the city's top stories.
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0: Here's some of our top stories. A man is dead after a multi-vehicle crash in Brampton. Three others sent to hospital. Another person in hospital after being shot outside a Scarborough apartment building. We'll tell you more. And crews have been battling a three-alarm fire outside the Club Zanzibar at Yonge and Dundas. Multiple lanes closed on Yonge. Stay with CP24 for more on these stories. And for further details, go to CP24.com and the CP24 app. Well, Canada's top trade negotiators are in Washington right now looking to stave off Donald Trump's latest 50% tariff threat. It's going to take effect on Wednesday if no deal is reached. Now, CTV News has learned that a U.S. proposal for a deal does not include any significant reduction on softwood lumber tariffs.
1: The softwood lumber sector is bigger than auto parts and steel combined in terms of the Canadian economy, and it needs to be front and center at the table.
2: I think we are somewhat backed into a corner given our over-reliance on the American market and how much free trade has been integral to our economy. And yet, I fear that a lot of domestic politics has entered into this over the last year.
0: Well, Wednesday is a deadline before the 50% tariffs are imposed on a number of Canadian goods. The two sides are said to be far apart on a possible deal. It's 11:46, 23 degrees. You're watching Toronto's Breaking News, CP24. Hey, the Rookies stepping up in a big way. The Jays still pushing for a wild card spot. Highlights from Rogers Centre yesterday coming up.
3: Asbestos has been commonly known to be a dangerous product for over 40 years.
4: Exposure can lead to mesothelioma, a deadly cancer that can take decades to develop.
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11: Welcome back. Toronto Argonauts in Edmonton take on the Elks, trying to win three games in a row.
12: Arbuckle goes left, and they're giving him the touchdown. Nick Arbuckle into the end zone for the Argos.
11: Given the touchdown, he earned it. Nick Arbuckle with the touchdown right before halftime. But that's as close as this game would be. The Argonauts, their win streak ends at 2. They lose 42-12. They'll be back at home welcoming the Hamilton Tiger Cats next Saturday at 7. Well, the Blue Jays still going. They're making a push right now, and the rookies are helping them with their wild card push. They're half a game out thanks to this win against the Yankees yesterday.
13: This is hit to deep left center field. Off the wall. Clement is getting the wave on his way to the plate. Get in there.
11: It's like the fans pushed Ernie Clement, who's still lying there around the bases to home plate after this guy, Charles McAdoo's hit with the RBI double in the seventh to make it 2-1 Jays. They win 4-1. That man you just saw there, former top prospect Ricky Tiedemann, another rookie, making an impact, giving up just one run in an inning and two-thirds. Vladimir Guerrero Jr., however, not going to be available today. He's on a seven-day injured list after a concussion. They're going to try to sweep the Yanks this afternoon at 1:37. We caught up with SiriusXM host Ryan Patton about the chances of the Jays making the postseason.
14: It doesn't matter over the course of the next season where they've been struggling. The belief is still there with the team, and I think that is such a huge factor in this. And it's, to me, another factor, I think, that we're seeing with Toronto is they're realizing that the divisional crown is done, and that's been done for months. So what's next? What's next is just to get in. And they were in last year. And just win series. You don't need to win 5, 6, 7, 8 in a row. That would be great. But win 3 of 4. Win 2 of 3. Just keep winning series, and you'll find ways to climb up the ladder. So belief in each other, everybody finding a role and finding a way to fill it. And again, give John Schneider a ton of credit. He's managing the team very well, and it's so exciting. I was talking with the group before I came on with you, and yeah, just getting chills as to what's happening right now with the Blue Jays. It's awesome.
11: Yeah, fans loving it, clearly. All right, well, the first leg of the Triple Crown of the Canadian Horse Racing Circuit took place yesterday at Woodbine Racetrack.
15: He's going to streak away, and can we dread a dream? I'd love to see a Triple Crown winner. She's got the King's Plate by 7 or 8 lengths. Military time.
11: Luster is this year's winner of the prestigious race. The filly was considered the favorite for the $1 million event. Luster is now the first since 2022 to win the King's Plate and the Woodbine Oaks in the same year. Well, TFC back at BMO Field for the first time since May, trying to snap a 12-game winless streak.
16: From Mihailovic, couldn't handle it himself, and outdoors! Yes!
11: Nikola Dorch, newly acquired by TFC. Look at what it means to the fans. They're all back after the World Cup. TFC haven't played at home since May, and boy, they needed the home cooking. They beat the New England Revolution 2-1, secure 3 points for the first time in forever. Fans happy to see their club back at home and winning.
17: It felt good. It felt like there was a bump from the World Cup. Before the World Cup, there was always, one, it was bad weather. There was very a lot of empty seats, and today felt really good, and we got a couple goals.
0: My favorite part was probably just the energy of the crowd and stuff. It was really good.
5: I'm glad we're back. I call it the Fortress of Dreams. Jays win today, TFC wins tonight, the double win. I always have the faith. Good 3 points tonight. Great game.
6: We played amazing tonight, you know, amazing goals. Hopefully we can maintain it for the rest of the season.
5: We had a disappointing start to the season, so this seems like it's a real happy ending for us today.
11: Fortress of Dreams, all right. Well, trying to see back at it Wednesday at BMO Field when they host Charlotte FC. Well, a man from New Zealand has completed a canoe journey from Alberta to Quebec in an effort to document Canada's wilderness. But along the way, he says he learned valuable lessons about the people who live across this country. Here's CTV's Jean-Pierre Beauchemin.
9: A long, a solo adventure through the Great White North.
18: What a surreal moment. My first few paddles.
9: Tom Hudson discovered Canada's landscapes, but postcards of human nature shaped his travels.
19: Canadians, I tell you what, I freaking love you guys.
9: Hudson's journey began years before in New Zealand.
20: I worked in construction, I had a house, I had a mortgage, and one day I woke up with my alarm to go to work, and at that moment it just hit me very, very hard. You're not following your heart.
21: Let's go.
20: I sold everything. I sold my house. I gave all my things away.
9: And he found joy from the Rockies to the East Coast in the most Canadian way, paddling a canoe.
22: You hadn't canoed before?
20: No, never canoed before in my life. I wanted to do something that I've never done, and then I wanted to do it in a big way.
5: Oh, f***!
9: The wilderness proved majestic but fierce on the fourth day he capsized.
5: Help me!
20: My whole canoe went down the river. There was nothing I could do about it, and it was just me standing on the bank with nothing, just wet clothes.
9: And then he met Josh and his family camping nearby.
23: He's wet. He's cold. Yeah. Let's get him in a dry set of clothes.
20: And I thought I was going to showcase nature and the landscape and fishing and, you know, but really what I showcased was how incredible the Canadian people are.
9: Hudson traveled 216 days over a couple of years, chronicling his journey on YouTube to finance his travels. He was running a little low on money, passing through Manitoba, thinking of pausing his journey when he came across Ivy, a 14-year-old lost dog stuck in the mud. He brought Ivy along and found her owner further along the river.
24: You silly old dog.
9: Now, that moment captured the hearts of many, drawing followers, and so saving Ivy saved his journey.
20: Everyone was standing along this wall.
9: On the 216th day, he paddled into Old Montreal, his destination. He was welcomed by followers, but also by some of the Canadians he'd met along the way. Geneviève Beauchemin, CTV News, Montreal.
11: 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It is 11:55, 23 degrees. You're watching Toronto's Breaking News, CP24. Melissa Duggan has today's top stories coming up.
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11: Fear not, Hamilton. 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
12: Vegas, here I come.
13: Oh, yeah.
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0: Oh, Hamilton.

0: A Toronto man appearing in court after being charged in connection with the stabbing of a TTC worker on Friday. Crews called to reports of smoke coming from the roof area of the Zanzibar near Yonge and Girard. CP24's Andrew Brennan will bring us the latest from the establishment.
1: It's like music to my ears.
0: Can't get enough of that little guy. We are gearing up for the big race at the Ontario Honda Dealers Indian Markham. The roar of the engines is set to begin. It is 12 o'clock, 23 degrees. This is Toronto's breaking news, CP24. Hello, I'm Melissa Duggan. Toronto fire on the scene of a downtown blaze on the roof of a club. Now, crews were called to reports of smoke coming from the roof of the Zanzibar near Yonge and Girard. Our Andrew Brennan is live on the scene. Andrew, tell us about this fire.
2: Well, Melissa, I got an update on the condition of the building, actually, from the owner of Zanzibar not long ago. But right now, it seems like a lot of the work that's still being done is an assessment of inside and also making sure, just in case there are no hotspots still inside, just doing all of the crossing of T's and dotting I's from the work from the standpoint of the fire department's work. So around 6 o'clock, this blaze was called in at 6:02, in fact. What we were told by the fire department is they came and found a lot of smoke and also a lot of flame coming from the top of the building. Now, we are told, it's believed that the blaze broke out on the roof and it did spread. Now, I just mentioned before, I spoke a few minutes ago with the owner of Club Zanzibar, and what Alan Cooper was telling me is initial assessment, he's actually just inside now for his first look, but some of the what he was being told, at least from firefighters upon arrival, is the second, third floor seemingly gutted, a loss there, but the ground floor still does remain largely intact, as does most of the facade out front. The bar's roof is now topless as well, but looking in terms of what happened still remains to be seen cause. That being said, the initial, when people initially got here, or actually even were just trying to go by on their merry way this morning, we spoke with a man named Mark. He was telling me what he saw and heard and tasted in the air when he got here.
3: All I saw was just the smoke. I didn't go in the back because I didn't realize it was actually started in the back. All I saw was just the intense smoke that was coming from the building. And I had thought that both buildings were actually up in flames, but it was actually just the strip bar itself that was up in flames.
2: Now, there still is seemingly a little bit of work to be done inside, but the last hose has been taken out, just being removed by firefighters right now. I did say before, Melissa, we don't know what caused this fire. We also don't know overall, in terms of the structural integrity of the building, if there's anything in question there. There was concerns by firefighters when they arrived, which is why they have never actually got on the roof or to the third floor. There was concerns that it was unstable. Now, that work, in terms of making sure overall that the building is safe, still does need to be done. There's also other work that needs to be done from the investigative standpoint of finding out what the cause was. But when I did speak to Alan Cooper about what his plans are for his establishment, the two words he said the most often were bigger and better. I'll send it back to you.
0: Andrew, thanks so much for the update. A Toronto man had a court date today after he was arrested in connection with Friday's stabbing of a TTC worker. Police say they arrested 36-year-old Anthony Christopher David McLaughlin. He's accused of an unprovoked stabbing of a TTC electrical worker near Bloor and Young. The victim was on his break at the time and suffered serious injuries. McLaughlin is due in court today to answer charges of assault causing bodily harm and assault with a weapon. A man is dead after the vehicle he was in was struck in Brampton. It happened around 1 this morning near Gore Road and Castle Oaks Crossing. It was a two-vehicle crash. Three others were taken to hospital to be treated for non-life-threatening injuries. No name or age of the man killed has been released. Police are still investigating and want witnesses to contact them. A man is in critical condition following a crash in Scarborough. Two vehicles collided in the Sheppard Avenue and Kennedy Road area around 1:15 yesterday afternoon. Police say a 56-year-old man driving a Dodge Caravan was making a left turn out of a parking lot when another vehicle collided with him. The driver of the other vehicle and two children in the car, they were taken to hospital with minor injuries. The investigation is ongoing. Police are urging anyone who has dash cam footage of the crash to come forward. Police still hunting for the person who shot a man outside of a Scarborough apartment building. Toronto police say it happened around 9:15 last night near Lawrence and Galloway. Paramedics tell us the victim was brought to hospital with serious non-life-threatening injuries. Police have not released any suspect description yet. Changes to Ontario's rules on bail are kicking into effect tomorrow, and the province says it will improve accountability and ensure compliance. Under the new rules, an accused person released on bail will have 2 business days to provide a cash security deposit in the full amount pledged. Sureties will also be required to offer more up-to-date contact and identification details, and officials will gain enhanced collection tools for bail debts. This could include wage and bank account garnishment and property liens, seizures, and sales. Durham police asking for help to find a pilot who's been missing after flying out of Oshawa's airport. Investigators say 73-year-old David Douglas departed the airport around 8:30 Friday morning in a single-engine, home-built plane. He was expected to return about an hour later, but didn't show up. Officials say he is an experienced pilot who usually flies in the area south of Kawartha Lakes and north of Lake Scugog. He is described as 5'7" with a slim build and a mustache. Anyone with information is asked to contact police. An e-scooter operator is in hospital with what's being described as life-threatening injuries after slamming into a car door. It happened a little after 1:30 this morning near Driftwood and Jane. Toronto police say the scooter operator struck the open door of a parked car. They were then rushed to hospital via emergency run. The driver of the car did remain on scene, and the investigation continues. E-scooters have become a more of a common sight on Ontario roads. Provincial police are issuing a warning after a video showed a rider taking one of the devices out on the highway. CTV's Hannah Schmidt has more.
4: It's a shocking sight. An e-scooter rider weaving in and out of traffic on Highway 78 in the Ottawa Street area of Kitchener. Waterloo Regional Police sharing this video, saying the rider was traveling at an excessive speed on the expressway. It's a dangerous act, and one that could have devastating consequences.
5: You can see that there's hardly any protection, right? When you're someone who's, that's why, again, pedestrians aren't allowed on highways. Look at the damage we see between 2 vehicles colliding, the damage that can cause people inside, let alone someone who's on a scooter who doesn't have any protection on them whatsoever.
4: Ontario's e-scooter pilot program allows municipalities to decide where and how e-scooters can be used. The provincial rules set a maximum speed of 24 kilometers an hour, but riders are not allowed to drive on highways and are encouraged to use bike lanes.
6: E-scooters are designed for a very localized, limited use. And, you know, I think what we see as an example in the video that was released, someone is doing general not safe habits or practices.
4: An e-scooter doesn't have the same protection or visibility as a vehicle. And when a rider weaves between vehicles, drivers may not have much time to react.
5: The other people around are probably thinking, what is going on? This person's not supposed to be here. So that causes a risk in itself because people tend to, they're in shock a little bit. It takes a second to process.
4: And this isn't just about what happens on the highway. Waterloo Region has seen more people using electric bikes and scooters, and local health data shows the potential consequences of incidents involving them. There were 145 visits related to falls involving e-scooters, e-bikes, and other motorized devices at the Waterloo Regional Health Network's Emergency Department during an annual period between 2025 and 2026.
7: It's gone crazy. It's like when I see 9-10-year-olds, 2 people on it, just going in and out, no helmet.
6: We've heard this from Sunnybrook Hospital, also in Toronto, but also operating a trauma center, that there's an increase in the number of injuries that they're seeing on people, severe injuries.
4: Provincial rules indicate riders must be at least 16 years old, passengers aren't allowed, and those under 18 have to wear a bicycle helmet. The pilot program runs through November 2029.
6: Ignorance of the law is no excuse. You have a responsibility to know what the rules are and to follow them.
4: Police say the bottom line is simple. Know the rules before you ride
8: and don't put yourself or others in danger. Because as you can see here behind me, there's not much room for error. Hannah Schmidt, CTV News, Kitchener.
0: England's Louis Foster has the pole for today's first running in Markham of the Ontario Honda Dealers Indy.
9: I was pretty convinced I would hold. I didn't think anyone could go much faster than that. So, yeah, super happy. Absolutely awesome. One of the best laps of my life, for sure. Being downtown in Toronto is obviously lovely and has its perks, but the actual circuit here is really cool. It's the start
0: of 2020. Foster posted the day's fastest lap at just over 1 minute 14 seconds to grab the pole. It's the first year Markham has hosted the race after it was moved from the exhibition place where it had been held since 1986. Public transit, likely your best way to get to Markham and back for the Indy. Metrolink's adding more trains to accommodate fans heading to the Indy. There were three additional trains going from Union Station to Unionville this morning. And then looking ahead to this afternoon and evening, there will be three corresponding return trips back into the city. Taste of Manila back in the city for another year. The event bills itself as Canada's largest Filipino street festival. More than 500,000 people expected to turn out this weekend to take in the food, music, community. Organizers say the festival showcases diverse flavors, live entertainment, cultural experiences. Taste of Manila, it is on today until 10 p.m.
10: Filipino, mostly stuff like barbecue, you know, all our Filipino delicacies. We also have everybody here, all the organizations of the Filipino communities.
11: So that people will know our food and culture, and also we have to make people know what kind of delicacies that Filipinos are enjoying.
12: We've been here since in 10 years. From 10 years, we still keep coming back here. And yeah, thanks God, we still like even rain or shine. The people are still coming.
0: Now, the event has Bathurst shut down between Laurel Crest Avenue and Wilson until 2 Monday morning. Rastafest continues in Little Jamaica this weekend. The event is the largest celebration of Rastafari culture in Canada, featuring reggae music along with art exhibits and Jamaican food. It's held at Eglinton and Oakwood Avenue.
13: So it's very important for people to come on down here, because for what you know, the LRT has been, for the last 16 years or more, I think, you know, there was construction happening here. So a lot of businesses have been suffering. So the object of Rastafest and why we're doing this today is to get people to come on down to say, hey, come and support the businesses in the Little Jamaica community.
0: Rastafest on tonight, 6 p.m. to 11 p.m. Panorama India, it is set to take over Nathan Phillips Square today. We've got a look at the square for you, a live look right now. This is where the Sights and Sounds going to be held. Tastes of India available there. It's meant to celebrate India's 77th anniversary of independence from Great Britain. The India Day event will run from noon until 10 tonight. It features a grand parade around the square. And best of all, it is free to come and enjoy. It is 12:13 and 24 degrees. This is Toronto's breaking news, CP24. We're going to have a look at Toronto's top stories next.
14: This is summer. 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

0: Here's a quick look at some of the top stories we're following today. Durham police asking for help locating a 73-year-old pilot who departed the airport around 8:30 Friday morning in Oshawa and still hasn't been seen since. A serious two-vehicle crash in Scarborough, leaving a 56-year-old man in critical condition. Police now asking witnesses and anyone who has any dash cam video to come forward. The Honda Indy isn't the only event drawing crowds across the city this weekend. Taste of Manila, it is back, celebrating Filipino food and culture. And that's not all. Rastafest also underway in Little Jamaica. We'll show you what's happening across Toronto today. Stay with CP24 for more on these stories. For more details, head to cp24.com and the CP24 app. Canada's top trade negotiators are in Washington this weekend, looking to stave off Donald Trump's latest 50% tariff threat set to take effect Wednesday. CTV News has learned that a U.S. proposal for a deal does not include any significant reduction on softwood lumber tariffs.
1: The softwood lumber sector is bigger than auto parts and steel combined in terms of the Canadian economy, and it needs to be front and center at the table.
2: I think we are somewhat backed into a corner given our over-reliance on the American market and how much free trade has been integral to our economy. And yet, I fear that a lot of domestic politics has entered into this over the last year.
0: Wednesday is the deadline before the 50% tariffs are imposed on a number of Canadian goods. The two sides are said to be far apart on a possible agreement. Changes to Ontario's rules on bail are kicking into effect tomorrow, and the province says it will improve accountability and ensure compliance. Under the new rules, an accused person released on bail will have 2 business days to provide a cash security deposit in the full amount pledged. Sureties will also be required to offer more up-to-date contact and identification details, and officials will gain enhanced collection tools for bail debts. This could include wage and bank account garnishment and property liens, seizures and sales. Heads up for subway riders on Line 1. There is no service between Sheppard West and St. Clair West today. The TTC says the closure is for planned track work. Shuttle buses, they are running in place. Regular service is set to resume first thing tomorrow morning. This is Toronto's breaking news, CP24, Toronto's top stories when we come back.
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0: The Argos looking for their third straight win, visiting the Edmonton Elks in action yesterday.
14: Arbuckle goes left, and they're giving him the touchdown. Nick Arbuckle into the end zone for the Argos.
0: Nick Arbuckle giving the Argos a boost heading into halftime with a touchdown in the final minute. But that would be the closest the Boatmen would come to getting ahead of the Elks, who dominated the game 42-12. The Argos are back home next Saturday, taking on the Tiger Cats at 7 p.m. The Blue Jays were looking to gain even more ground in their playoff push when they faced the Yankees at home yesterday.
15: This is hit to deep left center field. Off the wall. Clement is getting the wave on his way to the plate and in there.
0: Love to see it. Charles McAdoo hitting an RBI double in the seventh to give the Jays a 2-1 lead. They went on to win 4-1, moving them into a tie for the final AL wildcard spot. A former top prospect, Ricky Tiedemann, also made his major league debut, giving up one run in an inning and two-thirds. Before the game, the Jays announced Vladimir Guerrero Jr. was placed on the seven-day injured list because of a concussion. The Jays close out their series with the Yankees this afternoon, just over an hour from now. We spoke with SiriusXM host Ryan Payton about the chances of the Jays making it to the postseason for a second year.
16: It doesn't matter over the course of the next season where they've been struggling. The belief is still there with the team, and I think that is such a huge factor in this. And it's, to me, another factor I think that we're seeing with Toronto is they're realizing that the divisional crown is done, and that's been done for months. So what's next? What's next is just to get in. And they were in last year. And just win series. You don't need to win 5, 6, 7, 8 in a row. That would be great. But win 3 of 4. Win 2 of 3. Just keep winning series, and you'll find ways to climb up the ladder. So belief in each other, everybody finding a role and finding a way to fill it. And again, give John Schneider a ton of credit. He's managing the team very well, and it's so exciting. I was talking with the group before I came on with you, and yeah, just getting chills as to what's happening right now with the Blue Jays. It's awesome.
0: Toronto FC, they've snapped their winless streak getting past the New England Revolution last night.
9: Now from Mihailovic, couldn't handle it himself, and now Doors!
0: The Reds coming out strong, taking a 2-0 lead into halftime. New England cut the deficit late, making for a tense finish as Toronto held on for a 2-1 win and their first win since April. Fans leaving BMO Field were excited to see their team back in the win column.
17: It felt good. It felt like there was a bump from the World Cup. Before the World Cup, there was always one. It was bad weather. There was a lot of empty seats, and today felt really good, and we got a couple goals.
18: My favorite part was probably just the energy of the crowd and stuff. It was really good.
19: I'm glad we're back. I call it the Fortress of Dreams. Jays win today, TFC wins tonight, the double win. I always have the faith. Good 3 points tonight. Great game.
20: We played amazing tonight, you know, amazing goals. Hopefully we can maintain it for the rest of the season.
21: We had a disappointing start to the season, so this seems like it's a real happy ending for us today.
0: Toronto FC returns to the pitch Wednesday when they host Charlotte FC. The first leg in the Triple Crown of Canadian horse racing took place yesterday at Woodbine Racetrack.
22: He's going to streak away, and can we dread a dream? I'd love to see a Triple Crown winner. She's got the King's Plate by 7 or 8 lengths. Military time second.
0: Luster is this year's winner of the prestigious race. The filly was considered the favorite going into the $1 million event. Luster becomes the first since 2022 to win both the King's Plate and the Woodbine Oaks in the same year.
23: King's Plate, of course, is the longest continuously run horse race in North America, and really happy to be able to be here today with a group of friends and enjoying the excitement.
24: We love it. We come here every year, so we live across the street. So we're regulars here. It's an amazing vibe.
25: Wonderful day. Great turnout today. Great to see the Governor General's Horse Guards here. Excited to see the procession. Awesome energy. Love being here.
26: Great day. Beautiful day at the track.
27: We come every year. Usually we come for his birthday, and it's been a sunny day today. And despite all of the traffic getting in here, we have been having a great time.
28: We can't imagine a better day. The weather's been phenomenal. Everybody's having a great time. People are getting in. The racing's been fantastic. The atmosphere's been fantastic. And so we're just really, really pleased with how it's going today. This is the premium race in Canada for Canadian bred horses. It's 167 years old, been run continuously, and it is the highlight of the Canadian horse racing year.
0: A few weeks after K-pop superstars BTS said they wouldn't submit their music for consideration at the Grammys, the Recording Academy is reportedly reconsidering plans for a controversial new category. Show me love, make me bulletproof. Yeah, we call this thing normal. BTS released their first album after a hiatus back in March. A few weeks later, Grammy organizers announced a new Asian pop music performance category. Critics raised concerns that the new award would make it harder for the band to compete in mainstream categories, something the band members appeared to link to their choosing not to be submitted to the Grammys. Billboard reported Friday that the Academy is talking to members of the Asian pop community about how to proceed. It is 24 degrees. This is Toronto's breaking news, CP24. Stay with us.
1: 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Brooke Henderson takes on the world as she defends her title in Edmonton.
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0: am Katie Dawson. I'm a singer-songwriter. I write and perform all my own music. You can find my music on all streaming services. But here's the thing with that. You don't actually own your music, and there's data tracking involved. Wouldn't it be nice to own something you love? 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It's glow-in-the-dark vinyl. Or how about this one? 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This has never been done before in a vinyl record. Records should be fun, unique, and collectible. And the music on them should be great, too. Do you like rock and roll, folk, country, and rockabilly? Well, I've done all that and more, and I think you'll love it. Don't believe me? Just ask them.
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0: is Toronto's breaking news, CP24. Hello, I'm Melissa Duggan. Toronto fire on the scene of a downtown blaze on the roof of a club. Crews called to reports of smoke coming from the roof area of Zanzibar near Yonge and Gerrard. Our Andrew Brennan is live at the scene. Andrew, any indication yet of what may have started this?
1: No indication, at least right now, from what we've been told from the fire department about what the cause is, Melissa. They do believe it started on the roof and then spread very quickly to the third floor. There was even questions during the firefighters doing the major work that they had to do this morning, whether or not the building was actually structurally sound. They didn't go inside initially because of, they didn't go onto the roof, again, because of deeming it unsafe, potentially structurally unsound during the fire. Now, we have seen firefighters and also even the owner of the establishment going inside to do a bit more of a close assessment on the damage done. But when we were hearing initially from people that were in the neighborhood at around 6:15, 6:30 this morning, the flames first breaking out just after 6 o'clock, there was a lot of smoke. Also, the flames were particularly strong when firefighters first got here. But I did happen to speak as well with the owner of Club Zanzibar, and his hope is not just reopening, but as he told me, bigger and better.
2: Oh, we would certainly hope so. We've been around since 1960. My dad started the place. Bigger and better is our attitude. It looks like the top floor may be gone, but we can always hope for the best. You know, build it better than it was.
3: All I saw was just the smoke. I didn't go in the back because I didn't realize it was actually started in the back. All I saw was just the intense smoke that was coming from the building. And I had thought that both buildings were actually up in flames, but it was actually just the strip bar itself that was up in flames.
1: So in terms of the actual damage inside and also on the outside, Melissa, a couple of things we can tell people at home. This adult entertainment venue at least is partially topless itself now because of the flames on the roof. Also, when I was talking with Cooper, he was telling me the history of, for instance, the neon sign outside of Zanzibar, something that the actual maker of it was speaking with him. It's one of the things that he's most proud of doing in his life. Now, there's some minor damage to that, actually, with firefighters are trying to get to the second floor and break down the front windows with axes. There was some damage done at that point, but it does seem largely salvageable. The question really is about the building at large and also for the neighboring structures as well. There are some owners of, for instance, the Korean barbecue shop right beside it, and also there's a vape shop and cannabis store just beside this building as well. So the owners of those businesses have also been trying to go inside, see how much damage has been done, whether by flame or water, to their properties and see when they can reopen as well. But that's also going to be taking a little bit more time than right now. It's going to potentially be several days for some of them, potentially even months when you're talking about Zanzibar as well. We'll have to see, but right now, at least if there is some silver lining here, this fire did break out around 6 in the morning. The bar does close at 2 a.m. and what we've been told by the fire department at this point is they believe no injuries, thankfully, in this case. I'll send it back to you.
0: Okay, no injuries. Good to hear that. Thanks so much for that, Andrew. A Toronto man had a court date today after he was arrested in connection with Friday's stabbing of a TTC worker. Police say they arrested 36-year-old Anthony Christopher David McLaughlin. He's accused of an unprovoked stabbing of a TTC electrical worker near Bloor and Yonge. The victim was on his break at the time and suffered serious injuries. McLaughlin is due in court to answer charges of assault causing bodily harm and assault with a weapon. A man is dead after the vehicle he was in was struck in Brampton. It happened around 1 this morning near the Gore Road and Castle Oaks Crossing area. It was a two-vehicle crash. 3 others were taken to hospital to be treated for non-life-threatening injuries. No name or age of the man killed has been released. Police are investigating and want witnesses to contact them. A man is in critical condition following a crash in Scarborough. 2 vehicles collided in the Shepherd Avenue and Kennedy Road area around 1:15 yesterday afternoon. Police say a 56-year-old man driving a Dodge Caravan was making a left turn out of a parking lot when another vehicle collided with him. The driver of the other vehicle and 2 children in the car were taken to hospital with minor injuries. The investigation is ongoing. Police urging anyone with dash cam footage to come forward. Police still hunting for the person who shot a man outside of a Scarborough apartment building. Toronto police say it happened around

0: 9:15 last night near Lawrence and Galloway. Paramedics tell us the victim was brought to hospital with serious life-threatening injuries. Police have not released any suspect information yet. Durham police asking for help finding a pilot who went missing after flying out of the Oshawa airport. Investigators say 73-year-old David Douglas departed the airport around 8:30 Friday morning in a single-engine home-built plane. He was expected to return an hour later, but didn't show up. Officials say he is an experienced pilot who usually flies in the area south of Kawartha Lakes and north of Lake Scugog. He's described as 5'7" with a slim build and a mustache. Anyone with information is asked to contact police. An e-scooter operator is in hospital with what's being described as life-threatening injuries after slamming into a car door. It happened a little after 1:30 this morning near Driftwood and Jane. Toronto police say the scooter operator struck the open door of a parked car. They were then rushed to hospital via emergency run. The driver of the car did remain on scene. The investigation continues. England's Louis Foster has the pole for today's first running in Markham of the Ontario Honda dealer's Indy.
1: I was pretty convinced I would hold. I didn't think anyone could go much faster than that. So, yeah, super happy. Absolutely awesome. One of the best laps of my life, for sure. Being downtown in Toronto is obviously lovely and has its perks, but the actual circuit here is really cool. It's the start of
0: 2020. Foster posted the day's fastest lap at just over 1 minute 14 seconds to grab the pole. It's the first year Markham has hosted the race after a move from Exhibition Place, where it's been held since 1986. Public transit, probably your best bet to get to the Indy in Markham. If you're racing there right now, Metrolinx added more trains to accommodate fans heading to the Indy. There were three additional trains that departed Union Station heading to Unionville this morning, and three corresponding return trips were added to get people back to the city in the afternoon and evening. A heads up for subway riders on Line 1. There is no service between Sheppard West and St. Clair West today. The TTC says the closure is for planned track work. Shuttle buses are running in place. Regular service will resume Monday morning at 6. Taste of Manila, it is back in the city for another year. The event bills itself as Canada's largest Filipino street festival. More than 500,000 people expected to turn out this weekend to take in the food, the music, the community atmosphere. The festival showcases diverse flavors, live entertainment, and cultural experiences. Taste of Manila, it is on today right now. It runs until 10 p.m.
2: Pino, mostly stuff like barbecue, you know, all our Filipino delicacies. We also have everybody here, all the organizations of the Filipino communities.
3: So that people will know our food and culture, and also we have to make people know what kind of delicacies that Filipinos are enjoying.
4: We've been here since in 10 years. From 10 years, we still keep coming back here. And yeah, thanks God, we still like even rain or shine. The people is still coming.
0: The event has Bathurst shut down between Laurel Crest Avenue and Wilson until 2 Monday morning. Rastafest continues in Little Jamaica this weekend. The event is the largest celebration of Rastafari culture in Canada. It features reggae music along with art exhibits and Jamaican food. It's going to be held at Eglinton and Oakwood Avenue.
5: So it's very important for people to come and down it, because for what, as you know, the LRT has been for the last 16 years or more, I think, you know, there was construction happening here. So a lot of businesses have been suffering. So the object of Rastafest and why we're doing this today is to get people to come on down to say, hey, come and support the businesses in the Little Jamaica community.
0: Rastafest on tonight from 6 to 11 p.m. The first leg in the Triple Crown of Canadian horse racing took place yesterday at Woodbine Racetrack.
6: Is going to streak away, and can we dread a dream? I'd love to see a Triple Crown winner. She's got the King's Plate by 7 or 8 lengths. Military time second.
0: Luster is this year's winner of the prestigious race. The filly considered the favorite going into the $1 million event. Luster becomes the first since 2022 to win both the King's Plate and the Woodbine Oaks in the same year.
7: King's Plate, of course, is the longest continuously run horse race in North America, and really happy to be able to be here today with a group of friends and enjoying the excitement.
8: We love it. We come here every year, so we live across the street, so we're regulars here. It's an amazing vibe.
9: Wonderful day. Great turnout today. Great to see the Governor General's Horse Guards here. Excited to see the procession. Awesome energy. Love being here.
10: Great day. Beautiful day at the track. We come every year. Usually we come for his birthday, and it's been a sunny day today. And despite all of the traffic getting in here, we have been having a great time.
11: We can't imagine a better day. The weather's been phenomenal. Everybody's having a great time. People are getting in. The racing's been fantastic. The atmosphere's been fantastic. And so we're just really, really pleased with how it's going today. This is the premium race in Canada for Canadian bred horses. It's 167 years old, been run continuously, and it is the highlight of the Canadian horse racing year.
0: Panorama India is taking over Nathan Phillips Square today. A live look at the square for you. This is going to be the host of the sights and the sounds, the taste of India. It's meant to celebrate India's 77th anniversary of independence from Great Britain. India Day event, it runs until 10 o'clock tonight and features a grand parade around the square. And best of all, it is free to come and enjoy. It is 12:41, 24 degrees. This is Toronto's breaking news, CP24. Coming up the clock, it is ticking on negotiations with the U.S. Canada's top trade officials are in Washington this weekend. We'll have more on that after the break.
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0: Here's a look at some of the top stories we're following this afternoon. Durham police asking for help locating a 73-year-old pilot who departed Oshawa's airport around 8:30 Friday and hasn't been seen since. A serious two-vehicle crash in Scarborough, leaving a 56-year-old man in critical condition. Police now asking witnesses and anyone with dash cam to come forward. And the Honda Dealers Indy isn't the only event drawing crowds in the city this weekend. Taste of Manila, it is back, celebrating Filipino food and culture. And that's not all. Rastafest is also underway in Little Jamaica. We'll show you what's happening across the region. And stay with CP24 for more on these stories. For more details, head to cp24.com and the CP24 app. Canada's top trade negotiators are in Washington this weekend looking to stave off Donald Trump's latest 50% tariff threat that's set to take effect Wednesday. CTV News has learned that a U.S. proposal for a deal does not include any significant reduction on softwood lumber tariffs.
1: The softwood lumber sector is bigger than auto parts and steel combined in terms of the Canadian economy, and it needs to be front and center of the table.
2: I think we are somewhat backed into a corner given our over-reliance on the American market and how much free trade has been integral to our economy. And yet, I fear that a lot of domestic politics has entered into this over the last year.
0: Wednesday is the deadline before the 50% tariffs are imposed on a number of Canadian goods. The two sides are said to be far apart on a possible agreement. With U.S. alcohol off the shelves in much of the country, several premiers have pledged to remove interprovincial barriers on domestically produced products. But as CTV's Paul Hollingsworth reports, the alcohol industry is still facing growing financial pressures.
3: A sunny summer day in Halifax has huge crowds trying to quench their thirst and swarms of people sampling hundreds of locally made craft beers and other alcoholic beverages.
4: It's just more branding exercise.
3: This event comes almost a month after 9 Canadian premiers signed off on removing interprovincial barriers on alcohol sales.
4: It's always good to have new sales channels.
3: But Andrew Tanner doesn't expect his brews to see a sales boost.
4: If you look at Ontario, the LCBO, it doesn't have any extra shelf space to give the Nova Scotia products.
3: The move to loosen interprovincial trade barriers hasn't resulted in much benefit yet, and the financial pressure points on the microbrewing industry are mounting. Beer cans are now more expensive than ever because of the 50% U.S. tariff on aluminum.
4: That's just, you know, more pain that either we have to absorb or pass on to the consumers.
3: As gas and diesel prices skyrocket, shipping costs have also escalated. The federal government has paused the fuel excise tax until September 7th. Extending the exemption longer would go a long way towards improving this brewery's bottom line.
5: For a brewery our size, it's a substantial amount of money that we save.
3: At a time when there are tariffs and shipping pressures on the microbrewery industry, an event like this allows independent operators to promote their product and attract new customers.
5: They can come here, they can try what they like, and then maybe we get some customers out of that.
3: Thousands are trying beer, ciders, and seltzers for the first time.
6: This is a great way to see what else is out there.
3: And participating in a massive buy local showcase of Nova Scotia-made alcohol products.
7: I consider it one large demo. People get to try it before they buy it. If they like it, they go to the local liquor store.
3: And in the process, support an industry that is facing increasing shipping costs and trade barriers. Paul Hollingsworth, CTV News, Halifax.
0: It's 12:47, 24 degrees. This is Toronto's breaking news, CP24, Toronto's top stories when we come back.
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0: The Argos were looking for their third straight win, visiting the Edmonton Elks in action yesterday.
20: Arbuckle goes left, and they're giving him the touchdown. Nick Arbuckle into the end zone for the Argos.
0: It was Nick Arbuckle who gave the Argos a boost heading into halftime with a touchdown in the final minute. But that would be the closest the Boatmen would come to getting ahead of the Elks, who dominated the game 42-12. The Argos are back home next Saturday, taking on the Tiger Cats at 7 p.m. The Blue Jays were looking to gain even more ground in their playoff push when they faced the Yankees at home yesterday.
21: This is hit to deep left center field. Clement is getting the wave on his way to the plate and in there.
0: Charles McAdoo hitting an RBI double in the seventh to give the Jays a 2-1 lead. They went on to win 4-1, moving them into a tie for the final AL wildcard spot. Former top prospect Ricky Tiedemann also made his major league debut, giving up one run in an inning and two-thirds. Before the game, the Jays announced Vladimir Guerrero Jr. was placed on the seven-day injured list because of a concussion. The Jays close out their series with the Yankees this afternoon at 1:37. Get it started real soon. We spoke with SiriusXM host Ryan Payton about the chances of the Jays making it to the postseason for a second year.
22: It doesn't matter over the course of the next season where they've been struggling. The belief is still there with the team, and I think that is such a huge factor in this. And it's, to me, another factor I think that we're seeing with Toronto is they're realizing that the divisional crown is done, and that's been done for months. So what's next? What's next is just to get in. And they were in last year. And just win series. You don't need to win 5, 6, 7, 8 in a row. That would be great. But win 3 of 4. Win 2 of 3. Just keep winning series, and you'll find ways to climb up the ladder. So belief in each other, everybody finding a role and finding a way to fill it. And again, give John Schneider a ton of credit. He's managing the team very well, and it's so exciting. I was talking with the group before I came on with you, and yeah, just getting chills as to what's happening right now with the Blue Jays. It's awesome.
0: Awesome indeed. Toronto FC have snapped their winless streak, getting past the New England Revolution last night.
23: Now from Mihailovic, couldn't handle it himself, and now Doors!
0: The Reds coming out strong, taking a 2-0 lead into halftime. New England cut the deficit late, making for a tense finish as Toronto held on for a 2-1 win, their first win since April. Fans leaving BMO Field were excited to see their team back in that win column.
24: It felt good. It felt like there was a bump from the World Cup. Before the World Cup, there was always one. It was bad weather. There was a lot of empty seats, and today felt really good, and we got a couple goals.
25: My favorite part was probably just the energy of the crowd and stuff. It was really good.
26: I'm glad we're back. I call it the Fortress of Dreams. Jays win today, TFC wins tonight, the double win. I always have the faith. Good 3 points tonight. Great game.
27: We played amazing tonight, you know, amazing goals. Hopefully we can maintain it for the rest of the season.
26: We had a disappointing start to the season, so this seems like it's a real happy ending for us today.
0: Toronto FC returns to the pitch Wednesday when they host Charlotte FC. Well, this is not your typical beauty pageant. Typical looks won't win its contestants a crown, sash, or title. Contestants in the world's ugliest dog competition in Santa Rosa, California, now in its 50th year, get a moment to shine and share their story. The dogs, who've already been adopted because of their uniqueness, have had some difficult past lives, but despite it all, they remain resilient, courageous, and yes, adorable in their very own way. Corgi owners waved toys, treats, even a broom, trying to get their dogs across the finish line Saturday in Lithuania's capital. Look at that hustle. About 130 corgis from 8 countries taking part in the annual event at a wooden park area, drawing in thousands of spectators. Organizers call the city the European Corgi Capital. The breed, best known for being a favorite of the late Queen Elizabeth, and of course, those long bodies and famously short legs. A few weeks after K-pop superstars BTS said they wouldn't submit their music for consideration at the Grammys, the Recording Academy is reportedly reconsidering plans for a controversial new category. BTS released their first album after a hiatus back in March. A few weeks later, Grammy organizers announced a new Asian pop music performance category. Critics raised concerns that the new award would make it harder for the band to compete in mainstream categories, something band members appeared to link to their choosing not to submit to the Grammys. Billboard reported Friday that the Academy is talking to members of the Asian pop community about how to proceed. Another big reveal includes an X-Men film set to be released in May 2028 as its D23 fan event in California. The gathering of some of the industry's top talent and entertainment properties happens every 2 years. Among the other titles announced were the third installments of both the Zootopia and Frozen series, the Jodie Foster-led animated film Hexed, and another season of Disney's Star Wars franchise. It is 12:55, 24 degrees. This is Toronto's breaking news, CP24. Stay with us.
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0: Toronto man appearing in court today after being charged in connection with the stabbing of a TTC worker on Friday. Crews called for reports of smoke coming from the roof of Zanzibar near Yonge and Gerrard. CP24's Andrew Brennis will bring us the latest from the club.
1: It's like music in my ears.
0: We are gearing up for the big race at the Honda Dealers Indy in Markham. The roar of engines set to begin. This is Toronto's breaking news, CP24. Hello, I'm Melissa Duggan. IndyCar racing, it is back in the GTA for another year, but of course in a brand new location. CTV's John Woodward has more from the new course in Markham. John, today is the big day. How's it looking?
2: It's already underway. The crowds are taking the engines have started. You can hear them behind me. Thousands of people here enjoying the festival and the race itself, the first 90 lap Indy race ever to take place in the city of Markham after it was in Toronto for decades. So what joining us now is the mayor of Markham, Frank Sarpini, who was instrumental in bringing this to the city and was also crowned Grand Marshal, which gave him the honor of being able to say, start your engines. Mayor, how was that?
3: Fantastic. I mean, we started our engines over a year ago getting ready for this race, but what an honor to be able to say that and to be the Grand Marshal for this race is really representing, first and foremost, the people of the city, secondly, the staff at the city of Markham, who've done an absolutely outstanding job in getting the preparations to be able to hand over the roads to Green Savory, the race organizer, and obviously the collaboration that's happened. So while I said it, it reflected everyone who's made this a great success.
2: And right after that, you had an experience you didn't expect. Tell me about that.
3: I don't do amusement rides, I can tell you right now, but I got to go in the pace car. What an experience, white knuckle experience for me. What a thrill. I've been watching the whole development of this track. I rode it on a bicycle the other day for Children's Breakfast Club. To be in that pace car, I'm still feeling the thrill of that.
2: And so now bringing it to this city wasn't without its challenges. Tell us about some of the bumps in the ride and how you handled them.
3: Well, honestly, I'll be pretty honest about this. We had a lot of construction to do in some, you know, fall weather, but we got the double pit lane done. In the spring, we widened the access road to the GO station. We put on the final finishes with that superior asphalt. We handed over the infrastructure 2 months ago. We did our part, and I think you're going to appreciate for the race organizers, which had to set all of this up, safety is paramount. And when they had a technical issue, they had to deal with it. And I'll tell you, after being in that...
0: Okay, we're having some technical difficulties there. John Woodward bringing us the latest from Markham. We will check in with him a little bit later on. And GO Transit is beefing up its service today because of the Indy in Markham for that big race. Metrolinx adding more trains to accommodate fans. There were three additional GO trains that departed Union Station this morning heading to Unionville and going home. The three corresponding return trips added to get back to the city in the afternoon and in the evening. Sticking with transit, a heads up for subway riders on Line 1. There is no service between Sheppard West and St. Clair West this weekend. The TTC says the closure is for planned track work. Shuttle buses are running in place and regular service will resume Monday morning at 6. Taste of Manila, it is back in the city for another year. The event bills itself as Canada's largest Filipino street festival. More than 500,000 people churning out this weekend. That's what's expected for the food, the music, the community. Organizers say the festival showcases diverse flavors, live entertainment, and cultural experiences. Taste of Manila, it is running today right now until 10 p.m. tonight.
4: Filipino, mostly stuff like barbecue, you know, all our Filipino delicacies. We also have everybody here, all the organizations of the Filipino communities.
5: So that people will know our food and culture, and also we have to make people know what kind of delicacies that Filipinos are enjoying.
6: We've been here since in 10 years. From 10 years, we still keep coming back here. And yeah, thanks God, we still like even rain or shine. The people is still coming.
0: For the event, Bathurst is shut down between Laurel Crest Avenue and Wilson until 2 Monday morning. Rastafest, it continues in Little Jamaica today. The event is the largest celebration of Rastafari culture in Canada and features reggae music, along with art exhibits, Jamaican food. It's set to be held at Eglinton and Oakwood Avenue.
7: So it's very important for people to come on down here because for one, as you know, the LRT has been, for the last 16 years or more, I think, you know, there was construction happening here. So a lot of businesses have been suffering. So the object of Rastafest and why we're doing this today is to get people to come on down to say, hey, come and support the businesses in the Little Jamaica community.
0: Night 2 of Rastafest happens tonight, running from 6 to 11 p.m. Panorama India is taking over Nathan Phillips Square today. We have got a look at the square for you where the sights and sounds are being hosted. And of course, the tastes of India are available there. It's meant to celebrate India's 77th anniversary of independence from Great Britain. The India Day event running until 10 o'clock tonight. It features a grand parade around the square. And best of all, it is free to come out and enjoy. Toronto Fire is on the scene of a downtown blaze on the roof of a club. Crews were called to reports of smoke coming from the roof area of Zanzibar. That's near Yonge and Girard. Our Andrew Brennan is at the scene for us right now. Andrew, what can you tell us?
8: Well, we can actually show people, Melissa, a bit of a better vantage point of the damage and also the what still is Club Zanzibar. But you can see just from all the water that was spewing out earlier on after firefighters got here around 6 o'clock, all of the extra debris that's just now laying and strewn all over the sidewalk here. There was gallons of water that was pumped into this building. It also had to be tackled from the roof without firefighters actually getting on the structure because there were concerns that it was structurally unsafe. And with the flames believing to have been originating from the roof, it's unclear the cause still. But what we do know is that they had to tackle it from above using the ladders and firefighters getting up high into the sky to do that. But then also when we've been here on the ground and seeing a lot of the assessments being done as the hotspots were everyone was making sure that they were being contained. I was able to speak with some of the owners of not just Club Zanzibar. I did speak with Alan Cooper not long ago, but I also spoke with some of the neighboring business owners about what damage they have from water and potentially even fire as well. So what Alan was telling me is his hope is to build, is to rebuild, as he put it, bigger and better. But it does remain to be seen exactly how bad the damage is everywhere in here. It was looking like the second and third floors were a total loss, a lot of water damage to the ground floor as well. Roof also partially gone because of battling the blaze up there. But right now, he's still looking ahead to the future. You're also going to hear now from a man named Mark. He happened to be passing by around 6 this morning, seeing the initial flames and smoke.
9: Well, we would certainly hope so. We've been around since 1960. My dad started the place. Bigger and better is our attitude. It looks like the top floor may be gone, but we can always hope for the best. You know, build it better than it was.
10: They had to work cut out for them, definitely. By the time I got down here, they've already had the fire units coming all over the place, and it was just absolutely chaotic down here.
8: Cooper was telling me a few things that they're hoping to maintain. We're going to also step back for the sake of making sure our firefighters that are here keeping the scene secure we're not in their way. But I just want to touch on quickly, Melissa, the neon sign here. Cooper was telling me that the man who happened to make it texted him early this morning, telling him it was one of the proudest things he's ever done. And it has partial damage, in fact, actually from a firefighter's boot and ladder as they were trying to get to the second floor and get an axe to that window to be able to aerate that room and also to be able to get a better assessment of the second floor damage. But beyond a little damage there, the facade seems to be largely intact. I did mention the roof is partially damaged as well. But the hope, again, for at least the owner of Club Zanzibar is that they will be able to rebuild and reopen. Just remains to be seen how and also when. The other thing to bear in mind as well, this happened around 6 in the morning, and thankfully, because this bar closes around 2 a.m., we're told no one was inside and therefore no injuries, so some silver lining there. But there's still a lot of damage that needs to be looked through, and it's unclear when the reopening will happen, not just for Zanzibar, but also the businesses beside it damaged as well. Back to you.
0: Andrew, thanks so much for that update. An e-scooter operator is in hospital with what is said to be life-threatening injuries after slamming into a car door. It happened a little after 1:30 this morning near Driftwood and Jane. Toronto police say the scooter operator struck the open door of a parked car. They were then rushed to hospital via emergency run. The driver of the car remained on scene. The investigation continues. Durham police said they're asking for help finding a pilot who went missing after flying out of the Oshawa airport. Investigators say 73-year-old David Douglas departed the airport around 8:30 Friday morning in a single-engine home-built plane. He was expected to return an hour later but didn't show up. Officials say he is an experienced pilot who usually flies in the area south of Kawartha Lakes and north of Lake Scugog. He's described as 5'7" with a slim build and a mustache. Anyone with information is being asked to contact police. A Toronto man had a court date today after he was arrested in connection with Friday's stabbing of a TTC worker. Police say they arrested 36-year-old Anthony Christopher David McLaughlin. He's accused of an unprovoked stabbing of a TTC electrical worker near Bloor and Yonge. The victim was on his break at the time and suffered serious injuries. McLaughlin due in court to answer charges of assault causing bodily harm and assault with a weapon. A man is dead after the vehicle he was in was struck in Brampton. It happened around 1 this morning near the Gower Road and Castle Oaks Crossing area. It was a two-vehicle crash. Three others were taken to hospital to be treated for non-life-threatening injuries. No name or age of the man killed has been released. Police are still investigating and want witnesses to contact them. A man is in critical condition following a crash in Scarborough. Two vehicles collided in the Shepherd Avenue and Kennedy Road area around 1:15 yesterday afternoon. Police say a 56-year-old man driving a Dodge Caravan was making a left turn out of a parking lot when another vehicle collided with him. The driver of the other vehicle and two children in the car were taken to hospital with minor injuries. The investigation is ongoing. Police urging anyone who has dash cam footage to come forward. This is Toronto's breaking news, CP24. Coming up, the clock, it is ticking on negotiations with the U.S. Canada's top trade officials are in Washington this weekend. We'll have more on that after the break.
11: Five legs done. We're at the halfway point.
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0: Here's a look at some of the top stories we're following this afternoon. Durham police asking for help locating a 73-year-old pilot who departed Oshawa's airport around 8:30 Friday morning and hasn't been seen since. A serious two-vehicle crash in Scarborough leaves a 56-year-old man in critical condition. Police asking witnesses and anyone with dash cam video to come forward. The Honda Dealers Indy isn't the only big event drawing crowds this weekend. Taste of Manila, it is also in full swing. And that's not all. Rastafest is also underway in Little Jamaica. We'll show you what's happening across Toronto today. Stay with CP24 for more on these stories. For more details, head to cp24.com and the CP24 app. Canada's top trade negotiators are in Washington this weekend looking to stave off Donald Trump's latest 50% tariff threat that's set to take effect Wednesday. CTV News has learned that a U.S. proposal for a deal does not include any significant reduction on softwood lumber tariffs.
1: The softwood lumber sector is bigger than auto parts and steel combined in terms of the Canadian economy, and it needs to be front and center at the table.
2: I think we are somewhat backed into a corner given our over-reliance on the American market and how much free trade has been integral to our economy. And yet, I fear that a lot of domestic politics has entered into this over the last year.
0: Wednesday is the deadline before the 50% tariffs are imposed on a number of Canadian goods. The two sides are said to be far apart on a possible agreement. With U.S. alcohol off the shelves in much of the country, several premiers have pledged to remove interprovincial barriers on domestically produced products. But as CTV's Paul Hollingsworth reports, the alcohol industry is still facing growing financial pressures.
3: A sunny summer day in Halifax has huge crowds trying to quench their thirst and swarms of people sampling hundreds of locally made craft beers and other alcoholic beverages.
4: It's just more branding exercise.
3: This event comes almost a month after nine Canadian premiers signed off on removing interprovincial barriers on alcohol sales.
4: It's always good to have new sales channels.
3: But Andrew Tanner doesn't expect his brews to see a sales boost.
4: If you look at Ontario, the LCBO, it doesn't have any extra shelf space to give to Nova Scotia products.
3: The move to loosen interprovincial trade barriers hasn't resulted in much benefit yet, and the financial pressure points on the microbrewing industry are mounting. Beer cans are now more expensive than ever because of the 50% U.S. tariff on aluminum.
4: That's just, you know, more pain that either we have to absorb or pass on to the consumers.
3: As gas and diesel prices skyrocket, shipping costs have also escalated. The federal government has paused the fuel excise tax until September 7th. Extending the exemption longer would go a long way towards improving this brewery's bottom line.
5: For a brewery our size, it's a substantial amount of money that we save.
3: At a time when there are tariffs and shipping pressures on the microbrewery industry, an event like this allows independent operators to promote their product and attract new customers.
5: Well, they can come here. They can try what they like, and then maybe we get some customers out of that.
3: Thousands are trying beer, ciders, and seltzers for the first time.
6: This is a great way to see what else is out there.
3: And participating in a massive buy local showcase of Nova Scotia-made alcohol products.
7: I consider it one large demo. People get to try it before they buy it. They like it. They go to the local liquor store.
3: And in the process, support an industry that is facing increasing shipping costs and trade barriers. Paul Hollingsworth, CTV News, Halifax.
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0: The Blue Jays looking to gain even more ground in their playoff push when they faced the Yankees at home yesterday.
15: This is hit to deep left center field. Off the wall. Clement is getting the wave on his way to the plate and in there.
0: Listen to that crowd. Charles McAdoo hitting an RBI double in the seventh to give the Jays a 2-1 lead. They went on to win 4-1, moving them into a tie for the AL wildcard spot. Former top prospect Ricky Tiedemann also making his major league debut, giving up one run in an inning and two-thirds. Before the game, the Jays announced Vladimir Guerrero Jr. was placed on the seven-day injured list because of a concussion. The Jays close out their series with the Yankees this afternoon. We spoke with SiriusXM host Ryan Payton about the chances of the Jays making it to the postseason for a second straight year.
16: It doesn't matter over the course of the next season where they've been struggling. The belief is still there with the team, and I think that is such a huge factor in this. And it's, to me, another factor, I think, that we're seeing with Toronto is they're realizing that the divisional crown is done, and that's been done for months. So what's next? What's next is just to get in. And they were in last year. And just win series. You don't need to win 5, 6, 7, 8 in a row. That would be great. But win 3 of 4. Win 2 of 3. Just keep winning series, and you'll find ways to climb up the ladder. So belief in each other, everybody finding a role and finding a way to fill it. And again, give John Schneider a ton of credit. He's managing the team very well, and it's so exciting. I was talking with the group before I came on with you, and yeah, just getting chills as to what's happening right now with the Blue Jays. It's awesome.
0: Toronto FC snapping their winless streak, getting past the New England Revolution last night.
17: Now from Mihailovic, couldn't handle it himself, and now Doors!
0: The Reds coming out strong, taking a 2-0 lead into halftime. New England cut the deficit late, making for a tense finish as Toronto held on for a 2-1 win, their first win since April. Fans leaving BMO Field, they were excited to see their team back in that win column.
18: It felt good. It felt like there was a bump from the World Cup. Before the World Cup, there was always one. It was bad weather. There was a lot of empty seats, and today felt really good, and we got a couple goals.
19: My favorite part was probably just the energy of the crowd and stuff. It was really good.
20: I'm glad we're back. I call it the Fortress of Dreams. Jays win today, TFC wins tonight, the double win. I always have the faith. Good 3 points tonight. Great game.
21: We played amazing tonight, you know, amazing goals. Hopefully we can maintain it for the rest of the season.
22: We had a disappointing start to the season, so this seems like it's a real happy ending for us today.
0: Toronto FC returns to the pitch Wednesday when they host Charlotte FC. A few weeks after K-pop superstars BTS said they wouldn't submit their music for consideration at the Grammys, the Recording Academy is reportedly reconsidering plans for a controversial new category. BTS released their first album after a hiatus back in March. A few weeks later, Grammy organizers announced a new Asian pop music performance category. Critics raised concerns that the new award would make it harder for the band to compete in mainstream categories, something the band members appeared to link to their choosing not to submit to the Grammys. Billboard reported Friday that the Academy is talking to members of the Asian pop community about how to proceed. A new trailer for Avengers Doomsday. It is out. Marvel is offering a new look at the villain who happens to be played by a previous star of the franchise.
1: All of you have lived stolen lives. But now you must give them back.
0: Avengers Doomsday is set to hit theaters on December 18th. It's the first Avengers movie since Endgame came out in 2019. The villain, Dr. Doom, is played by longtime Marvel actor Robert Downey Jr., previously known as Iron Man, of course, or Tony Stark. Now, another big reveal includes an X-Men film set to be released in May 2028, and more details revealed at their fan event in California.
2: Celebrity.
0: The gathering of some of the industry's top talent entertainment properties happening every 2 years. Among the other titles announced were the third installments of both the Zootopia and Frozen series, the Jodie Foster-led animated film Hexed, and another season of Disney's Star Wars franchise. This is Toronto's breaking news, CP24, Toronto's top stories when we come back.
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0: I'm Katie Dawson. I'm a singer-songwriter. I write and perform all my own music. You can find my music on all streaming services. But here's the thing with that. You don't actually own your music, and there's data tracking involved. Wouldn't it be nice to own something you love? 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Check out this record right here. It's glow-in-the-dark vinyl. Or how about this one? There's 24 karat gold leaf flake directly in the vinyl. This has never been done before on a vinyl record. Records should be fun, unique, and collectible. And the music on them should be great too. Do you like rock and roll, folk, country, and rockabilly? Well, I've done all that and more, and I think you'll love it. Don't believe me? Just ask them.
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0: Toronto man appearing in court today after being charged in connection with the stabbing of a TTC worker on Friday. Crews called for reports of smoke coming from the roof near Zanzibar, near Yonge and Girard. CP24's Andrew Brennan will bring us the latest from the business.
1: It's like music to my ears.
0: And that music back again today, gearing up for the big race at the Ontario Honda Dealers Indy in Markham. The roar of engines, it is underway right now. This is Toronto's breaking news, CP24. Hello, I'm Melissa Duggan. Toronto Fire is on the scene of a downtown blaze on the roof of a club. Crews were called for reports.

0: this case. Now, I'm going to get out of the way because you can still see a lot of things happening behind me. And you may notice that there's a lot of debris in the middle of the ground even. But in the past few minutes, they put up some danger tape. Normally, yellow is do not cross. Red is do not come here. And to specify, what I've been told is one of the ceilings of even the downstairs collapsing in the last little bit. Now there's no one that's going to be going inside to do any more assessments, at least for now. I mentioned before, flames breaking out around 6 o'clock. We actually spoke to a man who happened to be in the neighborhood as the smoke was filling the air. And I also spoke not long ago as well with the owner of Club Zanzibar. Alan Cooper was someone who not only knows this place rather intimately, his father started it, but he says he wants to rebuild, but he also wants to make ultimately the next Zanzibar even bigger.
1: Well, we would certainly hope so. We've been around since 1960. My dad started the place. Bigger and better is our attitude. It looks like the top floor may be gone, but we can always hope for the best. You know, build it better than it was.
2: All I saw was just the smoke. I didn't go in the back because I didn't realize it was actually started in the back. All I saw was just the intense smoke that was coming from the building. And I had thought that both buildings were actually up in flames, but it was actually just the strip bar itself that was up in flames.
0: Now, it is unclear what caused this fire, Melissa. We were told by the fire department that flames broke out on the roof. There's actually two different levels to the roof. One's three floors, the other one's two. And I have been told that this now adult entertainment venue's roof is itself, well, the bar is now in essence partially topless. One of the roofs is entirely gone. That's the one at the back, and that's where it's believed that the fire began. Again, though, we do not know how it started. That's still work being done from an investigative standpoint by the fire department right now. But they're still making sure there's no hot spots. They've been doing a lot of that work throughout the afternoon and also late morning as well. But right now, it's really about making sure that the building's secure, that people are also keeping away, and then in the end, ultimately seeing how this fire started. But that will take some time. Back to you for now.
3: Okay, Andrew, thanks for breaking it down for us from the scene. Appreciate it. A Toronto man had a court date today after he was arrested in connection with Friday's stabbing of a TTC worker. Police say they arrested 36-year-old Anthony Christopher David McLaughlin. He is accused of an unprovoked stabbing of a TTC electrical worker near Bloor and Yonge. The victim was on his break at the time and suffered serious injuries. McLaughlin due in court to answer charges of assault causing bodily harm and assault with a weapon. A man is dead after the vehicle he was in was struck in Brampton. It happened around 1 this morning near Gore Road and Castle Oaks. It was a two-vehicle crash. Three others were taken to hospital to be treated for non-life-threatening injuries. A no name or age of the man killed has been released. Police are still investigating and want witnesses to contact them. A man is in critical condition following a crash in Scarborough. Two vehicles collided in the Shepherd Avenue and Kennedy Road area around 1:15 yesterday afternoon. Police say a 56-year-old man driving a Dodge Caravan was making a left turn out of a parking lot when another vehicle collided with him. The driver of the other vehicle and two children in the car were taken to hospital with minor injuries. The investigation is ongoing. Police are urging anyone with dash cam footage to come forward. An e-scooter operator is in hospital with what's being described as life-threatening injuries after slamming into a car door. It happened a little after 1:30 this morning near Driftwood and Jane. Toronto police say the scooter operator struck the open door of a parked car. They were then rushed to hospital via emergency run. The driver of the car remained on scene. The investigation does continue. Durham police, they're asking for help finding a pilot who went missing after flying out of the Oshawa airport. Investigators say 73-year-old David Douglas departed the airport around 8:30 Friday morning in a single-engine, home-built plane. He was expected to return about an hour later but didn't show up. Officials say he is an experienced pilot who usually flies in the area south of Kawartha Lakes, north of Lake Scugog. He's described as 5'7" with a slim build and a mustache. Anyone with information is asked to contact police. A heads up for subway riders on Line 1 today. There is no service between Sheppard West and St. Clair West. The TTC says the closure is for planned track work. Shout out

0: buses are running in place and regular service. It is set to resume Monday morning at 6. Public transit, probably your best bet to get to the Indy if you're still heading there in Markham or getting home this afternoon. Metrolinx adding more trains to accommodate fans heading to the Indy. There were 3 additional GO trains departing Union Station heading to Unionville this morning, and 3 corresponding return trips are added to get back to the city in the afternoon and in the evening. And speaking of the Indy, it is back, of course, for another year, but in a brand new location. CTV's John Woodward has more from that new course in Markham. John, how's it going so far?
1: There are a lot of people here taking in a lot of very fast cars. You can hear those engines whiz by behind me with the first ever 90-lap Indy race ever to happen in Markham after decades in Toronto. And they really have to transform the place. We're standing right now at the Unionville GO station, which is unrecognizable. We were just over on the other side of the track with the pit crew. That was the parking lot for the Unionville GO. Now it is the pit crew for some of the fastest vehicles around. We also had a chance to catch up with the mayor of Markham. We lost the signal on that a little bit earlier, but we can tell you now that he was crowned the Grand Marshal. He was the guy given the chance to call out, gentlemen, start your engines, and then also went into the pace car to inspect the track. So here's a little bit of Mayor Frank Scarpetti talking about what it took to get to today.
2: We started our engines over a year ago getting ready for this race, but what an honor to be able to say that, and to be the Grand Marshal for this race is really representing, first and foremost, the people of the city, secondly, the staff at the City of Markham, who've done an absolutely outstanding job in getting the preparations to be able to hand over the roads to Green Savory, the race organizer. I got to go in the pace car. What an experience, white knuckle experience for me. What a thrill. I've been watching the whole development of this track. I rode it on a bicycle the other day for Children's Breakfast Club. To be in that pace car, I'm still feeling the thrill of that.
1: Now, there's plenty of people watching this from the ground. But we found a couple people who have seats that are pretty good, no tickets required. You can see a couple people there on the balconies looking at down and taking in the race. It did take a few speed bumps to get here. As you guys recall, the Friday practice and races were delayed with some safety concerns on the track. The mayor made it clear that the city's responsibility was the asphalt. The rest of it was up to the race organizers, and so they delayed it, pushed some of these things to Saturday. They worked out a few of the kinks, and today we have the main event happening right now in Markham. Reporting live from Markham, I'm John Woodward. Back to you.
0: Well, those spectators in their balcony would have such a great view of this race. Thanks so much for that, John. Appreciate the update. A Taste of Manila, it is back in the city for another year. The event bills itself as Canada's largest Filipino street festival. More than 500,000 people expected to turn out this weekend to take in the food, music, the community feel. Organizers say the festival showcases diverse flavors, live entertainment, and cultural experiences. Taste of Manila, it is on right now, and it runs until 10 p.m. tonight.
3: Pino, mostly stuff like barbecue, you know, all our Filipino delicacies. We also have everybody here, all the organizations of the Filipino communities.
4: So that people will know our food and culture, and also we have to make people know what kind of delicacies that Filipinos are enjoying.
5: We've been here since in 10 years. From 10 years, we still keep coming back here. And yeah, thanks God, we still like even rain or shine. The people are still coming.
0: For the event, Bathurst is shut down between Laurel Crest Avenue and Wilson until 2 Monday morning. Also happening, Rastafest, it continues in Little Jamaica tonight. The event is the largest celebration of Rastafari culture in Canada. It features reggae music along with art exhibits, Jamaican food. It's being held at Eglinton and Oakwood Avenue.
6: We have a fantastic concert. We have artists from Jamaica, artists from Toronto. We have Idol food, which is vegan food. We also have arts and craft. We have live entertainment, and it's also free. That's very important. So it's a family fun event to come on down and support the Little Jamaica community.
0: Rastafest continues tonight from 6 to 11 p.m. Panorama India, it is taking over Nathan Phillips Square today. We've got a look at the square for you. This is where the sights, the sounds, the taste of India are being made available to the public. It is meant to celebrate India's 77th anniversary of independence from Great Britain. The India Day event, running until 10 o'clock tonight, it features a grand parade around the square. And best of all, it is free for all to come out and enjoy. This is Toronto's breaking news, CP24. We're going to have a look at Toronto's top stories next.
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0: look at some of the top stories we are following this afternoon. Durham police still asking for help, trying to find a 73-year-old pilot who departed Oshawa's airport around 8:30 Friday morning and hasn't been seen since. A serious two-vehicle crash in Scarborough, it leaves a 56-year-old man in critical condition. Police are now asking witnesses and anyone with dash cam to come forward. And the Ontario Honda Dealers Indy isn't the only event drawing big crowds this weekend. Taste of Manila, it is also in full swing. That's not all. Rastafest also underway in Little Jamaica tonight. We'll show you what else is happening across the city. Stay with CP24 for more on these stories. For more details, head to cp24.com and the CP24 app. Canada's top trade negotiators are in Washington this weekend, looking to stave off Donald Trump's latest 50% tariff threat set to take effect Wednesday. CTV News has learned that a U.S. proposal for a deal does not include any significant reduction on softwood lumber tariffs.
1: The softwood lumber sector is bigger than auto parts and steel combined in terms of the Canadian economy, and it needs to be front and center at the table.
2: I think we are somewhat backed into a corner given our over-reliance on the American market and how much free trade has been integral to our economy. And yet, I fear that a lot of domestic politics has entered into this over the last year.
0: Wednesday is the deadline before the 50% tariffs are imposed on a number of Canadian goods. The two sides said to be far apart on a possible agreement. With U.S. alcohol off the shelves in much of the country, several premiers have pledged to remove interprovincial barriers on domestically produced products. But as CTV's Paul Hollingsworth reports, the alcohol industry is still facing growing financial pressures.
3: A sunny summer day in Halifax has huge crowds trying to quench their thirst and swarms of people sampling hundreds of locally made craft beers and other alcoholic beverages.
4: It's just more branding exercise.
3: This event comes almost a month after nine Canadian premiers signed off on removing interprovincial barriers on alcohol sales.
4: It's always good to have new sales channels.
3: But Andrew Tanner doesn't expect his brews to see a sales boost.
4: If you look at Ontario, the LCBO, it doesn't have any extra shelf space to give the Nova Scotia products.
3: The move to loosen interprovincial trade barriers hasn't resulted in much benefit yet, and the financial pressure points on the microbrewing industry are mounting. Beer cans are now more expensive than ever because of the 50% U.S. tariff on aluminum.
4: That's just, you know, more pain that either we have to absorb or pass on to the consumers.
3: As gas and diesel prices skyrocket, shipping costs have also escalated. The federal government has paused the fuel excise tax until September 7th. Extending the exemption longer would go a long way towards improving this brewery's bottom line.
5: For a brewery our size, it's a substantial amount of money that we save.
3: At a time when there are tariffs and shipping pressures on the microbrewery industry, an event like this allows independent operators to promote their product and attract new customers.
5: They can come here, they can try what they like, and then maybe we get some customers out of that.
3: Thousands are trying beer, ciders, and seltzers for the first time.
6: This is a great way to see what else is out there.
3: And participating in a massive buy local showcase of Nova Scotia-made alcohol products.
7: I consider it one large demo. People get to try it before they buy it. They like it, they go to the local liquor store.
3: And in the process, support an industry that is facing increasing shipping costs and trade barriers. Paul Hollingsworth, CTV News, Halifax.
0: 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We'll have a look at Toronto's top stories when we come back.

0: 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I'm Teddy Wilson.
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9: The Blue Jays are looking to gain even more ground in their playoff push when they faced the Yankees at home yesterday.
10: This is hit to deep left center field. Off the wall. Clement is getting the wave on his way to the plate and in there.
9: Charles McAdoo hit an RBI double in the seventh to give the Jays a 2-1 lead. They went on to win this one 4-1, moving them into a tie for the final AL wildcard spot. Former top prospect Ricky Tiedemann also made his major league debut, giving up one run in an inning and two-thirds. Before the game, the Jays announced that Vladimir Guerrero Jr. was placed on the 7-day injured list because of a concussion. The Jays close out their series with the Yankees this afternoon. We spoke with SiriusXM host Ryan Payton about the chances of the Jays making it to the postseason once again.
11: It doesn't matter over the course of the next season where they've been struggling. The belief is still there with the team, and I think that is such a huge factor in this. And it's, to me, another factor I think that we're seeing with Toronto is they're realizing that the divisional crown is done, and that's been done for months. So what's next? What's next is just to get in. And they were in last year. And just win series. You don't need to win 5, 6, 7, 8 in a row. That would be great. But win 3 of 4. Win 2 of 3. Just keep winning. Winning series, and you'll find ways to climb up the ladder. So belief in each other, everybody finding a role and finding a way to fill it. And again, give John Schneider a ton of credit. He's managing the team very well, and it's so exciting. I was talking with the group before I came on with you, and yeah, just getting chills as to what's happening right now with the Blue Jays. It's awesome.
9: Toronto FC have snapped their winless streak, getting past the New England Revolution last night.
12: Now for Mihailovic, couldn't handle it himself, and now Doors!
9: The Reds coming out strong, taking a 2-0 lead into halftime. New England cut the deficit late, making for a tense finish as Toronto held on for a 2-1 win, their first win since April. Fans leaving BMO Field, they were excited to see their team back in that win column.
13: It felt good. It felt like there was a bump from the World Cup. Before the World Cup, there was always one. It was bad weather. There was a lot of empty seats, and today felt really good, and we got a couple goals.
14: My favorite part was probably just the energy of the crowd and stuff. It was really good.
15: I'm glad we're back. I call it the Fortress of Dreams. Jays win today, TFC wins tonight, the double win. I always have the faith. Good 3 points tonight. Great game.
16: We played amazing tonight, you know, amazing goals. Hopefully we can maintain it for the rest of the season.
15: We had a disappointing start to the season, so this seems like it's a real happy ending for us today.
9: Toronto FC returns to the pitch Wednesday when they host Charlotte FC. And many people know the character Winnie the Pooh, but many might not know the medical story behind his best pal, Christopher Robin. Now, a new edition of the beloved tale is helping to shine a light on the characters and the condition.
17: Here is Edward Bear coming downstairs now, bump, bump, bump, on the back of his head behind Christopher Robin. It is, as far as he knows, the only way of coming downstairs. These days, because his muscles do not always do what he asks of them, with myasthenia gravis, MG, even something as ordinary as stairs can feel like a great expedition.
18: Hamira Osman of Muscular Dystrophy Canada reads A.A. Milne's beloved story of Winnie the Pooh. Milne's son, on whom Christopher Robin is based, lived with myasthenia gravis, and this special online version includes comments from myasthenia patients highlighting how Pooh's experiences mirror their own.
19: The condition is an autoimmune condition, meaning that our own bodies are generating antibodies to a very particular part of our anatomy. And in the case of myasthenia, it's at the interface where the nerve talks to the muscle.
20: I kept falling down the bus every time I tried to go up in the morning. Like, you know, I'm 19-year-old, I'm going to high school. And then I noticed like something was really off. Like, why am I falling all the time?
18: And Serene Zevker identifies with Pooh Bear's difficulty moving.
20: We all have a problem with climbing up anything, that we feel the tiredness and the drowsy feeling of fatigue.
18: Serene was extremely lucky. Her myasthenia was diagnosed in a matter of days.
19: There can be a substantial delay for patients in getting to the right diagnosis, up to 5 to 7 years, actually.
17: In that time, they can experience irreversible muscle damage, muscle weakness, and this is why it's so important to raise awareness on myasthenia gravis.
18: Dr. Charles Kasarjan says part of the problem is that MG has such a wide range of symptoms, and also that they wax and wane.
21: That weakness can affect classically the eyes, so people can have droopy eyelids, double vision because it affects the movement of the eyes. They can have difficulty swallowing or speaking. So they can choke, they can have weakness of their arms or legs, and then one of the things that's a bit scarier is they can have weakness of their breathing muscles.
18: The hope is that the new version of Winnie the Pooh will open the eyes of physicians and the public to this little recognized and often invisible illness.
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0: stage. Brooke Henderson takes on the world as she defends her title in Edmonton.
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0: Toronto man appearing in court today after being charged in connection with the stabbing of a TTC worker on Friday. Crews called for reports of smoke coming from the roof of Zanzibar near Yonge and Gerrard. CP24's Andrew Brennis will bring us the latest from the club.
1: It's like music to my ears.
0: We are gearing up for the big race at the Honda Dealers Indy in Markham. The roar of engines set to begin. This is Toronto's breaking news, CP24. Hello, I'm Melissa Duggan. IndyCar racing, it is back in the GTA for another year, but of course in a brand new location. CTV's John Woodward has more from the new course in Markham. John, today is the big day. How's it looking?
2: It's already underway. The crowds are taking... The engines have started. You can hear them behind thousands of people here enjoying the festival and the race itself, the first 90 lap Indy race ever to take place in the city of Markham after it was in Toronto for decades. So what joining us now is the mayor of Markham, that's Frank Sarpini, who was instrumental in bringing this to the city and was also crowned Grand Marshal, which gave him the honor of being able to say, start your engines. Mayor, how was that?
3: Fantastic. I mean, we started our engines over a year ago getting ready for this race, but what an honor to be able to say that and to be the Grand Marshal for this race is really representing, first and foremost, the people of the city. Secondly, the staff at the City of Markham who've done an absolutely outstanding job in getting the preparations to be able to hand over the roads to Green Savory, the race organizer, and obviously the collaboration that's happened. So while I said it, it reflected everyone who's made this a great success.
2: And right after that, you had an experience you didn't expect. Tell me about that.
3: I don't do amusement rides, I can tell you right now, but I got to go in the pace car. What an experience. White knuckle experience for me. What a thrill. I've been watching the whole development of this track. I rode it on a bicycle the other day for Children's Breakfast Club. To be in that pace car, I'm still feeling the thrill of that.
2: And so now bringing it to this city wasn't without its challenges. Tell us about some of the bumps in the ride and how you handled them.
3: Well, honestly, I'll be pretty honest about this. We had a lot of construction to do in some, you know, fall weather, but we got the double pit lane done. In the spring, we widened the access road to the GO station. We put on the final finishes with that superior asphalt. We handed over the infrastructure 2 months ago. We did our part, and I think you can appreciate for the race organizers, which had to set all of this up, safety is paramount. And when they had a technical issue, they had to deal with it. And I'll tell you, after being in that...
0: Okay, we're having some technical difficulties there. John Woodward bringing us the latest from Markham. We will check in with him a little bit later on. And GO Transit is beefing up its service today because of the Indy in Markham for that big race. Metrolinx adding more trains to accommodate fans. There were three additional GO trains that departed Union Station this morning heading to Unionville and going home. The three corresponding return trips added to get back to the city in the afternoon and in the evening. Sticking with transit, a heads up for subway riders on Line 1. There is no service between Sheppard West and St. Clair West this weekend. The TTC says the closure is for planned track work. Shuttle buses are running in place and regular service will resume Monday morning at 6. Taste of Manila, it is back in the city for another year. The event bills itself as Canada's largest Filipino street festival. More than 500,000 people churning out this weekend. That's what's expected for the food, the music, the community. Organizers say the festival showcases diverse flavors, live entertainment, and cultural experiences. Taste of Manila, it is running today right now until 10 p.m. tonight.
4: Pino, mostly stuff like barbecue, you know, all our Filipino delicacies. We also have everybody here, all the organizations of the Filipino communities.
5: So that people will know our food and culture, and also we have to make people know what kind of delicacies that Filipinos are enjoying.
6: We've been here since in 10 years. From 10 years, we still keep coming back here. And yeah, thanks God, we still like, even rain or shine, the people are still coming.
0: For the event, Bathurst is shut down between Laurel Crest Avenue and Wilson until 2 Monday morning. Rastafest, it continues in Little Jamaica today. The event is the largest celebration of Rastafari culture in Canada and features reggae music, along with art exhibits, Jamaican food. It's set to be held at Eglinton and Oakwood Avenue.
7: So it's very important for me to come on down here because for what I know, the LRT has been, for the last 16 years or more, I think, you know, there was construction happening here. So a lot of businesses have been suffering. So the object of Rastafest and why we're doing this today is to get people to come on down to say, hey, come and support the businesses in the Little Jamaica community.
0: Night 2 of Rastafest happens tonight, running from 6 to 11 p.m. Panorama India is taking over Nathan Phillips Square today. We have got a look at the square for you where the sights and sounds are being hosted. And of course, the tastes of India are available there. It's meant to celebrate India's 77th anniversary of independence from Great Britain. The India Day event running until 10 o'clock tonight. It features a grand parade around the square. And best of all, it is free to come out and enjoy. Toronto Fire is on the scene of a downtown blaze on the roof of a club. Crews were called to reports of smoke coming from the roof area of Zanzibar. That's near Yonge and Girard. Our Andrew Brennan is at the scene for us right now. Andrew, what can you tell us?
8: Well, we can actually show people, Melissa, a bit of a better vantage point of the damage and also the what still is Club Zanzibar. But you can see just from all the water that was spewing out earlier on after firefighters got here around 6 o'clock, all of the extra debris that's just now laying strewn all over the sidewalk here. There was gallons of water that was pumped into this building. It also had to be tackled from the roof without firefighters actually getting on the structure because there were concerns that it was structurally unsafe. And with the flames believing to have been originating from the roof, it's unclear the cause still. But what we do know is that they had to tackle it from above using the ladders and firefighters getting up high into the sky to do that. But then also when we've been here on the ground and seeing a lot of the assessments being done as the hot spots were everyone was making sure that they were being contained. I was able to speak with some of the owners of not just Club Zanzibar. I did speak with Alan Cooper not long ago, but I also spoke with some of the neighboring business owners about what damage they have from water and potentially even fire as well. So what Alan was telling me is his hope is to build, is to rebuild, as he put it, bigger and better. But it does remain to be seen exactly how bad the damage is everywhere in here. It was looking like the second and third floors were a total loss, a lot of water damage to the ground floor as well. Roof also partially gone because of battling the blaze up there. But right now, he's still looking ahead to the future. You're also going to hear now from a man named Mark. He happened to be passing by around 6 this morning, seeing the initial flames and smoke.
9: Well, we would certainly hope so. We've been around since 1960. My dad started the place. Bigger and better is our attitude. It looks like the top floor may be gone, but we can always hope for the best. You know, build it better than it was.
10: They had to work cut out for them, definitely. By the time I got down here, they've only had the fire units coming all over the place, and it was just absolutely chaotic down here.
8: Cooper was telling me a few things that they're hoping to maintain. We're going to also step back for the sake of making sure our firefighters that are here keeping the scene secure we're not in their way. But I just want to touch on quickly, Melissa, the neon sign here. Cooper was telling me that the man who happened to make it texted him early this morning, telling him it was one of the proudest things he's ever done. And it has partial damage, in fact, actually from a firefighter's boot and ladder as they were trying to get to the second floor and get an axe to that window to be able to aerate that room and also to be able to get a better assessment of the second floor damage. But beyond a little damage there, the facade seems to be large. Intact. I did mention the roof is partially damaged as well. But the hope, again, for at least the owner of Club Zanzibar is that they will be able to rebuild and reopen. Just remains to be seen how and also when. The other thing to bear in mind as well, this happened around 6 in the morning, and thankfully, because this bar closes around 2 a.m., we're told no one was inside and therefore no injuries, so some silver lining there. But there's still a lot of damage that needs to be looked through, and it's unclear when the reopening will happen, not just for Zanzibar, but also the businesses beside it damaged as well. Back to you.
0: Andrew, thanks so much for that update. An e-scooter operator is in hospital with what is said to be life-threatening injuries after slamming into a car door. It happened a little after 1:30 this morning near Driftwood and Jane. Toronto police say the scooter operator struck the open door of a parked car. They were then rushed to hospital via emergency run. The driver of the car remained on scene. The investigation continues. Durham police said they're asking for help finding a pilot who went missing after flying out of the Oshawa airport. Investigators say 73-year-old David Douglas departed the airport around 8:30 Friday morning in a single-engine home-built plane. He was expected to return an hour later, but didn't show up. Officials say he is an experienced pilot who usually flies in the area south of Kawartha Lakes and north of Lake Scugog. He's described as 5'7" with a slim build and a mustache. Anyone with information is being asked to contact police. A Toronto man had a court date today after he was arrested in connection with Friday's stabbing of a TTC worker. Police say they arrested 36-year-old Anthony Christopher David McLaughlin. He's accused of an unprovoked stabbing of a TTC electrical worker near Bloor and Yonge. The victim was on his break at the time and suffered serious injuries. McLaughlin due in court to answer charges of assault causing bodily harm and assault with a weapon. A man is dead after the vehicle he was in was struck in Brampton. It happened around 1 this morning near the Gower Road and Castle Oaks Crossing area. It was a two-vehicle crash. Three others were taken to hospital to be treated for non-life-threatening injuries. No name or age of the man killed has been released. Police are still investigating and want witnesses to contact them. A man is in critical condition following a crash in Scarborough. Two vehicles collided in the Shepherd Avenue and Kennedy Road area around 1:15 yesterday afternoon. Police say a 56-year-old man driving a Dodge Caravan was making a left turn out of a parking lot when another vehicle collided with him. The driver of the other vehicle and two children in the car were taken to hospital with minor injuries. The investigation is ongoing. Police urging anyone who has dash cam footage to come forward. This is Toronto's breaking news, CP24. Coming up, the clock, it is ticking on negotiations with the U.S. Canada's top trade officials are in Washington this weekend. We'll have more on that after the break.

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0: Here's a look at some of the top stories we're following this afternoon. Durham police asking for help locating a 73-year-old pilot who departed Oshawa's airport around 8:30 Friday morning and hasn't been seen since. A serious two-vehicle crash in Scarborough leaves a 56-year-old man in critical condition. Police asking witnesses and anyone with dash cam video to come forward. The Honda Dealers Indy isn't the only big event drawing crowds this weekend. Taste of Manila, it is also in full swing. And that's not all. Rastafest is also underway in Little Jamaica. We'll show you what's happening across Toronto today. Stay with CP24 for more on these stories. For more details, head to cp24.com and the CP24 app. Canada's top trade negotiators are in Washington this weekend looking to stave off Donald Trump's latest 50% tariff threat that's set to take effect Wednesday. CTV News has learned that a U.S. proposal for a deal does not include any significant reduction on softwood lumber tariffs.
1: The softwood lumber sector is bigger than auto parts and steel combined in terms of the Canadian economy, and it needs to be front and center of the table.
2: I think we are somewhat backed into a corner given our over-reliance on the American market and how much free trade has been integral to our economy. And yet, I fear that a lot of domestic politics has entered into this over the last year.
0: Wednesday is the deadline before the 50% tariffs are imposed on a number of Canadian goods. The two sides are said to be far apart on a possible agreement. With U.S. alcohol off the shelves in much of the country, several premiers have pledged to remove interprovincial barriers on domestically produced products. But as CTV's Paul Hollingsworth reports, the alcohol industry is still facing growing financial pressures.
3: A sunny summer day in Halifax has huge crowds trying to quench their thirst and swarms of people sampling hundreds of locally made craft beers and other alcoholic beverages.
4: It's just more branding exercise.
3: This event comes almost a month after nine Canadian premiers signed off on removing interprovincial barriers on alcohol sales.
4: It's always good to have new sales channels.
3: But Andrew Tanner doesn't expect his brews to see a sales boost.
4: If you look at Ontario, the LCBO, it doesn't have any extra shelf space to give the Nova Scotia products.
3: The move to loosen interprovincial trade barriers hasn't resulted in much benefit yet, and the financial pressure points on the microbrewing industry are mounting. Beer cans are now more expensive than ever because of the 50% U.S. tariff on aluminum.
4: That's just, you know, more pain that either we have to absorb or pass on to the consumers.
3: As gas and diesel prices skyrocket, shipping costs have also escalated. The federal government has paused the fuel excise tax until September 7th. Extending the exemption longer would go a long way towards improving this brewery's bottom line.
5: For a brewery our size, it's a substantial amount of money that we save.
3: At a time when there are tariffs and shipping pressures on the microbrewery industry, an event like this allows independent operators to promote their product and attract new customers.
5: Well, they can come here. They can try what they like, and then maybe we get some customers out of that.
3: Thousands are trying beer, ciders, and seltzers for the first time.
6: This is a great way to see what else is out there.
3: And participating in a massive buy local showcase of Nova Scotia-made alcohol products.
7: I consider it one large demo. 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
3: And in the process, support an industry that is facing increasing shipping costs and trade barriers. Paul Hollingsworth, CTV News. Halifax.
0: This is Toronto's breaking news, CP24, Toronto's top stories when we come back.
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4: The Blue Jays looking to gain even more ground in their playoff push when they faced the Yankees at home yesterday.
5: This is hit to deep left center field. Off the wall. Clement is getting the wave on his way to the plate and in there.
4: Listen to that crowd. Charles McAdoo hitting an RBI double in the seventh to give the Jays a 2-1 lead. They went on to win 4-1, moving them into a tie for the AL wildcard spot. Former top prospect Ricky Tiedemann also making his major league debut, giving up one run in an inning and two-thirds. Before the game, the Jays announced Vladimir Guerrero Jr. was placed on the seven-day injured list because of a concussion. The Jays close out their series with the Yankees this afternoon. We spoke with SiriusXM host Ryan Payton about the chances of the Jays making it to the postseason for a second straight year.
6: It doesn't matter over the course of the next season where they've been struggling. The belief is still there with the team, and I think that is such a huge factor in this. And it's, to me, another factor, I think, that we're seeing with Toronto is they're realizing that the divisional crown is done, and that's been done for months. So what's next? What's next is just to get in. And they were in last year. And just win series. You don't need to win 5, 6, 7, 8 in a row. That would be great. But win 3 of 4. Win 2 of 3. Just keep winning series, and you'll find ways to climb up the ladder. So belief in each other, everybody finding a role and finding a way to fill it. And again, give John Schneider a ton of credit. He's managing the team very well, and it's so exciting. I was talking with the group before I came on with you, and yeah, just getting chills as to what's happening right now with the Blue Jays. It's awesome.
4: Toronto FC snapping their winless streak, getting past New England Revolution last night.
7: Now from Mihailovic, couldn't handle it himself, and now doors!
4: The Reds coming out strong, taking a 2-0 lead into halftime. New England cut the deficit late, making for a tense finish as Toronto held on for a 2-1 win, their first win since April. Fans leaving BMO Field, they were excited to see their team back in that win column.
8: It felt good. It felt like there was a bump from the World Cup. Before the World Cup, there was always, one, it was bad weather. There was very... a lot of empty seats, and today felt really good, and we got a couple goals.
9: My favorite part was probably just the energy of the crowd and stuff. It was really good.
10: I'm glad we're back. I call it the Fortress of Dreams. Jays win today, TFC wins tonight, the double win. I always have the faith. Good 3 points tonight. Great game.
11: We played amazing tonight, you know, amazing goals. Hopefully we can maintain it for the rest of the season.
12: We had a disappointing start to the season, so this seems like it's a real happy ending for us today.
4: Toronto FC returns to the pitch Wednesday when they host Charlotte FC. A few weeks after K-pop superstars BTS said they wouldn't submit their music for consideration at the Grammys, the Recording Academy is reportedly reconsidering plans for a controversial new category. BTS released their first album after a hiatus back in March. A few weeks later, Grammy organizers announced a new Asian pop music performance category. Critics raised concerns that the new award would make it harder for the band to compete in mainstream categories, something the band members appeared to link to their choosing not to submit to the Grammys. Billboard reported Friday that the Academy is talking to members of the Asian pop community about how to proceed. A new trailer for Avengers Doomsday. It is out. Marvel is offering a new look at the villain who happens to be played by a previous star of the franchise.
13: All of you have lived stolen lives. Now you must give them back.
4: Avengers Doomsday is set to hit theaters on December 18th. It's the first Avengers movie since Endgame came out in 2019. The villain, Dr. Doom, is played by longtime Marvel actor Robert Downey Jr., previously known as Iron Man, of course, or Tony Stark. Now, another big reveal includes an X-Men film set to be released in May 2028 and more details revealed at their fan event in California.
14: Marvelous celebrity.
4: The gathering of some of the industry's top talent entertainment properties happening every 2 years. Among the other titles announced were the third installments of both the Zootopia and Frozen series, the Jodie Foster-led animated film Hexed, and another season of Disney's Star Wars franchise. This is Toronto's breaking news, CP24, Toronto's top stories when we come back.
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0: Hello? Hey, Dad. Is Mom with you?
1: Hi, honey.
0: Put her on speaker.
1: Got it.
0: Mom, Dad, I won Lotto 649 and I'm sending you on that cruise.
1: Really? We're going?
0: You're going.

0: Toronto man appearing in court today after being charged in connection with the stabbing of a TTC worker on Friday. Crews called for reports of smoke coming from the roof near Zanzibar, near Yonge and Girard. CP24's Andrew Brennan will bring us the latest from the business.
1: It's like music to my ears.
0: And that music back again today, gearing up for the big race at the Ontario Honda dealers, Indy and Markham. The roar of engines, it is underway right now. This is Toronto's breaking news, CP24. Hello, I'm Melissa Duggan. Toronto Fire is on the scene of a downtown blaze on the roof of a club. Crews were called for reports of smoke coming from the roof near Zanzibar, near Yonge and Girard. And that's where we find Andrew Brennan on the scene for us today. It still looks like a very active scene there, Andrew.
2: It is. Flames out, though, Melissa. I also was told not long ago by some of the firefighters that inside is a total mess. One of the ceilings actually just collapsed not long ago. And we can go through a little bit more of the structural damage and the details there. But I think the biggest thing for people at home to know right now is thankfully these flames first broke out around 6:02 a.m. Club Zanzibar, well known for its adult entertainment

0: long ago as well with the owner of Club Zanzibar. Alan Cooper was someone who not only knows this place rather intimately, his father started it, but he says he wants to rebuild, but he also wants to make ultimately the next Zanzibar even bigger.
1: Well, we would certainly hope so. We've been around since 1960. My dad started the place. Bigger and better is our attitude. It looks like the top floor may be gone, but we can always hope for the best. You know, build it better than it was.
2: All I saw was just the smoke. I didn't go in the back because I didn't realize it was actually started in the back. All I saw was just the intense smoke that was coming from the building. And I had thought that both buildings were actually up in flames, but it was actually just the strip bar itself that was up in flames.
0: It is unclear what caused this fire, Melissa. We were told by the fire department that flames broke out on the roof. There's actually two different levels to the roof. One's three floors, the other one's two. And I have been told that this now adult entertainment venue's roof is itself, well, the bar is now in essence partially topless. One of the roofs is entirely gone. That's the one at the back, and that's where it's believed that the fire began. Yeah. Again, though, we do not know how it started. That's still work being done from an investigative standpoint by the fire department right now. But they're still making sure there's no hot spots. They've been doing a lot of that work throughout the afternoon and also late morning as well. But right now, it's really about making sure that the building's secure, that people are also keeping away, and then in the end, ultimately seeing how this fire started. But that will take some time. Back to you for now.
3: Okay, Andrew, thanks for breaking it down for us from the scene. Appreciate it. A Toronto man had a court date today after he was arrested in connection with Friday's stabbing of a TTC worker. Police say they arrested 36-year-old Anthony Christopher David McLaughlin. He is accused of an unprovoked stabbing of a TTC electrical worker near Bloor and Yonge. The victim was on his break at the time and suffered serious injuries. McLaughlin, due in court, to answer charges of assault causing bodily harm and assault with a weapon. A man is dead after the vehicle he was in was struck in Brampton. It happened around 1 this morning near Gore Road and Castle Oaks. It was a two-vehicle crash. Three others were taken to hospital to be treated for non-life-threatening injuries. A no-name or age of the man killed has been released. Police are still investigating and want witnesses to contact them. A man is in critical condition following a crash in Scarborough. Two vehicles collided in the Shepherd Avenue and Kennedy Road area around 1:15 yesterday afternoon. Police say a 56-year-old man driving a Dodge Caravan was making a left turn out of a parking lot when another vehicle collided with him. The driver of the other vehicle and two children in the car were taken to hospital with minor injuries. The investigation is ongoing. Police are urging anyone with dash cam footage to come forward. An e-scooter operator is in hospital with what's being described as life-threatening injuries after slamming into a car door. It happened a little after 1:30 this morning near Driftwood and Jane. Toronto police say the scooter operator struck the open door of a parked car. They were then rushed to hospital via emergency run. The driver of the car remained on scene. The investigation does continue. Durham police, they're asking for help finding a pilot who went missing after flying out of the Oshawa airport. Investigators say 73-year-old David Douglas departed the airport around 8:30 Friday morning in a single-engine, home-built plane. He was expected to return about an hour later but didn't show up. Officials say he is an experienced pilot who usually flies in the area south of Kawartha Lakes, north of Lake Scugog. He's described as 5'7" with a slim build and a mustache. Anyone with information is asked to contact police. A heads up for subway riders on Line 1 today. There is no service between Shepherd West and St. Clair West. The TTC says the closure is for planned track work. Shuttle buses are running in place and regular service. It is set to resume Monday morning at 6. Public transit, probably your best bet to get to the Indy if you're still heading there in Markham or getting home this afternoon. Metrolinx adding more trains to accommodate fans heading to the Indy. There were three additional GO trains departing Union Station heading to Unionville this morning, and three corresponding return trips are added to get back to the city in the afternoon and in the evening. And speaking of the Indy, it is back, of course, for another year, but in a brand new location. CTV's John Woodward has more from that new course in Markham. John, how's it going so far?

0: There are a lot of people here taking in a lot of very fast cars. You can hear those engines whiz by behind me with the first ever 90-lap Indy race ever to happen in Markham after decades in Toronto. And they really have to transform the place. We're standing right now at the Unionville GO station, which is unrecognizable. We were just over over on the other side of the track with the pit crew. That was the parking lot for the Unionville GO. Now it is the pit crew for some of the fastest vehicles around. We also had a chance to catch up with the mayor of Markham. We lost the signal on that a little bit earlier, but we can tell you now that he was crowned the Grand Marshal. He was the guy given the chance to call out, gentlemen, start your engines, and then also went into the pace car to inspect the track. So here's a little bit of Mayor Frank Scarpetti talking about what it took to get to today.
1: We started our engines over a year ago getting ready for this race, but what an honor to be able to say that, and to be the Grand Marshal for this race is really representing, first and foremost, the people of the city, secondly, the staff at the City of Markham, who've done an absolutely outstanding job in getting the preparations to be able to hand over the roads to Green Savory, the race organizer. I got to go in the pace car. What an experience, white-knuckle experience for me. What a thrill. I've been watching the whole development of this track. I rode it on a bicycle the other day for Children's Breakfast Club. To be in that pace car, I'm still feeling the thrill of that.
0: Now, there's plenty of people watching this from the ground. But we found a couple people who have seats that are pretty good. No tickets required. You can see a couple people there on the balconies looking at down and taking in the race. It did take a few speed bumps to get here. As you guys recall, the Friday practice and races were delayed with some safety concerns on the track. The mayor made it clear that the city's responsibility was the asphalt. The rest of it was up to the race organizers, and so they delayed it, pushed some of these things to Saturday. They worked out a few of the kinks, and today we have the main event happening right now in Markham. Reporting live from Markham, I'm John Woodward. Back to you.
2: Well, those spectators in their balcony would have such a great view of this race. Thanks so much for that, John. Appreciate the update. A Taste of Manila, it is back in the city for another year. The event bills itself as Canada's largest Filipino street festival. More than 500,000 people expected to turn out this weekend to take in the food, music, the community feel. Organizers say the festival showcases diverse flavors, live entertainment, and cultural experiences. Taste of Manila, it is on right now, and it runs until 10 p.m. tonight.
3: Pino, mostly stuff like barbecue, you know, all our Filipino delicacies. We also have everybody here, all the organizations of the Filipino communities.
4: So that people will know our food and culture, and also we have to make people know what kind of delicacies that Filipinos are enjoying.
5: We've been here since in 10 years. From 10 years, we still keep coming back here. And yeah, thanks God, we still like even rain or shine. The people is still coming.
2: For the event, Bathurst is shut down between Laurel Crest Avenue and Wilson until 2 Monday morning. Also happening, Rastafest, it continues in Little Jamaica tonight. The event is the largest celebration of Rastafari culture in Canada. It features reggae music along with art exhibits, Jamaican food. It's being held at Eglinton and Oakwood Avenue.
6: We have a fantastic concert. We have artists from Jamaica, artists from Toronto. We have Idol food, which is vegan food. We also have arts and crafts. We have live entertainment, and it's also free. That's very important. So it's a family fun event to come on down and support the Little Jamaica community.
2: Rastafest continues tonight from 6 to 11 p.m. Panorama India, it is taking over Nathan Phillips Square today. We've got a look at the square for you. This is where the sights, the sounds, the taste of India are being made available to the public. It is meant to celebrate India's 77th anniversary of independence from Great Britain. The India Day event, running until 10 o'clock tonight, it features a grand parade around the square. And best of all, it is free for all to come out and enjoy. This is Toronto's breaking news, CP24. We're going to have a look at Toronto's top stories next.
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9: 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Irresistible Schneider's hot dogs can only mean one thing. 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
13: Boys, maybe we shouldn't change this one.
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0: at some of the top stories we are following this afternoon. Durham police still asking for help, trying to find a 73-year-old pilot who departed Oshawa's airport around 8:30 Friday morning and hasn't been seen since. A serious two-vehicle crash in Scarborough, it leaves a 56-year-old man in critical condition. Police are now asking witnesses and anyone with dash cam to come forward. And the Ontario Honda Dealers Indy isn't the only event drawing big crowds this weekend. Taste of Manila, it is also in full swing. That's not all. Rastafest also underway in Little Jamaica tonight. We'll show you what else is happening across the city. Stay with CP24 for more on these stories. For more details, head to cp24.com and the CP24 app. Canada's top trade negotiators are in Washington this weekend, looking to stave off Donald Trump's latest 50% tariff threat set to take effect Wednesday. CTV News has learned that a U.S. proposal for a deal does not include any significant reduction on softwood lumber tariffs.
1: The softwood lumber sector is bigger than auto parts and steel combined in terms of the Canadian economy, and it needs to be front and center at the table.
2: I think we are somewhat backed into a corner given our over-reliance on the American market and how much free trade has been integral to our economy. And yet, I fear that a lot of domestic politics has entered into this over the last year.
0: Wednesday is the deadline before the 50% tariffs are imposed on a number of Canadian goods. The two sides said to be far apart on a possible agreement. With U.S. alcohol off the shelves in much of the country, several premiers have pledged to remove interprovincial barriers on domestically produced products. But as CTV's Paul Hollingsworth reports, the alcohol industry is still facing growing financial pressures.
3: A sunny summer day in Halifax has huge crowds trying to quench their thirst and swarms of people sampling hundreds of locally made craft beers and other alcoholic beverages.
4: It's just more branding exercise.
3: This event comes almost a month after nine Canadian premiers signed off on removing interprovincial barriers on alcohol sales.
4: It's always good to have new sales channels.
3: But Andrew Tanner doesn't expect his brews to see a sales boost.
4: If you look at Ontario, the LCBO, it doesn't have any extra shelf space to give the Nova Scotia products.
3: The move to loosen interprovincial trade barriers hasn't resulted in much benefit yet, and the financial pressure points on the microbrewing industry are mounting. Beer cans are now more expensive than ever because of the 50% U.S. tariff on aluminum.
4: That's just, you know, more pain that either we have to absorb or pass on to the consumers.
3: As gas and diesel prices skyrocket, shipping costs have also escalated. The federal government has paused the fuel excise tax until September 7th. Extending the exemption longer would go a long way towards improving this brewery's bottom line.
5: For a brewery our size, it's a substantial amount of money that we save.
3: At a time when there are tariffs and shipping pressures on the microbrewery industry, an event like this allows independent operators to promote their product and attract new customers.
5: Well, they can come here. They can try what they like, and then maybe we get some customers out of that.
3: Thousands are trying beer, ciders, and seltzers for the first time.
6: This is a great way to see what else is out there.
3: And participating in a massive buy local showcase of Nova Scotia-made alcohol products.
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3: And in the process, support an industry that is facing increasing shipping costs and trade barriers. Paul Hollingsworth, CTV News. Halifax.
0: This is Toronto's breaking news, CP24. 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
0: The Blue Jays looking to gain even more ground in their playoff push when they faced the Yankees at home yesterday.
18: This is hit to deep left center field. Off the wall. Clement is getting the wave on his way to the plate and in there.
0: Charles McAdoo hit an RBI double in the seventh to give the Jays a 2-1 lead. They went on to win this one 4-1, moving them into a tie for the final AL wildcard spot. Former top prospect Ricky Tiedemann also made his major league debut, giving up one run in an inning and two thirds. Before the game, the Jays announced that Vladimir Guerrero Jr. was placed on the 7-day injured list because of a concussion. The Jays close out their series with the Yankees this afternoon. We spoke with SiriusXM host Ryan Payton about the chances of the Jays making it to the postseason once again.
19: It doesn't matter over the course of the next season where they've been struggling. The belief is still there with the team, and I think that is such a huge factor in this. And it's, to me, another factor, I think, that we're seeing with Toronto is they're realizing that the divisional crown is done, and that's been done for months. So what's next? What's next is just to get in. And they were in last year. And just win series. You don't need to win 5, 6, 7, 8 in a row. That would be great. But win 3 of 4. Win 2 of 3. Just keep winning series, and you'll find ways to climb up the ladder. So belief in each other, everybody finding a role and finding a way to fill it. And again, give John Schneider a ton of credit. He's managing the team very well, and it's so exciting. I was talking with the group before I came on with you, and yeah, just getting chills as to what's happening right now with the Blue Jays. It's awesome.
0: Toronto FC have snapped their winless streak, getting past the New England Revolution last night.
20: Now for Mihailovic, couldn't handle it himself, and now Doors!
0: Coming out strong, taking a 2-0 lead into halftime. New England cut the deficit late, making for a tense finish as Toronto held on for a 2-1 win, their first win since April. Fans leaving BMO Field, they were excited to see their team back in that win column.
21: It felt good. It felt like there was a bump from the World Cup. Before the World Cup, there was always one. It was bad weather. There was a lot of empty seats, and today felt really good, and we got a couple goals.
22: My favorite part was probably just the energy of the crowd and stuff. It was really good.
23: I'm glad we're back. I call it the Fortress of Dreams. Jays win today, TFC wins tonight, the double win. I always have the faith. Good 3 points tonight. Great game.
24: We played amazing tonight, you know, amazing goals. Hopefully we can maintain it for the rest of the season.
25: We had a disappointing start to the season, so this seems like it's a real happy ending for us today.
0: Toronto FC returns to the pitch Wednesday when they host Charlotte FC. And many people know the character Winnie the Pooh, but many might not know the medical story behind his best pal, Christopher Robin. Now a new edition of the beloved tale is helping to shine a light on the characters and the condition.
26: Here is Edward Bear coming downstairs now, bump, bump, bump, on the back of his head behind Christopher Robin. It is, as far as he knows, the only way of coming downstairs. These days, because his muscles do not always do what he asks of them, with myasthenia gravis, MG, even something as ordinary as stairs can feel like a great expedition.
27: Hamira Osman of Muscular Dystrophy Canada reads A.A. Milne's beloved story of Winnie the Pooh. Milne's son, on whom Christopher where Robin is based, lived with myasthenia gravis, and this special online version includes comments from myasthenia patients highlighting how Pooh's experiences mirror their own.
1: The condition is an autoimmune condition, meaning that our own bodies are generating antibodies to a very particular part of our anatomy. And in the case of myasthenia, it's at the interface where the nerve talks to the muscle.
2: I kept falling down the bus every time I tried to go up in the morning. Like, you know, I'm 19-year-old, I'm going to high school. And then I noticed like something was really off, like why am I falling all the time?
27: And Serene Zevker identifies with Pooh Bear's difficulty moving.
2: We all have a problem with climbing up anything. That we feel the tiredness and the drowsy feeling of fatigue.
27: Serene was extremely lucky. Her myasthenia was diagnosed in a matter of days.
1: There can be a substantial delay for patients in getting to the right diagnosis, up to 5 to 7 years, actually.
3: In that time, they can experience irreversible muscle damage, muscle weakness, and this is why it's so important to raise awareness on myasthenia gravis.
27: Dr. Charles Kasarjan says part of the problem is that MG has such a wide range of symptoms, and also that they wax and wane.
4: That weakness can affect classically the eyes, so people can have droopy eyelids, double vision because it affects the movement of the eyes. They can have difficulty swallowing or speaking, so they can choke. They can have weakness of their arms or legs. And then one of the things that's a bit scarier is they can have weakness of their breathing muscles.
27: The hope is that the new version of Winnie the Pooh will open the eyes of physicians and the public to this little recognized and often invisible illness.
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0: Taste of Manila, it is back celebrating Filipino food and culture, and that's not all. Rastafest, it is also underway. That's happening in Little Jamaica tonight. We've got a long list, all the events happening this weekend across the region. Another story we're keeping a close eye on today. Crews called to the scene of a fire at Zanzibar near Young and Girard. CP24's Andrew Brennan bringing us the latest from the scene. And a Toronto man appearing in court today after being charged in connection with the stabbing of a TTC worker on Friday. It's 3 o'clock, 24 degrees. This is Toronto's breaking news, CP24. Hello, I'm Melissa Duggan. Toronto fire on the scene of an early morning blaze at a downtown nightclub. Firefighters quickly brought the situation under control as crews worked from both inside the building and outside as well. There were no immediate reports of injuries. The cause of the fire remains under investigation. Officials are assessing the extent of the damage. A Toronto man has a court date today after he was arrested in connection with Friday's stabbing of a TTC worker. Police say they arrested 36-year-old Anthony Christopher David McLaughlin. He's accused of an unprovoked stabbing of a TTC electrical worker near Bloor and Young. The victim was on his break at the time and suffered serious injuries. McLaughlin due in court to answer charges of assault causing bodily harm and assault with a weapon. A man is dead after the vehicle he was in was struck in Brampton. It happened around 1 this morning near Gore Road and Castle Oaks Crossing. It was a two-vehicle crash. Three others were taken to hospital to be treated for non-life-threatening injuries. No name or age of the man killed has been released. Police are still investigating. They do want witnesses to contact them. A man is in critical condition following a crash in Scarborough. Two vehicles collided in the Shepherd Avenue and Kennedy Road area around 1:15 yesterday afternoon. Police say a 56-year-old man driving a Dodge Caravan was making a left turn out of a parking lot when another vehicle collided with him. The driver of the other vehicle and two children in the car were taken to hospital with minor injuries. The investigation is ongoing. Police are urging anyone with dash cam footage to come forward. Police still hunting for the person who shot a man outside a Scarborough apartment building. Toronto police say it happened around 9:15 last night near Lawrence and Galloway. Paramedics telling us the victim was brought to hospital with serious life-threatening injuries. Police have not released any suspect information. An e-scooter operator is in hospital with what's described as life-threatening injuries after slamming into a car door. It happened a little after 1:30 this morning near Driftwood and Jane. Toronto police say the scooter operator struck the open door of a parked car. The 6-year-old man was rushed to hospital via emergency run. The 22-year-old driver of the car remained on scene. The investigation continues. Durham police asking for help finding a pilot who went missing after flying out of the Oshawa airport. Investigators say 73-year-old David Douglas departed the airport around 8:30 Friday morning in a single-engine, home-built plane. He was expected to return an hour later but didn't show up. Officials say he is an experienced pilot who usually flies in the area south of Kawartha Lakes and north of Lake Scugog. He's described as 5'7" with a slim build and a mustache. Anyone with information is asked to contact police. A heads up for subway riders on Line 1. There is no service between Shepherd West and St. Clair West again today. The TTC says the closure, it is for planned track work. Shuttle buses are running and regular service set to resume first thing Monday morning. Taste of Manila, it is back in the city for another year. The event bills itself as Canada's largest Filipino street festival. More than 500,000 people expected to turn out over the course of the weekend to take in the food, the music, the community feel. Organizers say the festival showcases diverse flavors, live entertainment, and cultural experiences. Taste of Manila, it is underway right now, and it's going to stretch until 10 p.m. tonight.
1: Pino, mostly stuff like barbecue, you know, all our Filipino delicacies. We also have everybody here, all the organizations of the Filipino communities.
2: So that people will know our food and culture, and also we have to make people know what kind of delicacies that Filipinos are enjoying.
3: We've been here since in 10 years. From 10 years, we still keep coming back here. And yeah, thanks God, we still like even rain or shine. The people are still coming.
0: Now, for the event, Bathurst is shut down between Laurel Crest Avenue and Wilson until 2 Monday morning. Rastafest continues in Little Jamaica this weekend. The event is the largest celebration of Rastafari culture in Canada. It features reggae music along with art exhibits, Jamaican food as well. It's being held at Eglinton and Oakwood Avenue.
4: We have a fantastic concert. We have artists from Jamaica, artists from Toronto. We have Ital food, which is vegan food. We also have arts and craft. We have live entertainment, and it's also free. That's very important. So it's a family-fun event to come on down and support the Little Jamaica community.
0: Night one of Rastafest, that was last night. Tonight it is night two. It's happening from 6 to 11 p.m. The Toronto Waterfront Night Market, it is taking place at Hotel X. Guests can enjoy live music, cultural exhibits, and sink their teeth into a variety of different Asian street foods. Festivities wrap up later tonight.
5: A lot of amazing DJs playing all kinds of different music for everybody. And visitors can also explore a wide range of food vendors, shops, local businesses, creators enjoying live music. It's just such a great vibe.
0: The first leg in the Triple Crown of Canadian horse racing took place yesterday at Woodbine Racetrack.
6: He's going to streak away, and can we dread a dream? I'd love to see a Triple Crown winner. She's got the King's Plate by 7 or 8 lengths. Military time second.
0: Luster is this year's winner of the prestigious race. The filly was considered the favorite going into the $1 million event. Luster becomes the first since 2022 to win both the King's Plate and the Woodbine Oaks in the same year.
7: King's Plate, of course, is the longest continuously run horse race in North America, and really happy to be able to be here today with a group of friends and enjoying the excitement.
8: We love it. We come here every year, so we live across the street. So we're regulars here. It's an amazing vibe.
9: Wonderful day. Great turnout today. Great to see the Governor General's Horse Guards here. Excited to see the procession. Awesome energy. Love being here.
10: Great day. Beautiful day at the track.
11: We come every year. Usually we come for his birthday, and it's been a sunny day today. And despite all of the traffic getting in here, we have been having a great time.
12: We can't imagine a better day. The weather's been phenomenal. Everybody's having a great time. People are getting in. The racing's been fantastic. The atmosphere's been fantastic. And so we're just really, really pleased with how it's going today. This is the premium race in Canada for Canadian bred horses. It's 167 years old, been run continuously, and it is the highlight of the Canadian horse racing year.
0: Let's take you over now live to Nathan Phillips Square. This is where Panorama India is taking place today. It celebrates India's 77th anniversary of independence from Great Britain. The India Day event, it is running until 10 o'clock tonight. It features a grand parade around the square, and it is free for all to come out and enjoy. It is 3:08, 25 degrees. This is Toronto's breaking news, CP24. We'll be back with more top stories after the break.
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0: look at some of the top stories we're following this afternoon. Durham police, they're asking for help, trying to locate a 73-year-old pilot who departed the Oshawa airport around 8:30 Friday morning and hasn't been seen since. A serious two-vehicle crash in Scarborough, leaving a 56-year-old man in critical condition. Police asking for witnesses and anyone who has dash cam video to come forward. And a Toronto man appearing in court today after being charged in connection with the stabbing of a TTC worker on Friday. Stay with CP24 for more on these stories. For more details, head to cp24.com and the CP24 app. And Toronto fire remains at the scene of a downtown blaze on the roof of a club. Crews called for reports of smoke coming from Zanzibar and near Yonge and Gerrard today. Our Andrew Brennan is live at the scene. And Andrew, I understand we're standing by to hear from Toronto's fire chief Jim Jessup this afternoon.
1: Yeah, we're expecting that in just under an hour's time, Melissa. Right now, one thing I can tell people at home is if you're planning to head out today and, enjoy downtown, just a heads up, now Yonge Street, at least from Gerrard down to Gould, which had been closed, has reopened. So just one update there. But in terms of what's been going on behind me, there's still a lot of work that the fire department needs to do. I was speaking with some of the deputy chiefs, and you may notice right there that they're not going inside. They have the danger red tape out. And that's because I was speaking with one of the deputy chiefs and some of the other firefighters here. There's still a lot of structural issues right now with the building. They're concerned about a lot of things. One of the ceilings happened to have collapsed, I was told. Also, the roof of the adult entertainment venue also has partially collapsed. It has lost the top there. And that's something that was of concern immediately once firefighters got here, in fact. I was told that they had concerns stopping them from actually entering the third floor and the roof of the building simply because they were afraid it may collapse with firefighters there. So this happened early in the morning, around 6 a.m. One thing to bear in mind is the usual hours for this adult entertainment venue is from 5 p.m. to 2 a.m. And we're told there was no one inside. Thankfully, no injuries to report here. But a lot of smoke upon firefighters' arrival, and also questions about the future for Club Zanzibar. I spoke with the owner not long ago, and this also happens, will include a short clip of a man who happened to be here just after 6 a.m.
2: Well, we would certainly hope so. We've been around since 1960. My dad started the place. Bigger and better is our attitude. It looks like the top floor may be gone, but we can always hope for the best. You know, build it better than it was.
3: All I saw was just the smoke. I didn't go in the back because I didn't realize it was actually started in the back. All I saw was just the intense smoke that was coming from the building. And I had thought that both buildings were actually up in flames, but it was actually just the strip bar itself that was up in flames.
1: So from the outside here, Melissa, you won't be able to see a lot of the damage done to the second and third floor, which I've been told is in pretty bad shape. You can't see that a lot of the windows were smashed by firefighters, or even just the actual force of flames and during the fire. But what is really remaining to be seen is ultimately the integrity of the building, what could be happening after this in terms of rebuild. It's also affected some of the neighboring businesses as well. They won't be opening today for sure. I'll send it back to you as we await an update coming from Fire Chief Jim Jessup later on this afternoon.
0: Still a dynamic scene there. Thanks so much for that, Andrew. Canada's top trade negotiators are in Washington this weekend. They're looking to stave off Donald Trump's latest 50% tariff threat set to take effect Wednesday. CTV News has learned that a U.S. proposal for a deal does not include any significant reduction on softwood lumber tariffs.
4: The softwood lumber sector is bigger than auto parts and steel combined in terms of the Canadian economy, and it needs to be front and center at the table.
5: I think we are somewhat backed into a corner given our over-reliance on the American market and how much free trade has been integral to our economy. And yet, I fear that a lot of domestic politics has entered into this over the last year.
0: Wednesday is the deadline before the 50% tariffs are imposed on a number of Canadian goods. The two sides are said to be far apart on a possible agreement. With U.S. alcohol off the shelves in much of the country, several premiers have pledged to remove interprovincial barriers on domestically produced products. But as CTV's Paul Hollingsworth reports, the alcohol industry is still facing growing financial pressures.
6: A sunny summer day in Halifax has huge crowds trying to quench their thirst and swarms of people sampling hundreds of locally made craft beers and other alcoholic beverages.
7: It's just more branding exercise.
6: This event comes almost a month after nine Canadian premiers signed off on removing interprovincial barriers on alcohol sales.
7: It's always good to have new sales channels.
6: But Andrew Tanner doesn't expect his brews to see a sales boost.
7: If you look at Ontario, the LCBO, it doesn't have any extra shelf space to give the Nova Scotia products.
6: The move to loosen interprovincial trade barriers hasn't resulted in much benefit yet, and the financial pressure points on the microbrewing industry are mounting. Beer cans are now more expensive than ever because of the 50% U.S. tariff on aluminum.
7: That's just, you know, more pain that either we have to absorb or pass on to the consumers.
6: As gas and diesel prices skyrocket, shipping costs have also escalated. The federal government has paused the fuel excise tax until September 7th. Extending the exemption longer would go a long way towards improving this brewery's bottom line.
8: For a brewery our size, it's a substantial amount of money that we save.
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8: They can come here, they can try what they like, and then maybe we get some customers out of that.
6: Thousands are trying beer, ciders, and seltzers for the first time.
9: This is a great way to see what else is out there.
6: And participating in a massive buy local showcase of Nova Scotia-made alcohol products.
10: 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They like it, they go to the local liquor store.
6: And in the process, support an industry that is facing increasing shipping costs and trade barriers. Paul Hollingsworth, CTV News, Halifax.
0: It's 3:17, 24 degrees. 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Stay with us for more of Toronto's headlines when we come back.
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0: Toronto FC have snapped their winless streak, getting past the New England Revolution last night.
29: Now for Mihailovic, couldn't handle it himself, and now Doors! Yes!
0: The Reds coming out strong, taking a 2-0 lead into halftime. New England cut the deficit late, making for a tense finish as Toronto held on for a 2-1 win, their first win since April. Fans leaving BMO Field were excited to see their team back in the win column.
30: It felt good. It felt like there was a bump from the World Cup. Before the World Cup, there was always, one, it was bad weather. There was very a lot of empty seats, and today felt really good, and we got a couple goals.
1: My favorite part was probably just the energy of the crowd and stuff. It was really good.
2: I'm glad we're back. I call it the Fortress of Dreams. Jays win today, TFC wins tonight, the double win. I always have the faith. Good 3 points tonight. Great game.
3: We played amazing tonight, you know, amazing goals. Hopefully we can maintain it for the rest of the season.
4: We had a disappointing start to the season, so this seems like it's a real happy ending for us today.
0: Toronto FC returns to the pitch Wednesday when they host Charlotte FC. A few weeks after K-pop superstars BTS said they wouldn't submit their music for consideration at the Grammys, the Recording Academy is reportedly reconsidering plans for a controversial new category. BTS released their first album after a hiatus back in March. A few weeks later, Grammy organizers announced a new Asian pop music performance category. Critics raised concerns that the new award would make it harder for the band to compete in mainstream categories, something that band members appeared to link to their choosing not to submit to the Grammys. Billboard reported Friday the Academy is talking to members of the Asian pop community about how to proceed. A new trailer for Avengers Doomsday. It is out. Marvel offering a new look at the villain, who happens to be played by a previous star of the franchise.
5: All of you have lived stolen lives, but now you must give them back.
0: Avengers Doomsday is set to hit theaters on December 18th. It's the first Avengers movie since Endgame came out in 2019. The villain, Dr. Doom, is played by longtime Marvel actor Robert Downey Jr., previously known as Iron Man or Tony Stark. And another big reveal includes an X-Men film set to be released in May of 2028. Those details released at the fan event in California.
7: Celebrity.
0: The gathering of some of the industry's top talent entertainment properties happens every 2 years. Among the other titles announced were the third installment of both Zootopia and the Frozen series, the Jodie Foster-led animated film Hexed, and another season of Disney's Star Wars franchise. Well, this is not your typical beauty pageant. Have a look. In the eye of the beholder, of course. Typical looks won't win its contestants a crown, sash, or title. Contestants in the world's ugliest dog competition in Santa Rosa, California, now in its 50th year, get a moment to shine and to share their story. The dogs who've already been adopted because of their uniqueness in part. They've had difficult paths, some of them, but despite it all, they remain resilient, courageous, and adorable. Corgi owners waving toys, treats, and even a broom trying to get their dogs across the finish line Saturday in Lithuania's capital. Look at them go. About 130 corgis from 8 countries taking part in the annual event, drawing thousands of spectators. Organizers call the city the European Corgi Capital. The breed, of course, best known for being the late Queen Elizabeth's favorite. And, of course, those long bodies, those famously short legs as well. Very cute. It is 3:23, 25 degrees. This is Toronto's breaking news, CP24. We have more of our headlines coming up next.

0: Toronto's waterfront is the perfect place to go for a stroll and catch a vibe. 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Once a bustling hub of warehouses and ships, Toronto's waterfront is now a place for people to come and relax and enjoy a stunning view. 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

0: I'm Katie Dawson. I'm a singer-songwriter. I write and perform all my own music. You can find my music on all streaming services. But here's the thing with that. You don't actually own your music, and there's data tracking involved. Wouldn't it be nice to own something you love? 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Check out this record right here. It's glow-in-the-dark vinyl. Or how about this one? There's 24-karat gold leaf flake directly in the vinyl. This has never been done before on a vinyl record. Records should be fun, unique, and collectible. And the music on them should be great, too. Do you like rock and roll, folk, country, and rockabilly? Well, I've done all that and more, and I think you'll love it. Don't believe me? Just ask them.
1: Katie Dawson is my favorite artist to play when it's a sunny day, I'm driving the car, sunroof's up.
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0: live look at the scene of our top story today. A fire at Zanzibar near Young and Girard. CP24's Andrew Brennan, he is there, going to bring us the latest from the scene. A Toronto man appearing in court today after being charged in connection with the stabbing of a TTC worker on Friday. And Taste of Manila, it is back, celebrating Filipino food and culture. That's not all. Rastafest, it is also happening in Little Jamaica tonight. We'll show you what else is going on across the region in just a moment. It is 3:30, 25 degrees. This is Toronto's breaking news, CP24. Hello, I'm Melissa Duggan. Toronto fire does remain on the scene of a downtown blaze that broke out at Zanzibar. That's where crews responded earlier this morning after reports of smoke coming from the roof near Young and Girard. That's where we find Andrew Brennan live at the scene for us right now. What's the latest there, Andrew?
1: Latest is we'll be getting an update from Fire Chief Jim Jessup this afternoon, and not too long from now, Melissa. I have heard from some of the firefighters on scene, some of the things that they encountered upon arrival. I also heard from people in neighboring buildings saying that they were among those calling 911 at 6 a.m. this morning because they could smell the smoke in their buildings and were even concerned whether or not it was their homes that were on fire. I spoke to someone who was here around 6:15 this morning biking through. They were telling me that they basically encountered a wall of smoke and barely see the street in front of them. And we've also now heard from the owner of Club Zanzibar as they wonder what the damage here is very extensive. We do have to say that. The roof has partially at least has been removed. This adult entertainment venue itself now partially topless. And that is not just the extent of the damage. We do know that it began on the roof, according to firefighters earlier on today, but the second and third floors have been essentially gutted. There's a ceiling, I was told, that caved in after the fire was already contained. There is danger tape out front. And normally for folks at home, you'll see a lot of the yellow tape around crime scenes.

0: They had to work cut out for them, definitely. By the time I got down here, they've only had the fire units coming coming all over the place, and it was just absolutely chaotic down here.
1: Have one lane of traffic now closed on the east side of Yonge Street. The east side of Yonge, one lane of traffic going north is shut down. This was entirely closed from Gould up to Girard for several hours. That has since changed this afternoon, but firefighters still need room to do their work. There's a lot of damage, like you can even see from the front of the building, with those windows either being smashed in by firefighters to be able to aerate the building itself, or just from the actual force of the flames. We're going to have to get an update, and we are expecting it, like I said, from the fire department through Chief Jim Jessup. That's coming later on this afternoon. But in terms of cause, Melissa, that's something we still don't know. Extent of the damage, truly, we still do not know that as well. But at the same time, this is something that's going to be a significant rebuild for the owner and also for the adjacent businesses. They won't be opening at least anytime soon. I'll send it back to you.
2: Okay, and we are standing by for that update from Toronto's fire chief. Andrew will join you again shortly. Appreciate it. A Toronto man has a court date after he was arrested in connection with Friday's stabbing of a TTC worker. Now, police say they arrested 36-year-old Anthony Christopher David McLaughlin. He's accused of an unprovoked stabbing of a TTC electrical worker near Bloor and Yonge. The victim was on his break at the time and suffered serious injuries. McLaughlin is due in court to answer charges of assault causing bodily harm and assault with a weapon. A man is dead after the vehicle he was in was struck in Brampton. It happened around 1 this morning near Gore Road and the Castle Oaks Crossing. It was a two-vehicle crash. Three others were taken to hospital to be treated for non-life-threatening injuries. No name or age of the man killed has been released. Police are still investigating and want witnesses to contact them. A man is in critical condition following a crash in Scarborough. Two vehicles collided in the Shepherd Avenue and Kennedy Road area around 1:15 yesterday afternoon. Police say a 56-year-old man driving a Dodge Caravan was making a left turn out of a parking lot when another vehicle collided with him. The driver of the other vehicle and two kids who were in the car, they were taken to hospital with minor injuries. The investigation is ongoing. Police urging anyone with dash cam footage to come forward. Police are still hunting for the person who shot a man outside of a Scarborough apartment building. Toronto police say it happened around 9:15 last night near Lawrence and Galloway. Paramedics tell us the victim was brought to hospital with serious life-threatening injuries. Police have not released any suspect information yet. An e-scooter operator is in hospital with what's being described as life-threatening injuries after slamming into a car door. It happened a little after 1:30 this morning near Driftwood and Jane. Toronto police say the scooter operator struck the open door of a parked car. The 60-year-old man was rushed to hospital. The 22-year-old driver of the car did remain on scene. The investigation continues. Durham police are asking for help to try to locate a pilot who went missing after flying out of the Oshawa airport. Investigators say 73-year-old David Douglas departed the airport around 8:30 Friday morning in a single-engine, home-built plane. He was expected to return an hour later but didn't show up. Officials say he is an experienced pilot who usually flies in the area south of Kawartha Lakes and north of Lake Scugog. He's described as 5'7" with a slim build and a mustache. Anyone with information is being asked to contact police. A heads up for subway riders on Line 1. There is no service today between Shepherd West and St. Clair West this weekend. Now, the TTC says the closure, it is for planned track work and shuttle buses are running. A regular service set to resume Monday morning. Taste of Manila. It is back in the city for another year. It's billed as Canada's largest Filipino street festival. More than 500,000 people expected to turn out over the course of the weekend to take in the food, the music, and the community feel. Organizers say the festival showcases diverse flavors, live entertainment, and cultural experiences. Taste of Manila, it is on right now. It's going to continue until 10 o'clock tonight.
3: Filipino, mostly stuff like barbecue, you know, all our Filipino delicacies. We also have everybody here, all the organizations of the Filipino communities.
4: So that people will know our food and culture, and also we have to make people know what kind of delicacies that Filipinos are enjoying.

0: We've been here since in 10 years. From 10 years, we still keep coming back here. And yeah, thanks God, we still like even rain or shine. The people is still coming.
1: The event closing Bathurst between Laurel Crest Avenue and Wilson until 2 Monday morning. Rastafest continues in Little Jamaica this weekend. The event is the largest celebration of Rastafari culture in Canada. It features reggae music along with art exhibits and Jamaican food. It's being held at Eglinton and Oakwood Avenue.
2: So it's very important for people to come and down it because for what, as you know, the LRT has been, for the last 16 years or more, I think, you know, there was construction happening here. So a lot of businesses have been suffering. So the object of Rastafest and why we're doing this today is to get people to come on down to say, hey, come and support the businesses in the Little Jamaica community.
1: Night 2 of Rastafest is tonight from 6 to 11 p.m. The Toronto Waterfront Night Market, it is taking place at Hotel X. Guests can enjoy live music, cultural exhibits, and sink their teeth into a variety of different Asian street foods. Festivities wrap up later tonight.
3: It brings together a market, lantern festival, and it's a musical festival as well, all in one event. So it's perfect for everybody. It's back in its 17th year, and this is actually the fifth year that the music festival is happening.
1: The first leg in the Triple Crown of Canadian horse racing took place yesterday at Woodbine Racetrack.
4: He's going to streak away, and can we dread a dream? I'd love to see a Triple Crown winner. She's got the King's Plate by 7 or 8 lengths. Military Time second.
1: Luster is this year's winner of the prestigious race. The filly was considered the favorite going into the $1 million event. Luster becomes the first since 2022 to win both the King's Plate and the Woodbine Oaks in the same year.
5: King's Plate, of course, is the longest continuously run horse race in North America, and really happy to be able to be here today with a group of friends and enjoying the excitement.
6: We love it. We come here every year, so we live across the street. So we're regulars here. It's an amazing vibe.
7: Wonderful day. Great turnout today. Great to see the Governor General's Horse Guards here. Excited to see the procession. Awesome energy. Love being here.
8: Great day. Beautiful day at the track.
9: We come every year. Usually we come for his birthday, and it's been a sunny day today. And despite all of the traffic getting in here, we have been having a great time.
10: We can't imagine a better day. The weather's been phenomenal. Everybody's having a great time. People are getting in. The racing's been fantastic. The atmosphere's been fantastic. And so we're just really, really pleased with how it's going today. This is the premium race in Canada for Canadian bred horses. It's 167 years old, been run continuously, and it is the highlight of the Canadian horse racing year.
1: It is 3:41, 25 degrees. This is Toronto's breaking news, CP24. We're going to have a look at Toronto's top stories next.
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0: Here's a look at some of our top stories this afternoon. Durham police asking for help locating a 73-year-old pilot who left Oshawa's airport around 8:30 Friday morning and hasn't been seen since. A serious two-vehicle crash in Scarborough leaves a 56-year-old man in critical condition. Police now asking witnesses and anyone with dash cam video to come forward. And a Toronto man appearing in court today after being charged in connection with the stabbing of a TTC worker on Friday. Stay with CP24 for more on these stories. For more details, head to cp24.com and the CP24 app. Canada's top trade negotiators are in Washington this weekend, looking to stave off Donald Trump's latest 50% tariff threat, which is set to take effect Wednesday. CTV News has learned that a U.S. proposal for a deal does not include any significant reduction on softwood lumber tariffs.
1: The softwood lumber sector is bigger than auto parts and steel combined in terms of the Canadian economy, and it needs to be front and center of the table.
2: I think we are somewhat backed into a corner given our over-reliance on the American market and how much free trade has been integral to our economy. And yet, I fear that a lot of domestic politics has entered into this over the last year.
0: Wednesday is the deadline before the 50% tariffs are imposed on a number of Canadian goods. The two sides are said to be far apart on a possible agreement. With U.S. alcohol off the shelves in much of the country, several premiers have pledged to remove interprovincial barriers on domestically produced products. But as CTV's Paul Hollingsworth reports, the alcohol industry is still facing growing financial pressures.
3: A sunny summer day in Halifax has huge crowds trying to quench their thirst and swarms of people sampling hundreds of locally made craft beers and other alcoholic beverages.
4: It's just more branding exercise.
3: This event comes almost a month after nine Canadian premiers signed off on removing interprovincial barriers on alcohol sales.
4: It's always good to have new sales channels.
3: But Andrew Tanner doesn't expect his brews to see a sales boost.
4: If you look at Ontario, the LCBO, it doesn't have any extra shelf space to give the Nova Scotia products.
3: The move to loosen interprovincial trade barriers hasn't resulted in much benefit yet, and the financial pressure points on the microbrewing industry are mounting. Beer cans are now more expensive than ever because of the 50% U.S. tariff on aluminum.
4: That's just, you know, more pain that either we have to absorb or pass on to the consumers.
3: As gas and diesel prices skyrocket, shipping costs have also escalated. The federal government has paused the fuel excise tax until September 7th. Extending the exemption longer would go a long way towards improving this brewery's bottom line.
5: For a brewery our size, it's a substantial amount of money that we save.
3: At a time when there are tariffs and shipping pressures on the microbrewery industry, an event like this allows independent operators to promote their product and attract new customers.
5: They can come here, they can try what they like, and then maybe we get some customers out of that.
3: Thousands are trying beer, ciders, and seltzers for the first time.
6: This is a great way to see what else is out there.
3: And participating in a massive buy local showcase of Nova Scotia-made alcohol products.
7: I consider it one large demo. People get to try it before they buy it. If they like it, they go to the local liquor store.
3: And in the process, support an industry that is facing increasing shipping costs and trade barriers. Paul Hollingsworth, CTV News, Halifax.
0: Canada's auto industry is facing several challenges, along with those who rely on that sector. Brampton, it is reeling after learning the Stellantis assembly plant could shut down for good. CTV's Kamal Karamali on what this means for people and businesses in the area.
8: This place would be full.
9: It was only a few years ago, this Caribbean restaurant in Brampton, Ontario, would almost always be packed.
10: So every seat would be full?
8: Every seat.
9: Now, most days, it looks like this, leaving owner Afsal Mohammed with few options.
8: Our business has dropped about 50%. Might put it up for sale. Right now, it's still on the market for sale, but I can't get anybody to buy it.
9: A community that built itself around the massive Stellantis assembly plant now left struggling since the plant closed its doors. What was meant to be a temporary retooling of the space nearly 3 years ago turned into an extended shutdown last year when Stellantis moved production plants to the U.S. Then on Friday, another blow.
10: This is a gut punch.
9: The union representing the plant's over 2,000 workers says the company is considering permanently closing and selling off the plant.
11: Just saying those words out loud is like a bad, bad dream.
9: The union says no official sale agreement has been announced by the company, but under its collective agreement, Stellantis would need to give 1 year's notice of sale or closure. The car manufacturer says it's still looking for a solution for the Brampton assembly plant, but there are challenges.
12: We passed a motion at Brampton City Council to prohibit any other use than auto use. And so if the company thought they could sell the property for a quick buck, it will be worthless because they will not be able to use it for any purpose other than automotive.
9: The surrounding community and the city still reeling, catching many off guard, like the owner of Shelley's Kitchen. Your business really depends on a lot of these people.
13: Yeah, for real, it does.
9: But at least in this shop, some plant workers
14: thinking about this for about an hour
9: can still be found. Dave Sears still coming back for his daily meals, even though he doesn't work across the street anymore.
15: I thought for sure we would be going back. I'm surprised. I'm confused. A little bit mad. There's a lot of people need to work.
9: In hopes the plant's potential permanent closure,
14: it's fantastic to see you,
9: doesn't also mean places like these close their doors for good. Kamal Karamali, CTV News, Brampton, Ontario.
0: It's 3:49, 25 degrees. This is Toronto's breaking news, CP24. Stay with us. We'll have a look at Toronto's top stories when we come back.
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0: Diamond. Snapping their winless streak, getting past the New England Revolution last night.
1: Now for Mihailovic, couldn't handle it himself, and now Doors! Yes!
0: The Reds coming out strong, taking a 2-0 lead into halftime. New England cut the deficit late, making for a tense finish as Toronto held on for a 2-1 win, their first win since April. Fans leaving BMO Field were excited to see their team back in the win column.
2: It felt good. It felt like there was a bump from the World Cup. Before the World Cup, there was always one. It was bad weather. There was a lot of empty seats, and today felt really good, and we got a couple goals.
3: My favorite part was probably just the energy of the crowd and stuff. It was really good.
4: I'm glad we're back. I call it the Fortress of Dreams. Jays win today, TFC wins tonight, the double win. I always have the faith. Good 3 points tonight. Great game.
5: We played amazing tonight, you know, amazing goals. Hopefully we can maintain it for the rest of the season.
4: We had a disappointing start to the season, so this seems like it's a real happy ending for us today.
0: Toronto FC returns to the pitch Wednesday when they host Charlotte FC. A few weeks after K-pop superstars BTS said they wouldn't submit their music for consideration at the Grammys, the Recording Academy is reportedly reconsidering plans for a controversial new category. BTS released their first album after a hiatus back in March. A few weeks later, Grammy organizers announced a new Asian pop music category. Now, critics raise concerns that the new award would make it harder for the band to compete in mainstream categories, something the band members appear to link to their choosing not to submit to the Grammys. Billboard reported Friday that the Academy is talking to members of the Asian pop community about how to proceed. A new trailer for Avengers Doomsday, it is out. Marvel is offering a new look at the villain, who happens to be played by a previous star of the franchise.
6: All of you have lived stolen lives, but now you must give them back.
0: Avengers Doomsday is set to hit theaters December 18th. It's the first Avengers movie since Endgame, which came out in 2019. The villain, Dr. Doom, is played by longtime Marvel actor Robert Downey Jr., previously known as Iron Man or Tony Stark. And another big reveal includes an X-Men film set to be released in May 2028. All the details shared at a fan event in California. The gathering of some of the industry's top talent and entertainment properties happens every 2 years. Among the other titles announced were the third installments of both the Zootopia and Frozen series, the Jodie Foster-led animated film Hexed, and another season of Disney's Star Wars franchise. It's 3:55, 25 degrees. This is Toronto's breaking news, CP24. Stay with us. We're going to have a look at Toronto's top stories next.

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0: We are standing by for an update from Toronto's Fire Chief Jim Jessup after a blaze at Zanzibar near Yonge and Girard this morning. We'll have the latest from the scene. A Toronto man appearing in court today after being charged in connection with the stabbing of a TTC worker on Friday. And plenty of events happening this weekend, including Taste of Manila. It is back celebrating Filipino food and culture. That's not all. Rastafest also underway in Little Jamaica tonight. But we'll show you what's happening around town. This is Toronto's breaking news, CP24. Hello, I'm Melissa Duggan. Toronto fire on the scene of an early morning blaze at a downtown nightclub. Firefighters quickly brought the situation under control as crews work from both the inside, the outside, above the building as well. There were no immediate reports of injuries here. The cause of the three-alarm fire remains under investigation, and officials are assessing the extent of the damage. Again, we are standing by for an update from the scene from Toronto's Fire Chief Jim Jessup. A Toronto man has a court date after he was arrested in connection with Friday's stabbing of a TTC worker. Police say they arrested 36-year-old Anthony Christopher David McLaughlin. He is accused of an unprovoked stabbing of a TTC electrical worker near Bloor and Yonge. The victim was on his break at the time and suffered serious injuries. McLaughlin was due in court today to answer charges of assault causing bodily harm and assault with a weapon. A man is dead after the vehicle he was in was struck in Brampton. It happened around 1 this morning near the Gore Road and Castle Oaks crossing area. It was a two-vehicle crash. Three others were taken to hospital to be treated for non-life-threatening injuries. No name or age of the man killed has been released. Police are still investigating and want witnesses to contact them. A man is in critical condition following a crash in Scarborough. Two vehicles collided in the Shepherd Avenue and Kennedy Road area around 1:15 yesterday afternoon. Police say a 56-year-old man driving a Dodge Caravan was making a left turn out of a parking lot when another vehicle collided with him. The driver of the other vehicle and two children in the car were taken to hospital with minor injuries. The investigation is ongoing. Police are urging anyone with dash cam footage to come forward. Police are still hunting for the person who shot a man outside of a Scarborough apartment building. Toronto police say it happened around 9:15 last night near Lawrence and Galloway. Paramedics tell us the victim was brought to hospital with serious life-threatening injuries. Police have not released any suspect information. An e-scooter operator is in hospital with what are described as life-threatening injuries after slamming into a car door. It happened a little after 1:30 this morning near Driftwood and Jane. Toronto police say the scooter operator struck the open door of a parked car. The 60-year-old man was rushed to hospital via emergency run. The 22-year-old driver of the car remained on scene. The investigation continues. Durham police asking for help finding a pilot who went missing after flying out of the Oshawa airport. Investigators say 73-year-old David Douglas departed the airport around 8:30 Friday morning in a single-engine home-built plane. He was expected to return an hour later but didn't show up. Officials say he is an experienced pilot who usually flies in the area south of Kawartha Lakes, north of Lake Scugog. He's described as 5'7" with a slim build and a mustache. Anyone with information is asked to contact police. A heads up for subway riders on Line 1. There is no service between Sheppard West and St. Clair West this weekend. The TTC says the closure is for planned track work. Shuttle buses are running in place. Regular service is set to resume Monday morning at 6. Taste of Manila. It is back in the city for another year. The event billed as Canada's largest Filipino street festival. More than 500,000 people expected to turn out this weekend to take in the food, music, and community. Organizers say the festival showcases diverse flavors, live entertainment, and cultural experiences. Taste of Manila underway right now. It's going to last until about 10 p.m. tonight.
1: Filipino, mostly stuff like barbecue, you know, all our Filipino delicacies. We also have everybody here, all the organizations of the Filipino communities.
2: So that people will know our food and culture, and also we have to make people know what kind of delicacies that Filipinos are enjoying.
3: We've been here since in 10 years. From 10 years, we still keep coming back here. And yeah, thanks God, we still like even rain or shine. The people are still coming.
0: And for the event, Bathurst is shut down between Laurel Crest Avenue and Wilson until 2 Monday morning. Rastafest continues tonight in Little Jamaica. The event is the largest celebration of Rastafari culture in Canada. It features reggae music along with art exhibits and Jamaican food. It's being held at Eglinton and Oakwood Avenue.
4: So it's very important for people to come on down here because for one, as you know, the LRT has been, for the last 16 years or more, I think, you know, there was construction happening here. So a lot of businesses have been suffering. So the object of Rastafest and why we're doing this today is to get people to come on down to say, hey, come and support the businesses in the Little Jamaica community.
0: Rastafest runs tonight from 6 to 11 p.m. The Toronto Waterfront Night Market, it is taking place at Hotel X. Guests can enjoy live music, cultural exhibits, and sink their teeth into a variety of different Asian street foods. Festivities wrap up later tonight.
5: It brings together a market, lantern festival, and it's a musical festival as well, all in one event. So it's perfect for everybody. It's back in its 17th year, and this is actually the fifth year that the music festival is happening.
0: The first leg in the Triple Crown of Canadian horse racing took place yesterday at Woodbine Racetrack.
6: He's going to streak away, and can we dread a dream? I'd love to see a triple. She's got the kinks played by seven.
0: Luster is this year's winner of the prestigious race. The filly was considered the favorite going into the $1 million event. Luster becomes the first since 2022 to win both the King's Plate and the Woodbine Oaks in the same year.
7: King's Plate, of course, is the longest continuously run horse race in North America, and really happy to be able to be here today with a group of friends and enjoying the excitement.
8: We love it. We come here every year, so we live across the street, so we're regulars here. It's an amazing vibe.
9: Wonderful day. Great turnout today. Great to see the Governor General's horse guards here. Excited to see the procession. Awesome energy. Love being here.
10: Great day. Beautiful day at the track.
11: We come every year. Usually we come for his birthday, and it's been a sunny day today, and despite all of the traffic getting in here, we have been having a great time.
12: We can't imagine a better day. The weather's been phenomenal. Everybody's having a great time. People are getting in. The racing's been fantastic. The atmosphere's been fantastic, and so we're just really, really pleased with how it's going today. This is the premium race in Canada for Canadian bred horses. It's 167 years old, been run continuously, and it is the highlight of the Canadian horse racing year.
0: Panorama India, it is taking over Nathan Phillips Square today. The sights, the sounds, and tastes of India all on display. It's meant to celebrate India's 77th anniversary of independence from Great Britain. The India Day event, running until 10 o'clock tonight. It features a grand parade around the square. It is free for everyone to attend. This is Toronto's breaking news, CP24. We'll have a look at Toronto's top stories next.
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0: a live look at some of the top stories we are following this afternoon. Durham police asking for help locating a 73-year-old pilot who departed the airport in Oshawa around 8:30 Friday, hasn't been seen since. A serious two-vehicle crash in Scarborough, leaving a 56-year-old man in critical condition. Police now asking for any witnesses to come forward. And a Toronto man appearing in court today after being charged in connection with the stabbing of a TTC worker on Friday. Stay with CP24 for more on these stories. 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Have a listen.
1: Shortly around 6 o'clock this morning, Toronto Fire Services responded to the report of heavy smoke in the area of 359 Yonge. Upon our arrival, crews were met with heavy flame, heavy smoke and heat at the Zanzibar Tavern. Fire was automatically escalated to a second alarm, and the incident commander made decisions that, to be very honest, saved the rest of this block. I've been upstairs. I've seen the damage. I want to begin by thanking the incredible work that was done by Toronto Fire Services last night, as they do 24 hours a day, 365 days a year. They responded quickly. Their professionalism and their quick action absolutely saved the adjoining buildings from further damage. And because of that incredible work, again, I want to say thank you. I also want to thank our peers at Toronto Police and Toronto Paramedic Services for their support. The damage from what I've just toured is substantive. And I have been in touch with the chief building official. Toronto Buildings will at some point take over and issue orders under the Building Code Act with respect to structural integrity and any other actions they deem appropriate. But the chief building official and I have been in touch. Happy to say there were no report of injuries, either to any occupants or to my firefighters. The investigation into the origin, cause, and circumstances has commenced with Toronto Fire Service investigation. Toronto Police are on scene to assist as required. But at this point, there is nothing to suggest it is suspicious. But again, we are in the early stages, and we will conduct our investigation as we do with every investigation in the city. It'll be systematic. It'll be scientific. And we will follow our normal process. So, again, a big thanks to my staff this morning. It is incredible that the other buildings are still standing right now, and that is for one reason, and that is because the incredible work of the Toronto Fire Service last night. So happy to take any questions.
2: You were able to tour a lot of the building. So a bit of a double question here. One, were there places you couldn't go because of the damage? I know there was concerns on the roof and getting to the third floor for some of your firefighters while they were battling the blaze. And I've heard that some of the, like the ceiling, for instance, is caved in places. Can you tell us a little bit about what you saw in there?
1: Certainly. Thank you. So there has been a partial collapse for sure of this building from the top. So we were not on the roof. We were on the roof of the adjoining building. And again, the incident commander that pulled the firefighters off that roof as soon as they received reports that it was compromised absolutely made the right call, because shortly thereafter, partially portions of the roof did collapse. So there is substantive damage to portions of this building. And of course, that is why Toronto Building Department has been on site. Their senior inspectors on site. And as I said, the chief building official and I have been in contact. That's correct. That is the authority of the chief building official, in consultation, obviously, with the building owner's engineers. Our authority right now is our primary job right now is now to conduct the investigation. But again, given the substantive damage that happened and that occurred, we got on the phone early this morning with the chief building official, so they've already had their staff out. So the determination of anything in terms of remedial, in terms of any further action to the building proper, will be under the authority of the Toronto Building Division. Uh, again, I'm not a structural engineer. I will say I saw the roof and I saw floors collapsed. But again, I am not a structural engineer, and that is why that determination will be made by the chief building official of the City of Toronto. They will issue their orders, and they will make sure that whatever the next steps are to make it safe for the public and any future occupants will be under their authority.
2: Said about how those in charge this morning saved the other buildings here. For those of us who are not firefighters, can you explain a little bit about how that was done? Was it a containment situation?
1: So it when you actually look at how close these buildings are together and this block is, and this is one of the challenges that Toronto Fire Service has that very few services in North America have. When you look around, we are dense. It has been intensified and densified, and of course the vertical piece. But that fire was a deep-seated fire. There was deep charring, which caused a portion of the building to collapse. And the very fact that the other two buildings right now are sound, there is some damage. There's some water and smoke damage for sure, but there is no substantive structural damage that I could tell at this point. There's no substantive fire damage. That is because A, of the quick decisions made by the incident commander, and B, by the aggressive hard work by the first and crews that got in there, that put up multiple elevating devices, not only in the front, but at the rear of the building. The building was laddered. We had crews inside. So it was a combination of the decisions of the incident commander and the aggressive interior attack of our firefighters. And for that, again, I want to say thank you. They make us proud every day, and today is no different. Thank you, sir.
3: We really appreciate that. We really saved our building.
1: Thank you. You're welcome, sir. Good?
3: Do you have any idea how old that building is?
1: I don't know, to be very honest. So I don't know. There was no report of my staff rescuing anyone. But again, I don't have that information. If people self-evacuated or if we had to guide them down, I don't have that information. Okay, thanks everyone. Appreciate it. Take care. Thank you, sir. Appreciate the kind words.
0: That was an update from Toronto's Fire Chief Jim Jessup after that early morning fire that erupted near Yonge and Girard this morning at Zanzibar. We have been hearing from CP Peter Brennan throughout the day with the developments there. The chief describing substantive damage inside the building, describing a partial collapse on some of the floors as well, and also crediting Toronto firefighters from preventing the blaze from reaching neighboring buildings. Just describing this as a very dense area, and certainly anyone who knows this area along Yonge Street is well aware of that. We're going to check in with CP24's Andrew Brennan a little bit later on after we heard from Toronto's fire chief there. To other news we are following this afternoon, Canada's top trade negotiators, they are in Washington this weekend looking to stave off Donald Trump's latest 50% tariff threat, which is set to take effect Wednesday. CTV News has learned that a U.S. proposal for a deal does not include any significant reduction on softwood lumber tariffs.
4: The softwood lumber sector is bigger than auto parts and steel combined in terms of the Canadian economy. And it needs to be front and center of the table.
5: I think we are somewhat backed into a corner given our over-reliance on the American market and how much free trade has been integral to our economy. And yet, I fear that a lot of domestic politics has entered into this over the last year.
0: Wednesday is the deadline before the 50% tariffs are imposed on a number of Canadian goods. The two sides are said to be far apart on a possible agreement. With U.S. alcohol off the shelves in much of the country, several premiers have pledged to remove interprovincial barriers on domestically produced products. But as CTV's Paul Hollingsworth reports, the alcohol industry is still facing growing financial pressures.
6: A sunny summer day in Halifax has huge crowds trying to quench their thirst and swarms of people sampling hundreds of locally made craft beers and other alcoholic beverages.
7: It's just more branding exercise.
6: This event comes almost a month after nine Canadian premiers signed off on removing interprovincial barriers on alcohol sales.
7: It's always good to have new sales channels.
6: But Andrew Tanner doesn't expect his brews to see a sales boost.
7: If you look at Ontario, the LCBO, it doesn't have any extra shelf space to give the Nova Scotia products.
6: The move to loosen interprovincial trade barriers hasn't resulted in much benefit yet, and the financial pressure points on the microbrewing industry are mounting. Beer cans are now more expensive than ever because of the 50% U.S. tariff on aluminum.
7: That's just, you know, more pain that either we have to absorb or pass on to the consumers.
6: As gas and diesel prices skyrocket, shipping costs have also escalated. The federal government has paused the fuel excise tax until September 7th. Extending the exemption longer would go a long way towards improving this brewery's bottom line.
8: For a brewery our size, it's a substantial amount of money that we save.
6: At a time when there are tariffs and shipping pressures on the microbrewery industry, an event like this allows independent operators to promote their product and attract new customers.
8: They can come here, they can try what they like, and then maybe we get some customers out of that.
6: Thousands are trying beer, ciders, and seltzers for the first time.
9: This is a great way to see what else is out there.
6: And participating in a massive buy local showcase of Nova Scotia-made alcohol products.
10: 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People get to try it before they buy it. They like it, they go to the local liquor store.
6: And in the process, support an industry that is facing increasing shipping costs and trade barriers. Paul Hollingsworth, CTV News, Halifax.
0: This is Toronto's breaking news, CP24. 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
0: Ericsson has won the inaugural Ontario Honda Dealers Indy in Markham.
20: There is something about this guy on a new track when it throws the unexpected. Ericsson rises to the fore and to the top step of the podium. Ericsson wins on the streets of Markham.
0: Ericsson passed Romain Grosjean with four laps to go for the fifth win of his IndyCar career. His last victory was the 2023 Grand Prix of St. Petersburg. It's the first year Markham has hosted the race after moving from Exhibition Place, where it had been held since 1986.
2: We started our engines over a year ago getting ready for this race, but what an honor to be able to say that and to be the Grand Marshal for this race is really representing, first and foremost, the people of the city, secondly, the staff at the City of Markham who've done an absolutely outstanding job in getting the preparations to be able to hand over the roads to Green Savory, the race organizer.
0: Grosjean was second for his first top five finish of the year. Will Power placed third, and season leader Alex Pulo finished fourth. Toronto FC have snapped their winless streak, getting past the New England Revolution last night.
21: Now for Mihailovic, couldn't handle it himself, and now Doors! Yes!
0: The Reds came out strong, taking a 2-0 lead into halftime. New England cut the deficit late, making for a tense finish as Toronto held on for a 2-1 win, their first win since April. Fans leaving BMO Field were excited to see their team back in the win column. Toronto FC returns to the pitch Wednesday when they host Charlotte FC. This is Toronto's breaking news, CP24. We'll have a look at Toronto's top stories next.
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0: we're getting new details about this morning's fire at Zanzibar near Yonge and Girard, what Toronto's Fire Chief Jim Jessup has to say. A Toronto man appearing in court today after being charged in connection with the stabbing of a TTC worker on Friday. And the serious two-vehicle crash in Scarborough, leaving a 56-year-old man in critical condition. Police asking any witnesses and anyone with dash cam to come forward. This is Toronto's breaking news, CP24. Hello, I'm Melissa Duggan. Toronto Fire remains on the scene of a downtown blaze after a fire broke out this morning. Crews were called for reports of smoke coming from the roof of Zanzibar near Yonge and Girard. Our Andrew Brennan is at the scene for us, and we just heard from Toronto's fire chief. You had a chance to ask him some questions there. How's he describing the damage inside that building, Andrew?
1: He called it substantive, Melissa, and the way he was describing it is some things I'd already heard from firefighters that went inside. There's parts of the ceiling that have collapsed. There's part of the roof at the back that's collapsed. There's some questions about the structural integrity of the whole building, and it was dangerous from the get-go for firefighters to even attempt to contain this fire. But because of swift work, according to Chief Jim Jessup, they were able to stop the flames from spreading to adjacent buildings. And someone who's quite thankful about that is the man standing beside me right now. I heard Mozak Khan coming over to say thank you to the fire chief for making sure that his building, which is right over there beside Zanzibar, didn't ultimately go up in flames itself. And he wanted to let the fire chief know how appreciated the work of Toronto firefighters were. So he's joining us now on CP24 because I wanted to make sure that your thank you can get out there.
2: Thank you very much.
1: So Mo, you told them not just thank you, but that they were some of the best in the world, and you wanted them to know.
2: No question asked. The way they approached, the way they came fast, the way they climbed, and the way they saved our building right away from spreading the fire from Zanzibar to us, I really believe that they need really thanks from our heart. I think Toronto should be really glad to see that we have the best firefighter in the world, where they so quick respond and they came right away. Not one truck, maybe there were about 10 trucks all around in the back and the front. So I really believe that this is the most incredible quick job they did, that we are safe, our next door, except a little bit damage on our roof, where it was just a little damage, but rest was all safe, and the people were safe. And I'm really say thank God to that the people who were living on top of Zanzibar building, they got out quick.
1: Yeah, you were telling us two people you said.

0: on the house because what they did today for us, to saving our building next door, because there's an all-you-can-eat buffet opening it next door, Italian food.
1: Yeah.
0: So they can come and they can enjoy as much as they want on the house, because just for appreciation and saying thank you for them.
2: Thank you, Mo. Thank I really you appreciate your time today.
0: No problem.
2: And thank I appreciate you. Your story, and I'm really glad you were talking with your son a few minutes ago.
0: Thank
2: I know
0: you very much.
2: I'm glad you're both okay.
0: Thank you very much. Thank you very much.
2: All so, the best to you. No, all the best to you.
0: Thank you.
2: This is some of the things that happen when you get to be able to work on a story for a while, Melissa. Hearing from Mo just how close to home the actions of firefighters can be, and how just a little bit more effort than you would think is humanly possible, doing those things can make people so grateful. We do not know what caused this fire. We do know, according to the fire chief, Jim Jessup, they believe at this time it was not deliberately set. That being said, there's so much more in terms of pieces of this, of what happened here, that still needs to be ultimately untangled. But here is a little bit of what Fire Chief Jim Jessup was telling us early this hour.
3: Upon our arrival, crews were met with heavy flame, heavy smoke and heat at the Zanzibar Tavern. Fire was automatically escalated to a second alarm, and the incident commander made decisions that, to be very honest, saved the rest of this block. I've been up stairs. I've seen the damage. I want to begin by thanking the incredible work that was done by Toronto Fire Services last night, as they do 24 hours a day, 365 days a year. They responded quickly. Their professionalism and their quick action absolutely saved the adjoining buildings from further damage.
2: And you heard the impact of what Jim Jessup said his firefighters did in the voice of Mozak Khan and in his thank you to firefighters. Again, we do not know what started this fire. That is still needing to be gleaned. But ultimately, the owner of Zanzibar does say he wants to return, as he put it, bigger and better. We'll have to see if that can happen. It's up to the city to ultimately decide if the building's even structurally sound as engineers look at it following this devastating fire, Melissa. But right now, thankfully, no one injured, and ultimately the hope is there for renewal. Back to you.
4: Thanks for that, and good to hear from that grateful business owner too about those efforts from Toronto firefighters. Andrew, appreciate the update. A Toronto man has a court date this morning after he was arrested in connection with Friday's stabbing of a TTC worker. Police say they arrested 36-year-old Anthony Christopher David McLaughlin. He's accused of an unprovoked attack on a TTC electrical worker near Bloor and Yonge. The victim was on his break at the time. He suffered serious injuries in the stabbing. McLaughlin was due in court to answer charges of assault causing bodily harm and assault with a weapon. A man is dead after the vehicle he was in was struck in Brampton. It happened around 1 this morning near the Gore Road and Castle Oaks Crossing. It was a two-vehicle crash. Three others were taken to hospital to be treated for non-life-threatening injuries. No name or age of the man killed has been released. Police are still investigating and want witnesses to contact them. A man is in critical condition following a crash in Scarborough. Two vehicles collided in the Shepherd Avenue and Kennedy Road area around 1:15 yesterday afternoon. Police say a 56-year-old man driving a Dodge Caravan was making a left turn out of a parking lot when another vehicle collided with him. The driver of the other vehicle and two children in the car, they were taken to hospital with minor injuries. The investigation is ongoing, and police are urging anyone with dash cam footage to come forward. An e-scooter operator is in hospital with what's being described as life-threatening injuries after slamming into a car door. It happened a little after 1:30 this morning near Driftwood and Jane. Toronto police say the scooter operator struck the open door of a parked car. The 60-year-old man was rushed to hospital via emergency run. The 22-year-old driver of the car remained on scene. The investigation continues. Durham police, they are still asking for help finding a pilot who went missing after flying out of the Oshawa airport. Investigators say 73-year-old David Douglas departed the airport around 8:30 Friday morning in a single-engine home-built plane. He was expected to return an hour later but didn't show up. Officials say he is an experienced pilot who usually flies in the area south of Kawartha Lakes and north of Lake Scugog. He's described as 5'7" with a slim build and a mustache. Anyone with information is asked to contact police. A heads up for subway riders on Line 1. There is no service between Shepherd.

0: Concord West and St. Clair West this weekend. The TTC says the closure is for planned track work and shuttle buses. They are running. Regular service set to resume Monday morning at 6. Marcus Ericsson has won the inaugural Honda Ontario Honda Dealers Indy in Markham.
1: There is something about this guy on a new track when it throws the unexpected. Ericsson rises to the fore and to the top step of the podium. Ericsson wins on the streets of Markham.
0: Ericsson passed Romain Grosjean with four laps to go for the fifth win of his IndyCar career. His last victory was the 2023 Grand Prix of St. Petersburg. It's the first year Markham has hosted the race, of course, after moving from Exhibition Place, where it had been held since 1986.
2: I got to go in the pace car. What an experience, white knuckle experience for me. What a thrill. I've been watching the whole development of this track. I rode it on a bicycle the other day for Children's Breakfast Club. To be in that pace car, I'm still feeling the thrill of that.
3: Frankly, as someone who has watched Toronto every single year on TV, getting to see this track in person for the inaugural race is frankly an honor, and it's such a unique course. I feel like seeing all the other street courses, we don't get anything like this.
0: Grosjean was second for his first top five finish of the year. Will Power placed third, and season leader Alex Palou finished fourth. Taste of Manila, it is back in the city for another year. The event bills itself as Canada's largest Filipino street festival. More than 500,000 people expected to turn out all weekend long to take in the food, music, and community. Organizers say the festival showcases diverse flavor, live entertainment, and cultural experiences. Taste of Manila, it is on until 10 p.m. tonight.
4: Filipino, mostly stuff like barbecue, all our Filipino delicacies. We also have everybody here, all the organizations of the Filipino communities.
5: So that people will know our food and culture, and also we have to make people know what kind of delicacies that Filipinos are enjoying.
6: We've been here since in 10 years. From 10 years, we still keep coming back here. And yeah, thanks God, you still even rain or shine. The people is still coming.
0: The event is Bathurst shut down between Laurel Crest Avenue and Wilson until 2 Monday morning. Rastafest, it continues in Little Jamaica this weekend. The event is the largest celebration of Rastafari culture in Canada. It features reggae music along with art exhibits and Jamaican food. It's being held at Eglinton and Oakwood Avenue.
7: So it's very important for people to come and down it, because for one, as you know, the LRT has been, for the last 16 years or more, I think, you know, there was construction happening here. So a lot of businesses have been suffering. So the object of Rastafest and why we're doing this today is to get people to come on down to say, hey, come and support the businesses in the Little Jamaica community.
0: Rastafest, it is on today until 11 p.m. The Toronto Waterfront Night Market, it is taking place at Hotel X. Guests can enjoy live music, cultural exhibits, and sink their teeth into a variety of different Asian street foods. Festivities wrap up later tonight.
8: A lot of amazing DJs playing all kinds of different music for everybody. And visitors can also explore a wide range of food vendors, shops, local businesses, creators enjoying live music. It's just such a great vibe.
0: Also happening today, Panorama India, it is taking over Nathan Phillips Square. It's meant to celebrate India's 77th anniversary of independence from Great Britain. The India Day event, running until 10 p.m. tonight, it features a grand parade around the square, and it is free for all to come out and enjoy. This is Toronto's breaking news, CP24. We're going to have a look at Toronto's top stories next.
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0: a quick look at some of the top stories we're following this afternoon. Durham police asking for help locating a missing 73-year-old pilot who departed the airport in Oshawa around 8:30 Friday morning and hasn't been seen since. A serious two-vehicle crash in Scarborough, leaving a 56-year-old man in critical condition. Police now asking witnesses and anyone with dash cam video to come forward. And a Toronto man appearing in court today after being charged in connection with the stabbing of a TTC worker on Friday. Stay with CP24 for more on these stories. For more details, head to cp24.com and the CP24 app. And Canada's top trade negotiators, they are in Washington this weekend, looking to stave off Donald Trump's latest 50% tariff threat set to take effect Wednesday. CTV News has learned that a U.S. proposal for a deal does not include any significant reduction on softwood lumber tariffs.
1: The softwood lumber sector is bigger than auto parts and steel combined in terms of the Canadian economy, and it needs to be front and center of the table.
2: I think we are somewhat backed into a corner given our over-reliance on the American market and how much free trade has been integral to our economy. And yet, I fear that a lot of domestic politics has entered into this over the last year.
0: Wednesday is the deadline before the 50% tariffs are imposed on a number of Canadian goods. The two sides are said to be far apart on a possible agreement. With U.S. alcohol off the shelves in much of the country, several premiers have pledged to remove interprovincial barriers on domestically produced products. But as CTV's Paul Hollingsworth reports, the alcohol industry is still facing growing financial pressures.
3: A sunny summer day in Halifax has huge crowds trying to quench their thirst and swarms of people sampling hundreds of locally made craft beers and other alcoholic beverages.
4: It's just more branding exercise.
3: This event comes almost a month after nine Canadian premiers signed off on removing interprovincial barriers on alcohol sales.
4: It's always good to have new sales channels.
3: But Andrew Tanner doesn't expect his brews to see a sales boost.
4: If you look at Ontario, the LCBO, it doesn't have any extra shelf space to give the Nova Scotia products.
3: The move to loosen interprovincial trade barriers hasn't resulted in much benefit yet, and the financial pressure points on the microbrewing industry are mounting. Beer cans are now more expensive than ever because of the 50% U.S. tariff on aluminum.
4: That's just, you know, more pain that either we have to absorb or pass on to the consumers.
3: As gas and diesel prices skyrocket, shipping costs have also escalated. The federal government has paused the fuel excise tax until September 7th. Extending the exemption longer would go a long way towards improving this brewery's bottom line.
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3: Thousands are trying beer, ciders, and seltzers for the first time.
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7: 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They like it, they go to the local liquor store.
3: 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Paul Hollingsworth, CTV News, Halifax.
0: 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Stay with us. We'll have a look at Toronto's top stories next.
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0: In sports, Toronto FC have snapped their winless streak, getting past the New England Revolution last night.
25: Now for Mihailovic, couldn't handle it himself, and now Doors!
0: The Reds coming out strong, taking a 2-0 lead into halftime. New England cut the deficit late, making for a tense finish as Toronto held on for a 2-1 win, their first win since April. Fans leaving BMO Field were excited to see their team back in the win column.
26: It felt good. It felt like there was a bump from the World Cup. Before the World Cup, there was always one. It was bad weather. There was a lot of empty seats, and today felt really good, and we got a couple goals.
27: My favorite part was probably just the energy of the crowd and stuff. It was really good.
28: I'm glad we're back. I call it the Fortress of Dreams. Jays win today, TFC wins tonight, the double win. I always have the faith. Good 3 points tonight. Great game.
29: We played amazing tonight, you know, amazing goals. Hopefully we can maintain it for the rest of the season.
30: We had a disappointing start to the season, so this seems like it's a real happy ending for us today.
0: Toronto FC returns to the pitch Wednesday when they host Charlotte FC. Well, this is not your typical beauty pageant. Unique is what they're going for here to win a crown sash or title. Contestants in the world's ugliest dog competition in Santa Rosa, California, gathering this event now in its 50th year, giving these dogs a moment to shine and share their stories. The dogs have already been adopted, and some of them have had a difficult past, but despite it all, they remain resilient, courageous, and yes, adorable in their own way. More cute dogs, corgi owners waving toys, treats, and even a broom trying to get their dogs to cross the finish line Saturday in Lithuania's capital. Look at them go. About 130 corgis from 8 countries took part in the annual event, drawing thousands of spectators. Organizers call the city the European Corgi Capital. The breed, of course, well known for being a favorite of the late Queen Elizabeth, and of course, those famously short legs. A man from New Zealand has completed a canoe journey from Alberta to Quebec in an effort to document Canada's wilderness. But along the way, he says he learned valuable lessons about the people who live across the country. CTV's Geneviève Beauchemin reports.
31: Along a solo adventure through the Great White North.
32: What a surreal moment. My first few paddles.
31: Tom Hudson discovered Canada's landscapes, but postcards of human nature shaped his travels.
32: Canadians, I tell you what, I freaking love you guys.
31: Hudson's journey began years before in New Zealand.
32: I worked in construction, I had a house, I had a mortgage, and one day I woke up with my alarm to go to work, and at that moment it just hit me very, very hard. You're not following your heart.
33: Let's go.
32: I sold everything. I sold my house, I gave all my things away.
31: And he found joy from the Rockies to the East Coast in the most Canadian way, paddling a canoe.
34: You hadn't canoed before?
32: No, never canoed before in my life. I wanted to do something that I've never done, and then I wanted to do it in a big way. Oh, f***!
31: The wilderness proved majestic but fierce on the fourth day he capsized.
32: Help me! My whole canoe went down the river. There was nothing I could do about it, and it was just me standing on the bank with nothing, just wet clothes.
31: And then he met Josh and his family camping nearby.
32: He's wet, he's cold. Yeah. Let's get him in a dry set of clothes. And I thought I was going to showcase nature and the landscape and fishing, and you know, but really the what I showcased was how incredible the Canadian people are.
31: Hudson traveled 216 days over a couple of years, chronicling his journey on YouTube to finance his travels. He was running a little low on money, passing through Manitoba, thinking of pausing his journey, when he came across Ivy, a 14-year-old lost dog stuck in the mud. He brought Ivy along and found her owner further along the river.
1: You silly old dog.
31: Now, that moment captured the hearts of many, drawing followers, and so saving Ivy saved his journey.
32: Everyone was standing along this wall.
31: On the 216th day, he paddled into Old Montreal, his destination. He was welcomed by followers, but also by some of the Canadians he'd met along the way. Geneviève Beauchemin, CTV News, Montreal.
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0: turning people's gold into cash.
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0: standing by for an update from Toronto's Fire Chief Jim Jessup after a blaze at Zanzibar near Yonge and Girard this morning. We'll have the latest from the scene. A Toronto man appearing in court today after being charged in connection with the stabbing of a TTC worker on Friday. And plenty of events happening this weekend, including Taste of Manila. It is back celebrating Filipino food and culture. That's not all. Rastafest also underway in Little Jamaica tonight. We'll show you what's happening around town. This is Toronto's breaking news, CP24. Hello, I'm Melissa Duggan. Toronto fire on the scene of an early morning blaze at a downtown nightclub. Firefighters quickly brought the situation under control as crews work from both the inside, the outside, above the building as well. There were no immediate reports of injuries here. The cause of the three-alarm fire remains under investigation, and officials are assessing the extent of the damage. Again, we are standing by for an update from the scene from Toronto's Fire Chief Jim Jessup. A Toronto man has a court date after he was arrested in connection with Friday's stabbing of a TTC worker. Police say they arrested 36-year-old Anthony Christopher David McLaughlin. He is accused of an unprovoked stabbing of a TTC electrical worker near Bloor and Yonge. The victim was on his break at the time and suffered serious injuries. McLaughlin was due in court today to answer charges of assault causing bodily harm and assault with a weapon. A man is dead after the vehicle he was in was struck in Brampton. It happened around 1 this morning near the Gore Road and Castle Oaks crossing area. It was a two-vehicle crash. Three others were taken to hospital to be treated for non-life-threatening injuries. No name or age of the man killed has been released. Police are still investigating and want witnesses to contact them. A man is in critical condition following a crash in Scarborough. Two vehicles collided in the Shepherd Avenue and Kennedy Road area around 1:15 yesterday afternoon. Police say a 56-year-old man driving a Dodge Caravan was making a left turn out of a parking lot when another vehicle collided with him. The driver of the other vehicle and two children in the car were taken to hospital with minor injuries. The investigation is ongoing. Police are urging anyone with dash cam footage to come forward. Police are still hunting for the person who shot a man outside of a Scarborough apartment building. Toronto police say it happened around 9:15 last night near Lawrence and Galloway. Paramedics tell us the victim was brought to hospital with serious life-threatening injuries. Police have not released any suspect information. An e-scooter operator is in hospital with what are described as life-threatening injuries after slamming into a car door. It happened a little after 1:30 this morning near Driftwood and Jane. Toronto police say the scooter operator struck the open door of a parked car. The 60-year-old man was rushed to hospital via emergency run. The 22-year-old driver of the car remained on scene. The investigation continues. Durham police asking for help finding a pilot who went missing after flying out of the Oshawa airport. Investigators say 73-year-old David Douglas departed the airport around 8:30 Friday morning in a single-engine home-built plane. He was expected to return an hour later but didn't show up. Officials say he is an experienced pilot who usually flies in the area south of Kawartha Lakes, north of Lake Scugog. He's described as 5'7" with a slim build and a mustache. Anyone with information is asked to contact police. A heads up for subway riders on Line 1. There is no service between Sheppard West and St. Clair West this weekend. The TTC says the closure is for planned track work. Shuttle buses are running in place. Regular service is set to resume Monday morning at 6. Taste of Manila. It is back in the city for another year. The event billed as Canada's largest Filipino street festival. More than 500,000 people expected to turn out this weekend to take in the food, music, and community. Organizers say the festival showcases diverse flavors, live entertainment, and cultural experiences. Taste of Manila underway right now. It's going to last until about 10 p.m. tonight.
1: Pino, mostly stuff like barbecue, you know, all our Filipino delicacies. We also have everybody here, all the organizations of the Filipino communities.
2: So that people will know our food and culture, and also we have to make people know what kind of delicacies that Filipinos are enjoying.
3: We've been here since in 10 years. From 10 years, we still keep coming back here. And yeah, thanks God, we still like even rain or shine. The people are still coming.
0: And for the event, Bathurst is shut down between Laurel Crest Avenue and Wilson until 2 Monday morning. Rastafest continues tonight in Little Jamaica. The event is the largest celebration of Rastafari culture in Canada. It features reggae music along with art exhibits and Jamaican food. It's being held at Eglinton and Oakwood Avenue.
4: So it's very important for people to come and down here because for one, as you know, the LRT has been, for the last 16 years or more, I think, you know, there was construction happening here. So a lot of businesses have been suffering. So the object of Rastafest and why we're doing this today is to get people to come on down to say, hey, come and support the businesses in the Little Jamaica community.
0: Rastafest runs tonight from 6 to 11 p.m. The Toronto Waterfront Night Market, it is taking place at Hotel X. Guests can enjoy live music, cultural exhibits, and sink their teeth into a variety of different Asian street foods. Festivities wrap up later tonight.
5: It brings together a market, lantern festival, and it's a musical festival as well, all in one event. So it's perfect for everybody. It's back in its 17th year, and this is actually the fifth year that the music festival is happening.
0: The first leg in the Triple Crown of Canadian horse racing took place yesterday at Woodbine Racetrack.
6: He's going to streak away, and can we dread a dream? I'd love to see a triple. She's got the Kings plate by seven.
0: Luster is this year's winner of the prestigious race. The filly was considered the favorite going into the $1 million event. Luster becomes the first since 2022 to win both the Kings plate and the Woodbine Oaks in the same year.
7: King's Plate, of course, is the longest continuously run horse race in North America, and really happy to be able to be here today with a group of friends and enjoying the excitement.
8: We love it. We come here every year, so we live across the street, so we're regulars here. It's an amazing vibe.
9: Wonderful day. Great turnout today. Great to see the Governor General's Horse Guards here. Excited to see the procession. Awesome energy. Love being here.
10: Great day. Beautiful day at the track.
11: We come every year. Usually we come for his birthday, and it's been a sunny day today, and despite all of the traffic getting in here, we have been having a great time.
12: We can't imagine a better day. The weather's been phenomenal. Everybody's having a great time. People are getting in. The racing's been fantastic. The atmosphere's been fantastic, and so we're just really, really pleased with how it's going today. This is the premium race in Canada for Canadian bred horses. It's 167 years old, been run continuously, and it is the highlight of the Canadian horse racing year.
0: Panorama India, it is taking over Nathan Phillips Square today. The sights, the sounds, and tastes of India all on display. It's meant to celebrate India's 77th anniversary of independence from Great Britain. The India Day event, running until 10 o'clock tonight. It features a grand parade around the square. It is free for everyone to attend. This is Toronto's breaking news, CP24. We'll have a look at Toronto's top stories next.
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0: live look at some of the top stories we are following this afternoon. Durham police asking for help locating a 73-year-old pilot who departed the airport in Oshawa around 8:30 Friday, hasn't been seen since. A serious two-vehicle crash in Scarborough, leaving a 56-year-old man in critical condition. Police now asking for any witnesses to come forward. And a Toronto man appearing in court today after being charged in connection with the stabbing of a TTC worker on Friday. Stay with CP24 for more on these stories. 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Have a listen.
1: Shortly around 6 o'clock this morning, Toronto Fire Services responded to the report of heavy smoke in the area of 359 Yonge. Upon our arrival, crews were met with heavy flame, heavy smoke and heat at the Zanzibar Tavern. Fire was automatically escalated to a second alarm, and the incident commander made decisions that, to be very honest, saved the rest of this block. I've been up stairs. I've seen the damage. I want to begin by thanking the incredible work that was done by Toronto Fire Services last night, as they do 24 hours a day, 365 days a year. They responded quickly. Their professionalism and their quick action absolutely saved the adjoining buildings from further damage. And because of that incredible work, again, I want to say thank you. I also want to thank our peers at Toronto Police and Toronto Paramedic Services for their support. The damage from what I've just toured is substantive. And I have been in touch with the chief building official. Toronto Buildings will at some point take over and issue orders under the Building Code Act with respect to structural integrity and any other actions they deem appropriate. But the chief building official and I have been in touch. Happy to say there were no report of injuries, either to any occupants or to my firefighters. The investigation into the origin, cause, and circumstances has commenced with Toronto Fire Service investigation. Toronto police are on scene to assist as required. But at this point, there is nothing to suggest it is suspicious. But again, we are in the early stages, and we will conduct our investigation as we do with every investigation in the city. It'll be systematic. It'll be scientific. And we will follow our normal process. So, again, a big thanks to my staff this morning. It is incredible that the other buildings are still standing right now, and that is for one reason, and that is because the incredible work of the Toronto Fire Service last night. So happy to take any questions.
2: You were able to tour a lot of the building, so a bit of a double question here. One, were there places you couldn't go because of the damage? I know there was concerns on the roof and getting to the third floor for some of your firefighters while they were battling the blaze, and I've heard that some of the, like the ceiling, for instance, is caved in places. Can you tell us a little bit about what you saw in there?
1: Certainly. Thank you. So there has been a partial collapse for sure of this building from the top, so we were not on the roof. We were on the roof of the adjoining building, and again, the incident commander that pulled the firefighters off that roof as soon as they received reports and it was compromised absolutely made the right call, because shortly thereafter, partially portions of the roof did collapse. So there is substantive damage to portions of this building. And of course, that is why Toronto Building Department has been on site. Their senior inspector is on site. And as I said, the chief building official and I have been in contact. That's correct. That is the authority of the chief building official, in consultation, obviously, with the building owners, engineers. Our authority right now is our primary job right now is now to conduct the investigation. But again, given the substantive damage that happened and that occurred, we got on the phone early this morning with the chief building official, so they've already had their staff out. So the determination of anything in terms of remedial, in terms of any further action to the building proper, will be under the authority of the Toronto Building Division. A again, I'm not a structural engineer. I will say I saw the roof and I saw floors collapsed. But again, I am not a structural engineer, and that is why that determination will be made by the chief building official of the city of Toronto. They will issue their orders, and they will make sure that whatever the next steps are to make it safe for the public and any future occupants will be under their authority.
2: Said about how those in charge this morning saved the other buildings here. For those of us who are not firefighters, can you explain a little bit about how that was done? Was it a containment situation?
1: So it when you actually look at how close these buildings are together and this block is, and this is one of the challenges that Toronto Fire Service has that very few services in North America have. When you look around, we are dense. It has been intensified, and of course the vertical piece. But that fire was a deep-seated fire. There was deep charring, which caused a portion of the building to collapse. And the very fact that the other two buildings right now are sound, there is some damage. There's some water and smoke damage for sure, but there is no substantive structural damage that I could tell at this point. There's no substantive fire damage. That is because A, of the quick decisions made by the incident commander, and B, by the aggressive hard work by the first and crews that got in there, that put up multiple elevating devices, not only in the front, but at the rear of the building. The building was laddered. We had crews inside. So it was a combination of the decisions of the incident commander and the aggressive interior attack of our firefighters. And for that, again, I want to say thank you. They make us proud every day, and today is no different. Thank you, sir. Thank you. You're welcome, sir. Good? I don't know, to be very honest. So I don't know. There was no report of my staff rescuing anyone. But again, I don't have that information. If people self-evacuated or if we had to guide them down, I don't have that information. Okay, thanks everyone. Appreciate it. Take care. Thank you, sir. Appreciate the kind words.
0: That was an update from Toronto's Fire Chief Jim Jessup after that early morning fire that erupted near Yonge and Girard this morning at Zanzibar. We have been hearing from CPD Brennan throughout the day with the developments there. The chief describing substantive damage inside the building, describing a partial collapse on some of the floors as well, and also crediting Toronto firefighters from preventing the blaze from reaching neighboring buildings. Just describing this as a very dense area, and certainly anyone who knows this area along Yonge Street is well aware of that. We're going to check in with CP24's Andrew Brennan a little bit later on after we heard from Toronto's fire chief there. To other news we are following this afternoon, Canada's top trade negotiators, they are in Washington this weekend looking to stave off Donald Trump's latest 50% tariff threat, which is set to take effect Wednesday. CTV News has learned that a U.S. proposal for a deal does not include any significant reduction on softwood lumber tariffs.
3: The softwood lumber sector is bigger than auto parts and steel combined in terms of the Canadian economy, and it needs to be front and center of the table.
4: I think we are somewhat backed into a corner given our over-reliance on the American market and how much free trade has been integral to our economy. And yet, I fear that a lot of domestic politics has entered into this over the last year.
0: Wednesday is the deadline before the 50% tariffs are imposed on a number of Canadian goods. The two sides are said to be far apart on a possible agreement. With U.S. alcohol off the shelves in much of the country, several premiers have pledged to remove interprovincial barriers on domestically produced products. But as CTV's Paul Hollingsworth reports, the alcohol industry is still facing growing financial pressures.
5: A sunny summer day in Halifax has huge crowds trying to quench their thirst and swarms of people sampling hundreds of locally made craft beers and other alcoholic beverages.
6: It's just more branding exercise.
5: This event comes almost a month after nine Canadian premiers signed off on removing interprovincial barriers on alcohol sales.
6: It's always good to have new sales channels.
5: But Andrew Tanner doesn't expect his brews to see a sales boost.
6: If you look at Ontario, the LCBO, it doesn't have any extra shelf space to give to Nova Scotia products.
5: The move to loosen interprovincial trade barriers hasn't resulted in much benefit yet, and the financial pressure points on the microbrewing industry are mounting. Beer cans are now more expensive than ever because of the 50% U.S. tariff on aluminum.
6: That's just, you know, more pain that either we have to absorb or pass on to the consumers.
5: As gas and diesel prices skyrocket, shipping costs have also escalated. The federal government has paused the fuel excise tax until September 7th. Extending the exemption longer would go a long way towards improving this brewery's bottom line.
7: For a brewery our size, there's a substantial amount of money that we save.
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7: Well, they can come here, they can try what they like, and then maybe we get some customers out of that.
5: Thousands are trying beer, ciders, and seltzers for the first time.
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8: 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Ericsson rises to the fore and to the top step of the podium. Ericsson wins on the streets of Markham.
7: Ericsson passed Romain Grosjean with four laps to go for the fifth win of his IndyCar career. His last victory was the 2023 Grand Prix of St. Petersburg. It's the first year Markham has hosted the race after moving from Exhibition Place, where it had been held since 1986.
9: We started our engines over a year ago getting ready for this race, but what an honor to be able to say that and to be the Grand Marshal for this race is really representing, first and foremost, the people of the city, secondly, the staff at the City of Markham who've done an absolutely outstanding job in getting the preparations to be able to hand over the roads to Green Savory, the race organizer.
7: Grosjean was second for his first top five finish of the year. Will Power placed third, and season leader Alex Pullo finished fourth. Toronto FC have snapped their winless streak, getting past the New England Revolution last night.
10: Now for Mihailovic, couldn't handle it himself, and now Doors! Yes!
7: The Reds came out strong, taking a 2-0 lead into halftime. New England cut the deficit late, making for a tense finish as Toronto held on for a 2-1 win, their first win since April. Fans leaving BMO Field were excited to see their team back in the win column. Toronto FC returns to the pitch Wednesday when they host Charlotte FC. This is Toronto's breaking news, CP24. We'll have a look at Toronto's top stories next.
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0: I'm Katie Dawson. I'm a singer-songwriter. I write and perform all my own music. You can find my music on all streaming services. But here's the thing with that. You don't actually own your music, and there's data tracking involved. Wouldn't it be nice to own something you love? 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Check out this record right here. It's glow-in-the-dark vinyl. Or how about this one? There's 24-karat gold leaf flake directly in the vinyl. This has never been done before in a vinyl record. Records should be fun, unique, and collectible. And the music on them should be great, too. Do you like rock and roll, folk, country, and rockabilly? Well, I've done all that and more, and I think you'll love it. Don't believe me? Just ask them.
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0: We're getting new details about this morning's fire at Zanzibar near Yonge and Girard, what Toronto's Fire Chief Jim Jessup has to say. A Toronto man appearing in court today after being charged in connection with the stabbing of a TTC worker on Friday. And the serious two-vehicle crash in Scarborough, leaving a 56-year-old man in critical condition. Police asking any witnesses and anyone with dash cam to come forward. This is Toronto's breaking news, CP24. Hello, I'm Melissa Duggan. Toronto Fire remains on the scene of a downtown blaze after a fire broke out this morning. Crews were called for reports of smoke coming from the roof of Zanzibar near Yonge and Girard. Our Andrew Brennan is at the scene for us, and we just heard from Toronto's fire chief. You had a chance to ask him some questions there. How's he describing the damage inside that building, Andrew?
1: He called it substantive, Melissa, and the way he was describing it is something that I'd already heard from firefighters that went inside. There's parts of the ceiling that have collapsed. There's part of the roof at the back that's collapsed. There's some questions about the structural integrity of the whole building, and it was dangerous from the get-go for firefighters to even attempt to contain this fire. But because of swift work, according to Chief Jim Jessup, they were able to stop the flames from spreading to adjacent buildings. And someone who's quite thankful about that is the man standing beside me right now. I heard Mozak Khan coming over to say thank you to the fire chief for making sure that his building, which is right over there beside Zanzibar, didn't ultimately go up in flames itself. And he wanted to let the fire chief know how appreciated the work of Toronto firefighters were. So he's joining us now on CP24 because I wanted to make sure that your thank you can get out there.
2: Thank you very much.
1: So Mo, you told them not just thank you, but that they were some of the best in the world, and you wanted them to know.
2: No question asked. The way they approached, the way they came fast, the way they climbed, and the way they saved our building right away from spreading the fire from Zanzibar to us, I really believe that they need thanks from our heart. I think Toronto should be really glad to see that we have the best firefighter in the world, where they so quick respond and they came right away. Not one truck, maybe there were about 10 trucks all around in the back and the front. So I really believe that this is the most incredible quick job they did, that we are safe, our next door, except a little bit damage on our roof, where it was just a little damage, but rest was all safe, and the people were safe. And I'm really say thank God to that the people who are living on top of Zanzibar building, they got out quick.
1: Yeah, you were telling us, two people, you said, just to make sure. You saw two people running out of the building.
2: A man and a woman. A man came, he opened the door, and the fire department ran up, and then the woman came out. And then I was saying, thank you, God, that you guys are safe. So they ran towards McDonald's, and they left. So I really think it was an incredible job of the fire department, the way quick they came after that. So I think whole Toronto should be proud of fire department, the way they work so fast, and all, with all those fires.
1: And you said, and you, your restaurant hasn't opened yet, but you said that you want to make sure they come by.
2: I really want the whole fire department, it doesn't matter how many hundreds are there, to come. I will treat them

0: make people so grateful. We do not know what caused this fire. We do know, according to the fire chief, Jim Jessup, they believe at this time it was not deliberately set. That being said, there's so much more in terms of pieces of this, of what happened here, that still needs to be ultimately untangled. But here is a little bit of what fire chief Jim Jessup was telling us early this hour.
1: Upon our arrival, crews were met with heavy flame, heavy smoke and heat at the Zanzibar Tavern. Fire was automatically escalated to a second alarm, and the incident commander made decisions that, to be very honest, saved the rest of this block. I've been upstairs. I've seen the damage. I want to begin by thanking the incredible work that was done by Toronto Fire Services last night, as they do 24 hours a day, 365 days a year. They responded quickly. Their professionalism and their quick action absolutely saved the adjoining buildings from further damage.
0: And you heard the impact of what Jim Jessup said his firefighters did in the voice of Mozak Khan and in his thank you to firefighters. Again, we do not know what started this fire. That is still needing to be gleaned. But ultimately, the owner of Zanzibar does say he wants to return, as he put it, bigger and better. We'll have to see if that can happen. It's up to the city to ultimately decide if the building's even structurally sound as engineers look at it following this devastating fire, Melissa. But right now, thankfully, no one injured, and ultimately the hope is there for renewal. Back to you.
2: Thanks for that, and good to hear from that grateful business owner too about those efforts from Toronto firefighters. Andrew, appreciate the update. A Toronto man has a court date this morning after he was arrested in connection with Friday's stabbing of a TTC worker. Police say they arrested 36-year-old Anthony Christopher David McLaughlin. He's accused of an unprovoked attack on a TTC electrical worker near Bloor and Yonge. The victim was on his break at the time. He suffered serious injuries in the stabbing. McLaughlin was due in court to answer charges of assault causing bodily harm and assault with a weapon. A man is dead after the vehicle he was in was struck in Brampton. It happened around 1 this morning near the Gore Road and Castle Oaks Crossing. It was a two-vehicle crash. Three others were taken to hospital to be treated for non-life-threatening injuries. No name or age of the man killed has been released. Police are still investigating and want witnesses to contact them. A man is in critical condition following a crash in Scarborough. Two vehicles collided in the Shepherd Avenue and Kennedy Road area around 1:15 yesterday afternoon. Police say a 56-year-old man driving a Dodge Caravan was making a left turn out of a parking lot when another vehicle collided with him. The driver of the other vehicle and two children in the car, they were taken to hospital with minor injuries. The investigation is ongoing, and police are urging anyone with dash cam footage to come forward. An e-scooter operator is in hospital with what's being described as life-threatening injuries after slamming into a car door. It happened a little after 1:30 this morning near Driftwood and Jane. Toronto police say the scooter operator struck the open door of a parked car. The 60-year-old man was rushed to hospital via emergency run. The 22-year-old driver of the car remained on scene. The investigation continues. Durham police, they are still asking for help finding a pilot who went missing after flying out of the Oshawa airport. Investigators say 73-year-old David Douglas departed the airport around 8:30 Friday morning in a single-engine, home-built plane. He was expected to return an hour later but didn't show up. Officials say he is an experienced pilot who usually flies in the area south of Kawartha Lakes and north of Lake Scugog. He's described as 5'7" with a slim build and a mustache. Anyone with information is asked to contact police. A heads up for subway riders on Line 1. There is no service between Shepherd West and St. Clair West this weekend. The TTC says the closure is for planned track work and shuttle buses they are running. Regular service set to resume Monday morning at 6. Marcus Erickson has won the inaugural Honda Ontario Honda Dealers Indy in Markham.
3: There is something about this guy on a new track when it throws the unexpected. Erickson rises to the fore and to the top step of the podium. Erickson wins on the streets of Markham.
2: Erickson passed Romain Grosjean with 4 laps to go for the 5th win of his IndyCar career. His last victory was the 2023 Grand Prix of St. Petersburg. It's the first year Markham has hosted the race, of course, after moving from Exhibition Place, where it had been held.

0: since 1986.
1: I got to go in the pace car. What an experience. White knuckle experience for me. What a thrill. I've been watching the whole development of this track. I rode it on a bicycle the other day for Children's Breakfast Club. To be in that pace car, I'm still feeling the thrill of that.
2: Frankly, as someone who has watched Toronto every single year on TV, getting to see this track in person for the inaugural race is frankly an honor, and it's such a unique course. I feel like seeing all the other street courses, we don't get anything like this.
0: Grosjean was second for his first top five finish of the year. Will Power placed third, and season leader Alex Palou finished fourth. Taste of Manila, it is back in the city for another year. The event bills itself as Canada's largest Filipino street festival. More than 500,000 people expected to turn out all weekend long to take in the food, music, and community. Organizers say the festival showcases diverse flavor, live entertainment, and cultural experiences. Taste of Manila, it is on until 10 p.m. tonight.
3: Filipino, mostly stuff like barbecue, you know, all our Filipino delicacies. We also have everybody here, all the organizations of the Filipino communities.
4: So that people will know our food and culture, and also we have to make people know what kind of delicacies that Filipinos are enjoying.
5: We've been here since in 10 years. From 10 years, we still keep coming back here. And yeah, thanks God, we still like even rain or shine. The people is still coming.
0: The event is Bathurst shut down between Laurel Crest Avenue and Wilson until 2 Monday morning. Rastafest, it continues in Little Jamaica this weekend. The event is the largest celebration of Rastafari culture in Canada. It features reggae music along with art exhibits and Jamaican food. It's being held at Eglinton and Oakwood Avenue.
6: So it's very important for me to come and down here because for what as you know, the LRT has been for the last 16 years or more, I think, you know, there was construction happening here. So a lot of businesses have been suffering. So the object of Rastafest and why we're doing this today is to get people to come on down to say, hey, come and support the businesses in the Little Jamaica community.
0: Rastafest, it is on today until 11 p.m. The Toronto Waterfront Night Market, it is taking place at Hotel X. Guests can enjoy live music, cultural exhibits, and sink their teeth into a variety of different Asian street foods. Festivities wrap up later tonight.
7: A lot of amazing DJs playing all kinds of different music for everybody. And visitors can also explore a wide range of food vendors, shops, local businesses, creators enjoying live music. It's just such a great vibe.
0: Also happening today, Panorama India, it is taking over Nathan Phillips Square. It's meant to celebrate India's 77th anniversary of independence from Great Britain. The India Day event, running until 10 p.m. tonight, it features a grand parade around the square, and it is free for all to come out and enjoy. This is Toronto's breaking news, CP24. We're going to have a look at Toronto's top stories next.
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0: quick look at some of the top stories we're following this afternoon. Durham police asking for help locating a missing 73-year-old pilot who departed the airport in Oshawa around 8:30 Friday morning and hasn't been seen since. A serious two-vehicle crash in Scarborough, leaving a 56-year-old man in critical condition. Police now asking witnesses and anyone with dash cam video to come forward. And a Toronto man appearing in court today after being charged in connection with the stabbing of a TTC worker on Friday. Stay with CP24 for more on these stories. For more details, head to cp24.com and the CP24 app. Canada's top trade negotiators, they are in Washington this weekend, looking to stave off Donald Trump's latest 50% tariff threat set to take effect Wednesday. CTV News has learned that a U.S. proposal for a deal does not include any significant reduction on softwood lumber tariffs.
1: The softwood lumber sector is bigger than auto parts and steel combined in terms of the Canadian economy, and it needs to be front and center of the table.
2: I think we are somewhat backed into a corner given our over-reliance on the American market and how much free trade has been integral to our economy. And yet, I fear that a lot of domestic politics has entered into this over the last year.
0: Wednesday is the deadline before the 50% tariffs are imposed on a number of Canadian goods. The two sides are said to be far apart on a possible agreement. With U.S. alcohol off the shelves in much of the country, several premiers have pledged to remove interprovincial barriers on domestically produced products. But as CTV's Paul Hollingsworth reports, the alcohol industry is still facing growing financial pressures.
3: A sunny summer day in Halifax has huge crowds trying to quench their thirst and swarms of people sampling hundreds of locally made craft beers and other alcoholic beverages.
4: It's just more branding exercise.
3: This event comes almost a month after nine Canadian premiers signed off on removing interprovincial barriers on alcohol sales.
4: It's always good to have new sales channels.
3: But Andrew Tanner doesn't expect his brews to see a sales boost.
4: If you look at Ontario, the LCBO, it doesn't have any extra shelf space to give the Nova Scotia products.
3: The move to loosen interprovincial trade barriers hasn't resulted in much benefit yet, and the financial pressure points on the microbrewing industry are mounting. Beer cans are now more expensive than ever because of the 50% U.S. tariff on aluminum.
4: That's just, you know, more pain that either we have to absorb or pass on to the consumers.
3: As gas and diesel prices skyrocket, shipping costs have also escalated. The federal government has paused the fuel excise tax until September 7th. Extending the exemption longer would go a long way towards improving this brewery's bottom line.
5: For a brewery our size, it's a substantial amount of money that we save.
3: At a time when there are tariffs and shipping pressures on the microbrewery industry, an event like this allows independent operators to promote their product and attract new customers.
5: They can come here, they can try what they like, and then maybe we get some customers out of that.
3: Thousands are trying beer, ciders, and seltzers for the first time.
6: This is a great way to see what else is out there.
3: And participating in a massive buy local showcase of Nova Scotia-made alcohol products.
7: I consider it one large demo. 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They like it, they go to the local liquor store.
3: And in the process, support an industry that is facing increasing shipping costs and trade barriers. Paul Hollingsworth, CTV News, Halifax.
0: This is Toronto's breaking news, CP24. 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
0: Sports Toronto FC have snapped their winless streak, getting past the New England Revolution last night.
16: Now for Mihailovic, couldn't handle it himself, and now Doors! Yes!
0: The Reds coming out strong, taking a 2-0 lead into halftime. New England cut the deficit late, making for a tense finish as Toronto held on for a 2-1 win, their first win since April. Fans leaving BMO Field were excited to see their team back in the win column.
17: It felt good. It felt like there was a bump from the World Cup. Before the World Cup, there was always, one, it was bad weather. There was a lot of empty seats. And today felt really good, and we got a couple goals.
18: My favorite part was probably just the energy of the crowd and stuff. It was really good.
19: I'm glad we're back. I call it the Fortress of Dreams. Jays win today. TFC wins tonight. The double win. I always have the faith. Good 3 points tonight. Great game.
20: We played amazing tonight, you know, amazing goals. Hopefully we can maintain it for the rest of the season.
19: We had a disappointing start to the season, so this seems like it's a real happy ending for us today.
0: Toronto FC returns to the pitch Wednesday when they host Charlotte FC. Well, this is not your typical beauty pageant. Is what they're going for here to win a crown, sash, or title. Contestants in the world's ugliest dog competition in Santa Rosa, California, gathering this event now in its 50th year, giving these dogs a moment to shine and share their stories. The dogs have already been adopted, and some of them have had a difficult past, but despite it all, they remain resilient, courageous, and yes, adorable in their own way. More cute dogs, corgi owners waving toys, treats, and even a broom trying to get their dogs to cross the finish line Saturday in Lithuania's capital. Look at them go. About 130 corgis from 8 countries took part in the annual event, drawing thousands of spectators. Organizers call the city the European Corgi Capital. The breed, of course, well known for being a favorite of the late Queen Elizabeth, and of course, those famously short legs. A man from New Zealand has completed a canoe journey from Alberta to Quebec in an effort to document Canada's wilderness. But along the way, he says he learned valuable lessons about the people who live across the country. CTV Genevieve Beauchemin reports.
21: Along a solo adventure through the Great White North.
22: What a surreal moment. My first few paddles.
21: Tom Hudson discovered Canada's landscapes, but postcards of human nature shaped his travels.
23: Canadians, I tell you what, I freaking love you guys.
21: Hudson's journey began years before in New Zealand.
24: I worked in construction, I had a house, I had a mortgage, and one day I woke up with my alarm to go to work, and at that moment it just hit me very, very hard. You're not following your heart.
25: Let's go.
24: I sold everything. I sold my house. I gave all my things away.
21: And he found joy from the Rockies to the East Coast in the most Canadian way, paddling a canoe.
26: You hadn't canoed before?
24: No, never canoed before in my life. I wanted to do something that I've never done, and then I wanted to do it in a big way.
23: Oh, f***.
21: The wilderness proved majestic but fierce on the fourth day he capsized.
1: Help me!
24: My whole canoe went down the river. There was nothing I could do about it, and it was just me standing on the bank with nothing, just wet clothes.
21: And then he met Josh and his family camping nearby.
2: He's wet. He's cold. Yeah. Let's get him in a dry set of clothes.
24: And I thought I was going to showcase nature and the landscape and fishing and, you know, but really what I showcased was how incredible Canadian people are.
21: Hudson traveled 216 days over a couple of years, chronicling his journey on YouTube to finance his travels. He was running a little low on money, passing through Manitoba, thinking of pausing his journey when he came across Ivy, a 14-year-old lost dog stuck in the mud. He brought Ivy along and found her owner further along the river.
4: You silly old dog.
21: Now, that moment captured the hearts of many, drawing followers, and so saving Ivy saved his journey.
24: Everyone was standing along this wall.
21: On the 216th day, he paddled into Old Montreal, his destination. He was welcomed by followers, but also by some of the Canadians he'd met along the way. Geneviève Beauchemin, CTV News, Montreal.
0: What an adventure. 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A look at Toronto's top stories when we come back.
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0: this guy on a new track when it throws the unexpected. Eriksson rises to the fore and to the top step of the podium. Eriksson wins on the streets of Markham.
1: A thrilling finish to the Ontario Honda Dealers Indy in Markham. The checkered flag waving for Marcus Eriksson, who took the lead with only 5 laps to go. Drivers started their engines today in the first ever 90-lap Indy race to be held in the city of Markham. The city showing off a new track and a new direction for the sporting event that has been held in Toronto for decades. John Woodward was there for the race and caught up with the winner. John, how is it? How are your ears right now after all of this?
2: Still ringing. Those are some loud engines, Andrea. And just before they started revving, Marcus Eriksson was kind enough to stop and chat with us and take us to his pit team, where they discussed their strategy for handling Markham's new track.
3: The Indy drivers running a gauntlet of fans, offering them high fives and signatures, including on young Jackson.
4: Oh, you guys signed for the first time.
5: TK signed his back for signature.
6: Who'd you get to sign your hat?
7: I got a few people. I got McLaughlin, I got Dixon, I got Eriksson.
3: Swedish driver Marcus Eriksson, a previous winner of the Indy 500 in 2022, who stopped to tell us the new Markham track is an exciting challenge.
8: It's great. The track is really, really fun, very challenging. It's going to be a really good race, I think, a lot of action. So.
3: The new track, almost a year in the making, after the event moved from Toronto, where it had been held since the 80s. After delays in preparing the track on Friday, races on Saturday and Sunday went ahead, said Markham Mayor Frank Scarpitti.
9: Well, we started our engines over a year ago here in the city of Markham, getting ready for this race.
10: At this time, we ask all drivers to put in your cars.
3: Scarpitti, as the Grand Marshal, was given the chance to make the iconic call.
11: Drivers, start your engines!
3: And the drivers were off. Those in Eriksson's pit crew watching closely.
2: None of these cars go anywhere without a pit crew. This is pit lane. This is where a team of mechanics and technicians service these cars, often in just a matter of seconds.
12: There were 4 or 5 teams here last night till almost midnight, and we were one of them.
3: Eriksson's pit coach Chris Snyder prepping his crew for something new.
12: New track, there's just a lot of variables up in there. You don't know how this thing's going to flow.
3: Towards the end of the 90-lap race, it was Eriksson who slipped into the lead, the others trailing, and then...
0: Eriksson wins on the streets of Markham.
3: The affable Swede talking about Markham's new track in the press conference after the race.
8: I love the track from the first lap. It's a tricky challenge as well because it's very easy. You get a little bit wrong. And there's no margin for error.
3: As Markham's first Indy crosses the finish line.
2: So Marcus Eriksson there, proof that nice guys don't always finish last. Now, they are striking the course here at Markham and taking down the tents for the festival. But that is going to come back in a year. This is just the first of 4 annual Indy races to come. First of 5, I should say, annual Indy races to come. Reporting live from Markham, I'm John Woodward. Andrea, back to you.
1: Thank you, John. Well, you're not too far off. 1 down, 4 to go. Okay, take a look at outside, everybody. Little overcast, a little cloudy. I think we may have some fog tonight. But right now, the sun is still shining and Toronto is looking quite lovely. Let's go to our satellite radar here. And you can see that there are some hiccups of precipitation coming through throughout the evening. Nothing too heavy, but there will be pop-up showers that are coming through. As we look at our Humidex right now, yeah, it's still a factor with the temperature. Feeling like 34, 36 in Niagara Falls, 34 in Hamilton, and 39 is a hot one, a scorcher, in Windsor. And as we look at our current temperatures, it's a 22 right now, feeling like 29 at the islands, 31 feeling like that at Pearson Airport. And tonight, the 30% chance of looks like cloud there. I think we're going to get a bit of rain. It will be 26. The humidity will still be a factor. We're hearing from the fire chief after a 3-alarm downtown fire at the Zanzibar Tavern on Yonge Street. Officials arrived at the scene at 6 a.m. and don't believe the fire was set deliberately. CP24's Andrew Brennan is following the story with more reaction from the owner and neighboring businesses.
6: The early morning fire was so violent that it tore through the roof where it was believed that flames first broke out, leaving this adult entertainment venue itself partially topless. Also, on top of that, some of the ceiling caved in. There's questions about the structural integrity now of the building that houses Club Zanzibar. But according to Fire Chief Jim Jessup, this fire could have been that much worse.
13: Upon our arrival, crews were met with heavy flame, heavy smoke and heat at the Zanzibar Tavern. Fire was automatically escalated to a second alarm, and the incident commander made decisions that, to be very honest, saved the rest of this block.
6: And someone who can speak firsthand to that quick work of firefighters is Mozak Khan. He says that without the work of firefighters containing this blaze, his own building may have been lost just beside Club Zanzibar.
14: When I came, somebody called me and I came right away and there was a fire, and I know the way they were working, the way they were climbing towards our building and from the top, and I really believe that they really protected our building next door, 361 Yonge Street. And I really think we should have an appreciation, and actually I would like to invite them or the whole department fire for food, which one the restaurant is going to be downstairs for all-you-can-eat buffet.
6: He also tells us he saw two people, a man and woman, fleeing the building just as the flames first broke out, meaning this also could have been that much worse in an entirely different way. Now, the question is, what comes next? The owner of Club Zanzibar says he hopes to bring it back.
15: Well, we would certainly hope so. We've been around since 1960. My dad started the place. Bigger and better is our attitude. It looks like the top floor may be gone, but we can always hope for the best. You know, build it better than it was.
6: What caused this fire, still unknown, but Chief Jessup says it's believed that this fire was not deliberately set. Now, with the promise of renewal from the owner, it does remain to be seen how long it could take before Club Zanzibar is reopened. I'll send it back to you.
1: Thank you, Andrew. CP24's Andrew Brennan. Well, police say a woman is dead following an incident at Lake Ontario in Mississauga last night. It happened around 10:30 p.m. at Jack Darling Memorial Park. Peel police responded to reports of a woman who'd been swept into the water. They located the woman and transported her to hospital, where she was pronounced dead. And police were at the scene of a shooting in Rexdale. It happened at a plaza near Islington and Bergamot just after 5 p.m. Police say a man was transported to hospital via an emergency run. Paramedics tell CTV News the person has serious non-life-threatening injuries. Police are searching for a suspect they described as male, black, wearing a hoodie and possibly a ski mask. Well, police are investigating a shooting outside a Scarborough apartment building last night. Officers say it happened around 9:15 near Lawrence and Galloway. Paramedics tell CTV News the victim was sent to hospital with life-threatening injuries. Police have not released any suspect information as of yet. And one person has been rushed to hospital after a stabbing near Kensington Market. Toronto police say they were called to the Augusta and College area just after 4:30 this afternoon for reports of a stabbing. Paramedics tell CTV News they transported one person to hospital with serious non-life-threatening injuries. There's no word on a possible suspect or suspects. The investigation is ongoing. And police have charged a suspect wanted in connection to an unprovoked stabbing of a TTC worker on Friday. Police say 36-year-old Anthony Christopher David McLaughlin turned himself in on Saturday and was scheduled to appear in court today. He is accused of stabbing a TTC electrical worker who was on break. The worker has serious non-life-threatening injuries and is recovering now at home. A man in his 20s is dead after an early morning multi-vehicle crash in Brampton. It happened around 1 this morning near the Gore Road and Castle Oaks Crossing. The driver of a Nissan Pathfinder was pronounced dead at the scene. The driver and two passengers of a minivan were taken to a trauma center with non-life-threatening injuries. The Major Collision Bureau is currently investigating. And a 60-year-old e-scooter rider is in hospital with life-threatening injuries after colliding with the open door of a parked car in North York. It happened around 1:40 this morning near Driftwood and Jane. Police say the 22-year-old driver of the car remained at the scene. Well, Brampton is still reeling after learning the Stellantis assembly plant may be shutting down for good. And for businesses in the area hoping it would open back up, it's a devastating blow. CTV's Kamal Karmali reports.
16: This place would be full.
17: It was only a few years ago, this Caribbean restaurant in Brampton, Ontario would almost always be packed.
18: So every seat would be full?
16: Every seat.
17: Now, most days, it looks like this, leaving owner Afzal Mohammed with few options.
16: Our business has dropped about 50%. Might put it up for sale. Right now, it's still on the market for sale, but I can't get anybody to buy it.
17: A community that built itself around the massive Stellantis assembly plant now left struggling since the plant closed its doors. What was meant to be a temporary retooling of the space nearly 3 years ago turned into an extended shutdown last year when Stellantis moved production plants to the U.S. Then on Friday, another blow.
19: This is a gut punch.
17: The union representing the plant's over 2,000 workers says the company is considering permanently closing and selling off the plant.
20: Just saying those words out loud is like a bad, bad dream.
17: The union says no official sale agreement has been announced by the company, but under its collective agreement, Stellantis would need to give 1 year's notice of sale or closure. The car manufacturer says it's still looking for a solution for the Brampton assembly plant, but there are challenges.
21: We passed a motion at Brampton City Council to prohibit any other use than auto use. And so if the company thought they could sell the property for a quick buck, it will be worthless because they will not be able to use it for any purpose other than automotive.
17: The surrounding community and the city still reeling, catching many off guard, like the owner of Shelley's Kitchen. Your business really depends on a lot of these people.
22: Yeah, for real, it does.
17: But at least in this shop, some plant workers
23: thinking about this for about an hour
17: can still be found. Dave Sears still coming back for his daily meals, even though he doesn't work across the street anymore.
24: I thought for sure we would be going back. I'm surprised. I'm confused. A little bit mad. There's a lot of people in need of work.
17: In hopes the plant's potential permanent closure,
23: it's fantastic to see you,
17: doesn't also mean places like these close their doors for good. Kamal Karamali, CTV News, Brampton, Ontario.
1: Starting tomorrow, the Ford government is implementing some major changes to Ontario's bail rules, ministers say. The goal is ensuring compliance with what they've called a broken system. Going forward, accused people released on bail have 2 business days to provide a cash security deposit in the full amount pledged. Sureties will also be required to offer more to-date contact and identification details, and officials will gain enhanced collection tools for bail debts. That could include wage and bank account garnishment and property liens, seizures, and sales. Solicitor General Doug Kirzner had this to say about the rule changes. Bail conditions are not suggestions. They are court orders, and there must be real consequences when they are broken. He went on to say that the province is strengthening enforcement to hold offenders accountable, giving police and prosecutors stronger tools to protect our communities, and helping keep violent and repeat offenders behind bars where they belong. Some legal experts warn the changes may not have the intended effect.
25: I think what it's going to do is clog up the bail system, because if you have people who ultimately can't afford to have a bail release, they're going to struggle. They're going to struggle to find appropriate terms. They may sit longer in pretrial detention because they're trying to save up money. Ultimately, this system isn't going to fix anything. It's going to clog things up. It's going to make hearings longer. Because now, of course, if we're requiring that money to be deposited, it only makes sense for a proportionate bail hearing that we know how much the person makes. So now are we looking, we're diving into the books, we're checking financials. I mean, it's going to be ridiculous, and it's not going to do anything to change the bail system, because, of course, a justice of the peace who sets the amount could just set the amount at $20 and ultimately circumvent everything the government's trying to do because they're setting a proportionate bail.
1: Failure to pay the deposit could lead to a new provincial charge. The Canadian Civil Liberties Association and Criminal Lawyers Association say they'll launch an urgent constitutional challenge of the mandatory cash bail policy. They argue it'll create a two-tier justice system to the detriment of people who can't afford to pay. Well, weekend service changes remain in effect this evening on the TTC and GO Transit. On the TTC, Line 1 trains aren't running between Shepherd West and St. Clair West stations while planned track work takes place. Shuttle buses are covering that part of the line with the regular service resuming tomorrow at 6 a.m. Then Monday to Friday, the Line 1 service will end at 11:59 nightly from Lawrence West to St. George stations. Well, looking at GO Transit, trains aren't running on the Barrie line this weekend, but riders can board replacement buses between Allendale, Waterfront, and Rutherford GO, and then direct to Highway 407 station. Now, Kitchener line trains are only running between Mount Pleasant and Mount Dennis. Bus service is available further west, and buses are replacing the Up Express running direct from Union to Pearson. Representatives from Canada and the United States held a meeting today as the August 19th deadline for the new tariffs from the Trump administration gets closer and closer. CTV's Michael Serapio is following the latest developments.
4: A weekend in Washington and a virtual meeting this Sunday between the Minister for Canada-U.S. Trade, Dominic LeBlanc, and his U.S. counterpart, Trade Representative Jameson Greer.
5: There's no reason why the Prime Minister can't get a great deal on Wednesday. That's what he promised in the election.
4: U.S. negotiators want action on booze, dairy, and U.S. autos. Canada looking for sectoral relief for lumber, steel, aluminum, and autos too. But according to sources, the two sides are still far apart.
7: It's because of Donald Trump. He likes his tariffs. He hasn't been looking to remove them.
4: Brian Clough led the Canada-U.S. relations file for Justin Trudeau. And he says for Canadian negotiators, the goal is not zero tariffs, Canada's but lower tariffs.
7: Get the best deal of compared to any country in the world.
4: But if no deal is reached, the U.S. is promising to impose punitive tariffs of 50% on billions of dollars of Canadian exports.
9: I think that many Canadians, while they would like to continue to maintain the elbows up, would not appreciate what that actually means.
4: The U.S. trade rep warns Canada against imposing any kind of counter tariff if new U.S. tariffs come through. But this member of the Prime Minister's Advisory Council says Canada should not be afraid of fighting back because counter tariffs and the booze boycott has, she says, an effect.
10: These are the things that got us to a place to be able to now use that leverage to get a better deal.
18: Now, whether a better deal can be reached by August 19 is yet to be seen, but today's virtual meeting can be seen as a positive sign, and that's because Jameson Greer did carve out time to make it happen, walking away from his own birthday celebrations with loved ones. Still, as we heard from Canadian officials, there is still work to be done. Michael Serapio, CTV News, Ottawa.
1: Fire crews from across Canada and Mexico are tackling an ongoing massive wildfire complex west of Lake Nipigon. This comes as more than 120 fires burn across the province's north. Eight new wildfires were confirmed in the northeast region on Saturday. 47 are burning there, four considered out of control. There weren't any new fires confirmed in the northwest region on Saturday, but 85 are still active, seven not under control. Meanwhile, the fires in BC are changing their behavior, which could be a good thing for those battling the blazes. The BC Wildfire Service says wildfire smoke is expected to gradually move back into central areas of the province. That could help moderate fire behavior by lessening the amount of heat that reaches the landscape. Some residents from Summerland and West Kelowna have been allowed to go back home after evacuation orders were downgraded in recent days.
26: Yeah, I went back on Friday to thank our fire department, our firefighters, and then the fire chief gave me, took me to a few of the damaged areas to see, and It's kind of mixed emotions. You see people who've lost their houses, but then you also see the heroic work that was performed by our firefighters to save homes. You know, you see it's burnt right up into people's yards, and then it just stops, and the house is still there. So, you know, it's really really mixed emotions there. Some parts of town the fire didn't affect at all, and so very little will be. Will be a problem other than so the beaches are full of the geese population have taken over the beaches and that sort of thing, so we need to clean the beaches, but that's pretty minor compared to other parts of town where it looks like a moonscape.
1: Wildfires continue to burn across the province with 129 active and 17 detected in the last 24 hours, according to the BC Wildlife Service. Well, wildfires are also an ongoing concern in Europe after a fire on a Greek island killed two people. Several people were injured as the fast-moving fire swept the island of Salamina off the coast of Athens. An operation is underway to evacuate people in the neighboring coastal areas. Meanwhile, a wildfire in the eastern part of Belgium has burned about 30 square kilometers. Authorities evacuated around 600 residents and tourists as smoke spread through the area. It's one of the country's worst wildfires in recent history. The fires follow weeks of unusually dry and hot weather across Europe. In Indonesia, officials say the death toll from yesterday's magnitude 7.7 earthquake now stands at 53. Around 5,000 other people have been evacuated from the hard-hit eastern area. The quake was the worst to hit the Southeast Asian nation in years, and it was followed by well over 300 aftershocks. Hurricane Lala has weakened to a tropical storm after skirting Hawaii without making landfall, but strong winds and heavy rain and large waves remain concerns for residents. The U.S. National Hurricane Center is warning of life-threatening conditions with up to 20 inches or 50 centimeters of rain expected in parts of the Big Island, and some areas could see even more. Hawaii's governor noted impacts on the power grid and flights even as the storm's trajectory has shifted.
0: We've had 19 roofs at least that have been lost. It's going to be significant damage. I've already begun the process of starting the paperwork with our team for a major disaster declaration when it's appropriate. We'll be out there, of course, assessing all the damage more or less on Monday. But over the next 36 hours, we'll be responding to emergencies and crises. Again, don't be out on the roads.
1: More than 130,000 households were without power this morning across Hawaii's three largest islands. Well, after President Donald Trump said he was planning to declare the Strait of Hormuz to be U.S. territory, Iranian officials are sharing their own aggressive comments about the ongoing conflict in the Middle East. Today, the commander-in-chief of Iran's army, Amir Hatami, offered a $30,000 U.S. reward to any man in the country who kills or captures a U.S. soldier. The promised reward is doubled for any woman who does so. There's been no known deployment of U.S. ground forces in Iran during the war, which started when the U.S. and Israel attacked Iran in late February. The only exception was a rescue mission in April for a downed American pilot. U.S. CENTCOM Commander Admiral Brad Cooper has visited the USS Lincoln as concerns grow over mental health and supplies aboard the aircraft carrier. The Lincoln arrived in the Middle East in January and supports the U.S. war against Iran, including a blockade of Iranian ports. The carrier set a record with more than 250 days uninterrupted time at sea, raising concerns about the impact of long deployments on the ship and its more than 5,000 sailors and Marines. Last week, reports emerged of at least one sailor jumping overboard as a result of the poor conditions.
2: Well, I was certainly, from what I could see in the news reports, that the conditions on the ship were certainly of great concern. Now, I know the commanding officer, in particular the commanding officer of the Lincoln, is working these issues hard. And I also believe the truth probably lies somewhere in the middle. Some of these problems, I was connected with Admiral Cooper last night, who was on the ship yesterday, and he told me he had a really good visit. He said many of these problems were early in the deployment and they were solved. But these are morale issues on a ship, which you really have to focus on, and they have been pressed in combat. The number of missions, the accomplishments, Cooper talked about how significant they have been in the war itself. And my experience is these crews will do absolutely everything to make sure the mission goes well. And they clearly have done that on Lincoln.
1: On Friday, U.S. President Donald Trump downplayed the impacts on sailors, saying the record deployment of USS Abraham Lincoln wasn't nearly long enough.
3: Not only are these conditions and the reports of the conditions heartbreaking, the response of the President of the United States pisses me off. And it should piss all of us off. Instead of saying, I'm going to look into this and I'm going to get to the root of this and I'm going to figure out what's going on and we are going to make sure we're protecting those who are willing to protect us, his response is, their deployments haven't lasted long enough. While he continues to rake in billions of dollars on a war that nobody understands and that all of us are paying for.
1: U.S. officials have said they're sending another carrier group to the Middle East to replace the Abraham Lincoln. Well, Ukraine launched hundreds of drones toward Moscow overnight, killing one person in what's being called one of the largest attacks to have targeted the region. The strike appeared to target a warehouse belonging to Wildberries, Russia's largest online retailer, with large plumes of smoke that could be seen around the site about 45 kilometers outside of Moscow. Government officials say an 83-year-old man was killed and several more were injured in the attack. Wildberries has been a target for Ukraine, which accuses the e-commerce platform of handling military goods. Meanwhile, Russia says it has downed 822 Ukrainian drones across the country.
6: I think that you're seeing some significant frustration on the Ukrainian side about their inability to strike deep into Moscow's targets, which are being limited by the inability of the West to provide them with long-range precision systems that can strike at the heartland of Russia. So they're using what they have available to them, which is drones and these long-range drones. They're going after the supply chain of Russia. They're taking the fight to the people to show the Russian people that they are in a conflict and they are not immune from the effects of war, much like the Russians have gone after everything inside of Ukraine indiscriminately.
1: As Russia carried out its own strikes on Ukraine, demonstrators in Kyiv gathered today calling for the return of a popular defense minister who was dismissed by President Vladimir Zelensky. Also today, Romania says Spanish forces deployed on a NATO mission shot down a drone that illegally entered its airspace. The wreckage fell in an unpopulated area. A spokesperson for the military alliance said the drone appears to be Russian. 12 people were killed in a bus crash early this morning in Hungary. Officials say the Polish registered vehicle went off the road and into a ditch around 140 kilometers east of Budapest. This was at around 1 a.m. local time. Police said it appears the bus driver fell asleep behind the wheel, and he's since been arrested. One person was rushed to hospital for treatment of life-threatening injuries, 9 for serious injuries, and another 37 for minor injuries. Moroccan police arrested at least 111 people Saturday trying to cross into Spain's North African enclave of Ceuta. Security was tightened after social media posts called for another mass crossing. That's Ceuta. And the latest attempt comes just 2 weeks after more than 72,000 migrants surged into Ceuta, with at least 96 people dying while trying to reach Europe. Moroccan authorities say 109 migrants from sub-Saharan Africa and 2 Moroccan citizens were detained in and around the city across from the Spanish enclave. Reports out of Sicily say 4 pieces of art dating back to the Renaissance were stolen in a museum heist this weekend. Italian media says the theft took place Saturday evening, with those involved managing to bypass alarm and security systems. It also happened to be Italy's Ferragosto holiday. The museum was closed today while investigators gathered evidence. The institution's director called the situation a tremendous loss for the museum, the city, the community, and the art world. Residents of Wolf Island in eastern Ontario are spending another summer uncertain of when a new provincially funded ferry will actually start transporting passengers. CTV's Judy Trin has the details on mounting frustrations in the community.
8: On the St. Lawrence Seaway, an elusive sight as a $50 million boat appears on the horizon.
11: It is like whale watching, you know? Yeah, it's a rare thing.
8: Since it was put into service 2 years ago, the Wolf Islander 4 ferry, purchased by the Ontario government, has been docked longer for repairs than it has been transporting passengers. It's supposed to connect the 1,500 residents of Wolf Island to Kingston. The boat has been fixed, but it's not yet ready for vehicles.
12: I need to have people actually get to work, get to school, get to have their emergencies attended to. I don't have time for something that is so much of a wussy ferry.
8: The ferry was built by a Dutch company. In 2024, it was blown off course by strong winds and run aground. In 2025, the boat lost all power after an engine malfunction. and the hybrid vessel can only run on diesel because the recharging station hasn't yet been built. The contingency plan involves bringing back the old ferry.
13: Did you count on a boat? That's true. We count on the Wolf Islander 3.
8: The Wolf Islander 3 has been immortalized in a folk song, but it's more than 50 years old, and it also breaks down.
14: It is a regular weekly event, sometimes multiple days in a row.
8: It's driven up costs for hotel owner Chris Brown. He's had to organize private boats to get his guests on and off the island.
14: And that boat is considered an extension of the highway, like any other responsibility of the province. It needs to be functional.
8: The impact is deepening. The town has lost doctors. The public elementary school has shuttered and is up for sale. Young families are moving to the mainland.
12: If they're trying to kill my community, they're doing a fine job of it, but I'll fight them tooth and nail.
8: The Ontario government says Wolf Islander 4 will be back in service soon and in full electric mode, but the province hasn't set a date. Meanwhile, the residents we spoke to remain skeptical. Judy Trin, CTV News, Wolf Island, Ontario.
15: Well hit ball, deep right field, and it's going to go. Ben Rice with a long two-run homer.
16: Ooh, still ahead. The Blue Jays were looking to sweep the Yankees this afternoon as they battle for that all-important wild card spot. Stay with us, folks. We head back outside looking at Nathan Phillips Square. So much more to come after the break. Stay with us.
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0: He's complaining that it's a little cool today. But hey, at least it's not snowing, honey. Evening at a glance, 7 p.m. We look like we're going to have a chance of thundershowers, a 40% chance. Humidex will be 28. It's going to feel like 22 or 27 at 9 p.m. The rain will still be there, so the thundershowers will be moving through. It'll just be showers at that point. 11 p.m., mainly cloudy, and the rain will be gone. As we look at our lows this evening, we are at 20 degrees, so we're 4 degrees above normal for this time of year, all throughout southwestern Ontario. We are above normal, which is understandable. Tomorrow morning, when people perhaps go back to school, well, some people, I think summer school's over at this point, but maybe camp or just hanging out at home or going to work. 5 a.m., it's 20 degrees. So the showers just ending. 7 a.m., it's still 20 and just a degree warmer at 9 a.m. Real quick, everybody, here's a look at our highs tomorrow. Yeah, it's going to be a pretty good day. And UV index is going to be something to consider. As I'm barreling through here, you can see it's going to be a pretty good week. And we will have some showers on Tuesday and Wednesday. But overall, it's looking pretty good. And the humid index, miraculously, is still something we have to deal with. Well, there are plenty of events still taking place across the city this evening, including the Taste of Manila.
1: Pino, mostly stuff like barbecue, you know, all our Filipino delicacies. We also have everybody here, all the organizations of the Filipino communities.
0: Is that still going on? More than 500,000 people are expected to take in the food, music, and community this weekend. Organizers say the festival showcases diverse flavors, live entertainment, and cultural experiences that reflect the multicultural spirit of Canada. Taste of Manila is on till 10 p.m. tonight. The Toronto Waterfront Night Market continues at Hotel X tonight.
2: It brings together a market, lantern festival, and it's a musical festival as well, all in one event. So it's perfect for everybody. It's back in its 17th year, and this is actually the fifth year that the music festival is happening.
0: Guests can enjoy live music, cultural exhibitions, and sink their teeth into a variety of different Asian street foods. The night market also runs till 11 p.m. tonight. While current and former NHL stars are getting ready to suit up for this year's edition of Hockey Night in Brampton, Mayor Patrick Brown says it's going to be a special night in the city.
3: This year we have Morgan Riley is one of the captains, and we managed to convince Mark Messier to come back out of retirement all the way from New York City to come and captain one of the teams this year. We get a ton of current NHLers, alumni, PWHL, AHL stars, and it's just it's a fun night for the family, and it supports a phenomenal cause. It's one of my favorite nights of the year.
0: Listen, Mark Messier was in this building once, and he is a star still to this day. Leafs captain Austin Matthews led one of the teams that took part in the game last year. The event helps raise money to support the William Osler Health System. Puck drop is set for Wednesday night at the CAA Center. Hockey Night in Brampton raised more than $6 million last year. Well, the Blue Jays went into extra innings when they took on the Yankees at home this afternoon.
4: Deep right field, and it's going to go. Ben Rice with a long two-run homer.
0: Yeah, Ben Rice hit a two-run homer in the 10th to give the Yankees the lead. Toronto responded by scoring a run, but it wasn't enough, losing the game 4-3. The Jays have tomorrow off before starting a three-game road series against the Tampa Bay Rays. AFC Toronto returned to BMO Field this afternoon to host Montreal Roses.
5: Montreal, 2 of 3 from the penalty area. This one, without a doubt, Alidou into the top corner. And Montreal has the lead along the lake shore in Toronto.
0: The match was tied until the second half when Marie-Yasmin Malidou scored on a penalty to take the lead. Montreal would score again to win the match 2-0. AFC Toronto's plays next Sunday against the Halifax Tides. Toronto FC have snapped their 13-match winless streak, beating the New England Revolution last night.
6: Now from Mihailovic, couldn't handle it himself, and outdoors, yes!
0: Yippee! The Reds came out strong, taking a 2-0 lead into halftime. New England cut the deficit late, but Toronto held on for a 2-1 win. Their first win since the spring.
7: It felt good. It felt like there was a bump from the

0: World Cup. Before the World Cup, there was always, one, it was bad weather. There was a lot of empty seats, and today felt really good, and we got a couple goals.
1: My favorite part was probably just the energy of the crowd and stuff. It was really good.
2: The Reds will host Charlotte on Wednesday. First season is in full swing across Ontario, but this year families and event organizers are facing rising costs. CTV's Kimberly Johnson explains.
3: Going to the fair is a classic summertime event for the Cairns, but now the family of four is paying more.
4: It just didn't work for us to come for the full weekend, all four of us. We approached it more of like a cost-effective way.
3: The rising cost of fuel and food hits Canadians across the country. Fairgrounds are no exception. Rebecca Cairns says this year, full weekend passes for the whole family would cost $260.
4: And for us, it just didn't work to do the whole weekend for all of us. Next year, that'll probably be our scenario, with the two-year-old being older and being able to do more rides.
3: This year, Van Cleek Hill fair officials say they are facing increased gas and midway prices, so the 182-year-old fair had to raise prices by $5 a ticket.
5: There's always the challenge of expenses. Everything costs money. It costs money to have all this. It costs money to bring all this in. We try to make it as affordable as we can, given the rising cost of everything.
6: I know last year was 25, this year is 30, you know, so it is going up. So for a family of four, it adds up, you know.
3: Pierre Martin says he noticed the increase, and since he's not getting on the rides, for him, the ticket price is simply to walk around.
6: I mean, everything is going up, right? So it's what it is. It's what it is. But look, everybody's here, so.
3: And for this family of almost eight, they say it's still the most cost-effective family trip they can make.
7: We've got an 11-year-old down to a 3-year-old now, and so everyone's got, you know, good opportunity to play. We get the most bang for our buck.
3: But as costs continue to go up for community events, others say it can be a challenge.
4: I get it. It just makes it hard for a family in the community to be able to afford the fun things for the kids.
3: Kimberly Johnson, CTV News.
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2: Why do you love turning people's valuables into cash?
3: Because that's what heroes do.
4: Hey, everybody. Thanks for staying with us. New estimates from the federal government suggest it'll now take longer than ever for anyone hoping to apply for a citizenship certificate. Most citizens who were born in Canada don't apply for the document because their birth certificates count as proof of citizenship. But there's been a surge in applications for citizenship certificates in the wake of changes to the Citizenship Act. Many people who were born outside the country to a Canadian ancestor are now seeking confirmation of their citizenship. That can be a complicated and lengthy process. And the federal website now shows the wait time is over 2 years.
5: Been increasing for a long time. Earlier at the year, you're looking at 9 to 10 months. And since then, right now in August 2026, we're seeing a processing time of about 26 months. I'd say that it's reasonable to expect a 3-year processing by the end of the year. The reason why, we're seeing more and more requests being made, which means there's more urgent processing cases. In other words, they're prioritizing people who are maybe fearing harm based on their gender identity, people that are cannot work inside Canada because work permits are expiring. They need their citizenship now to continue working. And we're seeing more and more applications, which means they're doing more completeness checks. They're issuing more acknowledgement of receipts. So they may not be working towards the backlog because they have all these other urgent cases and files coming in right now.
4: Wow. The federal website says nearly 122,000 people are currently waiting for their citizenship certificate applications to be processed. A new European effort is looking to develop a new way to stay safe from Lyme disease. EU officials have agreed to study an experimental vaccine against the bacterial infection. Pfizer and French-Swiss firm Valneva say trials have shown a 70% efficiency rate in people aged 5 and above. Lyme disease is spread by the bite of an infected tick, and while it's rarely fatal, it can cause rashes and flu-like symptoms, and in some cases, neurological problems. Research in 2022 estimated more than 14% of the global population has had Lyme disease, warning transmission rates could rise as climate change brings longer, drier summers. Well, it was another winning weekend at the box office for Spider-Man, Brand New Day.
6: Hey, but you're in danger. You just have to trust me.
4: Peter Parker's latest adventures have now surpassed the $2 billion mark in U.S. dollars at the global box office. Here in North America, the movie brought in another $70 million in its third weekend to stay number one. Christopher Nolan's The Odyssey is also sailing strong, staying in second with $23.2 million in ticket sales. The End of Oak Street debuted in third with $21 million. Stay with us, folks, after the break, how an Ottawa family side hustle turned them into savvy entrepreneurs. Yum.
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8: 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CTV's Josh Morano has more on the family business that's making success look like a piece of cake.
9: $2.
10: At the end of this driveway on Kerr Avenue, business is booming.
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9: Really, it's the boys who want to do it, our brothers. 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Dovey, the oldest brother, he's 11. 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
10: The operation started two summers ago when 11-year-old Dobie Soroka decided he wanted some spending money.
13: We have six kids, we're working, you know, this is sort of their spending money a little bit when they want to make some fun for themselves or rent boats or go to the arcades. This is their budget.
10: By day's end, profits are divided amongst the kids, with 10% going to Torah Day School of Ottawa.
9: Yes!
10: But the sweetest part may be the community that's formed around their driveway.
9: We meet all these people in our neighborhood and in all the places near us, and then that's we see great. Them in the grocery store, we see them around, and we're like, oh, we know you! And it's just a lot of fun.
10: Josh Morano, CTV News.
8: I might be going to Ottawa soon, and that challah bread looks pretty good to me, so I'll have to see if they're in business when I go. Okay, everybody, look at that. There goes a boat. A lovely, beautiful shot there. Okay, quick look at our weather here, because I don't have a lot of time. You can see Humidex there. It's hot. Tomorrow morning, it's hot. Look at the week. It's going to be lovely. That's all I have to say. Because guess what? I'm out of time, everybody. Okay, be sure to join us tonight at 11. Heather Butts is here with the CTV National News, followed by our next local newscast at 11:30. In the meantime, our coverage continues anytime on CP24 and CTVNewsToronto.ca. Thank you all for watching. All the hardworking people behind the camera, in front of the camera. Kyle on Jib is going to take it away. Good night, everybody.
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0: Crews are called to reports of smoke coming from the roof of the area of Zanzibar near Young and Girard. A shooting in Rexdale has left one person in the hospital late this afternoon. We'll have the latest details on the circumstances and suspects. And here is a live look at Kensington Market neighborhood, where one person was taken to the hospital after a stabbing this afternoon. Police there still currently have the scene closed off. It's 7 o'clock, 25 degrees. This is Toronto's breaking news, CP24. Hello, I'm Cija Nelson. Thanks so much for joining us. We are hearing from the fire chief after a three-alarm fire downtown at the Zanzibar Tavern on Yonge Street. Officials were called to the scene just after 6 this morning, where crews say heavy black smoke was coming from the roof. CP24's Andrew Brennan has more.
1: The early morning fire was so violent that it tore through the roof, where it was believed that flames first broke out, leaving this adult entertainment venue itself partially topless. Also, on top of that, some of the ceiling caved in. There's questions about the structural integrity now of the building that houses Club Zanzibar. But according to Fire Chief Jim Jessup, this fire could have been that much worse.
2: Upon our arrival, crews were met with heavy flame, heavy smoke and heat. At the Zanzibar Tavern. Fire was automatically escalated to a second alarm, and the incident commander made decisions that, to be very honest, saved the rest of this block.
1: And someone who can speak firsthand to that quick work of firefighters is Mozak Khan. He says that without the work of firefighters containing this blaze, his own building may have been lost just beside Club Zanzibar.
3: When I came, somebody called me, and I came right away, and there was a fire, and I know the way they were working, the way they were climbing towards our building and from the top, and I really believe that they really protected our building next door, 361 Yonge Street, and I really think we should have a appreciation, and actually, I would like to invite them, or the whole department fire, for food, which one the restaurant is going to be downstairs for all-you-can-eat buffet.
1: He also tells us he saw two people, a man and woman, fleeing the building just as the flames first broke out, meaning this also could have been that much worse in an entirely different way. Now, the question is, what comes next? The owner of Club Zanzibar says he hopes to bring it back.
4: Well, we would certainly hope so. We've been around since 1960. My dad started the place. Bigger and better is our attitude. It looks like the top floor may be gone, but we can always hope for the best. You know, build it better than it was.
1: What caused this fire still unknown, but Chief Jessup says it's believed that this fire was not deliberately set. Now, with the promise of renewal from the owner, it does remain to be seen how long it could take before Club Zanzibar is reopened. I'll send it back to you.
0: Okay, thank you so much, Andrew. Toronto police are investigating a shooting in Rexdale that sent one person to the hospital late this afternoon. It happened around 5:15 near Islington and Bergamot Avenue. Police were called to reports of the shooting in a commercial plaza and found a male victim who had been shot. Paramedics tell us he was taken to the hospital with serious injuries but is expected to survive. Officers are searching for suspects they describe as black males wearing hoodies and possibly ski masks. One person has been rushed to the hospital after a stabbing near Kensington Market. Police say they were called to the Augusta and College area just after 4:30 this afternoon for reports of a stabbing. Paramedics tell us they took one person to the hospital with serious non-life-threatening injuries. There's no word on possible suspect or suspects, and the investigation is still very much active. Police say a woman is dead after an incident at Lake Ontario in Mississauga last night. Peel police say it happened around 10:30 Saturday at Jack Darling Memorial Park. Officers responded to reports of a woman who had been swept into the water. They found the woman and transported her to the hospital, where she was pronounced dead. A man is dead after the vehicle he was in was struck in Brampton. It happened around 1 this morning near the Gore Road and Castle Oaks Crossing. It was a two-vehicle crash. Three others were taken to the hospital and are expected to survive. No name or age of the man killed has been released. Police are still investigating and want witnesses to contact them. A man is in critical condition following a crash in Scarborough. Two vehicles collided in the Shepherd Avenue and Kennedy Road area around 1:15 yesterday afternoon. Police say a 56-year-old man driving a Dodge Caravan was making a left turn of a parking lot when another vehicle collided with him. The driver of the other vehicle and two children in the car were taken to the hospital with minor injuries. The investigation is ongoing, and police are asking anyone with dash cam footage to come forward. Police are still hunting for the person who shot a man outside an apartment building in Scarborough. Police say it happened around 9:15 last night near Lawrence and Galloway. Paramedics tell us the victim was taken to the hospital in serious critical condition. Police have not released any information on a suspect yet. An e-scooter rider is in the hospital with what are said to be critical injuries after slamming into a car door. It happened a little after 1:30 this morning near Driftwood and Jane. Toronto police say the scooter operator struck the door, open door of a parked car. The 60-year-old man was rushed to the hospital via emergency run. The 22-year-old driver of the car remained on scene and the investigation continues. Durham police are asking for help finding a pilot who went missing after flying out of the Oshawa airport. Investigators say 73-year-old David Douglas departed the airport around 8:30 Friday morning in a single-engine home-built plane. He was expected to return an hour later but didn't show up. Officials say he is an experienced pilot who usually flies in the area south of Kawartha Lakes and north of Lake Scugog. He is described as 5'7" with a slim build and a mustache. Anyone with information is asked to contact police. A heads up for subway riders on Line 1. There is no service between Shepherd West and St. Clair West this weekend. The TTC says the closure is for planned track work. Shuttle buses are running in place and regular service will resume Monday morning at 6 o'clock. Marcus Ericsson has won the inaugural Ontario Honda Dealers Indian Markham.
5: There is something about this guy on a new track when it throws the unexpected. Ericsson rises to the fore and to the top step of the podium. Ericsson wins on the streets of Markham.
0: Ericsson passed Romain Grosjean with four laps to go for the fifth win of his IndyCar career. His last victory was in the 2023 Grand Prix of St. Petersburg. It's the first year Markham has hosted the race after moving from Exhibition Place, where it's been held since 1986.
6: I got to go in the pace car. What an experience. White knuckle experience for me. What a thrill. I've been watching the whole development of this track. I rode it on a bicycle the other day for Children's Breakfast Club. To be in that pace car, I'm still feeling the thrill of that.
7: Frankly, as someone who has watched Toronto every single year on TV, getting to see this track in person for the inaugural race is frankly an honor, and it's such a unique course. I feel like seeing all the other street courses, we don't get anything like this.
0: Grosjean was second for his first top five finish of the year, while Power placed third and season leader Alex Palou finished fourth. Taste of Manila is back in the city for another year. The event bills itself as Canada's largest Filipino street festival. More than 500,000 people are expected to turn out over the course of the weekend to take in the food, music, and community. Organizers say the festival showcases diverse flavors, live entertainment, and cultural experiences that reflect the multicultural spirits of Canada. Taste of Manila is on from 9 this morning until 10 o'clock at night.
8: Filipino, mostly stuff like barbecue, all our Filipino delicacies. We also have everybody here, all the organizations of the Filipino communities.
9: So that people will know our food and culture, and also we have to make people know what kind of delicacies that Filipinos are enjoying.
10: We've been here since in 10 years. From 10 years, we still keep coming back here. And yeah, thanks God, we still like even rain or shine. The people is still coming.
0: And a few road closures to keep in mind. Bathurst is shut down between Laurel Crest Avenue and Wilson until 2 o'clock Monday morning for the festival. Meantime, Rastafest continues in Little Jamaica this weekend. The event is the largest celebration of Rastafari culture in Canada and features reggae music along with art exhibits and Jamaican food. It's being held at Eglinton and Oakwood Avenue.
11: So it's very important for people to come and down here because for one, as you know, the LRT has been, for the last 16 years or more, I think, you know, there was construction happening here. So a lot of businesses have been suffering. So the object of Rastafest and why we're doing this today is to get people to come on down to say, hey, come and support the businesses in the Little Jamaica community.
0: And Rastafest is on again today from 6 o'clock until 11 at night. And lots to do this evening, the Toronto Waterfront Night Market is taking place at Hotel X. Guests can enjoy live music, cultural exhibitions, and sink their teeth into a variety of Asian street foods. The festival wraps up later tonight.
12: A lot of amazing DJs playing all kinds of different music for everybody. And visitors can also explore a wide range of food vendors, shops, local businesses, creators enjoying live music. It's just such a great vibe.
0: It is 7:10, 23 degrees. You're watching Toronto's Breaking News, CP24. A live look at Nathan Phillips Square this hour. Stay with us. Your top stories are next.
13: I'm out. Peace. This guy, man, always on his phone, eh?

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2: 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Hey, Dad. Is Mom with you?
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0: Welcome back. Here are some of the top stories we are following. Durham police are asking for help finding a 73-year-old pilot who left the airport around 8:30 Friday morning and has still not been found. A serious two-vehicle crash in Scarborough leaves a 56-year-old man in critical condition. Police are now asking witnesses or anyone with dash cam video to come forward. A man from Toronto appears in court today after being charged in connection with the stabbing of a TTC worker on Friday. Stay with CP24 for more on these stories. And for further details, head to cp24.com and the CP24 app. Canada's top trade negotiators are in Washington this weekend looking to fend off Donald Trump's latest 50% tariff threat set to take effect on Wednesday. CTV News has learned that a U.S. proposal for a deal does not include any significant reduction on softwood lumber tariffs.
1: The softwood lumber sector is bigger than auto parts and steel combined in terms of the Canadian economy, and it needs to be front and center at the table.
2: I think we are somewhat backed into a corner given our over-reliance on the American market and how much free trade has been integral to our economy. And yet, I fear that a lot of domestic politics has entered into this over the last year.
0: Wednesday is the deadline before the 50% tariffs are imposed on a number of Canadian goods. The two sides are said to be far apart on a possible agreement. With U.S. alcohol off the shelves in much of the country, several premiers have pledged to remove interprovincial barriers on domestically produced products. But as CTV's Paul Hollingsworth reports, the alcohol industry is still facing growing financial pressures.
3: A sunny summer day in Halifax has huge crowds trying to quench their thirst and swarms of people sampling hundreds of locally made craft beers and other alcoholic beverages.
4: It's just more branding exercise.
3: This event comes almost a month after nine Canadian premiers signed off on removing interprovincial barriers on alcohol sales.
4: It's always good to have new sales channels.
3: But Andrew Tanner doesn't expect his brews to see a sales boost.
4: If you look at Ontario, the LCBO, it doesn't have any extra shelf space to give the Nova Scotia products.
3: The move to loosen interprovincial trade barriers hasn't resulted in much benefit yet, and the financial pressure points on the microbrewing industry are mounting. Beer cans are now more expensive than ever because of the 50% U.S. tariff on aluminum.
4: That's just, you know, more pain that either we have to absorb or pass on to the consumers.
3: As gas and diesel prices skyrocket, shipping costs have also escalated. The federal government has paused the fuel excise tax until September 7th. Extending the exemption longer would go a long way towards improving this brewery's bottom line.
5: For a brewery our size, it's a substantial amount of money that we save.
3: At a time when there are tariffs and shipping pressures on the microbrewery industry, an event like this allows independent operators to promote their product and attract new customers.
5: Well, they can come here, they can try what they like, and then maybe we get some customers out of that.
3: Thousands are trying beer, ciders, and seltzers for the first time.
6: This is a great way to see what else is out there.
3: And participating in a massive buy local showcase of Nova Scotia-made alcohol products.
7: I consider it one large demo. People get to try it before they buy it. They like it, they go to the local liquor store.
3: And in the process, support an industry that is facing increasing shipping costs and trade barriers. Paul Hollingsworth, CTV News, Halifax.
0: Canada's auto industry is facing several challenges, and along with those who rely on the sector, Brampton specifically is reeling after learning the Stellantis assembly plant could shut down for good. CTV's Kamal Karamali with more on what this means for people and businesses in the area.
8: This place would be full.
9: It was only a few years ago, this Caribbean restaurant in Brampton, Ontario, would almost always be packed.
10: So every seat would be full?
8: Every seat.
9: Now, most days, it looks like this, leaving owner Afsal Mohammed with few options.
8: Our business has dropped about 50%. Might put it up for sale. Right now, it's still on the market for sale, but I can't get anybody to buy it.
9: A community that built itself around the massive Stellantis assembly plant, now left struggling since the plant closed its doors. What was meant to be a temporary retooling of the space nearly 3 years ago turned into an extended shutdown last year when Stellantis moved production plants to the U.S. Then on Friday, another blow.
10: This is a gut punch.
9: The union representing the plant's over 2,000 workers says the company is considering permanently closing and selling off the plant.
11: Just saying those words out loud is like a bad, bad dream.
9: The union says no official sale agreement has been announced by the company, but under its collective agreement, Stellantis would need to give 1 year's notice of sale or closure. The car manufacturer says it's still looking for a solution for the Brampton assembly plant, but there are challenges.
12: We passed a motion at Brampton City Council to prohibit any other use than auto use. And so if the company thought they could sell the property for a quick buck, it will be worthless because they will not be able to use it for any purpose other than automotive.
9: The surrounding community and the city still reeling, catching many off guard, like the owner of Shelley's Kitchen. Your business really depends on a lot of these people.
13: Yeah, for real, it does.
9: But at least in this shop, some plant workers
14: thinking about this for about an hour
9: can still be found. Dave Sears still coming back for his daily meals, even though he doesn't work across the street anymore.
15: I thought for sure we would be going back. I'm surprised. I'm confused. A little bit mad. There's a lot of people who need to work.
9: In hopes the plant's potential permanent closure doesn't also mean places like these close their doors for good. Kamal Karamali, CTV News, Brampton, Ontario.
0: It's 7:19, 23 degrees. This is Toronto's breaking news, CP24. Stay with us. Your top stories are next.
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0: A's went into extra innings when they took on the Yankees this afternoon.
27: Well hit ball, deep right field, and it's going to go. Ben Rice with a long two-run homer.
0: Ben Rice hit a two-run homer in the 10th to give the Yankees the lead. Toronto responded by scoring a run, but it wasn't enough, losing the game 4-7. The Jays have tomorrow off before starting a three-game road series against the Tampa Bay Rays. AFC Toronto returned to BMO Field this afternoon to host Montreal Roses.
28: Montreal, 2 of 3 from the penalty area. This one, without a doubt, Alidou into the top corner. And Montreal has the lead along the lakeshore in Toronto.
0: The match was tied until the second half when Marine Yasmin Malidou scored a penalty to take the lead. Montreal would score again to win the match 2-0. AFC Toronto plays next Sunday against Halifax Tide. Corgi owners waved toys, treats, and even a broom trying to get their dogs across the finish line in Saturday in Lithuania's capital.
1: so adorable. About 130 corgis from 8 countries took part in the annual event at a wooded park, drawing thousands of spectators. Organizers called the city the European Corgi Capital. You can see why. The breed is best known for being Queen Elizabeth II's the favorite, and of course, those long bodies and famously short legs. A man from New Zealand has completed a canoe journey from Alberta to Quebec in an effort to document Canada's wilderness. But along the way, he says he learned valuable lessons about the people who live across the country. CTV's Jean-Vier Bushman reports.
2: Along a solo adventure through the Great White North.
3: What a surreal moment. My first few paddles.
2: Tom Hudson discovered Canada's landscapes. But postcards of human nature shaped his travels.
4: Canadians, I tell you what, I freaking love you guys.
2: Hudson's journey began years before in New Zealand.
3: I worked in construction, I had a house, I had a mortgage, and one day I woke up with my alarm to go to work, and at that moment it just hit me very, very hard. You're not following your heart.
5: Let's go.
3: I sold everything. I sold my house. I gave all my things away.
2: And he found joy from the Rockies to the East Coast in the most Canadian way, paddling a canoe.
6: You hadn't canoed before?
3: No, never canoed before in my life. I wanted to do something that I've never done, and then I wanted to do it in a big way.
4: Oh, f***!
2: The wilderness proved majestic but fierce on the fourth day he capsized.
4: Help me!
3: My whole canoe went down the river. There was nothing I could do about it, and it was just me standing on the bank with nothing, just wet clothes.
2: And then he met Josh and his family camping nearby.
4: He's wet. He's cold. Yeah. Let's get him in a dry set of clothes.
3: And I thought I was going to showcase nature and the landscape and fishing and, you know, but really what I showcased was how incredible the Canadian people are.
2: Hudson traveled 216 days over a couple of years, chronicling his journey on YouTube to finance his travels. He was running a little low on money, passing through Manitoba, thinking of pausing his journey when he came across Ivy, a 14-year-old lost dog stuck in the mud. He brought Ivy along and found her owner further along the river.
7: You silly old dog.
2: Now, that moment captured the hearts of many, drawing followers, and so saving Ivy saved his journey.
3: Everyone was standing along this wall.
2: On the 216th day, he paddled into Old Montreal, his destination. He was welcomed by followers, but also by some of the Canadians he'd met along the way. Geneviève Beauchemin, CTV News, Montreal.
1: It's 7:25, 23 degrees. 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Stay with us. 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

0: crews were called to reports of heavy smoke coming from the roof of the area near Zanzibar of Young and Girard. A shooting in Rexdale has left one person in the hospital late this afternoon. We'll have all the details on the circumstances and the suspects. And an investigation is ongoing in the Kensington Market neighborhood after one person was taken to the hospital after a stabbing this afternoon. It's 7:30, 23 degrees. This is Toronto's breaking news, CP24. Hello, I'm CJ Nelson. Thanks for joining us. Toronto Fire was on the scene of an early morning fire at a downtown nightclub. Firefighters were called to Zanzibar Tavern on Yonge Street just after 6 o'clock this morning, and they quickly brought the situation under control as crews worked from both inside the entertainment club and on the roof. Fire Chief Jim Jessup says there is substantial damage done to the building, but it could have been a lot worse. He says they do not believe at this time the fire was deliberately set.
1: Upon our arrival, crews were met with heavy flame, heavy smoke and heat at the Zanzibar Tavern. Fire was automatically escalated to a second alarm, and the incident commander made decisions that, to be very honest, saved the rest of this block. I've been up stairs. I've seen the damage. I want to begin by thanking the incredible work that was done by Toronto Fire Services last night, as they do 24 hours a day, 365 days a year. They responded quickly. Their professionalism and their quick action absolutely saved the adjoining buildings from further damage.
2: Thank you.
3: Because when I came, somebody called me and I came right away and there was a fire. And I know the way they were working, the way they were climbing towards our building and from the top. And I really believe that they really protected our building next door, 361 Yonge Street. And I really think we should have an appreciation. And actually, I would like to invite them or the whole department fire for food, which one the restaurant is going to be downstairs for all you can eat buffet.
4: They had the work cut out for them, definitely. By the time I got down here, they've already had the fire units coming all over the place, and it was just absolutely chaotic down here.
0: The cause of the fire right now remains under investigation. Meantime, in Rexdale, police are investigating a shooting that sent one person to the hospital late this afternoon. It happened around 5:15 near Islington and Bergamot Avenue. Police were called to reports of a shooting at a plaza and found a male victim who had been shot. Paramedics tell us he was taken to the hospital with serious injuries, but he is expected to survive. Officers are searching for suspects they describe as black males wearing hoodies and possibly ski masks. One person has been rushed to the hospital after a stabbing near Kensington Market. Officers say they were called to the Augusta and College area just after 4:30 this afternoon for reports of a stabbing. Paramedics tell us they took one person to the hospital with serious injuries, but they are expected to pull through. There's no word yet on possible suspect or suspects. The investigation is still ongoing. Peel police say a woman is dead after an incident at Lake Ontario in Mississauga last night. Investigators say it happened around 10:30 Saturday at Jack Darling Memorial Park. Police officers were called for reports of a woman who had been swept into the water. They found the woman and transported her to the hospital, where she was later pronounced dead. A man is dead after the vehicle he was in was hit in Brampton. It happened around 1 this morning near Gore Road in the Castle Oaks Crossing. It was a two-vehicle crash. Three others were taken to the hospital for non-life-threatening injuries. No name or age of the man killed has been released. Police are still investigating and want witnesses to come forward. A man is in critical condition following a crash in Scarborough. Two vehicles collided in the Shepherd Avenue and Kennedy Road area around 1:15 yesterday afternoon. Police say a 56-year-old man driving a Dodge Caravan was making a left turn out of a parking lot when another vehicle collided with him. The driver of the other car and two children in the car were taken to the hospital with minor injuries. The investigation is ongoing and police are urging anyone with dash cam footage to come forward. Police are still hunting for the person who shot a man outside a Scarborough apartment building. Police say it happened around 9:15 last night near Lawrence and Galloway. Paramedics tell us the victim was taken to the hospital with critical injuries. Police have not released any suspect information yet. An e-scooter rider is in the hospital with what are said to be critical injuries after slamming into a car door. It happened a little after 1:30 this morning near Driftwood and Jane. Police say the person on the scooter hit the open door of a parked car. The 60-

0: is asked to contact police. A heads up for subway riders on Line 1 today. There is no service between Shepherd West and St. Clair West. The TTC says the closure is for planned track work. Shuttle buses are running in place and regular service will resume Monday morning at 6 o'clock. Marcus Erickson has won the inaugural Ontario Honda Dealers Indy in Markham.
1: There is something about this guy on a new track when it throws the unexpected. Erickson rises to the fore and to the top step of the podium. Erickson wins on the streets of Markham.
0: Erickson passed Romain Grosjean with four laps to go for the fifth win of his IndyCar career. His last victory was in the 2023 Grand Prix of St. Petersburg. It's the first year Markham has hosted the race after moving from Exhibition Place, where it's been held since 1986.
2: We started our engines over a year ago getting ready for this race, but what an honor to be able to say that, and to be the Grand Marshal for this race is really representing, first and foremost, the people of the city, secondly, the staff at the City of Markham, who've done an absolutely outstanding job in getting the preparations to be able to hand over the roads to Green Savory, the race organizer.
3: Frankly, as someone who has watched Toronto every single year on TV, getting to see this track in person for the inaugural race is frankly an honor, and it's such a unique course. I feel like seeing all the other street courses, we don't get anything like this.
0: Grosjean was second for his first top five finish of the year. Will Power placed third, and season leader Alex Plolo finished in fourth place. Taste of Manila is back in the city for another year. The event bills itself as Canada's largest Filipino street festival. More than 500,000 people are expected to turn out over the course of the weekend to enjoy the food, music, and community. Organizers say the festival showcases diverse flavors, live entertainment, and cultural experiences that reflect the multicultural spirit of Canada. Taste of Manila is on until 10 o'clock tonight.
4: Filipino, mostly stuff like barbecue, all our Filipino delicacies. We also have everybody here, all the organizations of the Filipino communities.
5: So that people will know our food and culture, and also we have to make people know what kind of delicacies that Filipinos are enjoying.
6: We've been here since in 10 years. From 10 years, we still keep coming back here. And yeah, thanks God, we still like even rain or shine. The people is still coming.
0: Bathurst is shut down for the festival between Laurel Crest Avenue and Wilson until 2 o'clock Monday morning. Meantime, Rastafest continues in Little Jamaica this weekend. The event is the largest celebration of Rastafari culture in Canada and features reggae music along with art exhibits and Jamaican food. It's being held at Eglinton and Oakwood Avenue. The annual India Day grand celebrations have taken over Nathan Phillips Square. The event marks India's milestone 80th Independence Day. The square is packed with multicultural dance performances, food vendors, and a bustling marketplace. The celebrations will extend into tomorrow, featuring high-participated grand parade rolling through the downtown core.
7: The beauty of coming to this place is you become an Indian that you lose when you come to this side of the country after crossing seven seas. But being here, you get goose pimples at least twice or thrice when you hear the patriotic songs, when you see the parade, and when you see the performances on the stage. That feeling is something that it really churns me, the patriotism in me. That's number one. And two, you get to meet so many people whom you haven't met in years sometimes. So that's a good feeling and nostalgia. And three, you get to learn new things.
0: The festivities at Nathan Phillips Square run until 9 o'clock tonight. It's 7:40, 23 degrees. This is Toronto's breaking news, CP24. Here's a live look from our tower camera this hour. Stay with us. Your top stories are next.
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0: Welcome back. Here are some of the top stories we are following. Durham police are asking for help locating a 73-year-old pilot who departed the Oshawa Airport around 8:30 Friday morning and has still not been found. A serious two-vehicle crash in Scarborough leaves a 56-year-old man in critical condition. Police are now asking for witnesses or anyone with dash cam video to come forward. And a man from Toronto appears in court today after being charged in connection with the stabbing of a TTC worker on Friday. Stay with CP24 for more on these stories and for further details, head to cp24.com and the CP24 app. Canada's top trade negotiators are in Washington this weekend looking to fend off Donald Trump's latest 50% tariff threat, which is set to take effect on Wednesday. CTV News has learned that a U.S. proposal for a deal does not include any significant reduction on softwood lumber tariffs.
1: The softwood lumber sector is bigger than auto parts and steel combined in terms of the Canadian economy, and it needs to be front and center at the table.
2: I think we are somewhat backed into a corner given our over-reliance on the American market and how much free trade has been integral to our economy. And yet, I fear that a lot of domestic politics has entered into this over the last year.
0: Wednesday is the deadline before the 50% tariffs are imposed on a number of Canadian goods. The two sides are set to be far apart on a possible agreement. With U.S. alcohol off the shelves in much of the country, several premiers have pledged to remove interprovincial barriers on domestically produced products. But as CTV's Paul Hollingsworth reports, the alcohol industry is still facing growing financial pressures.
3: A sunny summer day in Halifax has huge crowds trying to quench their thirst and swarms of people sampling hundreds of locally made craft beers and other alcoholic beverages.
4: It's just more branding exercise.
3: This event comes almost a month after nine Canadian premiers signed off on removing interprovincial barriers on alcohol sales.
4: It's always good to have new sales channels.
3: But Andrew Tanner doesn't expect his brews to see a sales boost.
4: If you look at Ontario, the LCBO, it doesn't have any extra shelf space to give the Nova Scotia products.
3: The move to loosen interprovincial trade barriers hasn't resulted in much benefit yet, and the financial pressure points on the microbrewing industry are mounting. Beer cans are now more expensive than ever because of the 50% U.S. tariff on aluminum.
4: That's just, you know, more pain that either we have to absorb or pass on to the consumers.
3: As gas and diesel prices skyrocket, shipping costs have also escalated. The federal government has paused the fuel excise tax until September 7th. Extending the exemption longer would go a long way towards improving this brewery's bottom line.
5: For a brewery our size, it's a substantial amount of money that we save.
3: At a time when there are tariffs and shipping pressures on the microbrewery industry, an event like this allows independent operators to promote their product and attract new customers.
5: Well, they can come here, they can try what they like, and then maybe we get some customers out of that.
3: Thousands are trying beer, ciders, and seltzers for the first time.
6: This is a great way to see what else is out there.
3: And participating in a massive buy local showcase of Nova Scotia-made alcohol products.
7: I consider it one large demo. People get to try it before they buy it. They like it, they go to the local liquor store.
3: And in the process, support an industry that is facing increasing shipping costs and trade barriers. Paul Hollingsworth, CTV News, Halifax.
0: Canada's auto industry is facing several challenges, and along with those who rely on the sector, Brampton in particular is reeling after learning the Stellantis assembly plant could shut down for good. CTV's Kamal Kramali shows us what this means for people and businesses in the area.
8: This place would be full.
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10: So every seat would be full?
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9: Now most days it looks like this, leaving owner Afsal Mohammed with few options.
8: Our business has dropped about 50%. 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
9: A community that built itself around the massive Stellantis assembly plant now left struggling since the plant closed its doors. What was meant to be a temporary retooling of the space nearly 3 years ago turned into an extended shutdown last year when Stellantis moved production plants to the U.S. Then on Friday, another blow.
10: This is a gut punch.
9: The union representing the plant's over 2,000 workers says the company is considering permanently closing and selling off the plant.
11: Just saying those words out loud is like a bad, bad dream.
9: The union says no official sale agreement has been announced by the company, but under its collective agreement, Stellantis would need to give 1 year's notice of sale or closure. The car manufacturer says it's still looking for a solution for the Brampton assembly plant, but there are challenges.
12: We passed a motion at Brampton City Council to prohibit any other use than auto use. And so if the company thought they could sell the property for a quick buck, it will be worthless because they will not be able to use it for any purpose other than automotive.
9: The surrounding community and the city still reeling, catching many off guard, like the owner of Shelley's Kitchen. Your business really depends on a lot of these people.
13: Yeah, for real, it does.
9: But at least in this shop, some plant workers
14: thinking about this for about an hour
9: can still be found. Dave Sears still coming back for his daily meals, even though he doesn't work across the street anymore.
15: I thought for sure we would be going back. I'm surprised. I'm confused. A little bit mad. There's a lot of people need to work.
9: In hopes the plant's potential permanent closure doesn't also mean places like these close their doors for good. Kamal Karamali, CTV News, Brampton, Ontario.
0: Spending millions of dollars on infrastructure is useless if it doesn't work properly, and that's the lesson being felt daily. Wolf Island has brand new docks and sleek European ferries, but the things keep breaking down. CTV's Judy Trin takes a closer look.
16: On the St. Lawrence Seaway, an elusive sight as a $50 million boat appears on the horizon.
17: It is like whale watching, you know? Yeah, it's a rare thing.
16: Since it was put into service 2 years ago, the Wolf Islander 4 ferry, purchased by the Ontario government, has been docked longer for repairs than it has been transporting passengers. It's supposed to connect the 1,500 residents of Wolf Island to Kingston. The boat has been fixed, but it's not yet ready for vehicles.
18: I need to have people actually get to work, get to school, get to have their emergencies attended to. I don't have time for something that is so much of a wussy ferry.
16: The ferry was built by a Dutch company. In 2024, it was blown off course by strong winds and run aground. In 2025, the boat lost all power after an engine malfunction. And the hybrid vessel can only run on diesel because the recharging station hasn't yet been built. The contingency plan involves bringing back the old ferry.
19: Need to count on a boat, that's true. We count on the Wolf Islander 3.
16: The Wolf Islander 3 has been immortalized in a folk song, but it's more than 50 years old, and it also breaks down.
20: It is a regular weekly event, sometimes multiple days in a row.
16: It's driven up costs for hotel owner Chris Brown. He's had to organize private boats to get his guests on and off the island.
20: And that boat is considered an extension of the highway, like any other responsibility of the province. It needs to be functional.
16: The impact is deepening. The town has lost doctors. The public elementary school has shuttered and is up for sale. Young families are moving to the mainland.
18: If they're trying to kill my community, they're doing a fine job of it, but I'll fight them tooth and nail.
0: The Ontario government says Wolf Islander 4 will be back in service soon and in full electric mode, but the province hasn't set a date. Meanwhile, the residents we spoke to remain skeptical. Judy Trin, CTV News, Wolf Island, Ontario.
21: It's 7:52, 23 degrees outside. This is Toronto's breaking news, CP24. A live look at the roads this hour. Stay with us. We have more of your top stories across the GTA next.
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21: Welcome back. The Blue Jays went into extra innings when they took on the New York Yankees this afternoon.
30: Well hit ball, deep right field, and it's going to go. Ben Rice with a long two-run homer.
21: Ben Rice hit a two-run homer in the 10th to give the Yankees the lead. Toronto responded by scoring a run, but it wasn't enough, losing the game 4-3. The Jays will have tomorrow off before starting a three-game road series against the Tampa Bay Rays. On the pitch, AFC Toronto returned to BMO Field this afternoon to host the Montreal Roses.
31: Montreal, 2 of 3 from the penalty area. This one, without a doubt, Alidou into the top corner. And Montreal has the lead along the lakeshore in Toronto.
21: The match was tied until the second half when Marine Yasmin Malidou scored on a penalty to take the lead. Montreal would score again to win the match 2-0. AFC Toronto plays next Sunday against the Halifax Tides. A new trailer for Avengers Doomsday is out. Marvel is offering a new look at the villain who happens to be played by a previous star of the franchise.
32: All of you have lived stolen lives.
21: Avengers Doomsday is set to hit theaters on December 18th. It's the first Avengers movie since Endgame, which came out in 2019. The villain, Dr. Doom, is played by longtime Marvel actor Robert Downey Jr., and you obviously know him as Iron Man or Tony Stark. It is 7:56, 23 degrees. This is Toronto's breaking news, CP24. Stay with us. We have more of your top stories after the break.
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0: Major damage done to a downtown building after crews were called to smoke coming from the roof of Zanzibar near Yonge and Girard. A shooting in Rexdale has sent one person to the hospital late this afternoon. We have the latest details on the circumstances and the suspects. And here's a look at the Kensington Market neighborhood where one person was taken to the hospital after a stabbing this afternoon. This is Toronto's breaking news, CP24. Hello, I'm CJ Nelson. Thanks so much for joining us. We are hearing from the fire chief after a three-alarm fire downtown at the Zanzibar Tavern on Yonge Street. Officials were called to the scene just after 6 this morning where crews saw heavy black smoke coming from the roof. CP24's Andrew Brennan was at the scene and has more.
1: The early morning fire was so violent that it tore through the roof where it was believed that flames first broke out, leaving this adult entertainment venue.